Doyoung with Pandipul or Little Light to kick off the Friday edition of the show, 10th of July. We're broadcasting to you from Seoul, South Korea. It's pretty rainy overnight, although this morning coming into the studio, not so much. My weather forecast app does say not necessarily any rains today, back up to about 30 degrees after we've had some cooler temperatures over the past couple. One more time with the hashtag hint. So how can you describe donating your money, your goods, your property, your time for a public purpose or to help those in need without expecting anything in return? And the English and the Korean do kind of sound similar, I will say that. And I think originally I thought the Korean expression had come from English, but it's not that. It is actual hanja. Two syllables is what we are talking about. Let's see on the YouTube live stream. Bo's first today saying charity. That's also from Taylor. That's not right. It's a simpler word, right? To donate your time. What are you doing with your time? You're beeping it, right? Beeping. I've given you the ing there, so come on, guys. Simon says volunteer. We've also got Ben going for charity. Kibu says benzu. And then Matt are going for volunteer as well. Bo asking, is the second hour pre-recorded? No. It is live with Lara in the studio a little bit later. Chazon from D97, which can mean charity. Steve's gone for charity and Chazon. And then charity or caridad in Spanish, says Rao. Donation, says TNT. Then we've got Chazon from Oppa. We've got contribution or songum from Steve. And I think the Korean would mean about contributing money, if I'm not mistaken. Philanthropy, says Mata.

Contribution or Songum says Mr. Delagero. Ben says, in any case, giving is almost better, almost always better than receiving. Aww. There is a psychological proof that giving is actually good for the person giving as well, right? It gives you a mental boost. Jun says, Chason, but I'm confused about the English hashtag since Peter mentioned two syllables too. I did. Charity, but it's not two syllables, says Siska. Yeah, listen to me. As usual, a rubbish hint, bint, says Rao. Although you didn't say hint, bint, but I put the rhyme in there. Hey, it wasn't that bad, was it? Siska says, giving. Ooh, Benny says, volunteering. Giving away, says Forestville. Give, says Taylor. Ben, chawon, says Ben as well. That's more use for resources. Chuda, chum, to give as well. All right, let's look at the scroll, and I think everyone will be like, I know what you're talking about. It is kibu in Korean. Well done to Benz for getting that. And giving in English, right? The act of giving in terms of your time, your money, etc. Donate would work as well, but kibu is the Korean hashtag. So this does come from hanja. It's not from the English give, kibu. No. Gi means to send, to entrust. And bu means to attach, to add. So the full meaning, to entrust and add your own money or goods to another person or organization. So figuratively, this can now be about a whole wide range of things, of helping people in need. So if we look at some expressions that have kibu in it, we've got kibugum, which is donation money, the funds that are donated. Kibucha is the person who makes a donation, a donor. And then kibumuna is the giving culture, that societal atmosphere where donating and sharing are practiced quite regularly. What comes to mind for you when you hear kibu or giving? Let me know. Forestville says, I prefer receiving. I'm sure many people do, actually, so let's not beat around the bush. Let's also send in song requests. Could be linked to the hashtag, but doesn't have to be, as long as it's Korean and family-friendly. And in today's opening, we were talking about that heartwarming aspect of Korea's giving culture with the 119-1 miracle, 119, 119, that is our emergency number. And if you donate 119 won a day, it comes out to only 3,571 a month, which is, you know, not a big amount at all, less than $2.50. However, as these small acts of kindness accumulated over 7 years, they formed a fund reaching nearly $1.2 million. So far, this fund has supported 141 households that suffered damages from fires and unexpected accidents. That's amazing, isn't it? It really shows that when even the smallest acts of sharing, of giving, are sustained consistently, they can create miracles that can help rebuild someone's life. It's such a heartwarming piece of news from Korea that we had to share it with our listeners. I'll also share now what's coming up on the show. We've got Morning Buzz in hour number one, introducing the cultural news that Korea's woken up to. Then we've got our daily Korean sentence after 10 a.m. No, that's not after 10 a.m. That's after about 9:30 a.m. And that's where we'll put the hashtag kibu into a line to learn together. And then after 10 a.m. KST, it's two takes with Lara Benito, where she'll come in and we'll have a little debate on a hot issue. You guys have to vote. Remember my punishment from last week? I had to be bold. So I've got a photo that is a little disturbing to show you later on. Here's Kickflip next, every day, every night.

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What has captured the attention of Career this very morning? Let's check it out on Morning Buzz. New York welcomes a KPC Bang. 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Ko Ulsok makes his big league debut. Ko Ulsok of the Minnesota Twins made his Major League Baseball debut, coming on as a relief pitcher in a 2026 MLB home game against the Cleveland Guardians. Over one inning, he faced 4 batters and recorded 1 hit, 1 home run, 1 strikeout, and 1 run allowed. With this debut, Ko became the 30th Korean player in history to step onto a Major League mound. Meanwhile, Minnesota ultimately lost the game 2-5, snapping their 4-game winning streak, but they still secured a 2-1 winning series against Cleveland. Now that Ko has finally made his long-awaited big league debut, fans are highly anticipating his future performances. Risenna tops Melon Top 100 chart. Love Attack, the title track from the group Risenna's first mini album released back in 2024, has climbed all the way to number 1 on the Melon Top 100 chart. Their latest track, Pretty Girl, released on the 8th, has also safely landed near the top of the major music charts. The spark for this viral resurgence dates back to April, when a YouTube video featuring the group's leader, Wonnie, visiting her hometown of Kajia City, went viral for showing her genuine, unscripted daily life. This sudden spotlight quickly grew into massive interest for the entire group. Having spent a long time in obscurity under a minor agency, we hope this chart reversal helps Risenna firmly establish themselves as a leading K-pop group. I support the group because I believe their manager or the head of the agency is a big Arsenal fan, so fingers crossed for Risenna to do better and better. Jun says another chart reversal hit. Congrats to Risenna. Yeah, we call it yokjueng, like going the wrong way down a one-way street, because usually on the charts, your song just falls gradually. But this one has come back after being released in 2024. Wowzers. Siska says, I don't know this group anyway. We have played their songs quite a bit on our show. Benny saying they're huge these days. I guess their new single, Pretty Girl, which is a remake, is getting a lot of love. Even their previous releases too. Yeah, Ellie's been really into them. My daughter. If you aren't a pretty, na-na-na-na pretty. That's the one, I think, that is doing really well. Do you remember that from back in the day? I can't remember who did the original now, to be honest. Steve says, congrats to Risenna on the new release, Pretty Girl, as well. We got Forestville saying, we could use PC Bangs here. Maybe it would keep teens from all those violent takeovers. What do you mean, violent takeovers? What are they taking over violently? But a PC Bang, we've talked about it on the show many times. It's amazing, isn't it? You've got these amazingly luxurious gaming chairs. You've got the top tier PCs. You've got the amazing headphones and the microphone if you want to talk on your games. You've got some food options as well. Beautiful places to go. Rao says, the Risenna song is pretty good, even if I don't follow the group. And the original is from Kara, you say, and Jun as well. Thank you very much for reminding me of that. Not one of my favorite Kara tracks, I gotta say. I way preferred Mr. Lupin. Step as well was really good from that
second generation girl group from back in the late 2000s. We also got Mr. D saying, finally, Goalsock makes his long-awaited MLB debut, and I guess he's been developing in the minors. His last stint was in Detroit's AAA affiliate. Now he's at Minnesota. Wishing him all the best. Fingers crossed, champ. Miss Andriani saying, PC Bun culture is almost gone here in Indonesia. Oh, that's a shame, but yeah, I guess we move with the times. 0125 says, nice pop-up business in New York to show K culture to the community and a different aspect of it. I don't think K PC Bungs have stolen the limelight as much as other aspects. Matt saying, what is it again? And Benny saying, like a gaming cafe. Yeah, with loads of PCs to play all the latest games with your mouse and keyboard. Jun saying, wow, the PC bun culture over in New York. Let's get to some music from Resenda. We'll be back talking about the hashtag of kibu or giving. If you want to send in photos related to it, do it via Kakao Talk, where our username is Daily K. Here's Resenda's Pretty Girl.

That was good, wasn't it? I like that remake, and so does Rouse, and it's really well done, that cover. Yeah, there are some covers that are less good than others. That does stick a lot to the original, from my memory as well. Let's get to the hashtag of Kibu, or giving, donations, and this is my photo submission. It's my late, recently passed away uncle David, and he was such a generous man in his retirement. He would volunteer at the local charity shops for a local hospice, the place where he actually passed away, and for decades upon decades, for as long as I can remember, he was a scout leader, completely voluntary, and he would lead the boys in all their activities, and he didn't get paid a penny. And so for his funeral, his children, my cousins, have set up a fund that you can donate to Kibu, and I'm going to do so from career, and his funeral is next Tuesday, actually. May he rest in peace. He was such a gentleman. He was always so immaculately dressed as well. He is the personification of Kibu, I feel. Getting on to a message from Benedict as well. This says, I guess forgiving, donating money from K-pop groups, singers, actors, these days, that gives us warmth in our hearts to give to people in need. They're a big inspiration, aren't they, actually? And he said, also in our country, the Philippines, we still donate, and you can do it as well via TV networks to the victims of typhoons, people who have medical needs as well. Ah, like a kind of telethon or something like that. That sounds good. We then had Siska, who sent in this one, saying, my Singaporean friend gave me this snack last time, Kibu. In that case, giving something to a friend, I don't think we can use as giving, but still, I like it. It's my favorite fishkin snack. Even the packaging is so cute, like luggage.

0: Give me more, please. Ah, the salted egg salmon skin. I've had salted egg flavoured things. Oh, they are so delicious. Absolutely. Forestville saying, what an honourable man. Oh, thank you for my uncle. Because my grandfather, I didn't know it when he was alive, but it's since he passed, my uncles would tell me that he volunteered to be on the local council, he volunteered to set up a football team, and I think that trickled down to certainly my uncles. My father, not so much. He worked really hard until his dying day and didn't really have enough time or energy to do voluntary things, whereas my uncle Bob as well, who's still alive and still giving his time at places like, called, it's over by the Strand in London, Somerset House. He will volunteer there to be on the reception desk, and it's really, really impressive. Thank you very much for sending this in. We're going to get to our daily Korean sentence that has Kib in a line to learn together after a song request. Jun and Benny have both asked for the same track, so we're going to play Give Love by Ang Mu.
1: Why, baby? 뭐가 문제야, baby?

0: Daily Korean Sentences.
1: Time to put our hashtag of the day, which is Gibu, or giving/donation, into a line to learn together. 나는 매달 기부를 해. Shall we find out in which situations this phrase fits best? Here we go. A father and his elementary school daughter are having a conversation at the dinner table.
2: Dad, my friend said something like this today. 나는 매달 기부를 해.
3: Really? Your friend is doing a wonderful thing.
2: But Dad, what does 매달 mean in Korean?
3: Ah, 매달은. It means every month, right? So it means your friend is making a donation month after month.
2: Oh, then Dad, I want to donate too. Where would be a good place to donate to?
3: Doctors Without Borders is great, and Save the Children is good too. Why don't you look up a place that you really want to help?
2: Ah, that sounds good, but I want to donate together with you. Dad, since I don't have that much pocket money, ahem.
3: Oh, deal. Then let's the two of us start donating a little bit together every month.
2: Yay, then I can proudly say it now too. 나는 매달 기부를 해.
1: So, 기부 is today's hashtag, giving, donating, donations. 를 is a particle marker, so not a different meaning added to it. 해 means to do, right? So, to do the donating or the giving. And 나는 meaning me or I. And then 매달 is the other key phrase here. 달 means month, right? It also means moon, and those are linked together, right? You have the moon on a monthly cycle, after all. And so 매 means every in this case, right? 매달, 매월, both of those mean month, right? And 월 is from the 한자 for moon or month. And in everyday conversations, people tend to use 매달 a bit more frequently. 매월 is often preferred in formal contexts, right? And 매 is from 한자 meaning every time or always. So, for instance, 매일 means every day. 일 is a syllable for day. 매주 is every week. 주 being a syllable for week. 매달 is every month, as well as 매월. And then 매년 is every year. So as you can see, when 매 is attached, it indicates that something repeats at a regular interval. So give it a try today. 나는 매달 기부를 해. I donate every month. You can change it, yeah, to 매일 every day, 매주 every week, or 매년 every year in your recordings. Put it onto your phones and send it into us via KakaoTalk, where our username is DailyK. Rao saying, oh, I remember, I donate some money to charity organizations every month. Well done. It is great to set up these direct debits when both donating and saving, because then it's just a no-brainer, right? You just do it. We'll be back after a song to play your voice clips. I'll give you tips and pointers on pronunciation. Here is Stella Jang's I Can Do This Every Day.
4: 1, 2, ow! 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My gosh, what's happening?

0: lots of Macy Gray vibes from me, I feel. That was really good. I love that. I can do this every day. Let's get back to our listener voice clip, starting off over in Jakarta today with Miss Andriani. Here we go. Come on.
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0: Perfect. 나는 매달 기부를 해. I donate every month. Moving on to Leon from Singapore, who says, I slightly tweaked the sentence to something I find more meaningful. Oh, okay, here we go.
2: 나는 매일 아리랑 라디오를 들으며 시간을 기부해.
0: 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So I listen to Arirang Radio every day, giving my time, donating my time to Arirang Radio. That's brilliant. I love it, Leon. Great pronunciation as well. Lita from Indonesia.
3: 나는 매달 기부를 해.
0: 나는 매달 기부를 해. 매달, I guess, could sound like medal to some people. And you might think, that's interesting. Ben says, 매 피터 means every day, always Peter. I don't know about that. I think it means every Peter, but that sounds a little odd. Ben from Manila next. Here we go.
4: 나는 매달 기부를 해.
0: Perfect. 나는 매달 기부를 해. I donate every month. I am giving every month. In this case, yeah, it is the connotation of money rather than time. Raul from Argentina.
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0: Perfect. 나는 매달 기부를 해. Everyone's been on point so far. And remember, we could change 매달 to 매일, 매주, 매년 for every day, every week, every year. Let's move on to another clip. This one is Matahari from TNT.
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0: 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But you did it very well. This is 반말, right? Informal talk. If you wanted to make it more polite, 존댓말, you put a 요 at the end. 기부를 해요 or 기부를 합니다 would be even more formal. Moving on to Hartley from Albuquerque.
7: 매달 기부를 해. Nah, bro. My kids are still in the house.
0: Your kids are still in the house, so you can't donate is the connotation. Let's hear that sentence from the top.
7: 나는 매달 기부를 해.
0: Good stuff. 기부를 해. 기부를 해. It sounded very natural. We'll be back after two song requests to talk more about the hashtag, tell you what's coming up in hour number two. Here is our first song request. This one is from Siska over in Indonesia. And you have asked for 마음을 드려요. Give You My Heart by IU. 드리다 means to give as well. And then

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2: Forestville saying, somehow I don't get the sense Sister is talking about making a charitable financial donation. Excellent song, though. Yes, give it to me. I don't think it's asking for financial contributions either. Let's get to some more photo posts. This one from Raoul, who says, talking about the hashtag I give you and the chat, the most precious treasure of K-pop's WJSN's Eunsa in these photos. Oh, I like the glasses. They do seem to suit her well. Lovely stuff. And then we also had one from Ben's, which I don't quite get, but it says, this elephant does not hashtag Kibu. Why is it purple / violet? I don't know. So is there a joke? Is there a punchline? And you said this talented singer did Kibu to the public of Indonesian TV. It was the X Factor competition in Jakarta. Maybe you want to acknowledge Jul Ju's talents on Daily K. Oh, it's Grace Kelly. Oh, very good. What happened to Mika? Is that Jennifer Lopez as well? Goodness gracious, or someone who looks like J-Lo. Thank you very much for sending that in as well. I now want to listen to some Mika. Let's be back in hour number 2 after 10 a.m. for part 2 of the show.

Earthquakes typically cause serious damages as they can occur anytime without any forewarning. To avoid confusion and prevent risky decision-making, make sure to familiarize yourself with the following tips to be ready. If you are indoors, then find cover under a table to protect your body from any falling or flying objects. If there isn't a place to hide under, use a cushion to protect your head. Once the shaking stops, shut off all electricity and gas and open the door to secure an exit. To evacuate the building, use stairs instead of an elevator. But if you are already inside an elevator when an earthquake hits, then push all the

0: elevator buttons and exit on the floor where the door opens. If you're in a theater or a stadium, stay seated while protecting your body with a bag or anything else that can provide a cover until the shaking stops. Then, evacuate according to the directions provided. If you are inside a subway train, then hold on to a strap or pole to prevent falling, and once the train stops, evacuate according to the instructions. If you are driving, turn on the emergency lights, park your car on the side, and exit with the key inside. 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A tsunami may occur if an earthquake occurs close to shore, so move to higher ground, away from the coastline. 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To be better prepared for earthquakes, equip your home with emergency food, supplies, flashlights, and fire extinguishers. Do not forget to arrange with your family the meeting location and contact method in the event of an emergency. Radio.
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2: Welcome back to the second half of Hashtag Daily K. Thank you very much for sticking with us for hour number two of the show. It's just gone 10 a.m. here in Seoul, South Korea. I'm your host, Peter Bint, and it's Friday. Friday! That means Lara Benito 2 Takes a Hot Topic issue is going to be dominating, and we're going to debate it. You guys have to vote for which side you're going to fall on, and loser has to do a punishment. 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You can even scan the QR code, which is at the end of AI Report, if you swipe through there. What else do I need to tell you? Do tune into the weekend editions. They have a very different feel to the weekdays. So tomorrow on our Saturday edition, we have Weekend What to Do, introducing festivals, concerts, cultural events, new Korean movies, dramas, streaming shows. And then we got ChatGPT, our AI corner, where we speak to artificial intelligence. Then on Sundays, it's Poll Pulse, delving into fun and unique surveys that have been done in Korea. We'll run through the results. And then we've got Ooh Fancy That, an issue that has happened here that we haven't discussed too much on the show. We're going to be talking about the stock market, which has been all over the place. And then in hour number two on Sunday, it's Your Requests, where we play as many as we can. Prizes to give away. We got 3 month premium memberships to Talk to Me in Korean.com, TTMIK. If you want to get your hands on those prizes, all you need to do is send us your email address via KakaoTalk. Our username's DailyK. 한국 청취자 여러분들을 위해서 영어 청취력 키우고 싶다면 귀 같은 영어책 매월 드리고 있습니다. 원하신 분들은 KakaoTalk을 통해서 DailyK 영어를 검색하시고 D-A-I-L-Y-K 플러스 친구 추가하고 난 다음에 퀴티형 선물 이렇게 보내주시면 당첨되실 수 있습니다. Let's get on to our first track. Hour number two, it is Kim Tae-dae of Zero Base One. 첫 행복, first happiness.

0: the MZ generation versus the older one. Men are from Mars, women are from Venus. South Korea ablaze with debates regardless of age and gender.
1: Will you participate in the debate too? Join us as we discuss various hot topics making waves in South Korea. Time to engage and share your thoughts on...
0: Two Takes with...
1: Lara Benito!
0: Forest Hill says, uh-oh, we might need a new co-host. Looks like Lara in her suit ready for a job interview afterwards. Is that what you do? Are you interviewing for a job and then you're going to quit the show? I hope not. You look super smart.
1: No. I'm doing the interview to take over Peter.
0: Oh, I have no nunchi at all, do I? This is my job being taken, Hartley. So you have no nunchi either. You need to read the room. Was I meant to dress this smart all this time on Daily K? I've been really letting the team down then. You look lovely. You've got the same colour as me. We're sky blue today.
2: Yes, we're matching.
0: I don't know why we're sky blue. Are we supporting France because they won against Morocco and they play in blue? No, I can see by your expression.
2: We don't support France.
0: We do not support France. Especially you, Spain, because if you win your quarterfinal, you're going to play France in the semi-final.
1: Mm-hmm.
0: Are you confident of beating them? They're pretty good. Mbappe and Dembele.
1: Oh, they have Mbappe?
0: Yeah. You've got Marino, who scored your winning goal the other day, and you
1: That's
0: were doing
1: true.
0: The live stream on our football YouTube channel.
1: Yeah.
0: He plays for Arsenal, so you've got me to thank. If you'd like to send me a gift, it will be accepted with much glee and joy. Raul says, Buenos dias, feliz viernes, Lara, que lindo outfit tienes, hoy! I'm sure I mispronounced that,
1: yes.
0: But people love our weekly Spanish sentence, Jun, shouting out to Raul for always greeting you like that.
1: Mm-hmm.
0: I'm sure it means something about your outfit. See, my Spanish has gotten really good.
1: I mean, yeah.
0: Outfit's the same in Spanish, I see there. What does it mean? That it's nice? Or?
1: Yeah. So, good morning. Happy Friday. Lara, you have a very nice outfit today.
0: Ah, lovely stuff. And Cisco also saying, Happy Friday. Gorgeous, Lara. You've had a good week?
1: Yeah, I had a pretty good week. I saw you. This is the twice. This is the second time.
0: This very week. And then I saw you on the football channel as well, which was really late / early.
1: Yeah.
0: And then we filmed together later that day, so I could tell you had not got much sleep.
1: Yeah. No. Yeah. I am jet lagged and I haven't travelled anywhere.
0: That's when you know you're working very hard.
1: Yeah.
0: Today's hashtag is kibu, or like donation or giving. What does that bring to mind for you, Lara? Do you do any giving or donations? Like in the West, it's very common to do so, I feel.
1: Yeah, especially around Christmas, I guess. We do a lot of donations.
0: Yeah.
1: I don't know. I do a lot of 봉사활동, but
0: nice.
1: Don't do any I don't do much gibu.
0: But gibu of time, I think, is even more precious. What kind of 봉사활동 have you done before?
1: So in Korea, I like to go to the dog shelters.
0: Oh, and then what do you do there? Like help take care of them?
2: I clean the puppies.
0: Oh, wow. Is that like a thing that anyone can volunteer for, like go and do?
1: I think so, yeah. But you need a little bit of a screening and they don't announce their chuseo. They don't announce their location until you're approved.
0: Really?
1: Because if they put on the open where they're located, a lot of people will go to abandon their dogs in there.
0: Oh,
1: so,
0: really?
1: Yeah.
0: They don't let it be known where they are, so you can't just dump your dogs there.
1: Right.
0: Oh, that's crazy. Well, I hope that doesn't lead to people just dumping their dogs elsewhere, because that would be even more unsafe, but still.
1: I mean, yeah, that is kind of the thing, but it leads to less dogs being abandoned, I guess.
0: I hope so, yeah. Today's debate issue, we'll get to that, but first, my punishment from last week. I had to shave my head, but obviously not really, because that would detrimentally affect my job prospects.
1: Would it, though?
0: Well, I don't know. Let's see. What do you think of bald skinhead Peter?
1: I think you look awesome. I think you should really consider it.
0: I can tell you're sincere. emotions behind that statement.
1: I should have told you to just do it for real. Why did I settle with the AI?
0: I look like a monk or something. Do you not feel?
1: Oh, maybe that should have been your punishment, to go to a monastery. Buddhist temple.
0: Fantastic. I'm not on board with this. Although Jun did say, all I can say is Peter looks better than Raoul, even though Peter is completely bald and Raoul just lost some hair. Raoul looks lovely. I always love Raoul's photos with the sparse hair on top, but I look terrible, I feel. But some people approving bald Peter. Peter saying, another Peter, hooligan 같아요. You look like a hooligan.
1: Yeah.
0: I do.
1: But he looks like a hooligan with hair or without hair,
0: oh,
1: regardless.
0: Come on, with my collar, I look like a gentleman today, no?
1: My goodness.
0: Let's get to our skit, and through that, we'll approach today's topic. A 64-year-old mother and her son are having a conversation.
2: Just one more year of waiting and the subway is free for me. You know that, right? People age 65 and older get to ride the subway for free.
0: Mum, but I heard the Seoul Metropolitan Government is considering raising the age for free subway rides from 65 to 70.
2: What? What on earth are you talking about? Do you have any idea how long I've been waiting for the day that I can ride the Seoul subway for free? That's ridiculous!
0: Mom, do you know when free subway rides for senior citizens first started? It was way back in 1984. It's already been over 40 years. Compared to back then, the average life expectancy has increased a lot, so...
2: Shut up. What? I am saying, why are they trying to change something now after doing it perfectly fine for over 40 years? Just one more year and I'll be 65 and I can ride the subway for free.
0: But Mom, you don't even go out that much normally. Why are you getting so angry?
2: Do you know why I haven't been going out? Because I didn't want to waste money on transportation. I was planning on riding the subway for free starting next year and going wherever I want.
0: Oh, Mom, just pay for the subway and go out. Why do you always act like you have no money?
2: That's because you haven't gotten a job yet and keep taking my money. You're just trying to get a job. Do you think I'd care about the subway fare then?
0: Mom, I'm sorry. Abuela Benito, says Raoul. Grandma Lara, I hope that 64-year-olds are younger than you sounded then, because I'm really not looking forward to my 60s.
1: It kind of sounded like this little grandma was not going to make it to 65.
0: You're on the brink. On the brink. I love the acting, though. Okay, so let's get to today's topic. Interesting one today.
1: So recently, the Seoul Metropolitan Government has been reviewing a plan to raise the age for free subway rides from the current 65 to 70. For over 40 years in Korea, senior citizens aged 65 and older have been riding the subway for free. But now they are looking to change this system. So today's topic is, what are your thoughts on raising the free subway ride age to 70? So in favor, the free ride age should be raised to 70, versus against, it should be maintained from age 65, just like it is now.
0: And so we've got to take a look at other countries as well, right? I know in the UK, my uncle has long now ridden, I think it's not just the underground, I'm pretty sure it's buses as well, for free. Since maybe mid-60s, so that's a thing in the UK.
1: So apparently it varies by country. So for instance, in the UK, specifically England, people can ride the bus for free starting around 66 to 76, which is the state pension age. In the US, there is no nationwide system and discounts for free benefits differ by city.
0: Okay.
1: However, to compare to other countries, Korea's benefits are relatively generous. A system like Korea's, where anyone age 65 and older can use the entire subway network nationwide completely for free, is quite rare worldwide.
0: Yeah, although I would say the lack of free buses is interesting. I didn't know that, but I asked the team and they said, yeah, buses are not free.
1: So... Oh, buses are not included?
0: No.
1: Oh.
0: So it's just subways, which is interesting, isn't it?
1: Well, that is interesting because a lot of the elder population live in areas where there's still no subway. So...
0: That is true, isn't it?
1: Yeah.
0: So this discussion, why are they thinking of doing it? It's not just because they're being grumpy and grinchy.
1: No, that is not the reason. The biggest reasons are an aging population and the resulting financial burden. So last year, the deficit caused by free rides on the Seoul subway amounted to about $320 million. However, it's estimated that raising the free ride age to 70 could reduce that deficit more than 30%. And that is why some argue that the system needs to be adjusted to reflect the changing times.
0: Oh, so that money, those are cold hard facts. They lose $320 million due to these free rides.
1: That's a lot of money.
0: It is, isn't it? And this has been going on for over four decades, right? Mm-hmm. So it's a long-standing system, which maybe is outdated. As we were talking about in the skit, life expectancy has really changed. A 64-year-old in 1984 is not the same as a 64-year-old in 2026, right?
1: No, it's not the same at all.
0: No, so this is going to be fun.
1: Yeah, so instead of just raising the free subway ride age to 70, some people are thinking that the Seoul Metropolitan Government is also considering providing bus fare support for seniors aged 70 and older. Mm. Up until now, those 65 and older could only use the subway for free, as we have said before, but buses were not included. However, because this involves changing a system that has been maintained for over four decades, opinions are sharply divided between we need to adapt to the times or we must preserve welfare for the elderly.
0: All right, so I lost last

week, as you saw from my bold photo, so I get to choose. So the money argument is obviously the big one for being in favour of raising the age, but then maybe being compassionate for older people who, yeah, maybe don't make money and, like we said in the skit, maybe can't afford to or just don't want to spend that money on transport. Where do I... Oh, I don't know. I want to be nice to old people. I'm going to have to go in favour. The free ride age should be raised to 70, okay? So that means that by default, Laura, you're going to have to argue against that, okay? You should maintain it. And you look shocked. This is acting. She's just doing this to try and win your vote. She also hates old people. We'll be back after this track from Gomjong Chima, The Black Skirts, with Muim Sungcha Freeloader.

0: Part two, two takes. Lana Benito in the studio. And today's issue is about whether we should raise the age for free subway rides, which currently stands at 65 in Korea, to 70. I'm going to be arguing in favour that we should raise it. Lara's going to be against it, saying it should be maintained at age 65, just like it is now. We'll put up the poll on YouTube in a little while, but do listen to at least our opening arguments before you vote. We got loads of messages coming in as well. So I Love Korea says, people are generally healthier and remain economically active longer than they did 40 years ago. With South Korea's rapidly aging population, the number of eligible seniors has grown significantly. So that increases the financial burden on subway operators. So raising the age could help reduce operating deficits and ensure the benefit remains sustainable for future generations. I do think, though, that a gradual approach would be the fairest rather than immediately raising it from 65 to 70. Yeah, surely if they do introduce this, they wouldn't suddenly overnight just increase it by 5 years. They'd probably do like a year older each year or something like that.
1: I don't think so. I think the thing is to just put it up.
0: No,
1: to...
0: I don't think so. They're discussing it.
1: Anyway, Benz is saying, as long as taxes exist, free rides are entirely justified. Oh. Thank you. So how would people at age 69 or 70 or you feel with respect to regarding such benefits? And in either case, this smacks of age discrimination. So like you're

0: social activities or part-time work. And since they've paid taxes, they may view this benefit as something they've earned. Poor those people who can't live to 70. They may never get the benefit. But what about those people who don't live to 65? They don't get the benefit either. What, so we lower it to 60? Should we lower it to 20? Should we have everybody freely ride on the subway? I don't think so.
1: Well, yeah, but we are not talking about exceptions here. But it is true that from 65 and on, people have a less quality of life and also more risks of passing away. Anyway, I'm not going to let you answer that. Raul is saying senior citizens already give and dedicated all of their life to the country and they deserve it. Delaying it 5 years is a big span, in my opinion. And that's why I don't think it would be a good idea.
0: Okay, Rodolfo says, I think the solution would be raising the price on the people under the age of 65 for the good of the elderly. It does depend on each person's economic situation. Of course, that is the ideal situation. Like, if you can afford it, you should pay maybe until you die, right? But if you can't, you should get it free. But that's just too hard to implement. So that's why we don't have that system.
1: But that's just not right. That's just like putting taxes only on people who can pay them and then not putting taxes on people who can't. Like, it just doesn't make sense. It's not fair.
0: I believe that if you can afford it comfortably, then you should pay for things. That's just my belief.
1: But that is just not a fair system, and that's not treating everybody equally. Anyway, this guy is saying, we have this free public transportation for elders. Elders need to register their card first, so they still need to tap the card when they take the public transport, but the card won't deduct any money from it. Mm. So, and it's above 60 years old in Indonesia.
0: That's very young, isn't it?
1: Yeah.
0: And Siska also says, I'm a bit confused about the vote. So what means what? If you vote for, it means you are in favour of increasing the age. And against, it means you want to keep it at 65. Okay,
1: so
0: that's how
1: against.
0: You have to vote. Vote in favour, please,
1: against.
0: Guys. Otherwise, I'll get cross. Mm. Forestville says, here in the States, you are supposed to get Social Security after reaching a certain age, but due to insolvency, they're raising the qualifying age as well. Yeah, that's the bottom line, I think, of today's argument is, it just doesn't, you can't afford it. Like, if there's no money, you can't just keep on borrowing money forever and just bankrupt the country.
1: Okay. Yeah. Anyway, Leon is saying, I have a rebuttal for that.
0: I'm not going to let you rebut.
1: Leon is saying, meanwhile, in Singapore, we do not offer completely free public transportation based on solely on age. Instead, seniors receive concession first through the senior citizen concession card, allowing them to travel at significantly reduced rates rather than for free. This approach helps support older adults while keeping the public transport system financially sustainable. Okay.
0: I like it. That sounds good to me. Benny says, I choose against because what if people who are age 60, etc., have major issues with walking and going up to 70? That's no dice, in my opinion. Have a good weekend. All right. So the opening argument has to be for me, and you agreed to this before I chose my side of the argument, Lara, that being 64 in 1984 and being 64 in 2026 is so different. Like, things have changed so much that if you're in your 60s and you're healthy, you're still getting about totally fine. You're much more active. You're also much more likely to be in work until later. It's not the case in Korea, but in England, the age for retirement has crept up to almost 70 now, I believe, in some industries. Mm-hmm. So we can't keep this forever. What if in the age of us living to 150, it's still at 65? That's ridiculous, right? Half your life free on the subway. So we need to change with the times. And I think 5 years is a fair increase.
1: Okay, so right now, the mortality rate in Korea is at 85 years old. 85.
0: Uh-huh.
1: So that gives you 20 years from from 65 to enjoy kind of your life. You can check it. You can fact check me if you want, but yeah. I know it is.
0: No, I'm going to see what it was in 1984 then.
1: However, and I do think that from 65, someone already said this, it's actually when you start going to the doctor's appointments and when you start doing all of these little travelings here and there, right?

0: I think that if you're going to stop working, you should be able to enjoy the life that you have been paying in taxes for your entire life. Because these people who are 65 have been paying taxes ever since they started working. And most of the people who are 65 right now started working very, very young.
1: Okay, so here is the figure. In 1984, the average life expectancy was 68 years, so almost 20 years less. Increasing it by 5 years is actually being very generous, then, if we're thinking about it in this way. So, guys and girls, don't vote with your hearts today, because when I heard this, I was thinking, no, we want to give it to the elderly people. We've got to have our brains in gear. It doesn't make sense to have the same age in 1984 and 2026 when the life expectancy has increased so much. So when they were making the calculations for this, they were thinking people would live on average 3 years with free subway rides. Now they're living 20. The economy just can't sustain that. And Korea is doing well, economically speaking, compared to other countries. But still, that $320 million, are you going to pay for that, Lara?
0: There's
1: Give
0: a
1: me $320 million
0: there's
1: now.
0: so
1: Now.
0: many other things that we can reduce from that don't have to be taken away from the elderly who have already been working for their whole
1: That's
0: life.
1: unfair. So what, like child benefits, are we going to take it away from the children? Is that what you're saying? Like,
0: No,
1: make
0: but
1: the children starve?
0: there is so many dumb politics and there's so many dumb policies that are made every single day that you could just not waste the money on that and just give it to the elderly. But not just that. Again, sure, back then it was the life expectancy, it was like 69 years. Okay. However, back then they had the mentality that you had to grind your bones until you died. Like that was the mentality. The mentality was like you have to work until you cannot do nothing anymore because you're underground. And that is not the reality right now. Sure, we have extended the lifespan, but we have also changed the way that we see life. And although Korea is still very much I live to work kind of mentality and not work to live, which I think it's changing little by little, and I think it's very, very much what it should. I think that giving those elderlies the freedom of movement from 65 to whatever age they pass on, I think it is the humane thing to do.
1: Well, like you said, lots of places where elderly people live don't even have subway stations. So this is very discriminatory already. Like, what about the elderly people who don't benefit from that? They've been paying taxes. What are they getting? So what the Seoul government is trying to consider is raising the subway age to 70. That'll give them money to give free bus rides to people.
0: Well, then.
1: That is a much better balance. Raise the age to 70 on the subways and then have free bus rides for elderly people.
0: Then they're
1: You can't
0: shooting.
1: have both.
0: No, you're
1: You can't
0: shooting
1: have both.
0: yourself in the foot
1: No.
0: because, and yeah. You're
1: Not
0: shooting
1: at all.
0: yourself in the foot because now you're saying that there's so many more people who live in places where there's no subway. However, you want to give them the freedom, the free
1: Bus rides
0: bus rides.
1: to be more
0: Okay.
1: fair.
0: So if there's more people, it's going to even increase even more. Those 5 years are going to mean nothing. You're going to have to cut. You're going to have to end up cutting from somewhere else. So why are you just delaying and making people a lot more uncomfortable when you could just cut the budget from somewhere else that it doesn't really need it.
1: Well, of course, you can always cut budgets from somewhere else, but here is a really easy save, right? $320 million, a third of that could be cut by raising the age to 70. So if you come up with where to cut it, I might listen to your
0: Sure,
1: argument.
0: a third of that could be cut. Do you think that increasing the free rides also to the bus is going to just cut one third? Is going to just cost one third? It's not going to cost a third. It's going to cost three times, if not more.
1: I'm not a budget expert, but I'm pretty confident it would easily cover it. And they would also have extra money for free ice cream for people over 70 as well. That's just my feeling, my gut feeling. We'll be back in part three. Guys, don't vote with your hearts today. Vote with your heads. We cannot afford to do this, unfortunately. And old people are not the same as old people back then. 65 is still very young these days. Why are we giving young people free subway rides? It would be nice, but it's not possible. Im Young-un up next with Oshigo.

0: Jun says, get Im Jong-un to convince those Ajummas that it's better to raise the age to 70 and they will all agree. That's all we need. We need a superstar who the elderly like to convince them that this is best for the country. Dae Ha-min-guk. We're talking today about raising the age for free subway rides to 70. If you're four, then you're on my side and the main argument is we just can't afford it. And if you're against, you're saying it should be maintained at 65. Lara's side saying, you know, it's an essential benefit for seniors and it's been around for 40 years. We got some more messages. People are really passionate about this. CT says from Down Under, career is a Confucian-influenced society where respecting the elders is a valued principle. Raising it is a sign that these principles are now slowly being lost. No, yes. CT. It just means the elders are
1: not important
0: a different
1: anymore.
0: Age. You didn't have people living to like 80 before and things like this. Come on, CT. I thought you'd have your head screwed on a bit better.
1: No. Raul is saying, agreed with Lara. The country can short in no good expenses like those big salaries of politicians. Yes, politicians earn way too much and that money could be used for good things in society.
0: It could. I do not disagree that maybe politicians should be paid less. Jun says, please ask your mum, Mama Bimpeter, and I think your son is being mean, not caring towards senior citizens. I can tell you for a fact, my mum does not use the subway, so she is also one of these people missing out on these benefits. It is not fair if you're not in the region to use a subway, that the money that you paid in taxes is being used frivolously for people over 70. And let's also say this. I don't believe our writers didn't put this on the arguments. The problem with seniors on the subway has been that a lot of seniors will just sit on the subway for hours every day, taking up space and seats. They're not going anywhere. It's just they want to sit and do something for free.
1: Okay, so you're saying that seniors trying to entertain themselves and trying to chase away their loneliness, because the biggest problem on senior citizens is the loneliness. A lot of them live alone. A lot of them have nobody to talk to.
0: Yeah.
1: And so one of the remedies they have found is to go on the subway and just look around. So you're saying that that's a problem?
0: Absolutely, because there are community centres. My mum being senior, I know this. There are community centres for free where you go and you interact with elderly people. When they sit on the subways, they're not interacting with people. Of course, maybe you could people watch. You could people watch anywhere, though. Subways are a public service, and especially in busy times, you need more space for people who are going somewhere, including other senior citizens who might not be able to get on the subway for their hospital appointment because of the people who are just realizing this is free, it's air conditioned, so I'll be on it. There are other places for people like that. Like I said, the community centers are there for that reason. They give like discounted or free food, activities, social things. The subway is not that purpose. That's like saying, okay, just go on the bus, crowd the buses, and it doesn't matter because you're happy.
1: What if the center that you're talking about, what if it's far away from where this person lives and then they have to take the subway, then what, they have
0: that's
1: to pay?
0: That's okay. No, that's okay. Like I'm saying, as long as you're not sitting on it for hours, like people literally spend whole day on that.
1: No, we're talking about subway fares here. I don't care about going, like whether you're going or not. Anywhere in particular, we're talking about subway fares. Now, you were talking about how these senior centers, they offer for free and whatever not, right?
0: And they're in every neighborhood. You never have to take a subway.
1: That is not true.
0: I didn't add that point earlier, but it is true.
1: That is not true.
0: 100% true.
1: That is not true. And some
0: actually,
1: people 200%. Have to travel.
0: No.
1: Yeah.
0: They can walk, actually. Yeah.
1: What if people cannot walk? What if a lot of elderlies have mobility impairments.
0: How are they going to get to the subway station then?
1: What do you mean?
0: They cannot walk. Mic drop.
1: No, they cannot walk all the way to the center, but they can walk to the subway station.
0: That's very convenient for your argument, isn't it? They can walk to the station, but they can't walk to the center.
1: The station is going to be closer than the center because if it's not in the same street or in the same neighborhood, it's going to be more far away.
0: Who knows? As we said, subway stations do not exist in a lot of areas where elderly people live. That that is true. Like, because a lot of elderly people, especially the ones from lower income backgrounds, live in like side streets and stuff in the Kolmok hills on hills and blah blah, and so it's very difficult for them to even get to the subway station. Forestville says they should probably have seniors be able to apply for free metro at the same age and make it needs based. Yeah, I agree with that as well, Hartley. Needs based, like if they need it. And actually, this does exist. There are benefits for people with disabilities and walking issues. So that would be my argument for you, Lara. Like, if you are a certain grade disability, you already get benefits which can be spent on even taxis, actually, not just the subway.
1: Well, yeah, but yeah, you still are talking. We are talking about raising the age. We are not talking whether this system is good or not. The system is already in place.
0: Yeah.
1: We're talking about whether raising the age or not is correct.
0: We should raise the age, and then you're still worried about people who can't walk. Those are covered by disability benefits.
1: But a lot of people are not covered by disability benefits because those disabilities are not given so willy-nilly. In fact, my father, who has, I think he has more than 6 surgeries all over his joints in Spain, he still does not qualify to be disabled.
0: Oh.
1: My mom, who is blind in one eye because she had a retina falling off.
0: Oh, no.
1: She's not qualified to being disabled. Therefore, it's probably as hard in Korea to get that disability card and that disability benefit. So you are saying that people who are 65, and for example, my dad,

0: He cannot move. He cannot walk not that far because he has surgeries everywhere in his joints. You're telling me that my father would have to keep on paying for the subway and keep on paying for transportation, even though he has to go to all of his doctor's appointments.
1: Well, you're lucky you have me here, because I could tell you about the Korean system. Because of my mum, who is classified as disabled, she has not had as many surgeries, although she has some terrible leg breaks, and so maybe it's a bigger thing to affect her walking. They give it much more easily here in Korea. So you're lucky. If your dad and mum lived here, they'd be fine. They'd be covered.
0: I would like to try and disagree with that.
1: I would also like to ask, I don't know if you know, what is the policy in Spain? Do they get free transport? Free, like, public transport from a certain age?
0: Yeah.
1: And so your mum and dad are enjoying that now?
0: My dad is. My mum is a little bit younger, so she cannot yet. Okay. Yeah, but, like, they do get, like, so they have the they have grades of disability also.
1: Of course.
0: So a part of the age you also take into account the disabilities. My parents have like a very low grade disability, so they can get into places, some places for free, some places they get like a fast pass.
1: Yeah.
0: But yeah, that's how the system works in Spain.
1: I think that would be perfect. Like, raise the age to 70 and then have everyone take a health checkup like we do regularly in Korea. And you get a grade, and if you are past a certain grade in terms of difficulty walking, then you get free transport. But it's not based on your age. It's based on your mobility. I think that wins the argument. So regardless of the vote, let's say Peter wins, because I'm not feeling confident. Drum roll, please, for the results. Against 78%. You guys are just going to bankrupt your countries. Well done. Well done. Well done. Spending money you don't have. Great, great, great. So in favour, 22%. You guys are intelligent. You guys should be prime ministers and presidents.
0: Honey, the government already spends money that we do not have.
1: and you're just going to continue surviving. That. There you go. That's okay. So what is my punishment, Lara Benito?
0: I'm gonna have you take the subway.
1: No, I was gonna say, don't make me take public transport.
0: I am so sorry. You're gonna have to take the subway, and you're gonna have to show our listeners what the South Korea, what the Seoul subway looks like, and what you have to.
1: No, yeah. No. In this hot, rainy season, you're gonna make me get. I hate you.
0: You can go.
1: More than I hate this age limit.
0: You can
1: being 65.
0: Go just one station.
1: Oh, thank
0: that
1: you.
0: Is fun.
1: I was planning on going all over Seoul. Yeah.
0: And you can go not at rush hour.
1: Oh, thank you so much as well. I was planning on going at rush hour. Yeah, thank you. You are so kind, Lara. Now I don't even feel like it's a punishment. Get out. I hope Spain lose in the quarterfinals, and we'll see you next Friday.
0: Bye.
1: It's Lynn with Date.

And that brings us to the end of the Friday show. Join us for the weekend editions of Hashtag Daily K. Get your news by after this ends as well today. Ihyori and Chung Jae Kyung taking us out with Cat on the Roof. Chibung Wie Koyangi has been your daily dose of career. Hashtag Daily K out.

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6: Welcome to Arirang News. This is Cha Yong-kyung, and we start with our top headlines at this hour. After agreeing to open a golden era in bilateral relations at Thursday's summit, Korea and Mongolia are trying to turn that vision into concrete economic cooperation. A key part of that effort is a comprehensive economic partnership agreement, for which the two countries have reached an agreement in principle. Speaking at the Korea-Mongolia Business Forum after his summit with Mongolian President Hureshu Una on Thursday, President Lee Jae-myung said the deal marks a new turning point in economic cooperation. Unlike a traditional free trade agreement focused primarily on tariffs, SEPA also places a strong emphasis on broader economic cooperation. Through this, Korea and Mongolia aim to increase bilateral trade to $1 billion U.S. by 2030. Critical minerals will be another key pillar of their strategic partnership. This comes after Korea and Mongolia established a rare metal research center in Ulaanbaatar last December. President Lee's visit marks the first state visit to Mongolia by a South Korean president in 15 years. South Korean chipmaker SK Hynix is set to raise about $26.5 billion U.S. through its U.S. listing in what is expected to become the world's second-largest share sale after SpaceX's record-breaking IPO last month. According to sources familiar with the deal, SK Hynix plans to price its American depository receipts at $149 each, ahead of its Nasdaq debut on Friday under the ticker symbol SKHY. The company is capitalizing on booming demand for artificial intelligence infrastructure, as it remains the world's leading supplier of high-bandwidth memory, or HBM, chips. The proceeds from the offering will be used to expand production capacity, including the construction of new factories and the purchase of additional manufacturing equipment to keep pace with soaring global AI chip demand. The United States and Iran exchanged military strikes for a third consecutive day on Thursday, putting a fragile peace agreement to the test. The temperature has been raising further by Israel as it signaled its readiness to rejoin the military campaign. Israel's defense minister said the military is maintaining a high state of alert and is fully prepared to resume operations against Iran, including airstrikes if necessary to eliminate threats. Early Thursday, U.S. Central Command launched cruise missiles deep into Iranian territory in an effort to degrade Tehran's ability to threaten shipping in the Strait of Hormuz. The strikes hit Iransha Airport and targeted two railway bridges in northern Iran, including the Akhtake Khan Bridge. Wall Street closed higher across the board on Thursday, despite ongoing tensions between the United States and Iran, as gains in semiconductor stocks and a sharp decline in oil prices lifted investor sentiment. The Dow Jones Industrial Average rose 0.27% to close at 52,487.41. The S&P 500 gained 0.81% to close at 7,543.64, while the tech-heavy Nasdaq jumped 1.30% to end trading at 26,206.89. One person is missing and more than 750 people have been evacuated from their homes amid torrential rain across Korea on Thursday. That's according to the Ministry of the Interior and Safety, which added that as of 5 a.m. Friday, 453 cases of property damage had also been reported. Moving to weather forecast, most of the rain clouds have moved out to northeast and this round of monsoon rain will take a short break from late this afternoon. Since the rainy season began on Wednesday, parts of the Chungcheongdo provinces have received more than 200 millimeters of accumulated rainfall. While Central Korea cools down, heat advisories remain in place across the Gyeongsangdo provinces and surrounding regions. The current temperatures are 26 degrees in Seoul, 29 degrees in Busan, and 28 degrees on Jeju-do Island. 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

Crunchers! I'm your DJ Chihi, and this is Culture Crunch. You know how sometimes we have to impress someone? Well, the funny thing is, the harder we try, the less attractive we seem. But the people who simply think, whether you like me or not, I'm going to be myself, seem to be the coolest always. Maybe we don't have to trade away who we are just to fit someone else's expectations. After all, others can't be the main characters of our lives. So while you're here with Culture Crunch, forget about what anyone else thinks. Just relax and be yourself. Here's our first song, Self by Daily Direction.

0: It's time for our fun K quiz, Crunch the K. And joining us today are Tom and a brand new challenger once again from Turkey, Selda. Welcome, guys.
1: Hello, hello.
0: Hi. Can you please say hello to our crunchers?
2: Hello, everyone.
0: All right, we have crunchers Steve, Benny, Les Italian, Ben's Burrow, all joining us today. Roll call complete.
3: Yes.
0: Great attendance.
3: I know, great attendance from them. Yeah, every week.
0: Oh, thank you for joining us. Stay until the end. Now, Selda, it's your first time, right? So can you please introduce yourself to our crunchers?
4: So, firstly, thank you for inviting me. I'm very happy right now.
0: It's a pleasure.
4: My name is Selda and I'm from Turkey. Right now I'm pursuing my master's degree in communication and media. Mm-hmm. I'm studying at Sungmyung Women's University, almost graduating right now. Mm-hmm. And I'm interested in media also and different cultures. So I'm very much happy to be here right now.
0: Oh, okay. Wow. A master's degree here in Korea.
4: Yes.
0: Okay, well, but what first brought you to Korea, though? Was it the master's or even before that?
4: Before that, I mastered Korean language and literature during my college years.
0: Back in Turkey?
4: In Turkey. After that, I came here to Gangju, to Namdaeakyo, as an exchange student.
0: Ooh.
4: And after that, I got a chance to get GKS scholarship.
0: Wow.
4: And I get that scholarship to study here because, you know, Korea is just dynamic country for media industry.
0: Mm.
4: So I'm here today.
0: Interesting. Okay, Tom seems amazed.
3: Because that GKS, right? That's hard to get.
4: Yes.
0: Yeah.
3: There's like three places in each country.
4: I've worked so hard for that. Yeah. Thank you.
0: An elite.
3: I'm a bit nervous now.
4: No. Thank you.
3: Getting to that is pretty good. Yeah. Wow.
4: Thank you.
0: Well, you know what, Selda? I heard that apparently the first Korean word that you learned was 방탄소년단. Is that true?
4: Yes. Yes, it is. A little bit silly, and it doesn't sound like it's not an actual expression, but yeah, I've been interested in Korean language from like 12 years ago. It's been 12 years, but the very first thing that I came across to was BTS, and then I started learning Korean language. And the first thing was, what are they saying? And after that, I wanted to know their name. So the first thing was 방탄소년단. I've got to learn in Korean.
0: Yeah. I see. So you must be an army.
4: Yes, I am. A big army.
0: You're a big army.
4: Yes.
0: All right. Well, I guess BTS helped you to gain interest in that Korean language.
4: Yes, definitely.
0: Oh,
4: yeah.
0: Okay. Well, Tom, you've been living in Korea for a little longer than Selda. Four years now. Yeah. So feeling confident today? What do you think?
3: If there's any questions about K-pop, then I think, you know, I'm not going to get it right. But if it's something else, you know, I might be all right. Yeah, yeah.
0: Yeah.
3: I'm fairly confident. Fairly confident.
0: I can feel that
3: confidence. A little bit.
0: Yeah. And that you seem pretty chilled in a way.
3: Chilled, tired either way, you know, yeah. I'm feeling good.
0: Yeah? Okay, that's good. Well, Selda, it's your first appearance, first time joining this game as a challenger. So you must be a little nervous, you know?
4: Yes, I am a little bit nervous, and I'm also very excited. Mm. So I'm just looking forward to have fun.
0: That's good. Then can you give us your determination for today's quiz in one sentence, perhaps? Fighting?
4: Yeah, just fighting, I guess, is the best way to describe it.
0: All right, fighting to both of you
3: Thank you.
0: Okay, so today's quiz is a trip around Korea. Do you both like traveling? Do you go travel often?
3: I do, but I need to do it more often, especially in Korea.
0: Ah.
3: I feel like I've lived here for 4 years and I haven't traveled as much as I should have done.
0: Yeah, not even Jeju yet, right?
3: Exactly. Yeah, I still haven't been there. So that's the next one on my list. Yeah,
0: okay,
3: yeah.
0: This year, within this year.
3: This year, hopefully, yeah.
0: What about you, Selda?
4: For me too, I don't really travel much.
0: Okay.
4: I think I need to travel much because in Korea there's too many beautiful places to be.
0: Uh-huh.
4: But for me too, I've never been to Jeju. I've never been too many places in my mind. But I need to, start going more.
0: Okay, well, since today's theme is the K-Map Tour, after listening to all these questions related to different destinations, I'm sure you would want to go travel to these places.
3: Absolutely,
0: you
3: know? Yeah.
1: Yeah.
0: Feel that urge.
3: Yeah.
0: All right, well, the rules are pretty simple. You take turns choosing destinations on the K map on the screen. When you answer correctly, you'll earn a stamp with your initials, meaning you've successfully completed that stop. And whoever collects the most stamps wins. Ooh. Got it?
3: Okay, yeah.
1: Yes.
0: All right. Crunchers, do join us as well and leave your answers in our YouTube comments too. Now, since Zelda, it's your first time here, we'll give you the chance to choose the first destination. Which place would you choose?
4: So I think Seoul will be best for the first one.
0: Okay.
4: Yeah.
0: Seoul, all right. Yeah. You're most familiar with this city. It's the capital city. Okay, so Zelda chose Seoul. Here is the question. Where the past and present exist is Seoul, yeah, side by side, the tradition and modern past, present. And during the Joseon Dynasty, kings built enormous fortress walls around the capital to defend the city and mark its boundaries. Today, those walls have been restored into a beautiful walking trail connecting Bugak-san, Nak-san, Nam-san, and Inwang-san. It's considered one of Seoul's best hiking routes, offering panoramic views of both the city's history and its natural scenery. So what is the official name of this fortress trail? And here are your choices. Number one, Seoul 도성길, Seoul City Wall Trail. Number two, 한국 둘레길, Korea 둘레길 Trail. And number three, 한양 도성길, 한양 도성 Trail. If you know the answer, shout your name and give me the answer.
3: Tom.
0: No one? Oh, Tom, okay.
3: I'm going to... I've seen... I'm going to go... I don't know if it's right, but
0: confident.
3: I'm going to go number one, Seoul 도성길.
0: Okay, Seoul 도성길, number one. Yeah, you are a big fan of hiking, aren't you?
3: I am, yeah, but... I seem not to know about this for some reason.
0: Well, okay.
3: I'm not as confident.
0: All right, you're not that confident, but you chose one.
3: Yes.
0: 서울 도성길. Is that the answer?
3: So it goes over, right?
0: You have to shout your name to say the answer.
4: Zelda.
0: Okay, Zelda.
4: Second one, 한국 둘레길.
0: 한국 둘레길, Korea 둘레길 Trail. Okay, you don't have an idea on this too. Okay, you have to speak to your mic, by the way, Zelda, okay? All right, Zelda chose number two. Is that the answer? Wrong!
3: Tom.
0: You could have said your name quickly once again.
3: This was going to be my... I was going to either go for this one or number one. Yeah,
0: okay.
3: 한양 도성길.
0: Yeah, 한양 도성길 number three. Correct. Les Italian, A. Junis Jun got it correct too. Good job, guys.
3: Do they have like little circles like on like the floor or like saying this?
4: Yeah,
3: like little signs?
0: I'm sure. Like here and there.
3: In my house or somewhere I've been, I always see this.
0: Really?
3: Yeah, but for some reason I didn't choose it as number one.
0: Oh, okay. You weren't too sure.
3: Yeah, yeah.
0: Absolutely. All right. Well, that was the answer, which means you get the stamp for this destination.
3: I'll take
0: Seoul.
3: Some.
0: Yeah,
3: I'll take
0: first
3: it. I'll
0: stamp.
3: Take it.
0: You take the first stamp. Oh, all right. Well, the Hanyang Dosong Trail, or the Hanyang Dosong Gil, stretches approximately 18 kilometers around Seoul and takes about 7 to 8 hours to complete. Now, since walking the entire course in one day can be physically demanding, it's divided into six different sections, allowing beginners and experienced hikers alike to choose a route that suits them. One of its greatest charms is that a 600-year-old Joseon fortress wall still stands right in the heart of one of the world's busiest modern cities. Mm. Isn't that amazing?
3: It's amazing, yeah.
0: Yeah. So do you usually enjoy hiking? I mean, I know Tom do, or going on light walks perhaps during weekends or your days off?
4: Yeah, for me, I'm not really into hiking.
0: Okay.
4: I prefer light walks.
0: Yeah. Oh, you prefer light walks.
4: Yeah, light walks, yeah. I enjoy like parks and going around, just walking in the streets.
0: Mm-hmm.
4: But not hiking, though.
0: Oh,
4: yeah,
0: okay. Not so much hiking.
4: Yeah.
0: All right. You don't like the elevation, I guess.
4: Yes, I'm tired.
0: You're tired. All right. And Tom, I know you...
3: Love hiking. Great stuff. Yeah. Not in this weather, though. When it's really hot and humid, maybe not. But if it's like the winter...
0: Mm.
3: or spring, autumn, you know, it's great. Great.
0: Perfect and season.
3: When you go up, you see all the lovely views, and when you come down, you eat all the lovely food.
0: Ooh, yes. So, yes, yeah, yes. You know the charms of hiking.
3: Oh, the charm, yeah, yeah, yeah.
0: All right. Well, do you have a favorite neighborhood or maybe a hidden gem in Seoul to go hiking or walking?
3: Hidden, it's not really a hidden gem.
0: Your favorite?
3: But Hwanaksan. That's my favorite.
0: Okay, okay.
3: Because there's so many routes. Uh-huh. It's like close to my house. It's close to the Seoul, Seoulde campus, right? So when I was there, I used to go up all the time. And so when I go back, it just reminds me of the good times when I was in university.
0: Right, so, yeah. Because Tom did an exchange in Seoul National University.
3: Right. Oh, so went there, impressive. And then they've got that, yeah, lovely. And then also you can go like where Gwacheon is. And that's also got a really nice view of the mountain.
0: Gwacheon's so nice too. Yeah. And apparently you have to go to the peak of that mountain, Gwanaksan, in order to be able to graduate from the school. Yeah, and he did.
3: Yeah.
4: Oh, I didn't.
0: Yeah. All right. Well, the first destination, Tom got to have his stamp on top of it. So you get to choose the next question, Tom. Okay. Next destination.
3: I will go for Gangneung.
0: Gangneung. All right. Have you been to Gangneung, Tom?
3: I have, yeah. Oh, okay. A long time ago.
0: All right.
3: With my friends. Great trip. Uh-huh. Lovely beaches. Good weather. Yeah. Been there.
0: Okay, you've been there. Have you been there, Salda?
4: Yes, I've been there
0: too. Oh, that's good.
4: Yeah, I love sea so much. It was so beautiful and silent.
0: It is, the beach, the sea. Well, our next stop is beautiful Gangneung. And the question is, the person featured on Korea's 50,000 won bill is also the mother of Yulgok Lee, the brilliant Joseon scholar featured on the 5,000 won bill. But beyond being someone's mother, she was one of the greatest painters and poets of her time, earning recognition purely through her own talent despite living in an era where women had few opportunities. Who is this remarkable artist? And here are the options. Number one, Shin Sa-imdang. Number two, Hwang Jin-hee. Number three, Im Yun-jidang. Who knows the answer? Shout your name and give me the answer. Just go for it.
4: Just go for it.
0: Uh-huh. You have to shout your name.
3: Tom.
0: Okay, yeah. Tom.
3: Well, I couldn't deal with the silence anymore. right, I'm going to go for... no. I'm going to go for number three.
0: Number three. Have you heard of this figure before? Or is it a wild
3: guess? I've heard of it on this show, which is, again, disappointing that I can't remember the name.
0: Okay.
3: And I've seen the face many times.
0: Okay.
3: Which is a good sign.
0: Okay. All right. You've seen the face many times.
3: Right.
0: Where?
3: On the note.
0: Okay. Yeah, yeah, yeah. All right. Number three is what Tom chose. Is that the answer? No. Incorrect. Zelda.
4: The first one, Shin Sa-imdang.
0: Oh, the first one, yes. Shin Sa-imdang. Is that the answer? Correct. Good job. You earned a travel stamp. This time on Gangneung. Good job. Okay, so Shin Sa-imdang was a brilliant painter and poet of the mid-Joseon dynasty. So despite the limitations placed on women during those times, she became one of Korea's greatest artists. And you've seen her often on the 50,000 won note, like Tom said. It wasn't Im Yun-jidang, it was Shin Sa-imdang. And she is also the mother of scholar Yulgok Lee, making them the world's first mother and son pair, featured on national currency. And she became the first woman ever to appear on Korean banknotes as well. Mm. And choice number two, which was Hwang Jin-hee, was another famous Joseon era artist known for her poetry and music as well. And choice number three, Im Yun-jidang, was one of Korea's leading female Confucian scholars.
3: Got confused.
0: Yeah, I guess he got confused with Confucian scholar.
3: Of course, yeah. I always get confused with that.
0: Yeah. All right. Well, Steve, Benny, A, Jinis Jun, all of you got it correct. Good job, guys.
3: Smashed it. Well done. Wow.
0: Wow, smashing it right there. Well, I wonder, who appears on your country's currency?
3: The Queen Elizabeth.
0: The Queen. Okay.
3: Churchill on the £5 note. Who else we got? Yeah, I think that's it.
0: Okay.
3: Yeah.
0: So I guess key significant figures.
3: Right, right.
0: Yeah, similarly. Yeah.
4: For Turkish currency, we have Atatürk, who saved the country and made it like a Republic of Turkey.
0: Oh, okay.
4: We have him on every banknote, actually. Yeah.
0: I see, just one figure.
4: Yeah.
0: Wow. Ooh, interesting. Okay, so I guess we have a variety of figures on our banknotes, but it's different for every country. Okay, so Korea still uses cash quite often. We haven't transitioned completely to the digital, I guess, form. While some countries use almost none or have many different coins as well. Was there anything about Korea's payment system that surprised you when you first got here?
3: I'd say like putting the card in the machine, but then not like pressing your PIN number.
0: Oh.
3: I feel like in England now it's all like contactless, so you just tap it.
0: Yeah. Oh.
3: But in Korea, you still like put it in, but then you don't press the number. It just
0: it just works like that.
3: Yeah. So that's, I guess that.
0: Okay.
3: But then there's also like the you can play with like Kakao Pay, Naver Pay, all these kind of things you can pay with.
4: Too
3: so it's really convenient.
0: Yeah. Those are convenient.
3: Yeah, like I went to Malaysia the other day and I paid with Kakao Pay. It's great.
0: Oh, really?
3: Yeah. It was just like I was in Korea. It was great.
0: Oh, that's amazing. Yeah. They even use... So Kakao Pay is going global,
3: I guess.
0: Oh, interesting. Mm-hmm. What about you, Zelda?
4: Yeah, the first thing is the same with Tom, that there's too many payment methods, Naver, Kakao, Toast, like too many things.
0: Uh-huh.
4: But for me, the shocking thing was everyone was just paying it with their phone.
0: Oh, yeah.
4: Not using card anymore, but phone. It's convenience, I guess, and easy, but we don't have it in Turkey yet.
0: Oh, okay.
4: So it was shocking.
3: Oh, really?
0: That is also interesting, too. Oh, okay. Yeah, we use like Samsung Pay.
3: Yeah.
0: You say it's really convenient.
3: I was surprised because in England, people usually don't even take their card out. They just use their phone. So when I came to Korea, I was used to using Apple Pay, but there's no Apple Pay.
0: Right.
3: So then...
0: It's not too common
3: It's not too common yet, yeah. So actually using a physical card was kind of new to me.
0: I see.
4: Interesting.
0: Okay, interesting. It's still quite different, the system, I guess.
3: Yeah.
0: Worldwide. Okay, so Zelda, you got this one correct this time.
4: Yes.
0: So you get to choose the next destination
4: again.
0: Where would you choose?
4: I would go with Busan.
0: Busan!
4: Yes.
0: Nice! Have you been to Busan?
4: Yes, I love Busan so much.
0: It's one of my favorite cities,
4: too. Yeah, the food is so good.
0: Ah.
4: And the people are so nice.
0: Uh-huh.
4: There's too many places to see. I love it so much.
0: All right. Well, I hope you get this one correct as well.
4: Yeah.
0: Okay, so Busan is Korea's second largest city, and it's a vibrant port city as well. When you visit Busan, you'll find Jagalchi 시장 or Jagalchi Market, Korea's most famous seafood market. And at the entrance, there is a well-known slogan written in the Busan dialect that perfectly captures the warmth of the local dialect and the lively energy of the market. It literally means, come here, take a look, and buy something in Korean, okay? So what is this famous slogan? Here are your choices. Number one, 오이소, 보이소, 사이소. 2, 오셔유, 보셔유, 사셔유. 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If you know the answer, Zelda.
4: I think first one, 오이소, 보이소, 사이소.
0: Okay. Can you say it one more time?
4: 오이소, 보이소, 사이소.
0: Okay. Number one. Zelda chose number one. 오이소, 보이소, 사이소. Is that the correct answer? Correct. Good job. You knew the Busan dialect?
4: Yes.
0: Ah.
4: It sounds so different.
0: Uh-huh.
4: But, you know, it has a characteristic to itself.
0: Uh-huh.
4: A little bit harsh.
0: Yeah.
4: So
0: I think it can...
4: Yeah.
0: Good job!
4: Oh,
0: another stamp earned by Zelda for getting this one correct, the Busan-related question. Well, each word of 오이소, 보이소, 사이소, each word is simply the Busan dialect version of come, look, and buy. But together, they've become much more than just something vendors shout. They're the official slogan of 자갈치 market and a symbol of Busan's cheerful and welcoming spirit. Choice two is from the Chungcheong dialect, known for its slow, gentle way of stretching the ends of sentences. And choice three is from the Jeolla dialect, which often adds ing to sound warmer and friendlier. Have you heard these different regional dialects in Korea before?
4: For me, yes.
0: Oh, yeah?
4: Because I've been living in Gwangju. Yes.
3: Ah, of course, yeah.
4: So the third one was really sounding similar to my ears.
0: Uh-huh.

0: Well, than the soft one, even though the soft one is cute.
1: Uh-huh.
0: Yeah.
1: Okay. All right. Well, is there a Korean dialect expression you know? I guess you can use the answer options that we saw, or one you think is fun. And could you say it with the proper accent?
2: I don't think I have.
1: Okay.
2: Yeah.
1: You sort of said the first one in that Busan dialect, actually.
2: Did
1: the
2: I?
1: The answer, yeah. It sounded like it.
2: Really?
1: Yeah.
2: Oh, you saw Poiso Saiso.
1: Yeah.
2: Really? That's similar.
1: Yeah. Can you say it?
0: Poiso, what was it?
1: Poiso?
0: Poiso, Poiso, Saiso?
1: It sounded like Taiso.
0: Yeah, I thought it was Taiso as well, yeah.
1: Okay. Yeah, it's not easy. It's not easy. Yeah. But that was a good try. All right. Well, we'll continue the questions after taking a short music break. Here is Hype Man by Next Z. Stay tuned.

0: We're back. This is Crunch the K, our Friday segment, and joining us are Tom and Zelda. Now, Zelda, you got the previous question correct.
1: Yes.
0: Which earned you another travel stamp, and that was in Busan, right? So you get to choose the next destination.
1: Next one, let's go with Jeju.
0: Okay, Jeju. Yeah. And you told me during the song break that you haven't been to Jeju yet,
1: yeah,
0: just like Tom.
1: Not yet.
0: Okay. Mm-hmm. All right. So I guess this could be a little more challenging for both of you. But our next destination, Jeju Island, it's loved by visitors from all over the world for its unique climate, dramatic landscapes, and rich culture. It's quite different from the inland, like the other cities within Korea. I'm going to give you three statements about Jeju's history and traditions, all right? Your job is to choose the one statement that is not true, okay? Not true. Yeah. Listen carefully. Number one,

0: Jeju Island is historically nicknamed Samdado because of its abundance of wind, stones, and women. Number two, the iconic Dolharubang statues originally served as dokkaebi that protected the villages. Number three, Jeju's traditional female divers, haenyeo, dive into the ocean with their bare bodies without using oxygen tanks. If you know the answer, shout your name. Remember, what's not true about Jeju's tradition or culture?
1: Tom. I'm going to go for number one.
0: Is not true.
1: I'm going with confidence.
0: Okay. What's your reason, may I ask?
1: I know number three is true. Number two, actually not that confident, but I know what they are.
0: Okay.
1: So number one, I thought I would know this.
0: Okay.
1: I don't know if it's true or not.
0: Okay. Well, you haven't really heard of Samdado is what you're saying, right?
1: Exactly. Oh,
0: okay, okay. So Tom chose number one. Jeju Island is historically nicknamed Samdado because of its abundance of wind stones and women. Is that the correct answer? Oh!
2: Zelda. I'll go with two.
0: You'll go with two?
2: Yeah.
0: All right.
2: The second one.
0: All right. Was that a wild guess or do you know something?
2: I'm not sure, but maybe the last part. Goblin part.
0: Ah, okay.
2: Maybe a little bit.
0: All right. You're unsure about the goblin, the dokkaebi part.
2: Yeah.
0: Okay. Zelda chose number two. Is that the correct answer? Correct!
1: I can tell by your reaction.
0: Yeah.
1: When I said the first one, I was like, oh, no.
0: Well, I know Dolharubang. It's a common sort of statue you see in Jeju.
2: Right. Yeah.
0: But the dokkaebi part, you are correct.
1: Right.
0: Isn't correct. Quite
2: yeah,
0: correct.
2: I'm glad,
0: Wow. So you earned another travel stamp, Zelda, for Jeju. And
2: Yay.
0: To explain a little bit, the incorrect statement, yes, was the second one, which was about Dolharubang being playful dokkaebi. In reality, Dolharubang are stone guardian statues, not dokkaebi. They were placed in front of the gates of towns such as Jeju-mok during the Joseon Dynasty to ward off evil spirits and misfortune, while also serving as landmarks marking the entrances to fortified towns. As for statement number three, Jeju's haenyeo, or female divers, I'm sure you both knew this.
1: Right, yeah.
0: Yes, yeah. Continue the traditional practice of harvesting seafood such as abalone and shellfish while relying solely on breath control without any oxygen equipment. Now, this remarkable tradition has been recognized by UNESCO and inscribed on the representative list of the Intangible Cultural Heritage of Humanity, even.
1: Wow.
0: It's amazing, right?
1: Need to see them when I go.
0: Yeah.
2: Definitely.
0: Please go to Jeju and tell me how your trip was.
2: Yeah, sure.
0: Okay, so we've been talking about all these different aspects of Jeju, which are the unique charms of the island. Do you think you could hold your breath long enough to, I guess, harvest seafood like abalone, shellfish, whatnot, like the haenyeos?
1: Absolutely not. No, I'm awful at that. I'm awful at swimming.
0: Oh, okay.
1: I went swimming the other day with the fish.
0: Oh, you did? Ah.
1: And we had to use like snorkels.
0: Uh-huh.
1: And even then I was like struggling to breathe. And I had a snorkel. So, yeah.
0: Okay.
1: I would struggle.
0: Okay.
1: What about you?
2: Yeah, no, I can't swim, first of all. I don't
0: you
2: know
0: can't
2: how to swim. Yeah, I know.
0: Yeah.
2: Definitely not for me.
0: It must feel terrifying to have to go underwater.
2: It's so scary.
0: Yeah.
1: Could you do it?
0: No. I'm so scared of the deep underwater.
1: Right, yeah.
0: Although I can swim, it's just on the surface.
1: Exactly.
0: Yeah.
1: Going deep, I'm a bit scared.
0: Exactly.
1: I don't know what's down there.
0: Yeah,
1: you know what I mean?
0: It is scary. And like you said, I used the diving oxygen tank before too
1: to
0: learn diving, but that itself was suffocating.
1: Right.
0: I couldn't breathe properly.
2: Even thinking about it for me.
0: Yeah, I agree with you guys.
1: Wow.
0: All right, so three stamps for Zelda so far for getting the questions related to Gangneung, Busan, and Jeju correct. And we'll move on to the next one. Which destination would you choose?
2: I would go for Damyang.
0: Oh, okay. Yeah. Damyang. This is a pretty unique one.
2: Yes.
0: But it seems like you've been there, have you?
2: Yeah, I've been there.
1: Oh,
0: okay.
1: Wow.
2: I've been there.
0: I could see that confident smile on your face.
2: Because I used to live in Gwangju.
0: Right.
2: Yeah.
0: It's pretty close.
2: I've been there a few times, yeah.
0: Ah, I see. Interesting. All right. Have you been to Samyang, Tom?
1: I've never been there, no.
0: Okay. All right.
1: So I'm not very confident.
0: Oh,
1: I'm already 3-1 down as well.
0: But it doesn't matter. You might
2: know
0: the answer anyway.
1: Never know.
0: All right. So our next destination is Damyang in

0: Jeollanam-do, a place famous for its lush green scenery and peaceful atmosphere. You would know, Zelda.
1: Yeah.
0: So one of Tamyang's most famous attractions is Jungno-gwan, a vast bamboo forest filled with towering bamboo trees and reaching high into the sky, as you see on the screen if you're looking at the monitor. In Korea, a forest full of pine trees is called songlim, while a forest of broad-leaf trees, such as oaks, is called hwaryeopsulim. So what is the traditional two-syllable Sino-Korean word that refers to a forest filled with bamboo trees? Two-syllable word. It's a Sino-Korean word. If you know the answer, shout your name. Anyone know?
1: That's a hard one.
0: Forest filled with bamboo trees in two-syllable Sino-Korean word.
2: Is Sino-Korean like the Hanja?
0: Hanja, yes.
1: Yeah.
2: Tom.
0: Yes.
2: 대림.
0: 대림. Te for like the bamboo seems like your guess, right?
2: Forest, yeah.
0: Okay, 대림. Tom said 대림. Is that the correct answer?
2: No.
0: Wrong.
1: 살다.
0: Uh-huh.
1: 중림.
0: 중림. Do you know 한자?
1: I've learned during my college years. Oh, we had 한자 classes.
0: I see.
1: I know 중 bamboo.
0: Uh-huh.
1: But I'm not sure. It's
2: a
1: hard one.
2: That's the Sino-Korean word. I said that. Yeah.
0: Okay.
1: it's a hard one.
0: Okay, it is a hard one. But Zelda said 중림. 중림. Is that the correct answer?
2: She's on fire.
0: You're on fire.
2: Of course it is.
0: Wow, Zelda. Good job.
2: Yes. Wow.
0: The correct answer.
2: That's amazing.
0: Yeah, it is amazing. And Tom, you are pretty good with the hunters.
2: Yeah, I know. I said the Hanja word, the Korean one. Yeah.
0: Oh, okay. Well, the correct answer is 중림, like you said, meaning a bamboo forest. Lim is the forest, yeah? So when you walk through Tamyang's bamboo groves, all you hear is a gentle rustling of bamboo leaves brushing against one another in the wind, a sound many people say melts away their stress almost instantly. Very therapeutic, you could imagine. Mm. Tamyang is also famous for 대통밥, rice cooked inside bamboo stalks, which is considered one of the region's signature local delicacies. When you think of bamboo, pandas are probably the animals that you immediately think of, right?
2: Yeah.
0: Well, have you ever watched an animal enjoying its food so much that you wanted to try it too?
2: I'm always curious about pandas. Why they like bamboo so much? Because I heard there's no like nutritional value.
0: Oh, really?
2: Yeah, I heard that like it's completely pointless them eating bamboo, but they just eat it anyway.
0: I guess they have like fiber at least.
2: Yeah, but I think that's why they're so fat because I don't know. I've heard it's just not very good, but they just eat it anyway.
0: Okay.
2: So I'm always curious, like, is it that nice?
0: Oh.
2: You know, and why? How did they start eating it and things like that? So yeah, and it looks really crunchy.
0: It's crunchy. I guess it's fun.
2: It looks fun.
0: Yeah. But you know, like the bamboo shoots, not the trees, but the shoots, baby shoots, they're really nice. Juksun, we call
2: them.
0: Like before they grow into like huge trees, they're really good.
2: Yeah.
0: And you know how Koreans are crazy over maratang?
2: Yeah.
0: Mara soup? They put it in there too, and it's really good. Recommend it.
2: Okay, I'll try it.
0: Yeah. What about you, Zelda? Any food that animals eat that you wanted to try?
1: I have no idea, but hearing this question, the first thing that comes to my mind is rabbits.
0: They
1: eat, carrots. We can eat carrots.
0: Uh-huh.
1: We eat carrots, but they eat it so cutely, so crunchy, like, you know, you want to eat with them.
0: I see.
1: It's just so cute.
0: Yeah, it is pretty cute. I mean, carrots, they're good, but they eat it in such a delicious way too, you know, with their
1: like raw
0: teeth. Yeah, raw teeth. I actually wanted to try my dog's food.
2: I know what you mean now.
0: You know,
2: when you see dog food, I'm like, oh, it looks just like cookies.
0: So
2: I'm just like, oh, I want to try it.
0: And it smells nice.
2: It does smell
0: savory.
2: Nice sometimes. Yeah.
0: I did try one, you know.
2: Oh, no.
0: You tried but you can't taste anything.
2: Oh, really?
0: Yeah, it's quite bland. Unlike its smell.
2: I think I've done it like, I have never done it, but I saw a friend do it at like a party.
0: Oh.
2: And we just dared him to do it.
0: Oh, okay.
2: And then he, yeah.
0: Oh, It's doable. All right. Well, Zelda, good job for getting another question correct. So you earned another travel stamp. So 4 stamps for Zelda so far.
1: Yeah, I think I'm lucky. Yeah.
2: Today. I need to get 3. I need to get at least 3.
0: Yeah, you need to get at least 3. Tom, are you ready?
2: Right, yeah, I'm ready.
0: All right, for the next
2: just
0: one.
2: Wake up.
0: The destination, Zelda, you get to choose it again.
1: I want to go Dokdo.
0: Dokdo.
1: Yeah.
0: Okay, Dokdo. Dokdo is somewhere I guess we can't go easily. Yeah.
2: Right.
0: And
2: yeah.
0: It's the easternmost island of Korea. And I know that, Tom, you haven't been there before.
2: No, never been. But I have a key ring.
0: Oh, of Dokdo?
2: From
0: oh, yeah.
2: Yourself.
0: It was one of our prizes for the quiz. Because we always have prizes for the winner.
1: Oh.
0: Yeah, you can look forward to that if you win.
1: Yes,
0: well,
1: I'm
0: get it.
2: It's
0: well,
2: not over yet.
0: Yeah. Have you been, Zelda?
1: No, I've never been. Mm. But it looks cute.
0: It's cute?
1: Yeah. Uh-huh.
0: It is.
1: I love islands. Yeah,
0: yeah.
1: Maybe someday.
0: Someday, someday. Well, it's not easy to get there because the weather changes so quickly and the waves are often rough there. Koreans even have a saying that 3 generations must accumulate good fortune and good deed before you're able to land on Dokdo.
2: Oh, really? Wow.
0: Mm. That's why finally seeing the island in person is considered an especially emotional and very meaningful experience. So, here's the next question related to Dokdo. Which sea is Dokdo located in? If you know the answer, shout your name and give me the answer. Which sea?
2: Tom.
0: Okay.
2: Donghae? Like...
0: Donghae?
2: Yeah, the east... See?
0: Yeah, AC, Donghae. Okay, EC, Donghae is what Tom said. Is that the answer? Correct!
2: Yes.
0: Good job!
2: Yes, finally.
0: There actually was finally a small hint, because I said easternmost island,
2: you give
0: too,
2: me, you
0: right?
2: Give me the answer, thank you.
0: Yeah. Okay, no, but good job, good job.
2: Thank you.
0: Yay, okay, you're catching
2: there
0: up,
2: Tom.
0: There
2: we go, finally. Finally having a Korean map help me.
0: Yeah, right. Okay, so an extra stamp earned for you. Dokdo belongs to Ulleung County, Gyeongsangbuk-do, and is located in the East Sea, like you said, Donghae, off the eastern coast of the Korean Peninsula. The East Sea, or Donghae, lies between Northeast Asia and the Pacific Ocean, and Dokdo has become an important symbol of Korea's maritime territory and sovereignty, as you know. So, Dokdo is famous for being difficult to visit, like I said, because of the weather condition, the waves, whatnot. Have you ever traveled somewhere that was incredibly difficult to reach, but absolutely worth it once you arrived?
2: Extremely difficult to reach. I've never really, I'd say Korea, but
0: yeah?
2: It was, like, technically it's difficult, it's far away, but I've never been somewhere where it's like, I don't know, like Everest or something like that. I've never been there, so I'd have to say Korea was the sort of the hardest place to come to because it's so far away, but now I'm never going back.
0: Yeah,
2: so
0: you're
2: I'd say
0: not.
2: Korea.
0: Wait, how long's the flight from England?
2: I think the first time, because I, like... It took like 24 hours. It shouldn't do, but because I had to like
0: transfer?
2: Wait in the... But usually, no, it's like, what, 14 hours direct?
0: Mm-hmm.
2: 14? Depends which way you go.
0: Okay.
2: 14
0: hours direct. That's...
2: It's a bit long, isn't it?
0: It is.
2: Yeah.
0: In the plane, on the plane. Oh, okay. All right. Korea, which is why you're here for the fifth year.
2: Yes.
0: Okay. What about you, Zelda?
1: For me too. I think Korea was furthest. It's very similar. We have a direct flight. It's like 12 hours, 13 hours almost.
0: Uh-huh.
1: So I think it's the hardest one is the Korea, coming to Korea. Yeah.
0: And Zelda, you said you don't travel that often, even within Turkey, eh?
1: Yes.
0: So I guess this is like the furthest and the best place you've been to.
1: Yeah, I love it here.
0: Aww.
1: Yeah.
2: There's a similar thing in England, like near where my parents live now, and it's like an island, and it's called St. Michael's Mount, and basically... You can get there if the tide goes out, then you can walk there.
0: Oh.
2: But if the tide comes in, you can't go. So I'd say that place as well, just to spice it up a bit, similar to Dokdo.
0: So there's, I guess, like a specific timing
2: time
0: for
2: you
0: it,
2: have
0: right?
2: To go. Yeah,
0: you have a similar
2: and there,
0: place.
2: There's a huge castle, and you can go inside the castle. It's great.
0: Ooh.
2: So, yeah, I'd say that.
0: It must feel very surreal.
2: Yeah, it's crazy. Like you can see it, sometimes you can see it, and it's like looks like an island, and then other times you can see it, and it just looks like a... like it's on land.
0: Yeah,
2: so
0: yeah.
2: It's cool.
0: We have a similar place like that in Korea.
2: Oh, really?
0: I forget where.
2: Yeah, it's cool.
0: Oh, okay. Well, is there anywhere else in Korea you'd love to visit someday?
2: I have to say,

0: Jeju.
1: Oh.
0: But maybe some of the mountains, like maybe near Gangneung or around there. Like.
1: Have you been to Seoraksan?
0: I don't think so.
1: Mountain. Oh, okay.
0: I don't think I have. Is that the biggest?
1: Like in Korea?
0: In Korea.
1: You should definitely go there. Because you like Gwanaksan. Exactly. That's another Aksan. Right, you know, right. Rocky Mountain.
0: Yeah.
1: Yeah. So. Okay.
0: Yeah, I'd say there.
1: Yeah. There. Yeah. Okay.
2: Me, same. I want to visit Jeju again. Because, you know, there was this big drama, K-drama.
1: Oh, yes.
2: Yeah.
1: When Life Gives You Tangerine.
2: Yes, IU and Park Bo-gum. After that, it becomes so huge, even in Turkey.
1: Mm.
2: And I'm living in Korea. I've never been there. It's like a shame.
1: Mm.
2: I need to go there, visit, like, see and eat tangerines, of course.
1: Both of you. You have to go to Jeju within this year.
0: Yeah.
1: All
0: this
1: right.
0: year.
1: Okay, so Tom, since you got this one correct, you get to choose the next destination. Where would you choose?
0: I will choose Gyeongju.
1: Gyeongju. I know you've been to Gyeongju.
0: I have, yes.
1: Right? Yeah. Well, Gyeongju, we say, is Korea's city of living history. Mm. It's like a museum without walls. Wherever you go in Gyeongju, you'll see the large ancient burial mounds of Silla kings rising like small hills, these tombs, yeah? So from the Odong tombs, believed to contain the tomb of Silla's founder, King Pagyeokgose, to many other royal tombs, Gyeongju is filled with reminders of Korea's ancient kingdom. So here's the question. Which of the following royal tombs is not the king's tomb that's located in Gyeongju? And the king's names are number one, Sejongdaewang, King Sejong. Number two, Taejongmuyeolwang, King Muyeol. Number three, Munmudaewang, King Munmu. Who knows the answer? Shout your name and give me the answer.
0: Tom. I've got to go for it. I'm going to say Sejongdaewang.
1: Sejongdaewang, number one.
0: No, the reaction's not good.
1: Oh, okay. Number one, Sejongdaewang is Tom's answer. Is that the correct answer? Correct.
0: Yes,
1: here
0: we go. We're in the game.
1: Wow. Yes. You're coming back, Tom.
0: Here we go.
1: Okay. Well, did you know this?
0: When I went there, we saw the tombs.
1: Uh-huh. In Gyeongju.
0: And I would have remembered if Sejongdaewang was there. And also, I feel like because he's the biggest king.
1: Oh, okay.
0: He'll be in Seoul, right?
1: I see.
0: You know, this huge statue of him. So, yeah.
1: Okay.
0: Okay,
1: oh, good job. Mm. Well, since King Sejong ruled during the Joseon Dynasty, not the Silla Dynasty, his royal tomb is located in Yeoju, in fact, Gyeonggi Province, not Gyeongju.
0: That's amazing.
1: Which, was the capital of Silla, Gyeongju. So his tomb was originally in Seoul before, but being relocated to Yeoju, which is a site considered especially auspicious according to Korean geomancy. And choice two, King Muyeol, is the king who laid the foundation for the unification of the three kingdoms through remarkable diplomacy. And choice number three, King Munmu wished to become a dragon, protecting the nation even after death. So his cremated remains were buried in the East Sea off the coast of Gyeongju, making his tomb the first underwater royal tomb in Silla history.
2: Wow. That's very
1: interesting,
2: cool.
1: Right?
0: Yeah. Wow, yeah.
2: Very cool.
1: Yeah. So besides King Sejong, are there any other Korean kings that you knew or know? I guess you know now.
0: Yeah,
2: for me, I love watching movies. Uh-huh. So the last time, I forgot the name, the man who lived with Wang, or it was something like that.
1: Mm.
2: I learned about Tanjong from there. Yeah. Mm.
1: Oh, okay. Okay.
2: Yeah.
1: K-content, K-dramas, movies.
2: Yes,
1: you get to
2: keep
1: learn
2: learning.
1: All about.
2: Keep watching, keep learning.
1: Yeah, Tanjong. The very recent movie that you watched,
2: yeah,
1: right?
2: Yeah.
1: The King's Warden, I think, in English.
2: Yeah.
1: Yeah.
2: Maybe, might be.
1: All right. Well, Crunch the K-Map Tour, it's finally time to reveal the results. Okay, so Tom, you collected 3 stamps, right? And Zelda, how many did you collect? Do you remember?
2: 4.
1: 4, correct. So that makes Zelda the winner for today. Congratulations.
0: Well done. Thank you so much.
1: Today's champion.
0: I was going for the draw. But yeah,
1: you were aiming for a draw.
0: No.
1: But that was pretty close.
0: Yeah,
1: good job.
2: Yeah,
1: good
2: you
1: job.
2: Almost got me.
0: Kind of redeemed myself a bit.
1: Yeah.
0: No, well done.
1: Well done.
0: First time you take the crown.
1: Yeah.
0: You're the new queen.
1: Yeah, right. You're the queen.
0: Queen of Ariane.
1: Queen of Crunch the K. How do you feel, Zelda?
2: I feel so excited, actually. Uh-huh. Like, I don't mind winning or losing anything. I'm just having a good time.
1: Right. Yeah.
2: So it's fun.
1: Yeah, it was fun. Yeah. And you don't feel nervous anymore?
2: Not anymore.
1: Okay.
2: Thanks
0: every
2: to you.
0: Now.
2: Thanks
0: every
2: to Tom.
1: Every week now you could join us. All right. And Tom, are you a little disappointed?
0: Yeah, I'm fuming. you know, I've been here long enough now. Uh-huh. I should be able to get that. Especially some of the questions. Mm-hmm. Disappointed in myself.
1: Oh,
0: so
1: okay.
0: I'm going to go home, revise, come back next week. And hopefully take the crown.
1: Okay.
0: Yeah.
1: Take back the crown next week. Okay, so our winner today receives extra virgin olive oil.
2: Ooh.
1: Yeah,
2: ooh.
1: Nice, right? Well, it's been trending on social media thanks to the famous natural Wegovy recipe. Mm. Eggs topped with olive oil and black pepper, apparently. Mm. Have either of you tried it?
2: No, not Didn't yet.
0: Think so.
1: Natural, diet. Just like that.
0: Yeah, England. Yeah,
1: it's common breakfast,
0: yeah,
1: right?
0: Yeah,
1: it's really nice. Well, olive oil is known for helping prevent blood sugar spikes while providing healthy antioxidants, making it a popular health food. And we are pretty familiar with that, right?
0: The health
1: benefits of olive oil. So we hope you enjoy cooking with our pies.
2: Thank you. I actually enjoy cooking so much.
1: Uh-huh, that's good. Well, we have the olive oil right here, but I'll give it to you during our last song break, all right? Right there. Yay!
2: Oh my God. Thank you so much.
1: All right, so we'll have to wrap things off with our last song. Here is "대기를 들어봐." Listen to me by Papaya. Shall we say goodbye together?
0: Yeah.
2: Yeah.
1: Keep crunching.

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6: Welcome to Arirang News. This is Cha Yoon-kyung, and we start with our top headlines at this hour. After agreeing to open a golden era in bilateral relations at Thursday's summit, Korea and Mongolia are trying to turn that vision into concrete economic cooperation. A key part of that effort is a comprehensive economic partnership agreement, for which the two countries have reached an agreement in principle. Speaking at the Korea-Mongolia Business Forum after his summit with Mongolian President Hureshu Una on Thursday, President Lee Jae-myung said the deal marks a new turning point in economic cooperation. Unlike a traditional free trade agreement focused primarily on tariffs, SEPA also places a strong emphasis on broader economic cooperation. Through this, Korea and Mongolia aim to increase bilateral trade to $1 billion U.S. by 2030. Critical minerals will be another key pillar of their strategic partnership. This comes after Korea and Mongolia established a rare metal research center in Ulaanbaatar last December. President Lee's visit marks the first state visit to Mongolia by a South Korean president in 15 years. South Korean chipmaker SK Hynix is set to raise about $26.5 billion U.S. through its U.S. listing in what is expected to become the world's second-largest share sale after SpaceX's record-breaking IPO last month. According to sources familiar with the deal, SK Hynix plans to price its American depository receipts at $149 each, ahead of its Nasdaq debut on Friday under the ticker symbol SKHY. The company is capitalizing on booming demand for artificial intelligence infrastructure as it remains the world's leading supplier of high-bandwidth memory or HBM chips. The proceeds from the offering will be used to expand production capacity, including the construction of new factories and the purchase of additional manufacturing equipment to keep pace with soaring global AI chip demand. The United States and Iran exchanged military strikes for a third consecutive day on Thursday, putting a fragile peace agreement to the test. The temperature has been raised further by Israel as it signaled its readiness to rejoin the military campaign. Israel's defense minister said the military is maintaining a high state of alert and is fully prepared to resume operations against Iran, including airstrikes if necessary, to eliminate threats. Early Thursday, U.S. Central Command launched cruise missiles deep into Iranian territory in an effort to degrade Tehran's ability to threaten shipping in the Strait of Hormuz. The strikes hit Iranshah Airport and targeted two railway bridges in northern Iran, including the Akhtakekan Bridge. Wall Street closed higher across the board on Thursday, despite ongoing tensions between the United States and Iran, as gains in semiconductor stocks and a sharp decline in oil prices lifted investor sentiment. The Dow Jones Industrial Average rose 0.27% to close at 52,487.41. The S&P 500 gained 0.81% to close at 7,543.64, while the tech-heavy Nasdaq jumped 1.30% to end trading at 26,206.89. One person is missing and more than 750 people have been evacuated from their homes amid torrential rain across Korea on Thursday. That's according to the Ministry of the Interior and Safety, which added that as of 5 a.m. Friday, 453 cases of property damage had also been reported. The Chungcheongdo provinces were hit hardest, with most areas receiving more than 200 millimeters of rain between midnight Wednesday and 5 p.m. on Thursday. Moving to weather forecast. Most of our rain clouds have moved out to northeast, and this round of monsoon rain will take a short break from late this afternoon. Since the rainy season began on Wednesday, parts of the Chungcheongdo provinces have received more than 200 millimeters of accumulated rainfall. The current temperatures are 26 degrees in Seoul, 30 degrees in Gwangju, 31 degrees in Busan, and 29 degrees on Jeju-do Island. 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

Get up, turn up the volume, because this is DJ Isak, and I hope that you're ready, because K-Poppin' with DJ Isak starts now.

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1: Welcome to K-Pop and here on Arirang Radio. I'm your host, Isaac. It is the 10th of July, 2026. Pinyin was able to use this classic as the first track for today. Rolling, rolling, rolling. We were looking at Brave Girls with Roland. Hi fam, how you doing? It's Algorithm Music Day. You ready to embrace the awesomeness? Cause we got a lot of awesomeness for you. Little quick roll call. Benny's here. Dang guys here. Aaron's here too to say hello. Jennifer saying Isaac, happy Thursday night slash Friday morning. Afternoon as well. Please help me tell Aaron to stop being chaos. And Aaron says, no help for you. You knew what you signed up for. I love this. I love when a couple is in our chat together because we get a chance to enjoy and join in. Yeah, that's on you, Jen. I would love to help you. Beautiful. But you know what you signed up for. And we love the chaos that is Aaron. So can't help you there. When I'm the one that's over here like making the fire burn brighter so the chaos is more chaotic. I'm over here like burning, like blowing on the embers so it just goes up and up and up. Yeah, I'm not going to be able to help you there. And let's bring the more chaos. Okay, fam, you want to talk about chaos? I told my staff this morning because I literally almost had a mini heart attack. I'm good with bugs. Give me a cockroach. It will like initially startle me to see a bug, but I don't know. It's fine. I startle, yes, but it doesn't freak me out. I encountered not one, but two wasps. I don't live in a like two-story condo or whatnot. I live in an apartment complex. And in the 8+ years that I've lived in this apartment complex, I live pretty high up. I'm 8+ floors up. So I live up pretty high. I have never encountered wasps, plural, two of them entering my home out of nowhere. So, thankfully, I had purchased the electric racket where you like buzz, you like zap bugs. I used that and yeah, I had a little freak out this morning. So I might sound a little out of it. That was the reason why. Fam, I have some really exciting news. So this past week we were talking about 09, right? And next week we're going to get really nostalgic really quickly. So let me tell you why. Yes, today's Algorithm Music Day. We're going to be looking at Light and Kill. Block B Species Day, Be the Light is going to be the track. Monday, I've been telling you guys this week, Omega X is joining us in the studio. If my memory serves me right, it's the first time we've got the members in the studio. Not all of them are going to be here, but we are going to sit down with some of the members, so stay tuned for that. Also, next Thursday, we have Clickbee joining us in the studio. It is a full circle for me to have some of the other members. Eban's been on the show recently. And I did work with Evan in the past, but like to have more of the Clickbee members in the studio is a really full circle for me because one of the first radio shows that I went on when I debuted was one of the shows that Clickbee was hosting at the time. One of those members is joining us in the studio. So again, not all the members are joining us in the studio, but a majority of them are. And so get ready for that because next week it's going to be reminiscent the entire week. Our survey is still up and going, so you can access that through our homepage or our application. So please, if you haven't participated with our global survey yet, please go check this out. How do you listen to K-pop? And our show is between 12 to 2 p.m. KST every day. The rerun is 3 to 5 a.m. KST. On Jeju Island, you're cruising to us with 88.7 megahertz in Jeju City. Seogwipo is 80.1. The Taejung is 101.9. With the weather being so cray-cray at the moment, make sure for those of you who are on Jeju Island, you are staying close to Arirang Radio because because we will be giving you live updates about the weather changes and if there is any other emergency updates that we need to give you. 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To send in messages for our shows and any other segments, you can message board us, use the application, use email on the screen, k-pop-in@naver.com, or slip into our DMs, kpopin_idung. Yotsin's on the track with Red Hot Chili Summer. Vaeyeon's after that with What a Day. And we'll see you guys back after this with our happening headlines.

in the first hour of K-Pop Monday through Friday, we get a chance to look at some of the happening headlines coming out of South Korea. And I actually had to double check this when I saw the news because I was like, I think I'm reading this wrong. So, we need to be excited because NCT 127 is having an album dropping for us and they're going on tour. But it's to celebrate their 10-year anniversary. Since when did NCT 127 debut 10 years ago? Excuse me? Something's wrong with the time calculation in that. So we're going to give you the updates on everything that is going on with their album comeback and the tour. Also, we call them Chungju Jishi because these two celebrities have the exact same last name. So they're like long lost relatives. these two, which is Jiyeon and Jisukjin, are dropping some new music for us. And I'll be giving you all the details on that and more coming up next.

All right, so that was Hanun on the track with Noah, now you and I. We are still in the first hour of K-pop, and I'm your host, D-Sack Michael, slipping in. Gwen was also dropping by earlier. So, yeah, NCT 127 celebrates their 10-year anniversary this year. What? I had to double check with Pini. I was like, Pini, you sure about this? Like, I do, huh? NCT 127 is already celebrating 10 years. Like, I know it's been more than five, right? I know it's been more than 5 years, but like 10 years already? Well, I mean, it kind of makes sense because we saw some of the members, you know, starting to enlist and stuff like that. So, I mean, it does kind of make sense, but doesn't. Because I know the time keeps going by faster and faster and faster. And I know that I am one of those individuals that thinks of when I think of 20 years ago, I think of the 80s, even though it's been 20 plus years since I debuted. You know how my brain works sometimes. It's just, it doesn't make sense. So, I do know that my brain normally doesn't function this way, but it was just like, they were the last group that I would expect to have them be 10 years old. Anyways, we get a full-length album. So this is not just going to be a digital single comeback. We're actually getting a full-length album. It is going to be their seventh full-length album that is going to be dropping for us on the 24th of next month. Okay. Now, according to SM, we're going to be getting a album that is going to reflect their decade-long journey. And we're going to just be seeing a lot of signature sound from the album. So I'm excited for that. And then they're going to be going on their fifth tour, the NCT 127 fifth tour, Neo City, the Red Line. The poster has dropped for it too. And there's going to be three shows in Seoul at the KSPO Dome on September 18th, 19th, and 20th. Then they're going to go through Asia. So far, we have Jakarta confirmed for October 3rd, Hong Kong on October 10th and 11th, Singapore October 10th, Bangkok on the 31st of October, and November 1st. Ooh, Bangkok, you're going to get them for Halloween. Oh, that's so cool. January 2nd. In Taipei. Oh, so they're taking the, they're taking the holidays off. Oh, wait, does that mean we're going to have something special coming up around that time? Or are they just sparing time for the end of the year award ceremonies? Very peculiar, very peculiar. So look forward to that. Start marking your calendars. Get ready for the awesomeness. Now, through Running Man, we got a chance to see the chemistry between the actress Tien and the comedian Ji Seok Jin. Now, as they started getting talking, because the Ji last name, the surname, is not that common here in Korea. And so as they got to talking, they found out they are like from the same line of surnames, which technically makes them like long lost relatives. Like there's a huge gap there, but they're still related in that way. And so, yeah, they created a team called Chungju Chishi, and we've played their songs in the past. Well, it looks like they're having a comeback. The track is going to be called Aqua, perfect summer track, and it's going to be dropping for us on the 17th. So if you are a Running Man fan and you are into this, then don't forget to check that out. But yeah, let's not talk about how long it's been since I debuted. we're going to be jumping into some more music. Chungju Chishi is on the track with Milkshake One Sense featuring Auden. NCT 127's after that with their remake of Hyun Jin Young's mega hit track of 흐린 기억 속에 그대, You in My Vague Memory. And more of the shows coming up next.

0: Hola a todos, ¿cómo están? 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

It's time for the ultimate battle of the day. It is BB time, ladies and gentlemen. Welcome back to Balanced Battle Time, where we ask you some ridiculously hard questions in the first hour of Game Poppin' Monday through Friday. Why are these hard? Because they're ridiculous. It's supposed to be like, So we're going to make you do something really weird. So you have to choose what would you rather. So it's like an automatic switch button. Every time you get into an elevator, you end up singing really loud. Like random songs, the most random genre, super loud. It's like automatic. Even if the elevator isn't running, like every time you step into an elevator, it's an automatic switch. Or you dance. And I'm not just talking about like, you know, like you're just shaking your shoulders. You like full on dance every time you get on a bus. It's like an automatic switch. So would you rather sing really loudly in an elevator or dance every time you get on a bus? Really hard. Tell us your answers. Young Diz on the track with A Perfect Day.

We continue on with the first hour of the show and your answers for our BB time. So it's like an automatic switch. Either you sing really loudly when you step into an elevator or you dance, like full on, like dance every time you're on a bus. So which one would you choose? Which one would you choose? We've got Griffin dropping by to say hello. We had Jack and XY Wiz dropping by as well. So hi, everybody. Jennifer says, sing, because I can't dance. Aaron is also saying elevator. It would be fun at work, but also nothing unusual for me. Great. We've got a few of you who would rather choose dancing, including Benny, also Jenga, because I can't sing to save my life. Ain't nobody wants to hear my singing. Please just save your ears. Crash is dancing too, because I don't use the bus that often. I love how everybody gets like really practical.

so seriously. Michael says, sing if I have to sing, or just so that I can have fun and annoy people. It's all good. There we go. Jenga's also saying, plus, the only times I'm ever on a bus physically is when I'm on vacation in foreign countries. So I'm never going to be seeing those people again. There we go. Griffin's a sing. I want to get songs stuck in people's head. I love that. Speaking of songs that get stuck in your head, I shared this reel a while back, but when I was younger, there was a show that had a song that would be, this is a song that never ends. Yes, it goes on and on, my friends. I love that song. It's such a good song. XY Wiz, can we request songs now? Our song request segment is coming up in hour two today. And with our song request segment, we ask our listeners to send in requests based off of our keywords, which this week are light and or kill. Or you can base it off of the artist who or the song of that week, which is Block B for this week and their track of Be the Light or Pichi de Ojo. So if you would like to send in messages for that, please send those in for later or for next week if you like that. Lamb Chop. Oh, everybody knows Lamb Chop's. Playing along was awesome. I was singing that the other week. Yay, Lamb Chop. I'm so glad our listeners were on the same page. I love it. I love it. I love it. I had the Animaniacs song stuck in my head the other day, but I only know like the beginning of it. And yeah, and then Pinky and the Brain started getting stuck in my head. And then, yeah, it was a whole ordeal. Anyways, what we're going to do is jump into some more music. Fam, we're in the top rankings for 09. And I literally had a mental breakdown because I didn't know which song to play in what order. In the meantime, Swordby's on the track with Holiday. And we have our On This Day coming up next.

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1: Welcome to the Yesteryear Charts of Art on this day, where I take you to the exact same week we are in now and see what songs were in the top rankings of that week in years past. So this week we were looking at 09, and a lot of the songs didn't feel like they were from this era or like that far back because, you know, NCT is just celebrating their 10-year anniversary. So obviously time reality doesn't sink in for me. So we've been counting down to the top five now because we have so many awesome tracks. Isungi was at the top of his game at this era. After making an extremely successful debut, his career just kept going higher and higher and higher. He had that very sweet boy next door type of a vibe going on. He was like he was smart. He still is. So he had like this brainiac image, like take him home to mom, perfect guy type of an image. And his track of Kyoron Hejulle, Will You Marry Me, just was like the cherry on top because it was a way to just help him gain even more popularity. And this is why I had so much trouble figuring out what songs to listen to and in what order today. 4 minutes, hot debut with hot issue. Oh, this was the era that our girls debuted. Now, this was a re-debut for Hyuna. For those of you who are not a part of this era, Hyuna was a part of the Wonder Girls. She had left the group due to health issues. She moved to Cube and then she was able to help another group debut. And so she was kind of like the main glue to help the other members debut at the time, and it was a hot issue. Now, Outsider was able to still gain so much popularity despite all these girl groups debuting and boy groups galore. Wituri was at number three, proving how popular he was at the time, and he still apparently makes quite a lot of a splash with this performance. Now, who was in the top two? This was an era for girl groups, and this was an era for this awesomeness. Girls Generation was already working on their track of So Wonder Maripa. Genie was at number two. And guess what? They were at number one the week prior, but somebody kicked them out of the number one spot. Who was it? It was 21 with I Don't Care. Come on, honey. So to say it was super hard for me to figure out which songs we were going to listen to is an understatement. I think I was like having a mental breakdown for a couple of minutes because I was like, oh my God, how am I going to set this up so we can still enjoy everything? Get your dance shoes on, ladies and gentlemen, because we need to jump into these tracks. 21 starts us off with I Don't Care. Girls' Generations after that was When They're Brought About Genie, and more of the shows coming up next.
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2: All right, so we're wrapping up our On This Day with 09 this week. So next week, it's going to be another week, another chart. So don't forget to tune in, find out what year we're going to be looking at. Hour two is your song request, and we're going to be looking at our algorithm music. It is your first time passing by, Will, and get ready for some awesomeness. It's also known as Storytime Day. So stay tuned for that. But in the meantime, like I said, I was having a mini breakdown because there's so many amazing songs. We have to listen to our girls. 4 minutes had issues, so get those dancing shoes back on if you took them off. We're dancing into hour two, and I'll see you then.

0: Jeju, opening a new era, people truly come first here. In the face of this great change, here stands JDC returning to its very first commitment. The lives of the people more resilient, the future of Jeju more distinct. JDC now seeks to give back to the people that can be felt in their everyday lives. It will resolve long-standing issues and boldly drive forward the changes that are truly needed. With high-tech industries, global education, and AI infrastructure, it firmly builds the foundation for future growth of Jeju and is making a better tomorrow. 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
1: Under the blazing sun and drenching humidity, how can we stay safe and healthy? Avoid outdoor activities when the daily high reaches over 33 degrees Celsius or 91.4 degrees Fahrenheit for two consecutive days or more. Drink plenty of water, but avoid taking cold showers or entering the waters without a warm-up exercise. When you are indoors where there isn't an air conditioner, position an electric fan towards a window to keep the area well ventilated. Feeling dizzy or nauseous? It may be a sign of heat exhaustion. If this is the case, take a rest in a cool area and drink a cool beverage slowly. Unlike other adverse weather conditions and natural disasters, damages caused by heat waves can be significantly reduced if we are well prepared. So remember the tips we've given you and stay safe and healthy this summer.
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tis Stop the Second Hour here on K-Pop, and I'm your host, Isak. Just a quick reminder, ladies and gentlemen, as you continue to listen to Adidang Radio, our listener survey is up at the moment. We have a few more days left for you to participate, so if you could very kindly go over to our homepage or application, check that out if you haven't participated with our survey yet. It's really easy, as all surveys are. They're going to ask you the very obvious questions of what brought you to listen to Adidang Radio? Who's your favorite host? Do you have anything you would like us to change? Do you listen to us for the music? Do you listen to us for the culture? Tell us. Your feedback is actually quite crucial. It applies to the shows in the years to come. So we're very excited for that show. We're going to be jumping into our algorithm music for today. You take over hour two on Friday. So if you would love to send in song requests for us, we would love to hear from you. We make it a little bit easier for you because I know that, some of our listeners might be like, oh, I have a request and like, you know, you're just ready to go. But then sometimes a lot of us, we have our busy schedules and you listen to us in the background and you want to send in a song request, but you're kind of put on the spot and you're like, I can't organize my thoughts at the moment. So we try to help you. We give you two random keywords, which our Parts of Fate is going to help us figure out later on. And, we are going to be looking at which two keywords our Pouch of Fate gives us. And we're going to give you a song and an artist to base it off of two. So with the algorithm music, you literally can just branch off of anything. The artist, the song, the one or both of the keywords. And you just have to explain to me why. Some of our listeners have been giving us some fun stories with it. It's just whatever floats your boat. So our artist for this week is Block B. And Pitsi Dweojo Be The Light is going to be the song because we do have light and or kill as our keywords. So we did end up going with that. And this is just a really great turning point song for Block B in their career. So what we're going to do is open up the second hour with this track. And we'll see you guys back after this with the official start to our algorithm music.

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1: Get ready for the best playlist ever made. Listener send-in song requests based off one or both of the keywords or the artist or the song to make the best playlist ever here on K-Pop Finn's Algorithm Music. It is also known as Story Day. Now, we started off today with our song of the hour and our artist of the hour, which was Block B and the track of B2Dayo or Be the Light, because we are talking about light today. Now, I have a bone to pick with Chico because last year, when he was doing the seasons, this year marks their 15th year anniversary for debut. And Pio was leaning very heavily into some type of like comeback or project or something for Block B. What are we doing, Chico? Come on. Us fans are waiting. Excuse me. We need to come back. Anyways. With that aside, we're going to be jumping into our official story time today. So, like I explained earlier, because we did have a few listeners with requests and whatnot, if you love requests and you want to send in songs for our show, send them in through our Algorithm Music, because the whole day is dedicated to you. Well, second hour is anyways. And so you rewrite what awesome music is on our playlist. And I have to say that it is one of the best days of the week because it is also story time. So the stories can be something that you made up. We do have a few fabulous authors here on our K-pop and fam, but they can just be stories of your days, sharing your experiences and all this other stuff. If there's anything that you would like to share with us, then you can do that too. So we're going to be looking at the two keywords for this week, which are light, hence Block B's B2Dayo, and kill. Now, to be honest, I was thinking that our listeners were going to request this song, so I kind of refrained from requesting this because I thought it was going to be so popular, because as soon as I heard kill and light, I was like, let's kill this love. And so I was like, oh, our listeners are going to probably send those in. So I don't want to step on anybody's toes, and I want to give everybody as much of a chance as possible to send in a request. So I chose a more OG track, and I'm going to be dedicating it to somebody later. Nobody chose it, which it's fine. I mean, it's fine. It's fine. It's okay. Because it's probably going to be in the choices in some of the messages. So stay tuned. But anyways, we have Nang Nang's message first to start off. And Nang Nang was able to inquire light and kill with Killin' It by Pio and Harmony, because these two words made me think of confidence rather than darkness, is what the message starts off as reading. And it continues on by saying, when someone says you're killing it, it means you're giving your best and shining on your own unique way. That's where the idea of light comes in. Light isn't just something we see. It's the energy we share, the passion we bring, and the positivity that inspires the people around us. This song reminds me that we all have moments when we doubt ourselves, but the most important thing is to keep believing in our own potential and let our inner light shine. You don't have to be perfect to make an impact. Sometimes simply giving your best is enough to brighten someone else's day. So whatever challenge you're facing this week, I hope you face it with confidence. Keep shining, keep killing it in your own way, and stay safe, and let's meet again next time. Okay, well, I mean, we will give any excuse to listen to P1 Army's that are killing it, so yeah, I'll take it. So what we're gonna do is jump into Nang Nang's request first to open up the segment. P1 Harmony starts off with that are killing it. More of your stories are coming up next.

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2: All right, so we're officially underway with our algorithm music. And I did see through this week that I was probably going to do Kill This Love for the song request today for my request. And Aaron's calling me out on it. But yeah, I wanted to do a shout out with the song. Anyways, so we do call algorithm music our story time. And the reason is because we have a few authors here. Our standout author is Aaron. He writes these amazing short stories. And what he does is he inquires K-pop songs, titles, and the artists within the actual story. So I get a chance to read them like under my breath. And I just, every time I read them, they're not only entertaining, but just like, I'm always just in awe of how he's able to just think of all these song titles. You know what I mean? So we do have a story coming up today. Going straight into it. So, it's story time, ladies and gentlemen. Get comfortable. The dimly lit room buzzed with chatter and arguments before Juliet, Alexa, slammed her fist on the table. Listen to my word. Oh, my girl. And listen well. People. We are losing the war. We need something, girl stay, to give us an edge.
3: I might be able to help you.
2: A deep voice from the crowd rumbled. Onlookers stepped back to allow the stranger, Sunmi, to pass, distrust written on their faces.
3: I am Lupin,
2: Kara,
3: and in the interest of transparency, I'm a werewolf.
2: The crowd broke out into jeers, catcalls, and cries of support. Lupin waited until the din died down before continuing.
3: My people have lived among you for ages, unbeknownst to you, enslaved as you will be, except you will be as cattle. We are same, same, different,
2: classy.
3: Your people in mind, we are slaves, we are humans, but we are also beasts. You, my friend,
2: Patty Kim,
3: could use a friend like me, if I. After all, I come bearing gifts.
2: Lupin opened his trench coat and pulled out what appeared to be a handgun.
3: This doesn't shoot metal balls. It shoots little wooden darts at high speeds and has a laser-focused UV light that can be hit, that can hit a target from 30 meters away. It's do or die.
2: Looks at time.
3: Hitchhiker, for the Empire of Vampires, will commence Operation All Kill,
2: Tiara.
3: I think that this is fairly self-explanatory.
2: I really, really, really, really, really, really, really hope we have two keywords that you can make us a part two for. I want them to see you go to war.
3: Do we take on the vampires? Do we annihilate them?
2: Do we have a vampire queen or princess that is going to find the werewolf and then they're going to fall in love?
3: Oh, is this an enemies to lovers trope? Oh my God. I know you don't do romance very well. But, okay, my dark romance fangirl side is coming out a little too much in this conversation. But that was yet again another amazing story. And Aaron, again, each week when you give us stories like this, the talent that you have to be able to suck us into the situation without giving us too much detail about the surroundings is a amazing gift. And I am so glad that you always give us such amazing stories. I'm so humbled. Thank you. Thank you. Thank you. Thank you. I'm almost as bad as Jen, am I? I'm starting to get demanding with the stories. Okay, so out of the very hard playlist to choose from, we have Tiara's All Kill. So we're going to jump into that and more of the shows coming up next.

All right. So we continue on with our second hour. It's Algorithm Music Day. We just finish off listening to Aaron's request, and it looks like the Aaron's surrounded today. Even though he kind of always is each week with how popular his stories are, it looks like our listeners really did enjoy these stories for today, myself included. I love this feedback as well. Fam, before we jump into our next request and message, I was trying to think with like light and with kill, these two keywords. One of the first things that popped up was also... I don't personally make it my, I don't take time out of my days at the moment to listen to true crime podcasts or like watch them, like watch documentaries or something like that. I'm not against them, but I haven't gotten a chance to actually just like dive into them because I would have to concentrate. Like for me, that's too much concentration for a lot of the times. I need just random stuff to just be in the background. But I do know that like true crime podcasts and content has been really popular over the years. And so I was thinking since we have kill as one of our keywords, I was doing some research and I really was curious as to

Like, what is this fixation with, like, you know, criminals and murder cases and all this other stuff? And if we think about it, a lot of our dramas that have done well are dealing with, like, murder cases and, you know, criminals and whatnot. So I found a really interesting article that I would love you guys to go and just read through fully. Sciencefocus.com, which is from BBC, they did a article that was written by, let me scroll up, Holly Spanner. And there was some really interesting points that were made. So according to this article, evolutionary psychologists say that we are drawn to tales because murder, rape, and theft have always been a very big, significant part of human society since our hunter-gatherer days. So this is not something modern. Like, this is like, it goes really deep into our instincts. And so it's apparently our nature to be attuned to all of this, to like know the bad, like the worst of the worst, so that we can prepare ourselves properly, which I found was really interesting. There was some other interesting facts here, so I would like you guys to go check that out if you have time. It's a pretty interesting read. But we do need to jump into our request as always. Benny was dropping by with a list of requests, and yes, Blackpink's Kill This Love did make the list, which, yay, we're thinking on the same wavelength. For Kill Bill, the movie was something that popped up, and also Kill Bill Soon. I really loved that movie as well. And as for Light, I love how there was a few Korean song references that came in, and I always figured like why this wasn't translated this way too. So H.O.T.'s song was chosen, which is Pete Hope. So this was the first time Kangta actually was able to get a track that he produced as the lead single of an album. This was off of their third album. Yes, this is Club H.O.T. Facts Talking. The song is about hope. And if you watch the music video, it does bring different parts of hope from the members as they act in the music video. So instead of this being translated as light and it translated as hope, I really loved how they did that even back then. Props to SM in that era, despite the fact that their Konglish was really bad. So H.O.T.'s Pete Hope is going to be our next request from Benny that we continue on with, and more of the shows coming up next.

어둠에 둘러싸인 세상이.

we continue on with our algorithm music. And of course, I was singing and dancing along to that track. All right, Bam, we continue on. And Crash was giving us a really cool message saying there are so many songs when searching for both Light and or Kill. But starting with Kill, I immediately went to Till Kill by Red Velvet. Not only is the word in the title, but Wendy actually kills somebody in the music video before burning the house down. That also makes Light, when you think about it. As for Light, there is Light by ATEEZ, as well as Full Moon and Starlight, both by Dreamcatcher. There we go. Gotta love that. Okay, so fam, whenever we get ready for the shows and stuff like that, my writer and I, just in case, like, we do some research for different words and fun articles and stuff like that. So, like I just did before, I was looking at, like, why are we so obsessed with, like, killers and, you know, wanting to know all the dangers and stuff lurking around us? So, there's scientific evidence behind this, right? So, I was curious. On average, what animal or instinct kills the most humans per year? I want you guys to guess. Fam, try to guess. Per year, what animal or insect causes the most deaths? What do you guys think? What animal or insect causes the most deaths worldwide? Not in a specific region, just worldwide. What do you think it would be? What do you think it would be? What do you think it would be?

Okay. Aaron says humans. Okay. That makes a lot of sense. The answer comes back that humans are second. So we're number two. There's something else. Jenga's like, I feel like it's going to be something weird, like cows. Okay. Ooh, forceful. Oh, but wasps. Oh, okay. So we're getting close here. So Aaron guessed with number two, which was humans. Number three was snakes. Snakes were actually quite low in what I had expected because with so many venomous snakes out there, I thought that there would be a lot more. But snakes kill on average about 138,000 people annually, but more in like rural areas of Africa and Asia. Now, some of our listeners actually are getting the right answer. Oh, Pauline is like, ooh, crocodiles. Not so. We have two of our listeners who guessed right, Jennifer, and also another one of our listeners, mosquitoes. Mosquitoes is the number one killer for humans per year. They are responsible for approximately 760,000 to 1 million deaths. Up to 1 million deaths per year. Mosquitoes. Ew. Ew. Ew. Dogs came in right under snakes, unfortunately. They cause about 35,000 to 40,000 deaths per year. The mass majority being because of like lack of rabies shots. And then freshwater snails because of how they're consumed. So people handle freshwater snails, and when they consume them, it kills approximately 14,000 to 200,000 people per year. But mosquitoes were at the top. Yeah, that's why I hate mosquitoes even more. Oh, I hate mosquitoes. Okay. What we're gonna do is jump into Crash's track to make things a little bit lighter. We got AT's track of Light, and more of the show's coming up next.

more of our algorithm music as the show continues. So we've got a light ghost to learn about. In our next story time for our algorithm music, RVM 13393 always gives us some really fun random facts. And apparently we're learning about the Will-O-The-Wisp. The Will-O-A-Wisp. And it's a ghostly flickering light sometimes seen hovering over marshy ground or swamps at night. Oh, that kind of rhymes. So RVM is giving us some details on what this is. So apparently it's a particular folklore that is considerably widespread in many countries around the world, touching nearly every continent. Most commonly known as a witch, this entity takes on many different forms according to the legend's origin country. At its most basic, the Will-O-The-Wisp is a atmospheric Everglow ghost light. I love how you were able to find an Everglow track with that. Seen at night. Curious ones who follow the flickering light can be pulled away from safer paths as the light recedes. The strange apparition or creature is said to be fairies or ghost candles seen floating in graveyards. In Asia, the lights target and confuse fishermen, leading them to drown, their souls joining the lights over bogs and wetlands. In Europe, the lights are believed to be spirits of the dead and stemming from Christian origins, including souls lost between heaven and hell. In North America, the lights transform into brujas or witches. There has been many attempts of scientific explanations of these strange orbs. However, interest in such exploration has declined as the draining and reclamation of swamplands in recent centuries have taken away the environment in which the orbs were mainly spotted. You know what? I think for a lot of the scientific explanation for this could probably be the reason for artificial light as well. Like, our cities, I think, are polluting us as well. Like, not just physically, but because, you know, every waste is literally so concentrated in one particular area. But I'm talking about how light pollution, you know what I mean? For those of you who have houses a little outside of the suburbs, or if you have a family member who lives a little bit more secluded, the amount of light pollution that lessens and how your eyes adjust at night, how you're able to see better, how you can see the sky better, how you are more well aware of your surroundings. Whereas us in the city, we're just like, it's, you know, there's light pollution everywhere. It's like, you can't see anything. So I feel that not only the draining of this, like this draining of the swamplands and stuff like that, is the cause of this. I feel that, yeah, light pollution is also probably this as well. And it would be so cool. But I would be that curious passer, you know what I mean? Like, I would be the person who was like, oh, what's that? Ooh, that's so cool. And like, I'll probably drown myself or get caught in like quicksand and probably sink to my death because I was like, oh, that's so cool. That would be me. That would be me. We've got some more messages to look at, and we need to look at my request, and also we need to look at the Patch of Fate. So stay tuned for that. But we have Everglow's song, which is Ghostlight, which was RVM's request. We got that for you. My request is coming next.

during all of our K-Pop and Fam's fabulous song requests, being you reserves a spot for yours truly, DJ Zach, so I can give you my song request based off of this week's keywords or whatever. Now, I was really thinking about what I was going to do here. I was trying to think maybe I'm going to do like a crew song by Tico just to kind of branch off of that. But then our two keywords this week were just too perfect. So yeah, I did think of Kill This Love, but there was another track that came to my mind once I thought of Kill. And it was Killer by Baby Box. Now, there's a few reasons why I chose the song for today. Number one, shout out to SJ. Once he made it known that he was a huge Baby Box fan, like for now, from I think till the end of time, I'm only going to think of SJ when Baby Box gets mentioned. So I wanted to dedicate the song to him. So have a great day, SJ. We all love you here at IDN Radio. But also, the very first choreography that I learned here in Korea was this track. The amount of he's here. Why are you here so early? SJ's here.

And I just summoned him. Anyways, that was the first choreography that I ever learned here in Korea, because our dance instructors at the time that SM had hired to train us trainees were the dancers for Baby Box. And they taught us the choreography. This was hard choreography. Doesn't look too hard, but yeah, it was. And we had a few other listeners drop by. One of the anonymous listeners went to a concert recently and saw all of the light sticks or the eungwambong. And thanks to that, it did kind of feel like all the lights were in the stars in the sky. So Itzy Surf was requested. And it looks like Won Young Love has been suffering because of mosquitoes and wanted to request 10 centimeters. 방에 모기가 있어. The English title to that is Do You Think of Me? So we're going to be playing that as the last track. Now, Pouch of Fate. Pouch of Fate. We need to find out what two keywords are going to be happening next week. Okay, I got the two keywords. What is it? Wait, what? Text. 문자. Text. And nomination. Nomination and text. Ooh, this is hard. Nomination and text is going to be our two keywords for next week. So, nomination, text. Oh, I think we're going to be talking about like maybe some nominations what we'd like to see for the end of the year award ceremonies. Okay. So continue to start sending your ideas in. We're going to give you a song and an artist in just a few moments. But here is my song request dedicated to SJ, who is roaming around the eighth floor at the moment. We got Baby Box with Killer, and the song for next week is coming up next.

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4: All right, fam, it's time for us to wrap up for today. So nomination and text are going to be the two keywords for next week. So have fun with those. And ATBO's Text Me is going to be the track. Next Friday is a holiday, so we're going to be needing your messages ASAP, ASAP. So yeah, send them in as soon as possible. You know we love you. I hope you enjoy the show for today. And as I sign off for today, we have 10 centimeters on the track with 방해무기가 있어. The English title to that is Do You Think of Me? Enjoy this track, stay safe, and I'll see you guys tomorrow, same time, same place.

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6: Welcome to Arirang News. This is Cha Yong-kyung, and we start with our top headlines at this hour. After agreeing to open a golden era in bilateral relations at Thursday's summit, Korea and Mongolia are trying to turn that vision into concrete economic cooperation. A key part of that effort is a comprehensive economic partnership agreement for which the two countries have reached an agreement in principle. Speaking at the Korea-Mongolia Business Forum after his summit with Mongolian President Hureshu Una on Thursday, President Lee Jae-myung said the deal marks a new turning point in economic cooperation. Unlike a traditional free trade agreement focused primarily on tariffs, SEPA also places a strong emphasis on broader economic cooperation. Through this, Korea and Mongolia aim to increase bilateral trade to $1 billion by 2030. Critical minerals will be another key pillar of their strategic partnership. This comes after Korea and Mongolia established a rare metal research center in Ulaanbaatar last December. President Lee's visit marks the first state visit to Mongolia by a South Korean president in 15 years. South Korean chipmaker SK Hynix is set to raise about $26.5 billion through its U.S. listing in what is expected to become the world's second-largest share sale after SpaceX's record-breaking IPO last month. According to sources familiar with the deal, SK Hynix plans to price its American depository receipts at $149 each, ahead of its Nasdaq debut on Friday under the ticker symbol SKHY. The company is capitalizing on booming demand for artificial intelligence infrastructure as it remains the world's leading supplier of high-bandwidth memory or HBM chips. The proceeds from the offering will be used to expand production capacity, including the construction of new factories and the purchase of additional manufacturing equipment to keep pace with soaring global AI chip demand. The United States and Iran exchanged military strikes for a third consecutive day on Thursday, putting a fragile peace agreement to the test. The temperature has been raised further by Israel as it signaled its readiness to rejoin the military campaign. Israel's defense minister said the military is maintaining a high state of alert and is fully prepared to resume operations against Iran, including airstrikes, if necessary to eliminate threats. Early Thursday, U.S. Central Command launched cruise missiles deep into Iranian territory in an effort to degrade Tehran's ability to threaten shipping in the Strait of Hormuz. The strikes hit Iranshah Airport and targeted two railway bridges in northern Iran, including the Aktaqekan Bridge. Wall Street closed higher across the board on Thursday, despite ongoing tensions between the United States and Iran, as gains in semiconductor stocks and a sharp decline in oil prices lifted investor sentiment. The Dow Jones Industrial Average rose 0.27% to close at 52,487.41. The S&P 500 gained 0.81% to close at 7,543.64, while the tech-heavy Nasdaq jumped 1.30% to end trading at 26,206.89. One person is missing and more than 750 people have been evacuated from their homes amid torrential rain across Korea on Thursday. That's according to the Ministry of the Interior and Safety, which added that as of 5 a.m. Friday, 453 cases of property damage had also been reported. Moving to weather forecast. Most of the rain clouds have moved out to northeast, and this round of monsoon rain will take a short break from late this afternoon. Since the rainy season began on Wednesday, parts of the Chungcheongdo provinces have received more than 200 millimeters of accumulated rainfall. While Central Korea cools down, heat advisories remain in place across the Gyeongsangdo provinces and surrounding regions. And heat will continue to build through the weekend. The current temperatures are 26 degrees in Seoul, 32 degrees in Gwangju, 30 degrees in Busan, 29 degrees on Jeju-do Island. 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

Dear Diary, I was at an invite-only recital yesterday, and guess what? Guess what? So many funny things happened. You have to listen closely to our intro after the song break because it was indeed a very happy and very interesting day for Pretty. Welcome to Heart Attack. I'm your DJ, Pretty Iris, and I'll be back after we listen to Every

That was Every Day, Every Night by Kickflip. You guys are listening to Heart Attack, and I'm your DJ. I wish, put a little I wish. Hello, bonsoir. Welcome to Heart Attack. It's a little over 2:04 p.m. in Korea, July 10th. Friday. I hope you guys are having a good day wherever you are and whatever time it is. Jenga says, Pretty Little Iris says, I need to stay for the intro, so I'll stay just a bit more before sleeping. It will be worth it. I have some interesting stories. Where do I start? Firstly, yesterday I went to see pianist Son Woo-yeon, and where do I start? So this was a special show, special recital, because it was like an event. They were filming a video for this like app launch at Seoul Art Center, and so they wanted to film a promotional video for it. So they were doing a recital, a private recital with only 100 people, and so they did invite only, and you could put into the forms, like you could apply for it. And so as soon as I saw the application, I applied, and I wrote on it, I said, like, I was like, I'm a radio DJ. No, I wasn't being like, I'm a radio DJ. I just said, like, oh, I am a radio DJ for an arts and culture show. So

like, I really love classical music, blah, blah, blah. Because it literally asks you, like, why do you have to come? So I said, oh, I started liking, like, classical music, blah, blah, blah. And then I got chosen, and I didn't think I was lucky because I thought most people went, but apparently it was like rare. So I was lucky because I was chosen. And so I went yesterday, and I went to the performance venue, and then I had to wait until we entered because after the show, you know, I had some time. And so, oh my gosh, you guys just heard me like scratch my eyebrows. So I went. And I was just sitting down and I was waiting, and there were other people that were waiting around me because there were like couches in the waiting area. And then I stood up and I like took pictures of the venue and I was like on my phone. And then I walked back, and these three ladies that were on the couch next to me, when I was walking back to my spot, they looked at me, and it was kind of obvious that they were looking at me because they looked at me and then they looked at each other and then they looked at me. And they were saying things like, is it her? No, I don't think so. Yeah, it's her, it's her. And they said a name. So they said a name of somebody I interviewed on Open Heart. So for example, if it's Jack, they looked at me and they were like, 맞아? 맞아. 아니야. 아, 맞아, 맞아. Jack. So they're like, yeah, it's her, Jack. Just in case, I'm not gonna say who it was, but it was like, why would they out of the blue say that person's name, right? And they looked at me, and then I sat down. I pretended like I didn't hear it, but I did. And you know how with your peripheral vision, you can see when people are staring at you? So I sat down, and I could feel that they kept looking at me, and they kept like whispering to each other, like, oh, Jack. So I was like, oh, okay. So that was interesting story number one. Interesting story number two, I finally went into the concert venue or the recital venue, and I was so close. I was so close up. It felt like, no, I was just so close up. I was really lucky. You can't even buy this experience with money. So I was watching the performance, and then suddenly out of the blue, they were just like, oh, and when you guys were applying for the application, there was like this thing that said, do you have any questions for the pianist? We're gonna pick five of you guys, and we picked five of the questions, and if your question was chosen, please go to the ticket booth on your way out because there's a signed like autograph poster. And they picked my question. So he read the question, the pianist, but he was saying, Hwang Iris Nim. But I guess my name was a tongue twister. He kept getting it wrong and he was like, I'm so sorry. And then he was like, Hwang Iris Nim. And then he read my question and he answered it. He doesn't know it's me, but he just read it. I knew it was me, obviously. And so after the show, I went outside and I went to the ticket booth and I was like, Hi, I am the Iris. And they gave me the poster. I opened it and guess what? It's not just an autograph. There was a TO. It says to Iris. And then there was a signature. You can't, you know, one of the rare things you can't buy, you know? So it was a really happy day yesterday. And they filmed this for promotional use. So I know that they're gonna release this video on their platform later on. And you guys, if you do end up searching it up, then you guys will probably see my face because I was sitting in the third row. So yeah, I was sitting in the third row. PD님's like, you should have casted him on Open Heart. They would have thought I was a stalker if I stood up and said, excuse me, can you come to Arirang Radio? But yes, it would be a dream if we had him in the studio. Because there's also a story. I could be like, you know, I watched two of your shows this year. Let's all call Haerim 작가님. Let's all message our main writer and ask her to use her superpowers to cast him on Open Heart. Okay, end of rant. If you need to go sleep, you can go sleep now. I hope your day is half as happy as mine. I think it'll be hard to top off how happy my day was yesterday, but even if it's half as happy, it would be enough. Let's go listen to a song because I was chit-chatting too much. This is Ice Cream by Secret.

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1: Let's talk about what we do here on Heart Attack. I'm your DJ Iris. In our first hour, we have Heart News. I read you news articles on what's happening in the arts and culture world in Korea. And then we have Heart of the Day, where I ask you a question on our Instagram. Follow us, which is heartattack_adidang. That is our username. And then you guys can check out our Heart of the Days on our story uploads. Today's Heart of the Day was, what is the last song you want to listen to before D-wording, dying? If you were gonna die, what is that one song you want to dedicate your 3 minutes to? So, it's very philosophical. Do you guys not have an existential crisis yet? Because if not, what are you doing? So let us know if you have one, and we'll be reading your answers in a bit. If you want to send me a message, you can do that through our sent message board on our Arirang Radio website, or you can email it to heartattackarirang@gmail.com, and I'll be reading them in a bit. And today in hour two, we have DBDB. We're going to be acting out a Korean drama scene, and we'll be learning Korean together. We have a very, very, very, very, very, very, very, very, very, very, very, very, very familiar face in the studio. The man of watermelon. Watermelon Opar would be in our studio soon, so I hope you're excited. Our Arirang Radio Global Listener Survey is still ongoing through our website and mobile app pop-up, so go and check it out if you guys are interested. I'll be back after Happy Ending by Junyul.

July 10th, Friday. Here's today's Culture Life News of Korea. This is Heart News. The monsoon rains have entered a brief lull. While light rain is still falling in some areas, most regions are expected to see it stop by this afternoon. However, the rainy season is not completely over and additional rainfall remains possible depending on changes in the weather pattern. Once the rain clears, a spell of intense summer heat is expected to set in. Heatwave advisories have been issued for eastern regions and the perceived temperature is forecast to rise above 31 degrees Celsius across most of the country. With the weekend expected to bring continued hot weather, people heading outdoors are advised to stay well hydrated and take precautions against heat-related illnesses.

Tomorrow by Together's Yeonjun is returning with the refreshing new song for the summer. This afternoon, Yeonjun will release his second mini-album, No Label Part 2, officially kicking off his solo promotions. The album features six tracks, including the title song Ice Cream. Yeonjun not only took part in creating the choreography for the title track, but also received songwriting credits on two songs, showcasing an even more distinct musical identity. Ice Cream is a summer track about two people who are sweet to each other while also maintaining a comfortable distance, capturing a cool and effortless relationship. Speaking about the release, he said, "Through this album, I wanted to show a more honest side of myself, a version that feels more like me. I hope it's an album."

that fans can enjoy without any pressure. Here's a story that perfectly fits the phrase, the miracle of a small agency idol grew. Girl Group Reason is Love Attack has climbed to number one on Melon's Top 100 chart, completing a remarkable chart climb. Although the song was originally released in August of last year, it recently regained attention after becoming the subject of a viral online meme, eventually reaching the top of the music charts more than a year after its release. Overwhelmed by the unexpected achievement, the members quickly went live before heading to work to celebrate with fans. During the broadcast, they embraced one another and shed tears, touching the hearts of many viewers. The accomplishment is especially meaningful because Reason debuted under a small entertainment agency rather than one of the industry's major companies. Fans and members of the K-pop industry alike have praised the group's success, calling it a miracle made possible by perseverance and never giving up. This has been Korea's Heart News of the Day. We'll be back after Talk to You by Yeonjun and Love Attack by Reason.

Knock, knock, what's in your heart today? A question at 8 to keep your mind awake. This is Heart of the Day. I want to stay. We ask a question on our Instagram, so go ahead and follow our team Instagram if you want to participate. It's at heartattack_arirang. Today's Heart of the Day was, if this was your last day on earth, what is the last song you want to listen to? If I was gonna die, I know for a fact that I probably wouldn't want to listen to music. I probably would not want to listen to music if I was gonna die, because I don't know, I don't want to. But if I had to choose, it would be, and I have to get right, I have to like prepare for this because this is like a French, I gotta search up the proper pronunciation. Which is probably not how you pronounce it, but fountains of the Este, fountains of the Villa d'Este, Villa Este, whatever you would want me to say. In Korean, it's called Este Jang Ebunsu. It's by Franz Liszt. It's a classical piece and it's a short piano composition. And I think if I had to choose, it would be that. But if not, I wouldn't listen to music. So yeah, why would I want to listen to that song? If you listen to the first second going into the song, it just makes you feel like maybe things are pretty. Sue says, a song called Bad by ATEEZ. Isn't this a comparably recent song? Steve says, Flutter by Hearts to Hearts or I Got You by Twice. Arvian says, The Sound of Silence. Is this the song name or are you saying you want to actually have silence? It's The Sound of Silence. Oh, it's a song. Okay, I was unsure if you wanted silence or if you wanted to listen to this song. Tegashir says, It's My Life by Yumire, Life's Too Short by aespa, Time in a Bottle by Jim Croce, Seasons in the Sun by Terry Jacks, Wreck by Cooing, Dun Dun by Everglow, or my entire playlist. So what is the one song you would listen to, Tegashir? Staryon says, End of Beginning. I don't know what that song is. End of Beginning by Joe Curie. This person looks like someone from the Kissing Booth. Interesting. Wait, are they from the Kissing Booth? Are they? Oh, wait, why are they so familiar? I didn't watch. Wait, why are they so familiar?

Let me go into him. Joseph David Curie. He's from Massachusetts, and he is from Stranger Things, which I did not watch. So, okay, I didn't watch anything that he was in, so I wonder why he was familiar. Probably just because he's really famous. Simpsons is Mary cherry picking. Mary cherry picking. Maybe cherry picking. Josephine says, die with a smile. If the world was ending, I wouldn't be lying to you. Or, love me like you do. Oh, love me like you do. By Ellie Goulding. Two gorgeous songs. I love me like you do. I remember when I was a trainee, there was a time when I was in the practice room alone and this song came out. And I was sad. I didn't want to be in the practice room alone because, not because I thought, you know, I shouldn't be there. Like, I knew I had to be there, but it was just sad, you know. I like that song. Olga says, what's with your ghost? Would be so perfect. Next. Benny says, I think One by 동방신기 for me. I can't sing this for you because I don't know the song and I don't think you'll want to listen to me try to attempt to sing a 동방신기 song. But yeah. Robin says, Hold Me Back by Hayes. Geek Diggy says, I listened to the one. It's the end of the world as we know it. I don't know what that song is. Kevin says, Starry Night by 5050. Espy says, haven't thought about it. We'll think about it now. That's what Heart of the Day is for. Ryan says, for me, Scottish bagpipe laments like Flowers of the Forest, Sleep, Dearie, Sleep. Amazing grace, how sweet the sound. And also my last song I want is a Scottish lament, My Home. Steven says, Uberworld Odd Future 2018. Crash Override says, maybe something peaceful. Not sure what, though. Oh, that was our last one. Hopefully, you guys will be able to listen to many, many, many, many more music before we all D-word. And I'm sure even after we D-word, we'll be able to listen to music, so not too worried. We'll be back after a song. This is Paradise I Need You by Cosmosy.

let's read your messages. Tigger Shear says, "Hey Iris, how are you? Today at work was crazy busy. Our laundry service messed up again and I had to do laundry all day. Sorting out hand towels, washcloths, and bath mats from the rest of the linen and then soaking it all in a bleach mixture to get out the stains isn't exactly my idea of a good time. But I'm always willing to help in any way I can. Could I please request 4 and 6 out by Cooing. It's one of her new songs. The other is Orange Watermelon Mango. Both are great songs. Well worth a listen. Have a great day and weekend, everybody. Thank you for the message. I'm glad you had a fulfilling day today." SV says, "Hi Iris. I just wanted to show off some food I saw at the Asian supermarket by my house. I found some sliced goat meat, so I made Alfredo spaghetti with protein pasta. Protein pasta? Alfredo sauce, fat-free cheddar cheese, and goat. Then I also found Dungeness crab, so I boiled it. I learned they have hairs all over the bottom of their mouth." You can see them in the bowl picture. Iris, question of the day. What is a weird animal fact you know? Mine is that nurse shark's suction is about 10 times stronger than a vacuum cleaner. Can I request Ride or Die by Eban? Have a great weekend. We have pictures. Wow, it's a crab. Hi, crab. Hi, crab. You look like a crab. Interesting. Okay. Oh, is this the boiled crab? Hi, it's looking at me. Oof. I like how we don't really care as long as we have tasty food, huh? Interesting. What is a random fact I know about animals? I have no idea. I'm not really interested in animals. I heard that dogs can smell cancer. I don't know how true that is, but I remember being fascinated after reading about this. What else? Do you guys have any random facts of animals that you know? Yeah, I don't. Animals can sense earthquakes before humans do. And dolphins are smart. Dolphins are smart. They have a community. Isn't that so interesting? Dolphins have a community. What if dolphins have a name they use to talk about humans? What do you think our reputation would be like? Do you think you'll be good? If I was a dolphin, would I like human? SRD says ants can lift 100 times their body weight. Oh! Okay. Fascinating. Next is Steven saying, "Hi Iris, I think SJ likes you." I'm joking. The bread looked delicious. The croissant must have been fluffy and puffy, baked to perfection. I hope you have a wonderful weekend and stay safe with those rainy storms. Have you had watermelon in the summer? I remember you saying you wanted to add salt to watermelon slices. Here's a picture. My dad cut the watermelon. No salt since I don't like extra salt. Can I request the song Waltz with Your Ghosts by Pretty Little Iris? I'll listen to the weekend show, sending my love. Love, love, Stephen R. Here's a picture of some watermelon, refreshing for everybody to enjoy. I did have a lot of watermelon, so my parents are huge fruit people. What do you call fruit people? Fruities? They're huge fruities, so there's always fruit at home. I am not really a fruity because I like fruit, but I don't have a lot in one sitting. For instance, if I buy one grape, I have

maybe two or three grapes at a time, whereas my parents, they would have the whole thing in one sitting. So I've been with my parents recently and they always feed me fruit, so I've been eating so much fruit. So I do like fruit, but if I get a tub of strawberries, it would last me a very, very long time. So does that make me a fruit tea or not? Geek Diggy says cows have accents. Nah, you guys are just saying anything now, right? Caladet says some kind of ants can eat you alive. Nah, you guys are just saying things, right? Ugh, I imagine being eaten up raw and alive by an ant. Ugh, no. Next is Sukasa saying, "Knock knock, is there a pretty princess there? Hi Iris, Sue here. Recently I watched the movie Project Hail Mary. Do you know it? It's a sci-fi movie starring Ryan Gosling and oh my gosh, what a movie. Probably one of the best I ever saw. Think you would love it, Iris. It's so creative. It's the story of a science teacher that wakes up in a spaceship with no memory. It's just amazing. 9.5 out of 10 and highly recommend it. My song request is Drowning by Wits. L word you, pretty princess Iris." What took away the 0.5? You said 9.5 out of 10. I want to know what took away the 0.5 now. I know what Project Hail Mary is. I am curious to know why you think I would like Project Hail Mary because I'm not a sci-fi fan. So I'm curious what made you think I would like Project Hail Mary? Because if I consume 10 pieces of sci-fi, I sometimes like one of it. I like 0.5 of it. I read a lot of sci-fi books. I did watch some films as well. I ended up liking only one or two of them. So I'm curious if Project Hail Mary could be one of the one or twos. Let's see. Leah says Sue also watched K-Poppin. True. Which I'm not against. Of course, you have to love all the shows at Arirang Radio, but if you're watching other shows and not Heart Attack. Okay, what else should we talk about? SRD says, "I still want to read the book of Project Hail Mary. I know a lot of people are reading it. I know like the Korean translation is out because I've been seeing people even at Heart, not Heart Attack, at Arirang Radio. I've seen people with the books on their desk. It's really thick. And when they translate English books into Korean, I've noticed that they always become thicker. For instance, American Psycho comes in two books. I don't know why. American Psycho comes in two books, and my favorite book, The Secret History, that is also in two books, 비밀의 계절, which does not stand for Secret History. It just The secret season, 비밀, secret, 계절, season. Why isn't it 비밀의 역사, the secret history, 역사? Yeah, so I realize that they all come in longer books, so it's a little harder for you to decide that you'll actually read the books. For instance, I read American Psycho, the English book, right? But I only read the first Korean translation. I didn't read the second translation, but I have a good reason. I don't like the Korean translation of American Psycho. It's too hard. You know why? You know how they keep on talking about Pearson Pierce? It's one of the brands they keep talking about. But when you read Pearson Pierce in English, it's okay. But if you read it in Korean, Pierce and Pierce, I don't know if you guys know the characters for that, but if you spell it out, it's kind of confusing. Because Pearson Pierce, you can kind of see just as a logo. Maybe it's because I'm used to English, but when I read English names in Korean, I get a little mixed up. And it's vice versa. When I read Korean names in English that's not like Iris. Iris. For example, we're listening to Woods, right? So like Cho Seung-yeon, if somebody wrote Cho Seung-yeon, it would be really complicated for me to read because I don't know in a glance if it's Seung Song Yun Yun Yun Young. So I don't like reading Korean words in English and English words in Korean. So that's why whenever I read, I try to read
English

cultured books translated in English and Asian culture books translated in Korean. So if it's like a Japanese book, I would rather read it in Korean. So if it's like 이시구로, I want to read 이시구로 in Korean, not 이시구로 in English. You get what I'm talking about? It's like it's a tip for me as a bilingual person that likes reading. So if I were to read Project Hail Mary, I would probably read it in English. If I were to read Chinese books, actually, I think all the Chinese novels I've read, it was all translated into Korean. It's just like a culture thing. You know, we're closer together. So Japanese books, Chinese books, Taiwanese books I read in Korean as well. But books that there was a time when I read like a German book in Korean too. But that's probably because I couldn't, you know, I only had the Korean version. Sakasa says, missed you, Iris. Leah says, when I read Korean, I recall the image picture itself and recognize the word. And yeah, aesthetically, Korean and English, they just look different. So, Dracula says, I don't think you would like it at all, Iris. Oh, Project Hail Mary? Different opinions. Maybe I'll have to actually read it to see whose opinion is right. We'll be back after Ride or Die by Evan and Drowning by Woods.

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7: I shall be back in an hour or two with our watermelon opar, Ki Kim, in the studio for DBDB. Let's go listen to our last song of hour one, 사랑하지 않아줘 by About.

Sing, sing, sing, tiny tunes. Do you remember losing a baby tooth as a child? One day, your front tooth suddenly falls out. When you talk, air slips through. And when you smile, there is that funny little gap. In Korea, there is a traditional children's folk song that kids used to sing when a friend lost a tooth. Today, we'll introduce a playful and cheerful folk song called 앞니 빠진 중강새, which means the child with a missing front tooth. This was a song children sang while joking around with their friends. When they saw a child with a missing front tooth, they would sing, "Gap tooth child, don't go to Seoul." But this song wasn't just about teasing. It was also a playful way for children to laugh together and make the moment feel lighter and happier. Songs like this helped children enjoy the moment of losing a tooth. So, if you know a child who's about to lose a tooth, why not play this song for them? Now let's listen to the traditional Korean children's folk song, 앞니 빠진 중강새.

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The time is 3 p.m.

That was Small For You by Iseki Aidor. This is the second hour of Heart Attack, and I'm your DJ, Pretty Little Iris. Hello, guys. Welcome back. It is time for hour two. We are joined by a special guest on DBDB. So how about you just see for yourself who our special guest is today. We'll be back after a song. So please welcome our guest into the studio.

0: Where can you find real Korean that isn't in textbooks? It's time to learn living, breathing Korean through lines from Korean dramas and films. This is DBDB 또!
1: 박!
0: 또!
1: 박!
0: Well, someone's mad. 수박 오빠! 수박 오빠! Welcome to the studio.
2: Live!
1: I'm back.
0: Hello.
1: Officially back.
0: Who are you?
1: And you know, this song is very different than what we're about to reveal today.
0: Mm-hmm.
1: It's completely opposite.
0: Mm-hmm.
1: So it doesn't go with the theme.
0: Nope. But right. It's a special opening song for you.
1: Yes, I'm a forever 21-year-old arirang slave, Ki Kim, reporting the duty.
0: Woohoo! Welcome back to Heart Attack. When was the last time you were here officially?
1: Same thing, AAA. When they're doing the casting.
0: This is not AAA.
1: Oh yeah, this is not AAA.
0: Oh my
1: god. So
0: gosh.
1: It was AAA. Castaway Diva thing.
0: This is DBDB.
1: So that was what, 3 months, four months ago?
0: What are you talking about?
1: 3 months ago.
0: That was like last year.
1: It was last year?
0: Yeah.
1: Oh, okay. Because I come here so often, so I don't know when
0: yeah,
1: that was last official.
0: Because
1: I come here often without being paid. So
0: you just come in and say hi.
1: Yeah, and then last time when Hyung was here, I just came here randomly and just interrupted your discussion.
0: True. Mm-hmm. So how have you been, Ki?
1: They know. I mean, I was at SJ's corner yesterday, and I've been doing news 4 days this week. So I think everybody pretty much knows what I've been up to. I've been doing news. I was in Arirang building for past 80 hours.
0: Are you happy?
1: I think so.
0: Are you healthy?
1: I don't think so.
0: Are you hydrated?
1: I think so.
0: Okay, those are our three questions we always ask. We always ask, are you happy, are you healthy, and are you hydrated? Hopefully you are.
1: Oh, I forgot to bring the water that your writer gave me, but I'll bring it later.
0: Okay. Yeah. Well, welcome to DBDB. Do you know why DBDB is called DBDB?
1: 또박또박, database.
0: Wow. You know.
1: Yeah.
0: 또박또박.
1: Well, I've been listening to your show.
0: True.
1: I tune in all the time because I'm right next door.
0: True. So on 또박또박 DBDB, we learn Korean together.
1: Mm-hmm.
0: Would you say your Korean is better or your English?
1: I'm Korean. I went to Army. I was in the States for only 3 years my entire life.
0: Were you in the Army? What kind of Army?
1: I was in the Ministry of Unification, so I was in a subservice.
0: Uh-huh.
1: But there, I also did the broadcasting.
0: Oh, really?
1: So I've been to North Korea. I've been to many different places.
0: Okay. Mm-hmm. Have you ever taught Korean before?
1: On broadcasting, yeah.
0: Oh, okay.
1: But not in real life. I mean, when people ask me how to say certain stuff, but not in the class.
0: Mm.
1: But back in college when I was in Japan, I was a special guest speaker for their Korean class to just tell them. Because I was, obviously an announcer. They wanted to have a guest. So I was there for that. But I'm not a Korean major, so I don't teach Korean.
0: Okay. Mm-hmm. Okay. Well, DBDB is a corner where we have a little bit of everything. We have to learn Korean.
1: Your producer just wrote 탐욕의 눈먼자, like the blinded by the greed. So I thought she was mentioning it, talking about me.
0: No, she was talking about the song we're listening to. But are you, I mean?
1: No, because when you asked me, because the timing is perfect. So when you asked me, have you ever taught Korean? And it's like me taking every job out there.
0: Well, DBDB, we have to do a lot of things. We have to teach Korean.
1: Yeah.
0: We have to mark homework.
1: Right.
0: We also have to act.
1: I sometimes do your homework. I sometimes leave a message on the on the YouTube.
0: You're an actor, so I'm not worried. Are you worried?
1: Oh, I'm a bit worried today, though.
0: Why?
1: Because there is a place where I have to do some harsh action to you.
0: Oh, well, first, can you introduce what drama we're talking about then?
1: Legendary drama.
0: Mm-hmm.
1: I mean, I'm not a big fan of this sort of genre, a Korean soap opera where, you know, they yell at each other. There's so much of a conspiracy going on.
0: Yeah.
1: But it's the famous Penthouse. I've watched it was great.
2: It was fun. We're going down the Makjang Road, the soap opera of Korea. Mm-hmm. So Penthouse, can you explain to us what is it basically about?
1: So Penthouse, it's normally when you hear the word Penthouse, is you immediately think about very expensive, luxurious house, right? Mm-hmm. So there's a lot of families, wealthy families living in the same apartment complex called Hera Palace, and their power, ambition, status, I mean, everything. So they want to secure their places, right? And there's a lot of strategic plannings going on behind. They fight each other. And at the center of the story, there are three women with very different lives. Shim Su-ryeon, a graceful and wealthy woman who seems to have a perfect life. Chun Seo-jin, very ambitious soprano who will do anything to stay on top. And Oh Yoon-hee, a single mother determined to give her daughter a better future despite her difficult circumstances. And then their lives revolves around this prestigious Cheonghwa Art High School. That's like the best top tier high art school that everyone wants to go to, where your future is pretty much guaranteed after you graduate from this school. There's a lot of stories going behind it. I'm not going to tell the entire story about it, but if you watch it, then you're going to see the definition of a Korean soap opera.
2: Mm-hmm. Basically, it's kind of like the classical version of Sky Castle.
1: Mm-hmm.
2: You were mentioning it's kind of similar because there's like the whole academic stress.
1: Whereas, for Sky Castle, it was focused a bit more on student side, but this is more a focus on the parents and more of adult side.
2: And it's much more messier than Sky Castle.
1: Way, way, way messier.
2: Everybody's betraying everybody.
1: And I'm not going to spoil it, but towards the end of it, I kind of got lost because there's so many tweaks, you know, and so many manipulation.
2: Mm-hmm.
1: And then when, especially when the, I think there's a part where like twins all of a sudden showed up. I'm really?
2: It's just one of those dramas that you have to watch without thinking.
1: No.
2: Yeah, you just watch.
1: See there. But then the thing is also, another thing is if you don't watch from the beginning, you get lost.
2: Yeah, true.
1: You have to watch the whole thing.
2: But if you want to binge watch something that is just nonsense, but you just can't stop watching, then this is the drama that we recommend for you.
1: Really, it's irritating, but you have to watch it because you want to figure. You know, in Korea, we have saying 권선징악, meaning like towards the end, you know, the good side always win, right? You want to see that part.
2: Mm-hmm.
1: To do that, you have to watch until the end.
2: You have to go through hours and hours of stress to go see that result.
1: That single part.
2: Yeah. Well, we are talking about Penthouse and we'll be acting out scenes from Penthouse today. But don't you guys forget that the main purpose of DVDB is for you guys to learn Korean. So get ready to get your brains working. We'll be back after a song. This is a soundtrack from Penthouse, Life by Hedi.

0: Alrighty, it's time for us to get acting together.
1: Yes.
0: So, what scene are we acting out?
1: So, the penthouse, right, at the Hera Palace. What happens is, okay, I'm looking at the wrong paper. Hold on.
0: In this
1: Sorry.
0: scene.
1: So, it's in the Perona. It's the daughter of Oh Yun-hee, right? And then Yoo Jae-ni, they're both competing for the admission of Cheonghae Art High School. So basically, there's a competition
0: They're high
1: ahead, right?
0: schoolers, yeah.
1: And Yoo Jae-ni is not confident about herself. So she's making a scene out of it that she's been injured by Perona because Perona has put some sort of chemical thingy in the drinks. So she's creating a scene. And then Kangmari, who is
0: Jenny's
1: Jenny's
0: mother.
1: mother, comes in, and then she's yelling at everybody. And then Oyuni comes in. Oyuni, who's the mother of Perona, tries to protect her daughter, that claiming her daughter's innocent, right? And so that's the first part that we're gonna do. And then the second part is this: when Chun Seo-jin, another main, I guess I would say villain. When we begin, at the beginning of the drama, right? And Oh Yun-hee were students at Cheonghae High School. The two are very fierce rivals, and Yun-hee had always been the more talented singer. It's a similar scene, right? And history revolves around, and Seo-jin wins a grand prize at the prestigious Cheonghae High School Festival. Yun-hee accuses her of winning through her father's influence rather than really her skills. So yeah, so we are seeing these two sort of similar things happen back and forth, but in different time slots.
0: Yeah, so basically, we see Chun Seo-jin and Oh Yun-hee as adults in the present, but they do go back and forth because they were also a part of this prestigious high school, and they're making their daughters do the same thing over and over again. And they are just the mothers were rivals, the daughters are rivals. So yeah, we're seeing similar scenes, except in the first scene, it's not Chun Seo-jin, but
1: No.
0: we are still Ki and I will still be the rivals. So in our first scene, Ki is gonna be Kangmari, the mother of Jenny. So he's gonna
1: Yeah.
0: accuse me and my daughter of
1: Right.
0: poisoning Jenny's drink, and Ki's also gonna be the principal of the school, and
1: Yes.
0: I'm going to be
1: Am I supposed to sound like a girl, the lady?
0: no.
1: Yeah, I have to, right?
0: Principal is a male.
1: No, I know, but Kangmari is a
0: Oh,
1: mother.
0: Kangmari.
1: Yeah.
0: Well, up to you. It's up to the actor. It's your interpretation.
1: Okay.
0: And I am the innocent Perona and her mother Oyuni.
1: As you're always.
0: And in the second scene, you're gonna be the villain Chun Seo-jin, and I'm gonna be once again the more talented and innocent Oyuni. Are you ready, Ki?
1: I'll give it a try.
0: Let's cue the BG.

0: Say you're sorry. Come on. Admit what you did. What, have you silenced your voice? Keeping quiet isn't going to help you. Just admit it.
1: What exactly are you doing?
0: I can't believe this. Are you really this child's mother? How did you raise your child like this? What kind of child would you think of putting something into a friend's drink? My daughter can barely speak now. Do you have any idea what this could do to her future? She has her whole life ahead of her. She's supposed to become a great classical singer.
1: Mom, I didn't do it. I swear I didn't.
0: Are you still going to deny it? We have a CCTV footage. You and Eugenie were the only ones in the practice room. We all saw Jenny drink from her tumbler and start coughing up the blood.
1: I didn't do it. Eugenie staged the whole thing. She was afraid she wouldn't win the competition, so she's trying to frame it on me.
0: I'm telling you, we have CCTV.
1: Does the footage actually show my daughter putting anything in that drink? No, it doesn't. Until the facts are confirmed, please don't treat my daughter as if she's guilty.
0: If my daughter loses her voice because of this, I won't let your daughter get away with it. You better be prepared. I'll make sure the school convenes a bullying committee, and I'll do everything I can to have her transferred.
1: What? The grand prize? With shaky pitch and cracked notes, you really think you deserved it? Doesn't your conscience bother you? Give me that trophy!
0: 1등은 무조건 네 건 줄 알았어? It belongs to me! The Cheonghae Arts Festival Grand Prize! This is all I need! A guaranteed place at Seoul National University's College of Music!
1: You think people won't find out what your father did? The chairman gave the prize to someone who didn't deserve it. I'm gonna tell everyone the truth.
0: Go ahead! Who do you think will believe you? People only listen to those with power. Who would pay attention to someone with nothing? If you're still confident, then try it.
1: Give it back! That trophy is mine!
0: Let go! No, I'm never letting you have this. This finally makes up for all those humiliation you've put me through. Now you've seen it. I'm the best at Cheonghae Art High School. Why'd someone like you even dream of becoming a musician?
1: I almost feel sorry for you.
0: What did you say?
1: I said, I feel sorry for you. How long are you going to hide behind your father's influence?
0: How dare you say that to me?
1: For 3 years, you never beat me on your own. That's why you're so angry. That's why you had your father rig the competition. Fine. If winning first place means that much to you, you can have the trophy. But no matter what you do, you'll never be better than me. You're nothing more than a fake champion, Chun Seo-jin.
2: I thought you were going to say my name towards the end because you're looking at me.
1: You're nothing gonna more. More than,
2: you're going to be a fake champion,
1: Kim Gi-hyun. Okay, that was nice. Let's see what our listeners are saying. Leah says, this is intense. SRD says, so good. Kaladat says, nice lap. Geek Diggy says, very dramatic. Let's see. Goosebumps. Whoa. Slap heard around the world. Yeah, that was nice. We have good acting chemistry. Yeah. Let's check out the expressions we mentioned in our dialogue. So there was something you said. 뻔뻔하기는.
2: Right.
1: What does 뻔뻔하다 mean?
2: You.
1: Me?
2: 뻔뻔하다. Shameless. That's a lot of nerve. I guess it has two different meaning. Mm-hmm. Like 뻔뻔하다 normally means not feeling guilty after doing something wrong. Mm-hmm. But also it's sometimes used for we have a similar phrase called 철면피, meaning like you do something, you say something that you don't feel shame about it, then that's also 뻔뻔하다.
1: Yeah.
2: Right?
1: So it's not always used, I think, as a bad expression.
2: No, not all the time.
1: So in this, they were saying, 뻔뻔하기는 as in, like, how dare you, like, how could you? But I think a lot of the times people in our everyday lives be like, oh, you're so 뻔뻔해, like, oh, you're so, like, it's kind of like the audacity.
2: Right, yeah. Exactly. So, I mean, nowadays, when you say 뻔뻔하다, I think it's referred to more that way. Mm. You know, like, I'm saying, oh, I'm so good.
1: So 뻔뻔해.
2: Right, that's how you normally, because 뻔뻔하다 back in those days, you normally use it for if you make some mistake or if you do something wrong and then you don't admit it, then you say, ah, 뻔뻔하다, 진짜.
1: Yeah.
2: Right? But also, it's used in two different ways.
1: Yeah, it could also kind of blandly mean being overconfident. Oh, you're so 뻔뻔해. Like, you're so, like, you have a little too much confidence.
2: Right, right,
1: yeah,
2: exactly.
1: Yeah, something like that. So it's kind of used in both situations, negatively and jokingly.
2: Jokingly.
1: What was our next? It was...

0: what unconditionally you have to try it, then you say 무조건.
1: When I was younger, I thought 무조건 was 무조건.
0: 권.
1: Yeah, like 무조건. So I, like when I was like a child, and somebody told me it wasn't, and they told me a tip to remember this. They said 무 as in nothing. You know how the character is 무 is nothing. 조건 as in conditions.
0: Condition,
1: so it just stands for like under no like condition.
0: No circumstances
1: you have to do this or you have to not do this. So 무조건.
0: 무조건, right. That's actually the right term because 무 is in Chinese letter. It's 무, not nothing. And 조건 is condition. So that's the same thing, right?
1: Yeah. So it's kind of like, I 무조건 have to eat hot pot once a week.
0: Right.
1: What do you 무조건 have to do?
0: Me?
1: Yeah.
0: You know.
1: Drink?
0: Yes. Everyone knows.
1: Can you make the Korean sentence out of 무조건 and drinking?
0: 무조건 술 한 잔 하고 자야 돼.
1: Oh.
0: I have to drink before I go to bed.
1: Okay.
0: If you're kids, don't listen to Uncle Key.
1: So we are gonna go listen to a song, and while we listen to a song, you guys have to make a new sentence using the expressions we just learned. 뻔뻔하다 and 무조건. It could be English, it could be Konglish, it could be Korean.
0: Right.
1: And we will be back to mark your homework.
0: Don't worry about making a mistake. We'll correct you.
1: Yeah. Just do anything. Do anything. Because key here is like.
0: I am an announcer.
1: You're an announcer. You're
0: news
1: a teacher.
0: Presenter.
1: You're a professor. Are you?
0: Former professor. I don't work anymore.
1: So don't you guys worry. We'll be back after a song. This is Crown by Hatin.

0: 들어야 돼.
1: From 2 o'clock, you must listen to Heart Attack.
0: 잘한다.
1: That's very true. Mm-hmm. SRD says, 잘못하고도 뻔뻔해.
0: That's right.
1: Yeah,
0: you made a mistake and you're still...
1: You're 뻔뻔?
0: Yeah.
1: Your
0: voice is
1: loud.
0: How would you translate 뻔뻔 in Korean? I mean, English, though. Is it the exact word?
1: I think I would just say audacity.
0: Audacity, okay.
1: That's like the closest I could get. XYWIZ says...
0: XYWIZ. Oh, hello, DJ Iris. Let's keep...
1: No. Says...
0: Hello, DJ Iris. Okay, and...
1: says...
0: Cute heart.
1: Thank you. Mm-hmm. Mika says, 내 고양이가 간식을 훔쳐먹었다.
0: 이게 뻔뻔한 거야, 이게.
1: 뻔뻔하다.
0: This is 뻔뻔. This is 뻔뻔, okay?
1: My cat stole my snacks.
0: So you can say both ways. You can say, 내 고양이가 간식을 훔쳐먹었다. 뻔뻔하다. 모른 척했다. Or you can say, 뻔뻔하게 모른 척했다.
1: Yeah, you could use that in one.
0: Yeah.
1: Smart. Mm-hmm. Annika says...
0: 무조건 남의 시선만 신경 쓰지 말고 조금은 뻔뻔하게 도전해 보세요.
1: Oh,
0: that's a great line. That is a great line.
1: Don't think too much about what others are saying. Be mm-hmm. a little, you know, overconfident with yourself and try
0: yes.
1: new things. Mm-hmm. Mm-hmm. SRD says, 약은 무조건 제 시간에 먹어야 해.
0: Listen to her.
1: You have to take your medicine on time no matter what.
0: Yes, you have to take a medicine on your at the right time.
1: What is the right time?
0: Like now.
1: What medicine? Are you saying I'm insane? Leave.
0: Let's move on.
1: Are you saying I'm insane?
0: 혜원 says, 삼겹살은 무조건 소주라고 외치지만 요즘은 소맥을 꼭 먼저 마셔요. 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For the pork belly, it's always soju, but nowadays we drink somek. It's a mix of the soju and beer, right? Mm-hmm.
1: Kijan says, 내 동생은 지갑을 두고 왔다며 뻔뻔하게 손을 내밀었지만 내 대답은 무조건 와 잘하네.
0: My, it's a lot of thing.
1: My brother or sister left their wallet and, you know, asked me for some money. 뻔뻔하게, the audacity, but I just said, oh, good job.
0: Yeah.
1: As you should.
0: Yes, that's great.
1: As you should, yeah. Mm-hmm. Mark their homework out of 10. What do you think overall the mark would be?
0: Well, actually, 뻔뻔 is a really hard word to translate, so I would say like 8.5 out of 10.
1: Oh, yeah, good job, good. Guys. Yeah. Good job, guys.
0: And then there are not many grammatical mistakes
1: yeah.
0: at all. So I'll correct a 9 out of 10.
1: Oh, yeah. Okay. Mm-hmm. Let's move on to our next scene. What scene are we reenacting?
0: So, Minseol Ah is an orphan, but she's very super talented. She's a gifted soprano, and she wants to go, and she was at top of the school when mm-hmm. she got into Cheonghwa Art School. But she lied about her age to work as a private tutor for Hanbyul, which is the daughter of Chun Seo-jin. So, despite her very difficult backgrounds, Hara earns the top score, and she gets admitted to Cheonghwa Art High School. But Chun Seo-jin couldn't stand her.
1: Mm-hmm.
0: But it's a fact that Sora knew a very big, big secret mm-hmm. about Chun Seo-jin, and she reveals it towards the end, which is a very important fact all the time in Korean soap opera.
1: Right. She does kind of like a blackmailing.
0: Mm-hmm.
1: So this time, you're once again Chun Seo-jin, and I'm going to be the
0: yes.
1: smarty Minseol-ah, super mm-hmm. talented and smart and pretty Minseol-ah. And why are you getting the water ready? Okay, well, let's go and
0: yes.
1: become actors once again. Cue the BG, please.
0: Mm-hmm. I'm sure you already know that my father is the chairman of Cheonghwa Art High School, and if you sign the statement saying you're giving up your admission, I won't pursue this any further. After all, this is Cheonghwa Art High School, so we have a reputation to protect. So sign it and leave.
1: I'm not giving up my place.
0: Excuse me?
1: I don't see any reason why I should. I earned my admission.
0: You're far balder than I expected. After deceiving people, you still act as if you've done nothing wrong. Using false identity and forged documents to get tutoring jobs is a crime.
1: 당당히 제 실력으로 학교 들어왔어요. That has nothing to do with tutoring.
0: Nothing to do with it? Do you really want to ruin your future over document fraud?
1: At least, I gave my best to earn the money I was paid. Eunbyul's grades improved and

0: You even thanked me for it. If the tutoring fees are the problem, I'll pay every penny back. I'll work however long it takes, but I'm not giving up this school.
1: What an insolent girl. It's people like you who give orphans a bad name. 군소리 말고 당장 사인하고 나가.
0: I'm no different from Eunbyul. My life matters just as much as hers.
1: How dare you compare yourself to my daughter? You think a girl with no family is worth of being mentioned in the same breath as her?
0: I wonder, does Eunbyul know what kind of person her mother really is?
1: What are you trying to say?
0: The 35th floor. The garden. The man from the penthouse.
1: What?
0: Eunbyul already compares herself to Seokgyung all the time. What do you think would happen if she found out about you and the man from the penthouse?
1: What did you just say?
0: Do you understand now? I'm gonna attend this school. As long as you don't take that away from me, your secret is safe.

0: The man from the penthouse.
1: 35th floor.
0: So basically, Chun Seo-jin was having an affair with the man from the penthouse, and Min Seo-ra knew about it. So she was like, oh, I'm blackmailing
1: her. Now I have an upper hand.
0: Let's talk about our expressions. 당당히 제 실력으로 학교 들어왔어요. I came into this school 당당히 with my talent.
1: There's even a famous song from third, fourth generation. 당당하게 걷기 from Kara. That's the same thing.
0: If you want it pretty, everybody pretty. Wait, it's the, you know there's a Lee Seon-ri remake now?
1: Oh yeah?
0: You know Lee Seon-ri, right?
1: So, 당당하다 means being confident, self-assured, and stands well as great. Of course I do. Okay. I do know. I just haven't heard the remade version yet.
0: 당당하게 걷기. You gotta do the 어디서나. Yeah. 어디서나 당당하게.
1: This is what 42-year-old does to earn money. Thank you, everybody.
0: No, there's been this thing going around how people are like, do you think I'm pretty? And people are doing the, especially Sam.
1: Yeah. Sam.
0: Well.
1: Oh, okay.
0: Yeah, he's been doing that. Whenever he sees me. Yesterday, did you see him? He was like, and I was like, you can stop. I was like, and he was like, whenever he sees me, that's how he says hi and bye. So yeah, you should do it too. I'll give you a chance. No, you have to go like, do you think I'm pretty? Look at the camera and do it. 3, 2, 1.
1: Do you think I'm pretty?
0: The answer is up to you guys. You gotta 당당하게. 당당하게 하셔야죠. You have to 당당하게 do it. Ask them 당당히. So confidently.
1: Do you think I'm pretty?
0: So it means, you know, confidence.
1: Yes.
0: So 당당하게 말해 would be speak with confidence. 당당하게 걸어.
1: Right.
0: Walk with confidence.
1: Walk with confidence. It's just 당당하게 말해. Mm-hmm. That's a lot, another commonly used expression, like say with the confident, right?
0: Yeah, so that's pretty straightforward. I don't think it's too hard. Yeah. There was a line that Chun Seo-jin said to me. "군소리 말고 당장 사인하고 나가."
1: Yeah, well, 군소리 you might not have heard it quite often, because 군소리 is like a sort of whining or complaining, an unnecessary talk, right?
0: Yes.
1: So. For example, it's this kind of thing that your producer tells me a lot. 군소리 그냥 해. Don't talk back, just do it.
0: Yeah.
1: Right? Yeah.
0: Are you somebody that usually talks back to people?
1: No, I talk in front of the people. So I don't normally do that back talk. Like, I'm talking on air, right?
0: Yeah, so, true. Yeah. So it could be something like, ah, 군소리 하지 말고, just listen to Heart Attack.
1: Right, just don't even, just don't think.
0: Don't
1: it's almost
0: think.
1: Like don't think.
0: Excuses,
1: right?
0: Complaints, back talk, unnecessary argument.
1: Right.
0: Yeah, so let's go listen to a song while you guys do your homework. Once again, we'll be back to mark your homework, create new sentences using these expressions we just learned. This is 이게 바로 나야 by 임창정.

0: Wait, do you know Love is an Open Door?
1: From the movie
0: Frozen?
1: Frozen, yeah.
0: Love is an open
1: Love
0: door.
1: is
0: So I
1: open.
0: wanted to do a duet of this. So I asked Hyungwoo and then I asked Tello, and I've just been asking people.
1: If they knew the song or if they want to do it.
0: Both. I've tried it with Tello once. It was so funny. So okay, you're on my radar too now. Okay, SRD says, 누구 앞에서도 당당한 사람이 되세요. Become someone who is confident in front of anyone.
1: Everybody, yes.
0: Anaga says,
1: 당당하고 뻔뻔하게 반길 끼는
0: I
1: 아이리스.
0: said
1: Is that what I said?
0: Anaga says,
1: 당당하고 뻔뻔하게
0: I
1: 반기는
0: said
1: 아이리스.
0: 아나가 says, what are you reading? I don't see what you're reading. 뭘 읽고 계신 건지 전안 보이는데.
1: 양구름 says I love you, 아리스.
0: 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I don't see
1: Oh, is that
0: 양구름.
1: what smell?

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1: Oh, I don't see 양고름.
0: 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This is like 12 out of 10.
1: This is amazing. Like drama dialogue worthy.
0: Yeah. 군소리도 당당하게 하면 왠지 설득력이 생겨요.
1: How would you translate? If you confidently do back talk, then people are going to think you have a point.
0: Yeah, that's persuasive.
1: Yeah, wow. Yeah. Hae-won says, 제가 키오빠 섭외할 때 당당하게 말했어요. 키님, 대배우님, 저희 프로그램에 출연 좀 해주세요.
0: She actually did say that.
1: Yeah. When I was casting Ki for DBDB, I said, 당당하게, confidently, Ki, the great actor, please come on to our show Heart Attack.
0: It's just that she didn't mean it. She exactly said like how she just portrayed it.
1: Mika says, what's the difference between 당당하다 and 떳떳하다?
0: That's a very good question. 당당하다 is you're being confident, right? 떳떳하다 means when someone accuses you of something that you claim that you didn't do anything. You're innocent.
1: You're clean. Yeah.
0: You're clean. Yeah.
1: You're not guilty.
0: Mm-hmm.
1: SRD says, 군소리 하지 않고 맡은 일을 열심히 했어요. I worked hard on my assignment task without complaining.
0: That's good.
1: That's a good question. Yeah. You guys are so good today.
0: Yeah, 9 out of 10, but because of 군소리도 당당하게 하면 왠지 설득력이 생겨요, the average out, 10 out of 10.
1: Yeah, great Anna job, got guys. Raised the average. Clap, clap, clap to everybody.
0: Great job, guys.
1: Key, thank you so much for being our actor and also our teacher today.
0: Do you like DBDB? Yeah, it's a lot of fun. And then I can see a lot of creativities here. It brings me back to my old days in elementary schools because that's what we used to do. Like, mm-hmm. You know, fill in the blank or you give a word, we say, make a word out of it, mm-hmm. like a sentence out of it. So it's great.
1: So is it Heart Attack or is it Culture Inc?
0: Arirang Radio.
1: Is it SJ or is it Iris?
0: You're tuned into
1: Arirang Radio. SJ or Iris?
0: 송시혁 팀장님.
1: SJ, 송 팀장님, 해원 PD님. SJ or Iris? See, I gave you the simpler question. Can I tell them what you said when you were semi-drunk?
0: You know what
1: Key said?
0: I wasn't semi-drunk.
1: Key chose... You should say you were drunk. That would have been the better way out of this.
0: Yeah, okay.
1: Key said... SJ over Iris.
0: I'm a regular guest in that program.
1: But I'm pretty.
0: Is SJ listening? And 은서 부장님 listening out there? This should be recorded.
1: What if they don't care? What if they're like, oh, okay.
0: Okay, whatever. I think that's what SJ is going to say, actually.
1: Well, I choose Ki-hun over Ki.
0: Thank you.
1: Ki-hun! Where's Ki-hun?
0: Thank you.
1: Well, thank you so much for being with us today, Ki. I have a question.
0: Yeah.
1: Are you doing news today?
0: Yes, in about 4 minutes.
1: Oh, so you're starting right now.
0: 55 seconds, yeah.
1: So should you run?
0: No, I got
1: until
0: good
1: what
0: 3 minutes
1: time?
0: Until 10 at night.
1: So our
0: actual
1: listener...
0: 12 at night.
1: So our listeners will be listening to a lot of you today.
0: Yes, all day long.
1: All righty. Mm-hmm. Well, you're always nearby us, so goodbyes aren't too sad. You're also here on Thursdays, so...
0: I'm here all Thursdays, and next week, week after that, for next 10 years, hopefully. It's almost like a race. Okay, who stays longer, Arirang or me dying?
1: Wait, Ki-hun is here!
0: He is?
1: Why is Ki-hun here?
0: Oh, that's so nice of you, Iris.
1: Is he at work?
0: He was. He did News Generation, the
1: TV show
0: in the morning.
1: How is he listening, though? Does he actually secretly like me?
0: I think so.
1: Ki-hun, you should have told me you were a fan. I could sign something for you if you want. Okay, the last song for today is Let Me Be by Baek Ji-young. Thank you so much, Ki, for joining us. I'll be back tomorrow for a Saturday episode of Culture Walk in Music Academy. With all my heart, this has been Heart Attack, made by producer Chung Hae-won, engineer Choi Jae-moon and Kim Jae-hee, writers Kim Hae-rim and Yu Ga-ryung. I've been your DJ, Pretty Little Iris, and you have been...
0: Ki Kim.
1: Au revoir!

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6: Welcome to Arirang News. This is Ki Kim, and we start with our top headlines at this hour. With Korea and Mongolia declaring the start of a golden era in bilateral relations, the next step is turning the vision into tangible gains. A key part of that effort is a comprehensive economic partnership agreement, for which the two countries have reached an agreement in principle. Speaking at the Korean-Mongolia Business Forum after his summit with Mongolian President on Thursday, President Lee Jae-myung said the deal marks a new turning point in economic cooperation. Unlike a traditional free trade agreement focused primarily on tariffs, SEPA also places a strong emphasis on broader economic cooperation. Through this, Korea and Mongolia aim to increase bilateral trade $1 billion U.S. dollars by 2030. Last year, the figure stood at just under $700 million. Critical minerals will be another key pillar of their strategic partnership. The center analyzes rare metal resources, including tungsten, molybdenum, and lithium, while providing technical training in mineral processing and refining. South Korean chipmaker SK Hynix is set to raise about $26.5 billion U.S. dollars through its U.S. listing in what's expected to become the world's second-largest share sale after SpaceX's record-breaking IPO last month. SK Hynix said Friday that it has finalized the pricing of its American depository receipts at $149 each, ahead of its NASDAQ debut on Friday under the ticker symbol SKHY. The company is capitalizing on booming demand for artificial intelligence infrastructure as it remains the world's leading supplier of high-bandwidth memory or HBM chips. Investor interest has been exceptionally strong. According to Bloomberg, demand for the offering was more than seven times greater than the number of available shares, highlighting confidence in SK Hynix's central role in the rapidly growing AI supply chain. Korea's government has told the U.S. that a proposed 12.5% tariff over forced labor concerns was neither appropriate nor necessary. Speaking at a public hearing in Washington, D.C. on Wednesday, Lee Sung-hun, a trade official from the Korean embassy, argued that Seoul deserves more favorable treatment even if the tariffs take effect. The hearing gathered feedback from economies affected by the U.S. tier proposal announced last week. He also said the measure fails to reflect Seoul's efforts to combat forced labor. He pointed to a series of policy measures aimed at eliminating forced labor from corporate supply chains. They include Korea's sustainability disclosure standards and OECD guidelines on responsible business conduct. He also argued that Korea should receive more favorable treatment than other countries under review, pointing to last year's trade deal with Washington. One person missing and more than 750 people being evacuated from homes amid torrential rain across Korea. That is according to the Ministry of the Interior and Safety, which asked that as of 5 a.m. Friday, 453 cases of property damage had also been reported. The Chungcheongdo provinces were hit hardest, with most areas receiving more than 200 millimeters of rain between midnight Wednesday and 5 p.m. on Thursday. Meanwhile, search efforts are continuing for a man in his 70s who was swept away by flood waters in Gyeongsangbuk-do province. Wall Street closed higher across the board on Thursday local time despite ongoing tensions between the United States and Iran as gains in semiconductor stocks and a sharp decline in oil prices lifted investor sentiment. The Dow Jones Industrial Average rose 0.27% to close at 52,487.41. The S&P 500 gained 0.81% to close at 7,543.64, while the tech-heavy Nasdaq jumped 1.30% to end trading at 26,206.89. Lastly, to local board, South Korean stocks closed a bit higher than the day before. Korea's benchmark KOSPI gained 184.03 points to close at 7,453.94. The monsoon rain has come to an end for the most region for now, but humid conditions remain and passing rain is in the forecast across Korea. And now the current temperatures are 27 degrees in Seoul, 31 in Gwangju, 31 again in Busan, and 30 degrees on Jeju-do Island. 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

Have you ever noticed how a tiny, simple object can instantly melt away a whole day's worth of stress? Lately, everyone seems to be obsessed with squishy, soft-touch stress relief toys. There is just something incredibly satisfying and comforting about squeezing these little objects. The second you press down on that soft, doughy texture, it feels like all your tension and nervous energy just leaves your body. Whether it's a cute character squishy sitting on your desk or a soft stress ball you keep in your bag, these tactile toys are a silent, supportive hug for your hand. So here goes the question of the day. Do you keep a favorite stress relief toy nearby to help you unwind during a hectic day? Let's relax together as we take a listen to Stress by Chungha. This is Johan Lee checking in. Welcome to the Archive.

0: It is Friday, July 10th, and you are joining us at The Archive, the show where we explore K-pop and K-content with deep dives, unique stories, hidden meanings, and fresh insights, all from our cozy library studio. And yes, everybody, this is Johan Lee checking in with the song, stress-free song indeed, coming from Chungha, Stress. It is Friday. And my goodness, we are so happy and glad it is indeed Friday, aren't we? We see many listeners joining us through our YouTube live stream right now, leaving a lot of comments. People are excited for the upcoming weekend. Quickly saying hello to our listeners, I see. Paulina saying, good afternoon, gorgeous. Johan and Ijon, happy Friday indeed. We also have Steven saying hello to us. 60FG2UY saying hello. Jake Del Rosario is also greeting us right now. We have Stephanie saying, happy Friday, everyone. Yay. 금요일조아, 금요일조아. We love Friday. And 솔직히 저도 너무 행복합니다. I love Fridays. Fridays are great, isn't it? Let's go down a bit more. I see Kel saying, happy Friday. Nick Archer saying, hello, hello. It's another Friday or Monday Eve, as you might say here. Now that sounds frightening. Monday Eve already. No, not at all. We also have Siska saying, haha, so hectic now. Help. How can we help you? Let us know. Good music, will that do the job for you, or is there something else we can do? Let us know, Siska. Zachary's also greeting us too. We have Jake saying, Viva la France. Yes, today at 5 a.m. KST, France played against Morocco, and I believe France won 2-0, right? The first team to make it to the semifinals. Wishing them all the best, and great job, well fought to Team Morocco too. Scrolling down a little more, I also see Ajon joining us right now. Aim Lita is also here saying, is it Friday right? Yes, indeed, it is Friday. Esme also greets us right now, and many, many more people joining us at this very moment. Paulina with double eyes also here with us, and yes, yes, yes. Today, there's a recent trend, everyone. You know how children, like during their infant days, nowadays, especially the parents, the younger generation, they do something called like the touch play. Do you know what that is? Like touch and feel play, meaning babies get to play around with like clays and like all these weird wax and like all these kind of stuff. Apparently, it's good for their cognitive process. So that's what people do, helping their children learn to touch and feel and play while doing so. But this trend is not only restricted to children and infants anymore. Here in Korea, some of the latest trends include these touch and play kind of items. Things like malangi, I think. Malangi, something like very squishy. And then there's something also called like wakbubur. I've tried that before, wakbubur. It's like wax break ball, meaning you have this squishy ball, but the very surface is coated with wax. So you buy it for like $3. What you simply do is you just like break the wax and it makes like this cracking sound, and people just love that feeling. And apparently it's helping out many of these grown-ups relieve stress, and we call these stress relief toys. I had a chance to go to Dongmyo Station is like the place for secondhand market, and right next to that market there is this toy street, everyone, where all these merchandise, they all come out, and there's like thousands of toys. And I got so shocked because I saw so many people crowd, more like a mob of people of my age, like crowded in that street trying to get their hands on these like stress relief toys. On one hand, I'm like, wow, well, we're really dead serious about these new hobbies and all. Number two, it got me worried a little bit because it also means many people are stressed and we don't really have much places to relieve these stress. But whatever that is, this trend is huge right now. Lately, I also learned that it's quite toxic, so not very much recommended to touch these, this wax material thing. Apparently, it's not good for the body. But still, if you do have any stress relief toy, I would love to learn from you today. In the case of dog owners or cat owners, what you do when you're stressed is to simply just go wild with petting your dogs or cats. Me, like, I consider him a toy, so he hates me. My dog really doesn't like me very much because I touch him, like, too wildly whenever I'm stressed. But if you have any plushy toys like we have in our studio right now, as you can tell through our Poinen Radio, Visual Radio, Island Radio K-Pop YouTube channel, we have our beautiful, beautiful, squishy Mr. Lamb here. And then we have these three miniature toys that our listeners have gifted us. Fox, we can see, a sloth, and a bear. Just by touching these furry items, it just makes you feel so much better, right? So, if you have any items around you right now, any like stress balls, for instance, that you're carrying around, send them away by messaging us through our Instagram account at @thearchive_Adina. If you have a picture of it, that'd be super nice. Brief description and a song request will really, really help us make the show even more interesting today for our listeners. Looking forward to it indeed. I'm checking some comments coming in once again. I have Stephanie saying, 흑수저 왁부 아침에 구운 계란 먹고 껍질 누르고 놀았어요. saying, I guess DIY wax breaking ball. She had a hard-boiled egg today and she was cracking the shell.
1: 그것도 일종의 스트레스 볼처럼 활용이 될 것 같습니다.
0: It could be a great stress relief method indeed. You guys know like that bubble wrap thing? Back in the days when we would sit down and start like popping all those small bubbles? That was also, if you think about it, a stress relief method. We also have Jun mentioning, I love those keyboard keychains. It's therapeutic pressing them. I agree with you. I agree with you 100%. I told you I went to a international book fair last weekend. All these stalls and like all these publishing companies, they had their own customized keyboards with like three keys, and it's so pleasing when you press in the sound and everything. Oh, it is indeed therapeutic. So whatever that is, like whichever way you can relieve your stress, let us know. Let us know right now by writing in through our Instagram account again at @thearchive_. Arirang. One of our listeners mentioned touch agent. Ew, never in my life, never. but anywho, one great way to relieve stress is by listening to great music, right? So we prepared some stress relief tunes for you, stress relief playlist, we could put it that way today. But before blasting out the next two songs, let's quickly take a listen to the manual. Here's how you can use our show. 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You can also DM us if you have messages to send or have song requests. Now, what's coming up next? Kicking off the first hour of the program, we'll dive into the headline news in the world of K-pop and K-content, starting with The Spotlight. Next, in Fresh on the Shelf, we'll feature the newest K-pop release. After that, Between the Lines will uncover the hidden meanings behind iconic lyrics in Korean songs. And finally, we'll wrap up with Incoming, reading out your messages that came through our YouTube live chat and Instagram DMs. And yes, everybody, it is Friday. That means coming up in the second hour is the Voice Acting Corner, everyone, called The Classified, uncovering Korea's most intriguing and eerie stories with our very own A-John joining us in the studio. Today's story is called 대별왕과 소별왕.
1: Mexico. One is the Big Star King and the Small Star King. A very interesting story of a brotherhood. Who do you want to appoint as a voice actor for today's second hour skit? Is it Johan or Ajon? 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Now, first hour topic is stress relief toy. Do you keep a favorite stress relief toy nearby to help you unwind during a hectic day? If so, let us know by DMing us at @thearchive_arirang as you take a listen to two tracks back to back, Touched by Cat's Eye, followed by Feel So Good coming from Im Jung-hee featuring Hong Dae-kwang.

What makes today stand out? What is the latest buzz? In the spotlight, we're diving into what makes today truly special. Seventeen's Dino will officially debut his witty, high-energy alter ego P-Chart-In on the July 12 broadcast of KBS One's National Singing Contest. Filmed in the UNESCO World Heritage City of Gyeongju, the Gyeongju special will feature P-Chart-In closing the show with a performance of his song 미쳐 미쳐 Crazy Crazy alongside a guest lineup that includes Oh Yoo-jin, Yoon Tae-hwa, Miss Kim, and Kang Moon-kyung. Singer-songwriter Han Roro's track 사랑하게 될 거야, Landing in Love from her debut EP Take Off, ranked number one in both digital and streaming categories for the first half of the year, according to Mid-Year Circle chart data released Friday. Meanwhile, BTS topped overall album sales with 4,224,016 copies of their fifth studio album, Arirang, sold since its March release, while Golden by the fictional girl group Huntrix from the Netflix animated film K-Pop Demon Hunters claimed the number one spot on the global K-Pop chart. And two headline news of the day, everybody. First of all, Dino of Seventeen. I love his personality and I love his character. And I also personally am a huge fan of his alter ego, pseudo character called P-Chart-In. He's bringing out a totally new, witty kind of high energy, explosive energy, I would even say, through this pseudo character. And guess what? He's making his official debut at not any of these major idol group music live shows, but rather at 전국 노래자랑, National Singing Contest, everybody. And this is for the promotion of course, the World Heritage City of Gyeongju. Gyeongju is a beautiful city. Beautiful, beautiful. Have I been there? Unfortunately not. But it's my dream. It's my bucket list this year because I've seen so many photos and incredible, incredible heritage in Gyeongju City. The TV is not the most popular form of media nowadays compared to like 20 years ago, as you guys all know. The viewer rates and everything is not as high as before, unfortunately. But if there is a show that still remains iconic with decent amount of viewership, consider like a regular show for many people around Korea, that it have to be this show, 전국 노래자랑, National Singing Contest. And P-Chart-In will be making an official debut, meaning my grandma will probably be watching this live. And I have a plan to go see my grandma over the weekend too. So hopefully I'll be able to catch him live making his official debut. It's going to be super fun. It's going to be the closing show of this contest. So make sure to give it a check if you can. July 12th it is once again. Now moving on to the second news. That was singer-songwriter Han Roro, everyone. She is like a comet in this industry. Han Roro's been around for about 5 years, starting out very small, but right now she's considered one of the most highly sought after singer-songwriters nowadays. And she recently also made a comeback with a new song, but her mega track is called 사랑하게 될 거야, Landing in Love. Not only is she a wonderful singer-songwriter, but also she is a she writes books, everyone. She's a novelist and also a poet. And her book's also one of the most highly best-selling books out there. So if you love her music, you gotta go check out her books too. Wonderful artist indeed, and wonderful song too. Make sure to go ahead and check out 사랑하게 될 거야, Landing in Love once again. And now with that, I want to go back to read some comments. Bahar says, what P-Chart-In exactly? What a way to promote, huh? We also have Yana saying, Han Roro's smile looks so lovely.
wonderful artist indeed, and I love her personality that she brings out in these interviews too. Seems like a wonderful person. Stephanie says, "What? 경주를 안 가봤다고 그라?" Yes, exactly. I haven't been to 경주. 너무 가보고 싶습니다. I've heard so many great things in Gyeongju City. Hopefully, I'll be able to pay a visit sometime around this fall. It's in my bucket list for sure for this year. So I'm gonna go and I'll tell you guys all. Yana also says, "Even I have already been in Gyeongju. Lucky you. I need to go too. I need to go. If I do, I'll take a lot of photos and show it to you guys. So I'm hanging there. It's coming. It is definitely coming." But for the first hour, as you can see through our YouTube live stream, our studio, we have a lot of cute little softy, how do you call it, plushy toys. These could be a perfect example of what a stress relief toy looks like. There are various forms. Like we have just touched on wakbu ball, wax breaking balls. We have like plushy toys. We have like squishy, how do you call that, like stress balls, right? Nowadays there are those keyboards that you can carry around because it is therapeutic. Do you have these stress relief toys around you? That's the question of the day. If you have anything to share, let us know by DMing us at the

Fresh on the Shelf. Fresh on the Shelf. Time to check out the latest drops in the market. But just for a second, because we just listened to Teddy Bear by Stacy, and we're talking about toys. Just a short story, everyone. Last year, my twin nephews, one of them, called me saying, Samchon, uncle, can you get me that huge dog plushie toy that I had in my house? So I was like, of course, I'll get you a new one. I'll send it over. But I totally forgot because my mom had to bring it back to Canada. And just the day before, I tried to get it, but it was impossible. So I ended up giving away my dog's doll. My dog's huge dog doll. I ended up sending it away to my nephew, and my mom kept it a secret. And the first thing apparently that my nephew said was, 할머니, like grandma, why does this sound smell like a dog? And she still kept it, I promise. So his name is Tim. So I would love to officially apologize to my nephew Tim. That's the best I could do as a samchon. I'm so sorry, man. But anyways, time to check out the latest drops in the market, everybody. There's this one rising artist, a ballad artist, and his name is Im Jae-hyun. He's been releasing those like heavy ballad tracks, but this time he's taking a little bit more of a vintage turn. The song sounds like a track that would come out maybe late 2000s, early 2010s. It's got that retro R&B ballad sound, and it's a track called 웃어주지 마요, everyone. That's the album cover. As you can tell, it seems like a very worn vinyl cover, doesn't it? It's like a cover that would a vinyl cover that you would find at your grandpa's house. The song is, I think, intentionally mixed in a very

vintage style, and it's a wonderful song. Quite lengthy, but still very well produced. So without further ado, why don't we listen to it right away? He said, this is a song that fits the July rainy monsoon season. It's very gloomy out there nowadays, so a perfect song indeed, I guess, right? Here it goes, coming from Im Jae Hyun, 웃어주지 마요, Don't Give Me That Smile.

Now let's dive into Between the Lines, breaking down K-pop lyrics and uncovering the meanings behind the words. Considering the song we just listened to, everyone, 웃어주지 마요, Don't Give Me That Smile by Im Jae-hyun, our listener Jun was saying, Sad Boy Hour started so early this weekend. Yes, indeed, because today's Between the Lines song is a fun song, everyone. And I would say this is like the iconic summer beach song. Yes, summer beach song. It is coming from none other than Park Myung-soo, 바다의 왕자, Prince of Sea. That is the song we're going to break down all together because summer vacation season is right around the corner, huh? Let's break down the lyrics together. Very cute, actually. The first line says, 새까만 선글라스에, meaning wearing pitch black sunglasses, 하늘색 물들인 머리, meaning with hair dyed a sky blue color. And the final line, 널 따라 내 머리도 노랑 브릿지, following your lead, I got yellow highlights in my hair too. These lyrics, everyone, it illustrates the pure, unpretentious fun of summer love and 2000s nostalgia, bypassing all poetic metaphors to deliver a snapshot of youth culture at the turn of the millennium. Park Myung-soo really did try his best, I guess, to depict the style at the time. The song actually is not like a lovey-dovey song. It's actually looking back to a person, a date that he had previously back in the days, I guess, because it's a song that's looking back to his ex, I think. Very fun song to sing along to, and this is the summer tune. The summer tune. And hence, this song brought him the title as the Prince of Sea, 바다의 왕자. And yes, it goes hands in hand. 박명수, 바다의 왕자. 바다의 왕자, 박명수. We have Jun saying, 어머, PMS. Never saw anyone mention that PMS, 박명수. I like it so much. Siska says, 박명수, not 김명수. Yes, indeed. 박명수, indeed. Without further ado, everyone, the summer track, here it goes. 박명수 with 바다의 왕자, Prince of Sea.

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1: You're currently tuning into The Archive with Yohan Lee, and the song we just listened to was 바다의 왕자, Prince of Sea by Park Myung-soo. Such a summer tune, isn't it? It just wants you to just take off and go to the beach and just dive into the water. As soon as the monsoon season's over, maybe. Especially 동해바다, East Sea is beautiful here in Korea. If you ever have a chance to come to Korea, make sure to go pay a visit to like Gangneung-si City and all those places. Wonderful indeed. Okie dokie, let's get back on track for the first hour. Today's topic was stress relief toy. It's a trend nowadays here in Korea. There's a whole variety of all these different stress relief toys and items, but I am wondering whether you have one or not. Do you keep like a, I don't know, one of those like squishy toys nearby your, I don't know, desk? Or do you have like a stress ball that you carry around as a keyring on your bag? Let's give it a check. Our listeners submitted their messages through our Instagram account, starting off with the one that came in from Yana. Yana said, question of the day. I always have soft toys near me. These are fellas I have hanging at my handbag. And yes, they do act as stress ball for me. Thank you, Alien and Turtle with Helmet. Song request, 빅병 Stress. Come on, this song is pure stress reliever. Perfect for Friday, said Yana. Sending us a photo. Let's give it a check. This is hanging on her bag. Aw, these are adorable. Okay, wait. 3, 2, 1 What is this? This to me seems like Lilo and Stitch, the Stitch character alienized. It looks cute. And on the right you have a little is that a turtle? Turtle with a helmet? So it's a biker turtle, isn't it? Looking adorable. Green is your favorite color, is it? I wonder. Let us know, Yana. Would love to know. And they look adorable. Keeping one of these around, it just makes you naturally want to touch them. And just by feeling the nice furry texture, it lifts your mood, doesn't it? Perfect. Thank you very much for the message. The next one is coming in from Zachary. Zachary said, hi Johan, for today's question, I use a novel, book, and my journal, and also play some games like Grand Theft Auto to ease my stress after a hectic day. And other times I do 노래방, singing room, requesting a lure by Hyomin. I also use a massage roller to relieve my stress. This is my stress reliever, a massage roller. Interesting. Okay, so plushy toys and stress relief toy isn't for everyone. Some people would rather use something else to better relieve their stress. In Zachary's case, that is massage room.

controller. Let's check it out. Here it goes. Oh, it's one of those that you'll find at the gym. 3, 2, and 1. You can definitely tell that Zachary's stressed quite frequently because you can see that it's been used, right? There's signs of heavy usage. It's important because whenever you're stressed, your body gets very stiff. And by the time we know it, our body's very much tensed up. And that's really, really bad for the stress, right? So good job. Keeping one of those around is some... Oh, an agent was telling me too. You know how there's a trend where you can keep a walnut around? Like the actual walnut with the hard shell. And many people in Korea use it. Elderly people in Korea use it as a way of hand massage, and apparently, like, it's a trend nowadays. We'll ask him once he's back in the studio later on. It's gonna be cool. One more to check right now. This is coming in from Dasmia. Dasmia said, "Hi, I do have stress relief toys, but I don't use them. I collect them as part of my collection. Using them could ruin the shape in the long run. Stress relief toys are so cute." Dasmia, good point. They're really cute, aren't they? And I think just the look of it, just by looking and staring at these cute little objects, it makes us feel happy. Like, look at this smiling fox. It looks so cute, doesn't it? And that is what they do. Positive fox, it says. thank you to you who, you know who you are, who gifted us this, right? Instead of listening to all the songs, why don't we jump straight into our next submission? I want to end the show with one of the first hour with one song. So let's check out the next message right away. This came in from Jun. Jun said, "I actually do have a stress relief item, and it's my Subin plushie. Nowadays, a lot of K-pop groups release official character plushies, and I have Chaeyoung Meong, Subin's official Bulbatu character. I love bringing it along wherever I go out, whenever I go out, because it feels like my bias is accompanying me wherever I go. It might sound a little silly, but just seeing it hanging on my bag always makes me smile. Whenever I'm feeling stressed or tired, hugging the plushie or simply looking at it gives me a sense of comfort. I think that's one of the reasons why character merchandise has become so popular. They're not just cute collectibles, but little companions that brighten your day. Requesting stress Come On by Big Byung once again. I think it's a perfect song for today's topic. We all have our own ways of dealing with stress, and for me, my little Chaeyoung Meong plushie is definitely one of them," said Jun. Okay, let's check out Chaeyoung Meong. I'm assuming it looks adorable. Oh, it is adorable. Look at that. Okay. A photo coming in from Singapore. 3, 2, and 1. Look at that. Oh, so cute. K-pop merchandise. It's a dog, I guess, because it's Chaeyoung Meong, right? Maybe not. It kind of looks like a wolf too, a little bit. But anyways, looking beautiful. And the background, isn't that like the Singapore airport? Like, I've heard like Singaporean airport, they have like this huge rainforesty area where you can like walk around. It's like a garden or something. Looks beautiful, beautiful. And as you mentioned, maybe that's why K-pop merchandises are doing so well nowadays, because people love to buy those and keep them as a companion pet. Right, I guess we could call them a pet. That's really nice. Going back to our YouTube live stream, I see Siska saying, ha ha ha, so cute. We also have Stephanie saying, walnuts, 진짜 아재. That's just so like OG. It is OG, but apparently it's a thing nowadays, according to Ajon. We also have Esme saying, wow, so cute. I carry my Plave plushie everywhere I travel. Hey, recently, I don't really enjoy like putting hanging things on my bag, but recently I watched Toy Story 5, and it brought back all those like OG memories of me going back to my childhood watching Toy Story, the original series, season 2 season 3, all that came out, and I ended up buying a small little keyring, and I got the Woody, it was a Woody stuck in Buzz Lightyear box, and it's tiny, but it's hanging in my backpack, which I didn't bring today. I'll show you next time. It's actually pretty nice. Actually, really, really nice, to be honest. Checking some more messages coming in. The next one is from Siska. Siska said, "Hi, this is Friday, but I'm so hectic at work right now. I don't want to have stress relief toy anyways. I just need ice cream or any dessert

to relieve my stress. I need this mint Pop Rock ice cream. Oh, I want ice cream. It's so good with Pop Rock candy in the ice cream, so it's fresh and rocking inside your mouth. Best said, Siska. I can tell already. Mint ice cream, I'm not really like 100% for, but from time to time, it's actually not too bad. Not too bad. But imagine having that Pop Rock candy in the ice cream. That'd be so nice. Siska's sending in an image right now. Let's give it a check. 3, 2, and 1. That looks so good. I can really use some ice cream right now. Oh, I'm getting hungry. I need some sugar. Might as well get an ice cream after the show with Ajon. Maybe. Checking the next one. This is coming in from, I believe, Julia. Julia said, today's question of the day is very simple because I don't have any stress relief toys. Although I suppose I could do with one. One of the downside of these toys is that for them to be effective, you need to have them to hand at all times, and I'm quite absent-minded and tend to lose things in my own room. That's true. You're, you know, the more you carry it around and the more you bring it around your, like, everywhere, higher chance that you'll lose it. But that's why we have key rings. You make sure that they're locked

we try not to make that happen. Again, big thank you to everybody for sending in your lovely messages. Sending in your lovely, lovely messages. Indeed, Junto and Che Yongmong is a Samoyed dog. Oh, they're adorable. They're so adorable. Steven saying mint is a great flavor too. Try bubble gum. Stephanie says Panmincho, not for mint chocolates. Lovely, lovely. But whichever way that is, it could be a toy. It could be traveling. It could be a massage roller. It could also be eating dessert. Chocolate ice cream, all those. Knowing how to relieve your stress is very important. So I hope today's episode was a good way for you to kind of reflect on yourself and find that key element or factor that can really help you relieve stress. We had two of our listeners mentioning out this song, so why don't we end the first hour with this very fun stress relieving song coming from Peak Young, everybody. This is going to be called Stress Come On. But before taking a listen to the song, I want to tell you right now that we are currently asking for you to cast your votes for the second hour. The classified Who Should Voice Act, is it Johan or Ajon? If you still haven't casted your vote, go ahead and do so as we take a listen to this song. Meet me right after this, Peak Young with Stress Come On.

0: Jeju, opening a new era, people truly come first here. In the face of this great change, here stands JDC returning to its very first commitment. The lives of the people more resilient, the future of Jeju more distinct. JDC now seeks to give back to the people that can be felt in their everyday lives. It will resolve long-standing issues and boldly drive forward the changes that are truly needed. With high-tech industries, global education, and AI infrastructure, it firmly builds the foundation for future growth of Jeju and is making a better tomorrow. A new beginning, new JDC. 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
1: Lightning can generally reach more than 100 million volts, which is enough to power the lighting system of a baseball stadium for 10 minutes. So how can we protect ourselves from this life-threatening hazard? Lightning is attracted to tall, pointy objects. This is why it is important to avoid elevated locations and to lower your body when you're outdoors during a thunderstorm. It is also a good idea to stay away from tall trees and rocks and to avoid carrying elongated items such as golf clubs, fishing rods, mountain climbing sticks, and umbrellas. Seek safety indoors or inside a car with the engine turned off. And if you are indoors, we suggest that you unplug all electronic devices. Natural disasters. We can't prevent them, but we can prepare for them.
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This is The Archive. And welcome back, everyone, to the second hour of The Archive. Now, it is Friday, 5 p.m. KST. Coming up next is the Classified Storytelling Corner. And like we have mentioned before, today's story involves two brothers. I would say two very courageous brothers. And the title is 대별왕과 소별왕. That means a big star king and a small star king. And whose voice do you want to listen to this story? Is it going to be A. John or is it going to be Johan? If you are streaming via our YouTube live stream, Adeline Radio K-Pop right now, there is a live poll going up. We're going to close it in about 5 minutes' time. So make sure to cast your ballots right now. On top of that, Adeline Radio is currently conducting a global listener survey available through our online website, that is adeline.com/radio, and also through our mobile application. You'll see a banner that says listener survey. Means a lot to us, so please, if you still haven't taken part in it, please do. And yes, thank you very, very much in advance from the bottom of our hearts. Also, we have an Instagram account, everybody, on @thearchive_adeline. That is the IG handle. This is where we post highlights and announcements for our show. Make sure to follow us over there and keep up to date with our show. And Weekend Corner, Saturday we have the Word Chain playlist coming up, and equally on Sunday we have the Mood Board playlist coming up, entirely curated by our listeners themselves. Incredible music back to back. Make sure to put those good music and good playlist to great use. Now we're going to invite A-John into the studio, but before that, I want to read one more message that came in today, and this was from Steven. Steven said, "Hi Johan, I have a stuffed animal on my desk. It's a beagle dog. It's a famous cartoon character. Check out the photo," said Steven. Beagles are adorable. They are wild, but they are adorable, Steven. And here it goes, the image, the super popular character. this one's a very cute one, as you guys all know. Probably will be very familiar too. I'm going to show you the image. 3, 2, and 1. The super cute character. I love that dog. He's adorable. But I also love his owner. Super duper cute, isn't he? And the bird. I love the yellow, tiny, chirpy bird. Such a heartwarming animation indeed. But big thank you to everybody for writing in today. Really meant a lot. Why don't we invite A-John into the studio, hoping this second hour will be a great, great one to make your weekend even more exciting one. I'll use it as like a preview or like a warm-up session for the upcoming weekend. Here goes Steven's song request coming from IU, Good Day, 좋은 날.

0: Beyond the vibrant culture of Korea lies a world of hidden histories and unsolved mysteries. From eerie urban legends to forgotten events, we uncover the secrets lurking in the shadows. This is The Classified, where the truth is stranger than fiction. And today, everybody, we have a very long title waiting for you. And to help us out pronounce this, we have A-John in the studio.
1: Hello, hello. Happy Friday.
0: Happy Friday.
1: Yeah, Friday.
0: Excited? Very excited.
1: How are you doing? Why are you excited?
0: Because it is Friday.
1: Mm-hmm.
0: And I brought my car today.
1: You did bring your car.
0: Oh, yeah.
1: You're telling me how luxurious it feels, how good it feels to bring your car, right?
0: I mean, I haven't been bringing my car to the studio for the last, what, 4 months now?
1: Yeah, for quite a while.
0: For quite a while. But today, I woke up,
1: mm-hmm.
0: and I feel like bringing my car today.
1: Mm.
0: I think I deserve it.
1: Yeah.
0: Because it was raining real hard.
1: Not as much, but okay.
0: In the morning it was.
1: Oh, really?
0: Yeah.
1: Okay, yeah.
0: So I'm like, okay, so I'm going to bring my car. And I forgot how much comfort it provides.
1: Mm-hmm.
0: Being able to leave the house dry.
1: Right.
0: And arriving at the building dry, mm-hmm. with zero drops of sweat.
1: Exactly.
0: It felt amazing.
1: And also, you can listen to the music without earphones. Or
0: oh, man. So true.
1: It's very good.
0: And you don't have to jump into the competition to find a seat.
1: Right.
0: In the subway.
1: But you do have to try to jump in and get a parking spot here.
0: That's also true.
1: But, you know, that's something that you can kind of manage, right?
0: Exactly. Mm. But anyway, how are you?

0: You feeling?
1: I'm feeling good. A little bit hungry, I'll be honest.
0: Ah, me too, man.
1: I'm feeling quite a bit hungry.
0: I'm about to faint.
1: You know all the snacks we got during, like, for your debut anniversary?
0: Oh, yeah, yeah.
1: Those went so fast. We don't have any snacks anymore.
0: Exactly. We finished it.
1: We already finished
0: by
1: it.
0: By the way, the kokkan was real good, too.
1: The kokkan was
0: finished
1: really,
0: it.
1: Yeah.
0: Dry persimmon. Thank you. Thank you once again. And thank you for all the lovely snacks. We have the best listeners. Today, we have quite a story ready for our listeners, right?
1: We do. Mm. So a lot of you guys probably know that we have, a lot of us tune into us via YouTube.
0: Mm-hmm.
1: But also, we do have a frequency, right? We have a few frequencies, like you mentioned, on Jeju-do Island, right? And which is why we like to bring in a lot of stories that's, you know, resonates around Jeju-do.
0: Okay.
1: And shout outs to those people that are listening to us via frequency. And apparently, I recently met someone who came to see me from Jeju-do, and she apparently listens to us.
0: Oh, yeah.
1: Via frequency.
0: Mm-hmm.
1: So yeah, that's very cool.
0: That's actually really interesting. I mean, when I was traveling in Jeju-do Island too, it felt really special to be tuning into our own show through frequency.
1: Right.
0: Man, I want to move to Jeju now.
1: It's very far.
0: No, it's not. It's only like an hour flight.
1: Mm.
0: I would love to. I mean, Jeju-do, for those of you who haven't been to Jeju-do Island, you gotta go and give it a check.
1: Yeah, I haven't
0: been. It's beautiful.
1: But yes.
0: And it's magical.
1: It is very special, right?
0: Mm-hmm.
1: And because it is like a specific island away from the peninsula, there's a lot of stories that resonate from Jeju-do Island, right?
0: Exactly.
1: And we are going to be talking about a very popular myth today, right?
0: Which is called very, very long.
1: It is very long. It's called 대별왕과 소별왕.
0: Mm-hmm.
1: Ooh.
0: Te means big.
1: Yes.
0: Pure star, I guess.
1: Mm-hmm.
0: Wang, king. So big star king.
1: Yes.
0: And su means?
1: Small.
0: So small star king.
1: Exactly. Well, the English title is, as you guys can see, is directly just the Roman numerals of it.
0: The Romanized version.
1: Romanized version of it. But to directly translate it, yes, it is the big or the great star king and the small star king.
0: How is the opposite of small great?
1: Well, you know, it's...
0: It should be great and less great.
1: Okay, yeah,
0: never
1: maybe.
0: Mind.
1: It sounds very derogatory for some reason.
0: Never mind. But anyways, tell us a little bit about this story.
1: Yes, so this is a creation myth passed down in Jeju-do Island for quite a while, for centuries.
0: Okay.
1: It is a popular story that's been passed down orally for generations, but the first written transcript of the story is from the early to mid-20th century to where scholars began documenting a lot of Jeju-do's unique dialects and its folklores, one of which was written by a famous Jeju shaman called Park Pong Chun.
0: Oh, wow. Okay.
1: So this is a very popular, well-known story. It's actually a very long story. We'll be focusing on the first half of it. And if you guys are interested, we can also talk about the second half.
0: Ooh.
1: Like we've been doing for quite a while. And I think a lot of our listeners are enjoying these two-part series as well.
0: I think so too.
1: But yeah, so the full story, which we won't be covering today, but the full story actually explains the myth as to why there are so much human suffering, such as chaos, lies, and injustice that exists in the world.
0: Wow.
1: We won't be talking about that today, but
0: wow.
1: Yeah, it's a very deep story as you get into the second half.
0: So it's a Jeju mythology.
1: It is.
0: So cool. Again, the title is 대별왕과 소별왕, the great star king and the small star king.
1: Mm.
0: Interesting. Jeju-do Island, looking back to their history, it was a totally separate kingdom over there called Tamla Nation. And they had their own, if we were to go back about 200 years and we were to meet residents of Jeju, would we be able to communicate with them? Probably not.
1: Yeah.
0: Because their Jeju dialect is very different.
1: Right.
0: Like, for instance, the drama, 폭삭 속았수다. What do you think it means?
1: Yeah, you can't really tell, right?
0: And by instinct, what is it? 폭삭 속았수다.
1: 속았다 as in like you were fooled?
0: Exactly, that's what we would think.
1: Yeah.
0: But it means 수고하셨습니다, basically.
1: Oh, really?
0: 고생했다.
1: Oh.
0: Right? It's like you've done a great job. Like, you've put in so much effort. I mean, it's so different.
1: It is a very different.
0: But that's what makes the island so unique and mysterious and beautiful.
1: Right.
0: We're going to get into the story real soon, everybody. Real, real soon.
1: Mm-hmm.
0: But we must take a listen to a song, huh?
1: Yes.
0: Now, two stars up there wouldn't be that interesting.
1: True.
0: But if there were two moons up there,
1: it'd be very shocking.
0: That'd be shocking. It'd be like, are we on Jupiter
1: or

0: is the world coming to
1: Mercury,
0: an end?
1: Mercury, or am I just hallucinating?
0: Okay.
1: But there's a song about this.
0: There is.
1: Coming from EXO-K, featuring Key of Shiny. This is 두 개의 달이 뜨는 밤, Two Moons.

0: I'm good.
1: And that was 두 개의 다리 뜨는 밤, Two Moons by XOK featuring Key.
2: Ooh.
1: I'm good.
2: Oh, at the end.
1: Loving it, huh?
2: Yes.
1: But anywho, everybody, this is our Friday second hour corner, The Classified. And today, as you guys have chosen yourselves, who's the voice actor?
2: For voice actor, I will be returning, yes.
1: Yes, A-John will be the voice actor for today's skit, Taebyeolwang and So Byeolwang.
2: Yes.
1: Now, to show you a brief image that we used the help of AI chatbot to create for us, we're going to start off with part one.
2: Ooh.
1: And look at this beautiful image. It seems like it's straight out of a children's book, doesn't it?
2: It does have that.
1: 3, 2, and 1. Ba ba ba.
2: Ooh, okay.
1: Oh, I have a sun and a moon in my heart.
2: Okay, thank you. Do you want to do the voice acting? If you want to,
1: no.
2: I'm more than happy to sacrifice.
1: No.
2: It seems like someone's excited.
1: Yeah, I'm very excited for the weekend. Okay. But here it goes. Why don't we jump straight into part one?
2: Sounds good.
1: Are you ready?
2: Yes.
1: So we have one character.
2: We have one character for part one.
1: Okay. Here we go. Part one of today's story. The Great Star King and the Small Star King. Long, long ago, the high heavens were ruled by a grand and wise king named Chunjiwang. His golden palace rested above the softest clouds, looking down upon a quiet and empty world.

0: For thousands of years, he kept the absolute peace across the sky, guiding the stars in their nightly dances and ensuring the winds blew gently over the sleeping mountains below. Yet, despite the endless beauty of his immortal kingdom, the great king often walked the silent, jade-paved hallways of his palace with a trace of loneliness in his heart. Knowing that a ruler could not watch over the vast universe alone forever.
1: The sky feels so peaceful today, as if nothing could ever disturb my kingdom.
0: One quiet night, a strange, heavy stillness fell over the heavenly realm. Chen Jiwang lay down upon his silk bed and fell into a deep, magical sleep unlike any he had experienced before. In the middle of the night, a powerful, vivid dream rushed into his mind, washing away the darkness with a blinding, majestic light. The giant golden sun and the glowing silver moon suddenly shook free from their celestial tracks, tumbling out of the high sky and swirling together like a magnificent river of fire and ice. Without warning, the two massive cosmic spheres sank directly into the king's chest, filling his body with an incredible, overwhelming warmth that vibrated through his very soul. The king woke up with a sudden gasp, his heart pounding hard against the ribs as he sat up in the dark.
1: What a strange, heavenly dream. That was no ordinary trick of my mind.
0: He held his trembling hands over his chest, feeling the residual heat of the solar fire and the cool touch of the moonlight still vibrating deep within his spirit. He looked out into the night, knowing with absolute certainty that the spirits of the universe had spoken to him and that his divine bloodline had just changed forever.
1: I saw the sun and the moon fall from the sky. I consumed them both, and their light now burns within my bloodline.
0: The grand prophecy of the cosmic dream did not take long to unfold. Month passed, during which the heavenly palace seemed to glow with a new magical energy. Finally, on a morning when the sky turned the color of sweet peach blossoms, the king's garden suddenly burst into vibrant, colorful life all at once, out of season. Inside the palace, the quiet air was broken by a sharp, clear, and powerful cries of a newborn life as the king's wife gave birth to beautiful twin boys. The firstborn was named Taebyeol, a remarkably calm and thoughtful baby who entered the world with eyes as deep and steady as the midnight sky. Moments later, his younger brother, Sobyeol, was born, crying out with a fierce, restless energy that shook the small silken curtains of the cradle. Okay.
2: Yes.
0: Steven says, was that an animal or baby Ajon?
2: Oh,
0: how did it go again?
2: I have no idea. I was really trying to make a baby sound.
0: Mm-hmm.
2: It's a lot harder than you think.
0: It is.
2: Do you want to give us a demo? Wow, that was more like a water tear.
0: It sounded like a water tear. It was terrible, wasn't it? But anyways, what just happened?
2: Yes, so there is a great kind of king. There's been a god that's been ruling over the universe and everything.
0: Emperor.
2: Exactly. And everything seems fine and peaceful. And one night, this emperor goes to sleep and has this wicked dream, right?
0: Mm-hmm.
2: This god has a dream that a sun and a moon basically rushes into his soul, and basically he's absorbed by it, and he wakes up and realizes that it is basically a dream that will tell a future. And a few months later, as he finds out,
0: his wife gives birth
2: to twins.
0: Twin brothers. The elder one is called, his name is Taebyeol, big star.
2: Yes.
0: And the younger one's Sobyeol,
2: yes.
0: Small.

0: star.
1: And this is a very common tradition mm-hmm. in Korea, where basically if you are believed to be, you know, you're believed to have a child soon, you have these dreams. Mm. Or your parents have these dreams, or, you know, somebody in the bloodline has these dreams, right?
0: Right, we call these 태명.
1: Mm-hmm.
0: Taemong,
1: yes.
0: It's like a birth dream.
1: Exactly. Do you remember yours?
0: How would I remember mine?
1: I mean, the ones that your parents had of you.
0: I think it was like a dragon. What did she say? Dragon wearing a uniform or something?
1: Oh, really? You're the last person to wear a uniform.
0: Seriously.
1: Dragon wearing a uniform.
0: I can't remember. A dragon out of a pond? I don't know. Something like that. My sister was a peach, apparently.
1: Oh, okay.
0: Yeah. What about you?
1: My dad apparently had a dream where he saw two very large, tall bamboos. Bamboo trees. And he found out later on that it is my brother and I.
0: Oh, that's so cute. Mm. Two. So you're the big bamboo. Small bamboo. So,
1: I guess I'm the smaller bamboo.
0: You're the less big bamboo.
1: Okay, let's not go into details. But
0: quite
1: yes,
0: interesting, quite interesting.
1: Two bamboo trees.
0: But what a dream, huh? To mm-hmm. have a father dreaming of a sun and a moon.
1: Right.
0: Swirling together.
1: Yes.
0: Like a whirlwind. Mm-hmm. And suddenly hitting his chest.
1: Yeah.
0: The next morning. Not next morning. The next month, or probably the next year.
1: Right.
0: He finds out that he has twin boys now.
1: Exactly.
0: Mm-hmm. Mm-hmm. I would love to have a dream like that.
1: Very interesting dream, right?
0: Would be. We're going to listen to a song right now.
1: Yes.
0: And when talking about sun and moon, I would have to say this is my absolute favorite.
1: Ooh.
0: It's an epic song.
1: It is a very good song.
0: Epic one. Sun and moon, we are one. The ending phrase on this song is incredible. Coming from none other than Sam Kim, this is Sun and Moon.

0: And that was Sam Kim with Sun and Moon.
1: Ooh, love Sam Kim's voice, right?
0: He's an awesome artist. Mm-hmm. He's currently with under Park Hyo-jin's new agency.
1: Right.
0: And he recently produced Park Hyo-jin's latest album too. So if you guys like Sam Kim, you gotta go check out Park Hyo-jin's new album. I believe it's titled A.E., yes.
1: Oh, okay. Mochiana is saying, my absolute favorite too, Yoana. I have this album with this track. Sam Kim sending us heart emojis, yes.
0: And this song was co-produced by Jeokje, if I'm correct.
1: Really?
0: So you hear a lot of great guitar tunes on this one. So fantastic album indeed. Please go ahead and check it out. Now, getting back on track, second hour topic. Today is 대별왕과 소별왕, right?
1: Yes.
0: The Great Star King and the Small Star King. Why don't we jump straight into part two?
1: Sounds good.
0: But before that, quickly showing some image.
1: Ooh.
0: 3, 2, and 1.
1: This like... This kind of, yeah, this is showing the growing phase of the two different kind of star, the moon and the sun. And the moon. Yeah.
0: I can see that one child is very studious.
1: Right.
0: While the other is more like a warrior.
1: Exactly.
0: Johan's definitely on the right.
1: Really?
0: Yeah.
1: Yeah, I think I'm the same. I'm definitely not the smart one.
0: Let's jump into part two. Here we go. The twins grew with an astonishing magical speed that amazed everyone in the heavenly palace. By the time they were only teenagers, they possessed the height, strength, and sharp minds of fully grown warriors. Taebyeol, the great star, spent his days studying the ancient laws

0: of the cosmos, mastering the balance of nature with a quiet and steady discipline. On the other side of the palace, Sobyer, small star trained relentlessly with spears and blades, his movements fast like lightning and his heart burning with a fierce desire to prove his power.
1: Look at how quickly my sons have grown. Yet their spirits are so as different as the fire and the ice from my previous dream.
0: While the twins grew stronger, a terrible shadow began to fall over the world below. Chun Jiwang walked to the edge of the heavenly terrace and looked down through the clouds, his eyes wide, filling with deep sorrow as he witnessed the immense suffering of the mortal realm. The cosmic balance had broken entirely on Earth. During the day, two massive, blazing suns marched across the sky, pouring down a double fury of heat that dried up the rivers and scorched the green fields into cracked ash. When the terrible days finally ended, there was no relief for the humans below. As night fell, two giant, pale moons rose into the darkened sky, casting a freezing, bitter aura over the land. Seeing this endless torture, the twin teenagers could no longer sit idly by in their golden palace.
2: Father, the marshals are dying down. The mortals are dying down there. We gotta help them.
1: Yes, give us the responsibility to fix the world, Father. We can do it.
0: The king turned around to face his two teenage sons, looking at their eager, determined faces for a long moment. He knew that the crisis on Earth was the very reason these twins had been born from his cosmic dream, and the time had finally come to test their divine destiny. Walking over to the grand armory of the heavens, Chun Jiwang brought out two massive heavy bows crafted from the wood of sacred trees and string with the silk of celestial dragons.
1: I shall grant you the responsibilities that you seek, boys. Take these great bows down to the mortal realm and destroy the extra sun and the moon that threaten the world.
0: The king placed one magnificent bow into the hand of Tebyr and the second matching bow into the hands of Sobyer. The weapons hummed with a heavy ancient power, vibrating against the teenagers' gripping fingers as they looked up at their father. Okay.
3: Ooh, that was part two of the Tebelwangwa Sobelwang, the great star king and the small star king, everybody. Yes.
0: Exactly. And as all good stories have, now comes a trouble.
3: Yes.
0: So what's happening in the human world?
3: So in the human world during the day, because at the time there are two suns, people up, the ground is being cracked, the whole air is being dried, people aren't able to farm, so people are starving. It's just way, way too hot.
0: Exactly.
3: But at night, when the two moon rises, basically the land becomes incredibly icy cold. The land freezes and nothing is being able to be done. So the mortal humans are just in a horrified nightmare.
0: Exactly. So Sobyer and Tebyr, the brothers, are like, Father, send us down there.
3: Yes.
0: Let us fix this. We can definitely figure out something, they're saying.
3: Yes.
0: And what would you do if you're a father?
3: Basically, the father, wanting to give them more responsibility as they grow older, decides to, yes, this will be the first ever task the two twin boys will take on.
0: Exactly. So he decided to pass them on that massive heavy bows crafted from the wood of sacred trees and string with the silk of celestial dragons.
3: Yes.
0: It probably makes sounds like, wow, wow.
3: Okay. Wow. I was thinking like, as they're receiving
0: you
3: it.
0: You use for everything, man.
3: Exactly. Anything.
0: Be more creative.
3: Like, and that's what you're going to go with? A security alarm?
0: Exactly. But anywho, I wonder who takes the lead in this situation.
3: Mm.
0: Like, if, because twin brothers, look at my nephew, Sue, they're always fighting.
3: Who is the older brother? Because there's a debate of, like, is it the one that comes out? Or they, some people say that, like, when they're twins, the ones who's further in that comes out latest, they're the older.
0: I would say the one who breathed first.
3: Breathe first?
0: That's going to be the older one.
3: But technically, people say, you know, that's technically the smaller one.
0: Mm.
3: Because the original, the first one that actually comes to life as a fetus is the one that's further in the back.
0: So in this situation, who's the elder one then?
3: I have no idea. I would assume it's Tebeo just because it says he's big.
0: Probably. It's got to be the big star, mm-hmm. right? No wonder.
3: Yeah.
0: All right. Coming from big star, everybody, here goes 달빛 소나타, full moon shine.
4: A boy's in the building. Yeah, come on.

0: And there it was. Big star, everybody. With Taipei Sonata, Full Moon Shine.
1: Ooh.
0: So groovy.
1: Yeah, it is.
0: I miss this team.
1: Yeah, it's such a good song, right?
0: It really is a great song. We have Stephanie fact-checking right now. 사실 먼저 만들어진 건 두 번째 아이라고 해요. 하지만 먼저 세상빛을 본 건 두 번째로 만들어진 아이.
1: Oh,
0: so you were right, meaning in a twin situation, the one that comes later is the one who was actually developed first.
1: Exactly.
0: So technically, he's the older one.
1: Right, but most people culturally believe that
0: the one who comes out first. Well, too bad.
1: Which is a great question, because this is a question that I ask twins often. And they also are like, oh, we don't really care. But there are some twins that call each other like hyung.
0: Oh, yeah?
1: Yeah.
0: Each other?
1: I mean, not each other, but like, you know, the younger one
0: calls
1: the other one hyung.
0: Some do, huh?
1: Yeah, it's very interesting, yes.
0: My nephews definitely don't.
1: Yeah.
0: They just don't really care about each other at all.
1: Really?
0: Yeah.
1: That's unique as well, because oftentimes they're like inseparable, but...
0: I mean, they are inseparable,
1: mm-hmm.
0: but like they don't care about like the hierarchy between the two. Pretty crazy kids.
1: Okay.
0: But anywho, jumping straight into part three of our story, now they are in the mortal world.
1: Mm-hmm.
0: 태별 and 소별.
1: Will they succeed?
0: The brothers. What will happen to them? Let's give it a check.
1: Sounds good.
0: Part three, here we go. With the heavy celestial bows gripped firmly in their teenage hands, 태별 and 소별 leaped from the golden terrace of the heavens, diving straight through the swirling red clouds down to the scorched surface of the earth. As their feet touched the cracked, dry soil, the heat of the twin suns beat down upon them like a physical wall of flame, while the frozen remnants of the night still clung to the shadows of the rocks.
1: Watch me, brother. I'll tear the sun right out of the sky. Just watch.
0: Taebyeol pulled back the heavy strings of his sacred bow, aiming directly at the second unnatural sun that was boiling the oceans. What a thunderous release! His celestial arrow shot upward like a streak of white lightning, piercing the heart of the extra sun and causing it to explode into a harmless shower of falling stars. Moments later, as the icy night began to creep across the horizon, 소별 this time stepped forward with a fierce grin, pulling his own dragon silk string until the bow creaked with immense power. He loosed his arrow straight into the core of the second freezing moon, shattering it into millions of tiny glowing fragments that dissolved into the dark sky.
1: Wow, look at the horizon, the single sun and the single moon. They're finally moving in perfect harmony.
0: With the extra sun and moon destroyed, a gentle breeze blew across the land, and the suffering humans crawled out of their dark caves, weeping tears of joy as the earth became green, fertile, and good once more. Feeling incredibly proud of their immense success, the two teenage princes flew back up to the high heavens, their footsteps echoing loudly through the jade hallways as they approached the throne of Chunjiwang, their father.
2: Father, father, we've healed the earth and saved the mortals from the fire and the ice.
1: Yeah, the world below is at peace, but it still needs a true king to guide it through the ages.
2: Yeah, give us another challenge, Father. A grand trial that will finally decide which of us is worthy to rule the earth.
1: Ooh.
0: Okay, so that was part three, everyone.
1: Yes.
0: Part three. Can I ask you a question?
1: Mm-hmm.
0: Why does the younger brother sound a little bit sick?
1: Okay, not sick. The younger brother just has a higher, you know, tone. That's okay.
0: It's like, give us another challenge, Father.
1: It's not
0: when he's the warrior style.
1: Yes, still. Maybe he's compensating for something.
0: Maybe he is. Okay. So what just happened, if we can summarize it?
1: Yes, yeah, so for the part three, the two twin brothers decide to go down onto the earth, realizing that it's extremely hot and heated. Tebel decides to grab his bow and show him as the older brother, quote unquote, decides to shoot down the sun and hits, and a huge explosion occurs. And with those, the falling particles of stars basically are seen out. And then later on at night, the younger brother, the Sobel, decides to grab his bow and shoot down the extra moon, which sends basically fireflies into the dark sky.
0: Exactly.
1: And this brings a perfect harmony. And the two brothers go to see their father and say, hey, we've done a great job, but now that the earth is in harmony, they still need a ruler. So give us another challenge that will determine which of the two brothers will become the ruler of their earth.
0: Exactly. Now, the people in the mortal world needs a king.
1: Yes.
0: And I guess this will lead us to part two of the story then.
1: Ooh.
0: Wouldn't it?
1: Yes.
0: Because the two will be going on a challenge.
1: A fierce challenge.
0: Now, who's going to be the king?
1: Mm-hmm.
0: Is it going to be the big star or the small star? We'll have to see.
1: And like we mentioned earlier in this show, the second part actually reveals the original story, which talks about why there's so much danger and suffering and all the bad things in the world. So I hope you guys stay tuned for that.
0: Wow. I mean, it's quite a mythology right now.
1: It is.
0: A great story, by the way. Loving it. So back in the days, there were two suns and two moons.
1: Yeah.
0: But thanks to Tebyeol and Sobyeol, now we have single one each.
1: Exactly.
0: And thankfully, we can enjoy this great weather.
1: Exactly.
0: But again, great script, but I am dying to know of part two. So everybody, you have to get ready for part two coming up next week.
1: Exactly. For next week's The Classified.
0: Exactly. And now it is time to wrap up the show, everybody. Once again, big thank you for tuning into our show from Monday to Friday.
1: Yes.
0: But will we be absent over the weekend?
1: No.
0: What's coming up?
1: We have Word Chain and Mood Board, two shows on Saturday and Sunday that is curated, a playlist curated with our listeners' submissions, right?
0: Exactly. We skimmed through already, we've put them up too, and they look fantastic.
1: Yes,
0: such variety of music. So if you are going to be on the road, if you're going to be working out, or if you are going to be eating ice cream at home, you can put these amazing playlists to good use.
1: Exactly.
0: Perfect for whichever context. So make sure to go ahead and listen to our show, 4 to 6 p.m. KST. Next week, we have some incredible guests coming in.
1: We do. We have amazing idol group member coming in for the curation. Her name is Sui of Candy Shop.
0: Ooh, yes. The group's name is Candy Shop, and we have the member Sui joining us for the curation.
1: Yes.
0: And on Thursday, we have many, many listeners who love her.
1: Is this the first ever time we're re-inviting a guest?
0: I think we are.
1: I think it is, besides Longdi, right?
0: Oh yeah, that's so true.
1: Because he's helped us for shows, but this is the first artist.
0: Exactly. Next Thursday, everyone, it's going to be two different artists.
1: Yes.
0: Who was once in the same team.
1: Oh.
0: Called Very Good, everybody. Mm-hmm. We have Isha and Iso joining us for the rehearsal in the upcoming Thursday. It's going to be a fantastic R&B session.
1: Exactly.
0: So make sure to log it in your calendars and not miss out on the live episode.
1: It's going to be a great week next week, right?
0: Exactly. Oh, we have many, many comments coming in right now. Jake blessing us by saying happy weekend. We have Steven saying thank you very much. Stephanie saying, 주말 잘 보내세요. 보고 싶을 거예요. We're going to miss you so much. Likewise, we're going to miss you all too. But please make sure to treat yourself something really nice over the weekend.
1: Yes.
0: If you can go and get yourself a stress relief toy, that'd be really nice too, just like our topic today. And get ready to have another wonderful week here at the Archive on Monday.
1: Yes.
0: We're going to let you off with the final tune, everyone. If you see any two moons or two suns out up there, by any chance, what do we have to do?
1: You have to take them down, right?
0: You gotta take them down, everyone. If you cannot take them down, at least summon some Huntrix members, because they'll do it for you.
1: Exactly.
0: Final tune is Take Down by Huntrix, everybody. The Archive is a show made by producer Kang Min-Ung,
1: Hey John,
0: and Johan Lee. We'll see you tomorrow. Bye-bye.
1: Bye.

0: Welcome to Arirang News. This is Ki Kim. We start with our top headlines at this hour. With Korea and Mongolia declaring the start of the golden era in bilateral relations, the next step is turning that vision into tangible gains. A key part of that effort is a comprehensive economic partnership agreement for which the two countries have reached an agreement in principle. Speaking at a Korea and Mongolia business forum after his summit with Mongolian president on Thursday, President Lee Jae-myung said the deal marks a new turning point in economic cooperation. Unlike a traditional free trade agreement focused primarily on tariffs, SEPA also places a strong emphasis on broader economic cooperation. Through this, Korea and Mongolia aims to increase bilateral trade to $1 billion by 2030. Last year, the figure stood at just under $700 million. Critical minerals will be another key pillar of their strategic partnership. The center analyzes rare metal resources, including tungsten, molybdenum, and lithium, while providing technical training in mineral processing and refining. South Korean chipmaker SK Hynix is set to raise about $26.5 billion through its U.S. listing in what is expected to become the world's second largest share sale after SpaceX's record-breaking IPO last month. SK Hynix said Friday that it has finalized the pricing of its American depository receipts at $149 each ahead of its NASDAQ debut on Friday under the ticker symbol SKHY. The company is capitalizing on booming demand for artificial intelligence infrastructure as it remains the world's leading supplier of high-bandwidth memory or HBM chips. Investors' interest has been exceptionally strong. According to Bloomberg, demand for the offering was more than 7 times greater than the number of available shares, highlighting confidence in SK Hynix's central role in the rapidly growing AI supply chain. Korea's government has told the U.S. that a proposed 12.5% tariff over forced labor concerns was neither appropriate nor necessary. Speaking at a public hearing in Washington, D.C. on Wednesday local time, Yi Seung-hun, a trade official from the Korean embassy, argued that Seoul deserves more favorable treatment even if the tariffs take effect. The hearing gathered feedback from economies affected by the U.S. tier proposal announced last week. Yi also said the measure fails to reflect Seoul's efforts to combat forced labor. He pointed to a series of policy measures aimed at eliminating forced labor from corporate supply chains. They include Korea's sustainability disclosure standards and OECD guidelines on responsible business conduct. He also argued that Korea should receive more favorable treatment than other countries under review, pointing to last year's trade deal with Washington. North Korea is moving to expand the role as an intelligence agency. According to the regime state-run media, efforts to this end were shared by Kim Jong-un during a meeting of Central Military Commission within the ruling Workers' Party on Thursday. The meeting addressed measures to broaden the functions and missions of Reconnaissance Intelligence General Bureau and to strengthen military reconnaissance and overall intelligence-gathering capabilities. Officials also covered plans to modernize the military, bolster its nuclear capabilities, and upgrade naval bases and shipbuilding facilities. The Culture Ministry and the Korea Foundation for International Cultural Exchange are launching the Youth K-Culture Global Frontier Program on this Friday, through which some 700 young Koreans will be flying out to 36 nations. The program seeks to nurture the next generation of K-Culture Exchange leaders via youth-led cultural projects and overseas work experience. Rain across central regions has gradually tapered off, but scattered afternoon and evening showers could still develop across inland areas. High seas advisories in place for coastal waters off Jeju Island and far southern sea of Jeju Island. Heatwave advisories remain in place for the most part of peninsula, including southwestern part of Seoul and eastern part of Jeju Island. Tomorrow, Seoul will start the day at 25 degrees, and now the current temperatures are 27 degrees in Seoul, 30 in Gwangju, 30 again in Busan and on Jeju Island. 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

0: and the day, or maybe even beer. 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By the way, what do you usually buy at a convenience store? It's Friday, July 10th, 2026, and I'm your host, SG Lee, and welcome to The Culture Inc.
1: Hey, hey, hey!

0: Itzy.
1: And kicking off our Friday's edition of the program, that was Itzy with Icy. Welcome, welcome to another episode of The Culture Inc., everybody. It is quite surprising that I didn't know this, actually. Cup of ice is the most popular and best-selling item at a Korean convenience store. You know, the funny thing is about four years ago, a buddy of mine who does business, he came to Korea, and he said, dude, you guys have cup ices? They don't sell that in the States. And he was like, I want to do something like this in the US and sell it to a bunch of convenience stores. He thought it was like the greatest thing ever. Now, I don't usually buy this. I don't like to buy iced coffee from the convenience stores. When I do, I get the canned ones, like, or the bottled ones. I buy a lot of that, but didn't know this. But apparently Koreans use this for everything. Water? Why would you want to? I never understood ice water, to be honest with you. It's like the water is already cold. I mean, why make it colder? Soju, if you mix it, I know there's a lot of people, especially during the summertime, they mix soju with like other flavor juices and they put it into the ice cup. Banana flavored milk, I don't know about that one. It's like when you, like, the ice gets watered down, milk, water, yeah. But apparently, they use it for everything. But of course, ice cream nowadays, all year round, ice cream is a bestseller too.

Self-service ice cream shops, of course, very popular. Convenience stores have started offering even more discounts just to stay competitive against these ice cream stores. But there's also a fun Korean tradition of eating ice cream after a night of drinking. They say that it sobers you up and stuff like that. I don't think I've ever bought ice cream afterwards. But a group of friends often stop by a convenience store for dessert before heading home, which is why stores in nightlife areas sell so much ice cream. I guess it's for everyone else. It's like it's a popular thing. And I noticed that especially for like office workers, right? After a night of hoesik, they go to the convenience store, they always seem to be like eating ice cream all the time. But again, question being, what do you usually buy at convenience stores? I feel like the answer will vary depending on where you live. So really looking forward to seeing your answers. Guys, thank you very much for joining us on this Friday. We got another fun show in store for all of our listeners out there. We'll get a look into what's ahead as well as all the messages coming from our listeners. But first, this is The Boys with Drink It.

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6: And welcome back, everyone. As we get things started, let's give you guys a heads up in what's ahead in today's program. Now, in the first hour, as always, we got Puyong back joining us in the studio for a coffee break. Today's tippet, that for your latest random but informative tippets, that's all coming up next. Stick around for that. In the second hour, we got Eugene back joining us for a popular culture research team as we break down all the hidden cultural elements within dramas. And as summers come, we like to watch scary things. Scary things. And so in the month of July, we decided to cover Tainan Chiyogida, Hell is the Other Person. Very scary drama. I don't normally get scared watching like dramas or movies, but this one is pretty creepy. But even within, aside from the scary stuff, there's a lot of very interesting cultural elements, social elements about Korea. So we'll continue to break that down. So stick around till the very end. I want to thank all of our listeners out there for sending in your requests. We went from falling short of a weekend show to almost doubling it up. So we had really good entries, guys. Like, really good entries. And so we are going to have another great weekend show. I hope you guys tune into our Saturdays and Sunday shows, especially our second hour request. But a reminder, guys, again, because of next week's, different schedule that we have, we do need the request a lot earlier than usual. And so, like, I almost feel like it feels unfair to ask you guys to send it, especially because now we just had the deadline done and over with. We just recorded our weekend show, and now we're asking for it again. If you guys could take the weekend to send us another request for our following weekend show, it would be much appreciated. I know a number of our listeners have already sent in their quote-unquote second entry. Really appreciate that, guys. You guys don't understand. It's like a weekend show can't happen without this. And it's like it's not even like we can make up stories, you know? Like, we don't do that. So please continue to send those in. Tuesday before the show's end is the deadline. 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We have our 18th issue that came out this past Monday as we update you guys with more information every other Mondays. 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So please take part. You guys have until July 19th. Let's get to some of the messages. Messages coming from our listeners out there. Man, Benny, you got a girlfriend or something? What's going on, man? You've been different these days. Yesterday he went, hello, hello, and now he's going, hello, hello, hello. Happy Friday, he says. Let's see. Oh, Joey from Arena, good to see you again from Romania. Crash over right over in Michigan, giving us his trademark pink wave. Yes, Sukasa, I got your request. Guys, through request, we've discovered Sukasa's unknown talent. It was just mind-boggling. I'm not going to say what it was. You guys have to tune in to our weekend show to find out. But I was just like, whoa. that's actually what I did. That's what I said. I was like, whoa. Halsey over in Brazil says, hello, whoop, whoop. Halsey, fun entry. I really enjoyed your entry, too. Nick Archer over in Germany says, hello, SJ and team. I actually use that for like one of my gaming IDs. It's ESJAY. S-J. It's like Eminem, you know, like Marshall Mathers, Eminem. But anyways, good to see you again. Eugene over in Ukraine says hello. Nice look, SJ. Well, I mean, I do look good in black, but however, I had to wear all black for an unfortunate reason. So yes, I like wearing all black. And it's an all black. You know what I used to do? Back when I was in my 20s, right? When I was like 23, 24, and I used to go to like nightclub, you know, meet the ladies and stuff. I used to always wear like a suit, right? And I'd wear like a black, what do you call it? A sleeveless under it. And so, you know, my neck area kind of shows, you know? My neck area kind of shows. And then like my tattoo slightly comes out, you know, and stuff like that. And you know, I look like a bad boy. But now I'm just an Ajashi. Someone also told me I look like a loan shark again after yesterday. I'm an old shark again. Irina, I did get your message. Really enjoyed it. And thanks very much for sending the second one for our next weekends. Benny says, for me, I bought sandwiches or sometimes snacks like hot dogs. You know what, Benny? Me too. I buy sandwiches. However, there's only specific kinds of sandwiches I like at the convenience store. If it's not there, I just go, bleh. I don't buy it. Let's see other messages coming from our listeners out there. Made it up over in London says, hello, Sally. It's not icy here. The heat wave continues and it's redder. I'm on call, so anything could happen. Whoop, whoop. Yeah, it's definitely not whoop, whoop. Oh, the heat wave. I heard stories. It's bad over there, eh? Stacy. Good to see you, Stacy, over in Indianapolis. Good to see you again. And Stacy, again, I did thank you. She sent us, she sends postcards sometimes, and it's lovely. It's lovely. Thank you very much for that. If I didn't already say thank you, I think I did. Let's see. Claire Harker down under in Australia says, good evening, happy Friday. Good to see you, Claire. Oh, man, I did that skip again. What is... now I gotta scroll up again. Oh, my goodness. Hi, Esha. I didn't do a message. Did you receive my non-message? No, but you can send this for next weekends. We need one. We need one early. Peachy's tuning in. Good to see you. Benny says, Anya, I want to make it more fun. What more fun? What were we talking about here? Did I miss something? Sometimes I miss messages and I don't know what's going on here. Oh, Paulina's tuning in. I almost missed that message. Paulina's tuning in from London. Good to see you. Scrolling down, Yangurum, I did stop by a funeral. Was that supposed to be I actually did come back from a funeral. Busy day today again, and it was a lot of traffic, but I did come back from a funeral. Let's see, no, good evening, Soul, 2 days in a row. No, it's for a sad one. It was a sad one, so, yeah. It was a funeral. I did have to go to a funeral, but yeah, back-to-back days, right? One was for an event I hosted, and today I had to go to a funeral, so... Stacy says SJ's trying to copy Samsung. Well, there's also much I can copy. I can't copy this, so you can't be a... Oh, Amber's. Amber's good. Amber's for UAE. Says, happy Friday, everyone. Guys, thanks very much for those messages. Continue to send those in. If you got song requests, send those in as well. We're going to bring Puyong into the studio. Oh, I love this artist. This is Hanroro with Noana, You and I.

0: The Culture Inc. We're not listed on the stock exchange, but the value of K-Culture to the moon.
1: Coffee break. Today's tidbit.
2: All right, it's time for our coffee break. Today's tidbit with Puyoung joining us in the studio. Puyoung, hello to you.
1: Hello, happy Friday.
2: A lot of things happen in the between 30 seconds. 30 seconds before.
1: Oh my gosh, I can't believe you were just gonna give me a gift.
2: No, so she was struggling with the headphones, yes. And I felt kind of bad. And then I went in, and then I was like, wait, I'm going to gift you a nice monitoring earphone.
1: Yeah, how sweet.
2: And then she goes, I have one. Right. I'm just not using it.
1: Right.
2: Because it's just as comfortable.
1: Yes.
2: And I tried to cancel it.
1: I do have one, yeah.
2: And then it wouldn't go through.
1: The internet connection was off.
2: And then I did cancel it.
1: Yes.
2: It's a thought that counts.
1: Oh, of course.
2: I'm going to do this all the time now.
1: Why?
2: I'm going to like pretend I'm gifting you like...
1: Oh, and then cancel
2: it? Like a laptop.
1: And then cancel it.
2: And then you go, oh, you have a laptop. But remember, I was trying to buy it for you as a gift. Cancel.
1: Wow, that's even worse than not giving a gift, right? It's like, 줬다뺐는, you know, you give it, and then you take it back right away.
2: Man. I went from being a nice guy
1: to... Yeah, it's worse, SJ.
2: I don't like looking like a nice guy.
1: Anyways, you don't look like a nice guy.
2: I look like a loan shark,
1: yeah,
2: don't
1: you
2: I?
1: Do.
2: Give my money.
1: Did you stop by a crowded place today?
2: I did.
1: Oh, you did? Okay.
2: Here.
1: A convenient. Oh, here. Okay. So you're spreading the ghosts here?
2: There's a lot of here anyways.
1: True. They may find friends.
2: Make new friends.
1: Yeah, okay. How thoughtful. It's thoughtful SJ today.
2: For Dongsu. What's today's tidbit?
1: Well, SJ, would you ever go to Namsan on a hot summer day?
2: No. I wouldn't even go to Namsan on a beautiful day.
1: Even on a beautiful autumn day?
2: No,
1: you wouldn't? Really?
2: It's just,
1: I love Namsan.
2: I've been there once.
1: Once?
2: Yeah.
1: In your lifetime?
2: In my lifetime, I've been there once.
1: Wow.
2: And I think once was enough.
1: But there are like new places now, new hotspots.
2: Within Namsan?
1: Not within Namsan, but near Namsan.
2: Oh, near Namsan. Yeah. Oh, yeah, there's a lot of cool places
1: near
2: Namsan.
1: Right.
2: Namsan to the N Tower, I've been one time.
1: Yeah, okay. Did you try the pork cutlets?

0: No. Because,
1: Okay,
0: yeah.
1: you can't say you've went. You've gone.
0: Okay, fine.
1: Yeah.
0: Fine, fine, fine. Why? Are we talking about portcullis?
1: We are, but well, today's Namsan route is for people like you
0: Oh,
1: who
0: they're
1: don't
0: talking
1: really
0: about
1: want to
0: Namsan
1: walk.
0: routes?
1: Yeah, we
0: Okay,
1: are. So
0: okay.
1: we're talking about a newly opened forest garden. That's where we start. The cable car, of course. Namsan's classic portcullis street and a trendy stop in Haebangchun.
0: There's a forest garden?
1: Yeah, it's a new one.
0: Oh, it's new. That's why I don't
1: Yes,
0: know about it. Okay,
1: yes.
0: ooh, tell us about this.
1: Okay. It opened on June 27th, so very recent, right? After the old Namsan Outdoor Botanical Garden area was renovated. The space is about 30,000 square meters, so it's not just a small flower bed. It's designed around three themes. Number one, tradition and culture. Number two, nature and ecology. And number three, rest and relaxation, of
0: I'll take the last
1: course.
0: one.
1: Oh, yeah, me too. We got some photos. It's huge
0: Yo!
1: and it looks beautiful, right? There's a small pond,
0: Yo,
1: right? And a
0: what?
1: resting area, like a pavilion at the back.
0: That's so beautiful.
1: Yes. Oh, I love those cheongjas.
0: Whoa. That's, oh my goodness. This
1: Yeah, like
0: is,
1: a stream. It is
0: wow.
1: quite nice,
0: They
1: isn't
0: really
1: it?
0: changed this place up.
1: Right?
0: Oh
1: The
0: my goodness.
1: renovation really did a glow up.
0: This is so crazy.
1: Right? This is where you
0: Okay.
1: can look down. That's
0: Right,
1: all
0: right.
1: very
0: Wait, is
1: good.
0: that? Oh my
1: Rest and
0: goodness.
1: relaxation.
0: Wait, is that
1: What?
0: transparent?
1: I think so.
0: Oh, that's not. Yeah, I'm not going there.
1: It's not blocking your view. That's the
0: Yeah, I'm
1: point.
0: here. That's scary. That's a little too scary for me. I can't do that
1: Oh
0: stuff.
1: my
0: But what
1: gosh.
0: makes it Korean though?
1: Well, the garden actually takes inspiration from traditional forests and gardens around Korea. For example, there are spaces inspired by Tamyang's Soseon and Jungno-gwon, so you can find bamboo, water, and a modern interpretation of a traditional pavilion, cheongja, that I mentioned. There's also a moss garden inspired by Jeju's Gochjae-wal, and a pine forest area that gives you that calm, healing feeling Koreans often connect with pine trees.
0: I'm going through a deja.

0: Earth. And then there's Namsanmaru, the one that you were scared of, a viewpoint where you can see both the forest below and the beautiful Seoul cityscape.
1: I mean, looking,
0: I feel sorry for you.
1: Looking this way is cool, but if I have to like look down,
0: you don't have to look down.
1: Have you ever been to the Lotte Tower?
0: Yeah.
1: The observation deck.
0: No.
1: You know,
0: do that.
1: There's an area where they have a transparent glass floor.
0: Yes, I've done that before in other places in Korea.
1: I can't do that. My son was like jumping around. I was like, whoa, it was an Aaron!
0: Stop. Like, daddy's scary.
1: He's like jumping around, and I was like, don't do that. You might fall. He's like, no. I was And then he's like, you might fall because you're fat.
0: Snap! Yeah, burn.
1: He burned me.
0: Wow.
1: He burned me a couple of times.
0: Okay.
1: But this
0: nice
1: really
0: job,
1: sounds
0: Aaron.
1: Nice, though. Yeah, really. Because, yeah. I mean, Seoul, right? Like, to find something like that in Seoul, when everything is so packed, busy city, to get away.
0: Exactly.
1: Into nature.
0: Exactly. And that contrast, I think, is the charm, right? You're still in the middle of Seoul, but suddenly you're walking under trees, hearing birds, chirp, chirp. Looking at moss and pretending you're the kind of person who has a slow life.
1: Yeah. So what if people want something more active than just walking like you?
0: Then I would recommend checking whether there are programs available before you go, of course. Around the opening, there were docent tours and hands-on activities like traditional fan making and, I love this one, temporary tattoo sticker experiences. I don't know how this is connected to the forest, but still, it's good. And programs can change by day, but a docent tour would be especially good because, as I said, the garden has a lot of references to traditional landscapes.
1: So it's better if someone explains what you're looking at. You know?
0: Exactly, right. Once you know it's connected to Damyang's garden culture or Jeju's forest ecology, it just becomes more interesting. And for foreign visitors as well, it could be a gentle way to experience Korean aesthetics without going far from central Seoul.
1: All right, so how should people get there?
0: Ooh, so if you want to visit the garden first, the Namsan Outdoor Botanical Garden area is around Itaewon, right? So for public transportation, the Namsan Outdoor Botanical Garden bus stop...
1: Oh, that's right. Yeah, you could go from Itaewon.
0: Yes. Or the Hyatt Hotel bus stop can be useful depending on which part of the garden you want to start from. But if you want to combine it with the classic Namsan route, then the cable car is the easy summer option.
1: Well, you know, Puyong was asking me if I would go to Namsan. Mm-hmm. The main reason why I don't want to go is because of the walk up.
0: Oh, yes.
1: And
0: it's too hilly.
1: Especially on a rainy day like today, humid day like today. Mm-mm. I don't think it's a little too ambitious for me.
0: Very ambitious, actually. Well, romantic in theory, but sweaty in reality, right? So the Namsan cable car is a very smart summer option. It runs from 10 a.m. to 11 p.m. And a round trip ticket is around $10 for adults, while a one-way ticket is around $8.
1: Okay, so you don't have to walk up to the cable station?
0: You do have to if you're starting from Myeongdong, but there's actually a free shuttle bus between Myeongdong Station Exit 1 and the Namsan Cable Car boarding area. So according to the official website, the first bus leaves at noon and the last bus leaves at 8:30 p.m., both sides, and it takes only about 10 minutes, so... Why not?
1: So it makes the whole route sound much more reasonable.
0: Very reasonable. And you can still use something called Namsan Orumi, which is the inclined elevator near the cable car station. But seriously, in this weather, knowing there's a shuttle bus is a big help. You know, the point is you can get the Namsan view without turning the day into a hiking challenge.
1: All right, there you have it, guys. We're going to take a short song break before we continue on and talk about things you can check out over at Namsan. Ooh. This is Uju Sonia with Our Garden. 우리의 정원.

0: Oh, only if you guys could hear all the stuff that goes on.
1: No, they shouldn't. You shouldn't, really, guys. For your own safety and your well-being.
0: I would cry.
1: Yeah. I'm glad that you can't hear us.
0: You laughed.
1: I did. It was funny. It is funny.
0: It was funny.
1: Yeah.
0: Anyways, let's go right into this. So, you go traveling, you go looking, sightseeing and stuff. And you get hungry, right? You walk around, you burn some calories.
1: Yup.
0: You hungry.
1: Yeah.
0: Let's go for food.
1: Okay, nice. So, if you're around the Namsan cable car area, the classic food stop is Namsan Wangdonggassu. Woo woo. For many Koreans, Namsan and Wangdonggassu, they just go together almost automatically, right? You go up to Namsan, take some photos, and then eat a huge pork cutlet covered with old school sauce. We got a classic pork cutlet photo. Wang donggas. It is wang. King.
0: So
1: king size.
0: My son's favorite food is donggas. Like he loves it.
1: Mm-hmm.
0: And so I often have to go eat with him.
1: Uh-huh.
0: And the thing that upsets me the most, what upsets you most about donggas? Every time you go eat donggas, what upsets you the most? Is there anything that upsets you?
1: Oh, sometimes the sauce, like I'm more of jingmokpa than pulmokpa. Yes.
0: That's not even the problem.
1: But sometimes it just
0: Why do they give so little rice?
1: Oh, really?
0: That rice?
1: Yeah.
0: It's so small, and I always have to order more.
1: Yes, that is true.
0: And I have to spend another 1,000 won for more. And then they give you so much afterward. It's like too much.
1: Right.
0: Oh,
1: they do charge
0: they,
1: it.
0: They do charge
1: yeah,
0: it.
1: They do
0: you
1: charge
0: have to pay extra
1: additional
0: for
1: additional rice.
0: That's the only thing that upsets me.
1: Okay.
0: But anyways.
1: All right.
0: But here's the thing, though. What makes it different from the Japanese tonkatsu?
1: Tonkatsu. Okay, which one do you prefer? Tonkatsu or tonkatsu?
0: It depends.
1: Oh.
0: It really depends.
1: Depends on...
0: But I slightly prefer the Korean style a little bit more.
1: Okay.
0: Because
1: Why
0: it comes
1: is
0: with
1: that?
0: Cream soup.
1: Oh, yes.
0: I love cream soup.
1: Yes. Oh, wow. I forgot about that. Yeah. I really loved the cream soup. Yeah,
0: yes.
1: It's really good. You guys should try it, definitely. Yes. Anyways, Korean style wangdonggassu or king tonkatsu is usually wider and thinner than Japanese tonkatsu. The meat is pounded flat, fried until crispy, and served with a lot of brown sauce, right?
0: Yes. Not the brown sauce that the British people eat. It's a different kind of brown sauce.
1: No, what is it?
0: I don't know.
1: Yeah, we don't really know. It's just tonkatsu sauce.
0: Yes, that's
1: yeah,
0: what
1: we call it
0: tonkatsu
1: sauce. It's just different. And it often comes with rice, cabbage, salad, and sometimes soup. Yeah, so it has that old Korean Western style restaurant feeling, which in Korean we call 경양식.
0: Yes.
1: 경양식 tonkatsu.
0: Because they also give you sometimes macaroni salad too.
1: Oh, yeah, right.
0: Or like baked beans.
1: Yeah, oh.
0: So that's why it's like Western style. They say it's Western style.
1: Right,
0: like it's not fancy.
1: Mm.
0: It used to be called fancy.
1: Yeah, right.
0: But
1: back
0: now
1: in the days.
0: It's more nostalgic.
1: Exactly. It's big, saucy, a little retro, and very satisfying after walking around. The portion is part of the fun too, as we saw in the photo. When people say wangdonggassu, king pork cutlet, they really mean it. Sometimes it arrives and covers half the plate. It is huge.
0: Yeah, and again, if you go to the Namsan area, there is the one wonju.
1: Yes.
0: Original, but someone else copied.
1: Yes.
0: And there was a huge legal fight and everything like that. I still don't know which one's the original one, to be honest
1: with you. I think it's Wonjo Wangdonggassu. That is the original.
0: That's the one?
1: Yeah. Didn't the name is different.
0: Is it different?
1: It was like Namsan 1번지 or something. That was the fake Wonjo.
0: Oh, really?
1: Yeah.
0: There was a whole legal issue because of this.
1: I think they closed now, but yes.
0: But I've also heard that the parking staff there, very energetic.
1: Oh, yeah. Yeah. Have you drove there? Like,
0: yeah.
1: You have?
0: I drive there, like, not often, but every time, like, there's, like, an event I have to host.
1: Yes.
0: It's around that area.
1: Okay. Yeah.
0: And that's a shortcut.
1: Right. Yeah, it is. So if you drive along the Namsan Pork Cutlet Street, you may see parking staff actively waving at cars and guiding people into their restaurant's parking area. They're like, 들어오세요. Like with the stick. What is that? Yeah, the lighting stick. It's almost part of the local atmosphere, I would say. But because there are several pork cutlet places close together, it's really better to check the sign carefully if you have a specific place in mind.
0: All right. After the forest, the cable car, and the pork cutlet. Where should people go if they want something trendy?
1: Then I would recommend Haebangchon, especially Sinheung Market. Have you been to Haebangchon?
0: I've been to Haebangchon before it became too cool.
1: Oh, okay.
0: The old days.
1: The old good old days? Yes. Okay, well, it's not far from Namsan, and the mood is completely different. So if Namsan feels like a classic Seoul landmark, Haebangchon feels like a hillside neighborhood where old Seoul, international culture, and young creative energy are all mixed together.
0: Now, here's the thing. Haebangchon now is like a hip, trendy place.
1: It is.
0: However, that's not where it started.
1: Mm-mm.
0: And there is a reason why it's called Haebangchon.
1: Right.
0: Let's talk about what it means.
1: All right. Well, the name literally means liberation village, Haebangchon.
0: Yes.
1: The neighborhood formed after Korea's liberation in 1945 when people returning from overseas and later Korean War refugees settled around the area. It sits on the slopes below Namsan, so the roads can be steep, but that's also why you get great views.
0: Yes, that's right.
1: You got
0: right.
1: a photo. And did you know that I went to middle school there?
0: Haebangchon?
1: Yeah.
0: Were you a
1: There's
0: refugee?
1: A middle school. No. There's a middle school there.
0: Is there really?
1: There's a girls' middle school. Bosong Yeoja Junghakkyo. Yes.
0: Oh, is it really? Okay.
1: Yeah.
0: Wow, I haven't been here in so long.
1: Really?
0: There's
1: I love
0: a lot
1: this
0: of,
1: place.
0: There's a lot of really cool like bars and cafes.
1: Yes.
0: If you go to the top, like it has a nice view
1: right.
0: down. Like
1: exactly.
0: it's a steep walk up.
1: Mm, true. So there's like 마을 bus.
0: Yes.
1: The green small village buses.
0: Yes.
1: Mm,
0: so again, it has history. But it's become a very trendy place.
1: Exactly. Haebangchon still has old houses, narrow alleys, and everyday neighborhood scenes, but it also has cafes, bars, restaurants, small shops, and a very international food culture. You can find everything from casual Korean spots to Mexican, Middle Eastern, European style, and fusion places.
0: That's right. Very quickly, because I've never been here, what's the Sinungsijang?
1: Well, Sinungsijang is a traditional market in Haebangchon with more than 70 years of history. But these days, people don't visit only because it feels old. They go because old market structures have been mixed with new cafes, bars, restaurants, studios, and rooftop spaces.
0: Look at that.
1: Yeah, it's amazing, right? It feels a little raw, a little stylish, and very different from a polished shopping mall. That's a market.
0: Yeah. Man,
1: isn't it amazing?
0: It became too hip.
1: It is very hip.
0: Well, you know what happened is the real estate went up and people were forced
1: out. Yeah, and the roof is called the Cloud and it actually received the Seoul Architecture Award.
0: Really?
1: Yeah.
0: I think my son could have designed
1: it. What? No, you can say that because you've never been there. It's actually
0: it's
1: really
0: true.
1: Cool.
0: It's true, I've never been there. That's pretty cool, actually.
1: Oh, it is amazing.
0: Very hip. All right, let's quickly go into our final takeaway.
1: All right, well, I think some cities are best understood not by checking off one famous landmark, but by following a small path from one mood to another. And none of these moments has to be dramatic, but when they sit together in one day, they remind you that a city is not just a place you visit. It's something you move through, you know, slowly with tired feet and a good memory.
0: That's
1: with
0: right.
1: With good pork cutlet.
0: And again, even the Itaewon area, they have great food there. Very good food. Puyong, thank you so much for your tippet all throughout the week. Have a wonderful weekend. We'll see you again on Monday.
1: See you on Monday.
0: And Sandy Rada Studio, this is High Key with Seoul, such a beautiful city.

0: 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Arirang Radio.
1: Messages coming from our listeners out there. John Hayes over in D.C. says, I bet SJ's tired of wearing suits and can't wait to get back to shorts and a t-shirt. Actually, I don't mind wearing suits. Like, as long as it's not a dress shirt and tie. Like, I'm wearing a t-shirt under it. And I actually like this look. But the only reason why I don't do it is, number one, it's too hot. But it is helpful in this studio because during the summer, sometimes it gets a little too cold in here. And right now, like, the suit that I'm wearing, the black suit that I have is, the only black suit I have is kind of not a summer suit. It's more for, like, fall, winter. And so it's pretty thick. Actually, not that thick. It's like a fall. Yeah, it's a fall suit. It's not a winter suit. It's a fall suit. It should be too warm. However, because the studio is so cold, it's perfect right now. And I would actually wear like this, like a white shirt and, you know, a suit top, suit pants and stuff. But I only have three different suits. And there's 7 days of the week. I don't want to buy four more. And I don't look good in every color. I think he has one for every color. And he wears pink one sometimes, he wears green one sometimes, he wears a blue one sometimes. I don't have that many colors, so I just go with whatever other clothes I have. Benny wrote to us and says, hello, looking forward to part two, talking about Hell is Other People with Eugene in the second half. Oh man, key segment yesterday was so much fun, talking about cheering songs, of course, in baseball. I'm always interested in how this became so popular. Have a great weekend ahead from the Benster. We're going to slowly wrap up the first hour, ladies and gentlemen. Continue to send your messages and any questions or song requests, all that stuff. But first, let's take a listen to a song from DPR Live with Martini Blue.

0: to work. 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
1: Man, speaking of Haebangchon, it's changed so much. I remember when I first came to Korea, I was working at a different radio station, and all the, you know, the DJs and the guests, they used to all hang out in Itaewon, and we go to like Itaewon and the Haebangchon, and you'd be like, it's just a lot of like expats, you know. And then like after like about 10 years, like you started seeing more Koreans than expats. And then it just became like a whole Korean thing, where Itaewon, it's still, there's a lot of expats. I like to go to like a sports bar, right? Just have a beer and watch some sports and stuff like that. I don't go there often because it's far away. So I get my, you know, when I miss my New York or, you know, the Americanness in me, I go there. But there's also a lot of like Koreans who are there as well. So it's changed a lot. It's changed a lot. It's become very hip. Like Haebangchon really wasn't like that back in the days. Anyways, thanks very much for those messages. Keep it coming. We're going to wrap up the first hour, but don't go anywhere because coming up next in the second hour, we got Eugene's Eugene coming to us into our studio for

0: Jeju, opening a new era, people truly come first here. In the face of this great change, here stands JDC, returning to its very first commitment. The lives of the people more resilient, the future of Jeju more distinct. JDC now seeks to give back to the people that can be felt in their everyday lives. It will resolve long-standing issues and boldly drive forward the changes that are truly needed. With high-tech industries, global education, and AI infrastructure, it firmly builds the foundation for future growth of Jeju and is making a better tomorrow. A new beginning, new JDC. 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
1: The average annual precipitation in Korea is about 1.4 times higher than the world average. In the event of heavy rain, it is important to stay up to date on the weather forecast using the radio, TV, or a smart device. And just in case, contact the competent authorities to obtain information on the recommended evacuation zones and related guidelines. As for the

0: standard precautions, avoid using underground parking lots that may potentially become flooded, and do not stand next to traffic lights and street lamps as they may leak electricity. After a heavy rainfall, check your food and beverages for contamination to protect yourself from food poisoning. And inspect the gas valve and circuit breaker at home to make sure they are working properly. Natural disasters. We can't prevent them, but we can prepare for them. Radio.
1: The time is 7 p.m.

to Culture Inc. We're back. Yeah, yeah, welcome back, everybody. You're tuning into the second hour of our Friday's edition of the Culture Inc. I'm your host, SJ Lee. Coming up next in the second hour of the program, we have Eugene's O. Eugene joining us in the studio for a popular culture resource team as we go into Tainan Chugida. Hell is the other people. That it's a scary, scary drama. Like, for real. I read the webtoon first, and they did. Usually when they do like a remake off of a webtoon, they really mess it up. But this one, I think it's equally as good. You know how like some books, or I should say some movies, are not as good as the original book? There are very few that can. But this one is equally as good, I have to say. And so, but we're not going to just talk about the scary stuff. We're going to talk about all the hidden cultural elements within it. So it's all coming up next, so stick around for that. Also, guys, reminder, first of all, again, I want to thank all of our listeners who participated in this weekend's Request. Really enjoyed it. We got more than enough after, you know, I pulled a P card. It seems to work really well. But I want to remind our listeners out there that we have a bit of a different schedule next week. Friday is a holiday for Korea. And we are going to need to request entries a lot earlier than the usual Thursday deadline. The deadline for next week is going to be Tuesday before the show's end. I know we already have a number of our listeners. Irina? Irina sent us, resent the second request. So appreciate it, guys. Again, if you want to send those in, DM us on Instagram, The Culture Inc. You can message us on Kakao, The Culture Inc. 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We had one this past Monday, issue number 18. So if you haven't checked it out, go check it out. And while you're there, guys, if you still haven't taken part in the 2026 Arirang Radio Global Listener Survey, please do so. 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And it really does help us a lot. It really does. And so we're also looking to sort of improve our YouTube channel too. And it's all thanks to all the inputs being put in place by our listeners out there. So please take part in that. Let's get to messages coming from our listeners out there. Halsey says, SJ, I like to write requests using topics. Can you suggest one you want to read? Actually, it's a good point. Because I remember in the past, if I had to rush our listeners for these topic, the entries, I'd give them a topic. And I think one of the topics was like, if you were to have a dream concert, what would it be? And I think it was around this time of the year, I was calling on listeners to send in your scariest stories. And one person wrote in. It was Kai.

And it was so scary. No, Kai wrote it, and I think maybe Disobedient Space Will. I think he might have also sent one in. I think it was it. But Kai sent one in, including a audio, and it was pretty spooky because he thought he heard something. He caught it on like a record, and we were like, oh my goodness, pretty scary. That's a very good. And I think the other topic we did was like, what was it? If you could be friends with, if you could be close with certain celebrities, who would it be? And then I think people took advantage of that and started saying things like Ashley and just named like DJs they wanted to meet and stuff like that. No, Halsey, I'm actually curious as to how you came about wanting to know more about Korea and stuff. Like, you know, you're very much into K-pop. You're very much into the language, obviously, because you're studying it. So how did you come about, you know, finding out about this country, finding out about all our cultures? Because, I mean, you're at the opposite end of the globe, right? Over in Brazil. So I'm actually curious as to how that came about. So maybe you could write about that, right? Forky over in Germany. Good to see you, Forky. I am curious, SJ. Are you sometimes running into the guests from K-Poppin? I ask because OX is guest on Monday. I don't come that early. I usually come like earlier than I come very early. But that's too early. In fact, today was the first time in a very long time that I bumped into Isaac Nuna, because we had a very early recording today, and I came early because I came from somewhere else, and she started talking about Baby Vox, and I was like, oh my goodness, this is fate. And then she was like, SJ, and I was like, oh yeah, of course she's gonna mention me. And when she talks about Baby Vox, I appreciate that. And then I kind of like, you know, snooped in there and said a quick hello. But I usually don't. It's very early. That show is from 12 to 2. And the earliest I come to the studio usually is around like 3-ish. So I'm never, yeah. I'm sorry. But even if I soothe you, though, what do I say? Hi. I know Forky. Forky says, I'm leaving to Korea on Monday. I'm unsure if I want to stay in Seoul or go straight to Gwangju. I would go straight to Gwangju first, only because you need to settle down and prepare for what's important first, and you know, the jet lag and all that stuff. And then once everything is done with, and then head over to Seoul. I think that would be it. If not, you're gonna have to just like rush everything, right? I think that's what it is. Anyways, thanks very much for those messages. Keep it coming. We're gonna take a short song break, and our producer is really challenging me with all these names and titles. Today on a Friday, I just want the weekend to come really quickly. We're gonna bring Eugene into the studio in just a bit, but kicking off the second hour, this is the Far East Asian Tigers, 극동 아시아 타이거즈, with In Wandering Times, 흔들리는 시간 속에.

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10: Popular Culture Research Team, how can I help you? And back joining us in the studio, breaking things, Eugene's. Oh, Eugene's, why are you angry? Why are you breaking the mic? Why break the mic? Are you mad?
11: Oh, no, it was.
10: There's a thing.
11: It was just an accident.
10: 말로 풀어. 말로 풀어.
11: No.
10: You know, if you're going to get mad.
11: I feel so good today.
10: What?
11: I feel so good today.
10: You look different today.
11: Really?
10: What'd you do?
11: I didn't do anything.
10: Did you do something different? You look very different.
11: No, not at all. Guys, really?
10: Do you have sangopur tape on?
11: No.
10: Why do you look so different today?
11: I don't know.
10: Why do you look... No, seriously.
11: Huh?
10: Are you starving?
11: No.
10: You look like way skinnier. No, seriously, you look very different today.
11: Thank you.
10: I don't know why.
11: Thank you.
10: No, it's a positive thing.
11: Positive thing, right?
10: Yes, it's a
11: Thank
10: compliment.
11: You.
10: You look different. Something is different about you. No?
11: I'm not sure. I don't know why.
10: This is the problem, right? This is a problem with women. It's like when they do have something different, like a haircut, and I don't realize it. They go, "How come you don't know I got a haircut?" And then when I do realize something, they're like, "Nothing.
11: Nothing.
10: Nothing.
11: But thank you. It feels so good.
10: I don't know what it is. Why does your eye look bigger today?
11: Because of this eyelash? Like, it's an artificial eyelash.
10: But you had it last time too, didn't you?
11: Yes.
10: No, it's not the eyelash. It's not the eyelash. Anyways, uh-huh. Eugene, welcome back.
11: Thank you.
10: We got a lot to talk about. Mm-hmm. What are we talking about this week?
11: Okay, so this week I want to dig into something that hit really close to a lot of Korean viewers, the workplace scenes in this drama. So Jong-woo moves to Seoul and starts an internship at a PR company run by his college senior.
10: Yep.
11: And he has his direct supervisor, and this guy starts making Jong-woo's life miserable with personal attacks or unreasonable demands. There was no proper training, only criticism.
10: Yeah, so I mean, this is... okay, so... Nowadays, workplaces have improved a lot.
11: True.
10: Where workers are protected very well.
11: Mm-hmm.
10: However,
11: but...
10: back in the days,
11: mm-hmm.
10: and I think still now there are some workplaces where it's really bad.
11: Mm-hmm.
10: I think recently we heard a very terrible story about nurses, right?
11: Still a long way to go.
10: Yeah, so stuff like this does still happen.
11: Mm-hmm.
10: And when you have moved to Seoul,
11: mm-hmm.
10: it's different.
11: Different, right.
10: Right?
11: It's all different.
10: No, because, like, you've come this way all so far to start a career.
11: Yes.
10: Like, what are you going to do, right?
11: Mm-hmm.
10: I mean, like, you have to kind of, you know, do well in this.
11: Mm-hmm.
10: How does Jong-woo react to all of this, though?
11: He just takes it everything. Like, that's actually one of the most realistic parts of the drama for Korean viewers. Like, in Korean workplaces, there is a very specific system called sasu and pusasu, which roughly translates to direct supervisor and trainee. So when you join a company as a new employee or intern, you are assigned one senior person who is responsible for teaching you everything, and that person is your sasu. On paper, it's like a mentorship system, but in practice it can go very wrong because your sasu has enormous power over you. They evaluate your performance, which can determine whether you get it converted to a full-time employee, and in many cases they are the one person you cannot afford to upset.
10: That's why they say that your career or your life in the company,
11: uh-huh.
10: the start depends all on this sasu. Which sasu you meet.
11: Yes.
10: Because there are sasus, like your mentors, like Jong-woo's mentor. Or there are really, really nice mentors who are genuinely very helpful.
11: Yes.
10: And not only do they become like your company mentor, but they become life mentors.
11: Yes, true.
10: Right? So, but when it's the other case, I mean, it's exhausting.
11: Mm-hmm.
10: But what happens? Okay, so what happens when you can't take it anymore, okay, right? So, and you want to push back or say something.
11: Mm-hmm. So in some cases, your hasu or direct supervisor can give you one bad evaluation, which can close the full-time position door permanently. So Korea's industry networks are very tight. So if you get labeled as someone who causes trouble or cannot handle pressure, that reputation follows you. And there is a broader cultural expectation where enduring hardship from seniors is just part of paying your dues. If your boss had to go through it, you should too.
10: Yeah, that's the thing. It's a domino effect.
11: Yes.
10: It's a domino effect. They go like, I went through it, so you're going to go through it too.
11: Mm-hmm. So awful, right?
10: It's
11: unfair.
10: It's not fair. Because not you know fair. Why? Because I think it should be more like you knew how bad it was.
11: Mm-hmm.
10: So I'm not going to do that. Right? Instead of I went through it, so you're going to go through it too. And it just becomes an endless cycle. But how does that help?
11: Mm-mm.
10: How does that help?
11: Not at all.
10: Eugene, was I a very scary person? Did I yell at you every time you messed up?
11: You're so kind and generous.
10: I don't yell at anybody.
11: Yeah.
10: I really don't. Look at me. They yell at me. I get yelled at. You know? They're like, who do you think you are? Who do you think you are? Who do you think you are?
11: You get yelled.
10: Or tell on the listeners, right? But seriously, though, this is a big thing.
11: Yeah, right.
10: Which is why, again, you have to meet the right hasu is what they say.
11: Mm-hmm.
10: But now there is actually a law against all of this now.
11: Mm-hmm, there is. So Korea passed a workplace harassment law in July 2019, the same year this drama aired, actually. It officially prohibits using positional power to cause physical or psychological harm to another employee. And it did make a difference. Screaming, obvious, like verbal abuse became much less common, but here is the ironic part. Studies show that more subtle forms of harassment actually increased after the law passed, like exclusion from meetings or being left out of the lunch groups. It's all about like passive pressure, the kind of thing that is very hard to prove and recognize and very easy to disguise.
10: Yeah, I mean, they just go more with the psychological stuff, right? I mean, before it used to be verbal.
11: Mm-hmm.
10: I mean, times it used to be physical too,
11: yeah.
10: Long time ago, from what I understand.
11: Right.
10: And I mean, even in like the sporting world, like athletes, you know,
11: that's huge,
10: there was physical abuse back in the days, but now they crack down on it. You can't do that anymore. But the passive stuff, it's the subtle stuff. Right?
11: So subtle. Mm-hmm.
10: No, seriously. So the law changed the shape of it, but it's not necessarily the reality, though.
11: Exactly. And this is what the drama captures so well. Chungwoo's direct senior never does anything dramatically illegal. He's just relentlessly unpleasant. He withholds information Chungwoo needs to do his job, then criticizes him for not doing it right. He uses Chungwoo's intern status as a constant reminder of where he stands. He is the kind of person who is submissive to those above him and cruel to those below him. So awful. Are you okay?
10: Is it kind of like how sometimes our producer tells me Puyong might take over my position? is it kind
11: really?
10: Of like that? Is it kind of that pressure? Am I Jongwoo right now?
11: You are Jongwoo right now.
10: Am I Jongwoo sometimes? No, but seriously though, like all joking aside though, the reason why this becomes a domino effect too is... Mm-hmm. The hasu,
11: mm-hmm.
10: right? Your mentor also has their higher up.
11: Right.
10: And that higher up doesn't say negative things to the intern.
11: Yeah.
10: They say it to the hasu.
11: Hasu, right.
10: And the hasu goes, he's mad now.
11: Mm-hmm.
10: He or she's mad.
11: Mm-hmm.
10: And now they're going to, you know, let it loose on the intern.
11: Mm-hmm.
10: And it's just an endless cycle.
11: It's a vicious cycle.
10: Yeah, it really is.
11: Mm-hmm.
10: Bahar says it's even worse in academia because many people tie their whole being to their work. Like I had to stay up for all my deadlines. You have to reply to my message on midnight too.
11: Yes.
10: Gaslighting 101. I'm not sure you are strong enough for this. Maybe look less stressful position. Oh my goodness.
11: Oh my goodness.
10: I'm telling
11: you. It happens
10: you.
11: Everywhere.
10: No, it really is.
11: Oh.
10: All your seniors met even the worst deadlines. Right? They say stuff like this. Hey, I went through worse. Right? It's a latte.
11: Oh, I really
10: hate it. Back in my days.
11: Oh, stop it, please.
10: Oh, my goodness. Mm-hmm. But here's the thing, though.
11: Uh-huh.
10: Now,
11: mm-hmm.
10: we're scared of the younger kids. We're scared.
11: Oh yeah, yeah, right.
10: We're scared
11: I
10: of
11: like
10: the. We're scared Ooh. Of the Gen Zs.
11: Yes, Gen Zs.
10: Because the younger workers today,
11: yes.
10: they're like really pushing back, but like right. like a little bit too much sometimes.
11: So here's the thing: like Gen Z workers in Korea are far more likely to quit immediately if they feel something is unfair. Not give it a few months. Not try to adjust. They just leave, which shocks older generations to stay at jobs for years. And some Gen Z employees have started doing something that baffles their managers, like having their parents call the company on their behalf, not in emergency, just to complain or make requests. That's awesome.
10: Yeah, I've heard some crazy. Yeah, like my
11: oh,
10: friends,
11: it did?
10: My friend's like a general manager at his company.
11: Oh, mm-hmm.
10: And he said, man. He said one negative thing. It wasn't even hard. It was like, hey, you kind of messed up here. Like, can you do this over again? And then apparently she said, it's not my fault.
11: Aww.
10: It's Sasu's fault. And then he said, no, you kind of made the mistake. And she said, I quit.
11: Oh. Just left. I was like, she just quit.
10: And he was like, well, I don't, like,
11: wow.
10: what? He was like, what? No, but this is, like, it's insane in mm-hmm. a completely different way,
11: True.
10: Right?
11: True. It sounds unimaginable, but it is completely real. A survey found that about 35% of large Korean companies have received calls from employees' parents.
10: Oh, I heard about this.
11: Mm-hmm. One mother called to demand that supervisor used a phrase, please, when giving her child tasks. Another sent a long letter requesting his daughter be moved to a different department because her current role was too stressful. Managers described feeling like they had become elementary school teachers.
10: Guys, I go through this every day. Every day. Like, Eugene's mom's listening right now to this segment. Like, I can't say anything bad. I can't make fun of her. You know, I can't say...
11: No, you always make fun of me, right? Mom, are you hearing to this? Are you listening to this?
10: Okay, her mom's listening. I gotta be careful.
11: No,
10: so Jong-woo stays silent to protect mm-hmm. himself, right? Mm-hmm. But again, some parents are literally calling their kids boss. This is... Yeah. I mean, it's contrast.
11: I think that's the generational gap, and neither extreme is really the answer. And what Korean workplaces are slowly trying to figure out is somewhere in the middle, a culture where it is actually possible to speak up without losing everything.
10: Oh my goodness. All right, guys, we're gonna take another short song break before we talk about other issues. I hope you know what the thing about this drama is, there's not really gonna be a lot of positive stuff. It's really not. This is the perfect song to listen to. This is Hwanu Jung-ah with Run With Me, 도망가자.

0: Hey! Stop looking at the clock. We still got more work at the Culture Inc.
1: Bahar says, it's really fun to laugh over all the trauma of these years for me. Well, huh. At least you can laugh about it now.
2: Mm-hmm.
1: You know, she's only like 25.
2: Really?
1: And she's gone through sometimes when I some of the stuff that she says, I feel like she's 40 something. And she's already like a manager in like Team mm-hmm. Jung or something.
2: 25?
1: She's very young. She's 25, I think. But anyways, let's go into our next topic.
2: Okay, so as the drama goes on, Jung-woo is getting crushed from both sides. So during the day, his supervisor at work makes his life miserable, and at night, the people in his Gosiwon are unsettling and suffocating. At one point, so Jung-woo tells her girlfriend that something feels very wrong.

0: These are the things we were told from a young age. There was even an award given to children in school called the Good Child Award.
1: Yeah.
0: But now when someone says that, like, oh, that person is so 착하다, so kind, it means easy to push around.
1: Yeah.
0: There is a specific word for this in Korean. It's 호구, which means a pushover, like someone who gets used repeatedly and never fights back. So being called 착하다 has become closely associated with being a 호구 these days.
1: Yeah, no, it's a crazy shift because, again, I even remember, like, because I went to up to kindergarten here in Korea, and there was so much emphasis in being nice. 착해야 된다.
0: Aww.
1: Even gangsters back in the days, you know the tattoos that they used to have?
0: Uh-huh.
1: 착하게 살자. 착하게 살자. They spell it wrong.
0: 착하게
1: Let's
0: 살자.
1: live like a nice person.
0: Aww.
1: It's like the tattoos they used to get. But I talk about this all the time with my wife, right?
0: Mm-hmm.
1: So Aaron, my son, mm-hmm. like he's a really nice kid.
0: Mm.
1: And so my wife is always like, 착해서 탈이다.
0: Oh,
1: 걱정된다,
0: yeah.
1: right? Because he's too nice.
0: It's too nice.
1: Because now we live in a world where you're taken advantage of
0: mm-hmm.
1: If you're too nice.
0: Too nice, yeah.
1: And
0: right.
1: then I look at my daughter and go, she's gonna be fine.
0: Yeah, she's gonna.
1: She's gonna be fine. But no, this is really a big shift in how we view and perceive being nice
0: mm-hmm.
1: in the society. But why do you think kindness became something to be seen as a weakness, though?
0: So I think it reflects something real about how Korean society has changed. Like Korea went through extraordinarily rapid economic growth, and with that came an incredibly competitive environment.
1: Yeah.
0: So, like getting into the right university, the right company, the right position. And there is a phrase that reflects this perfectly. It's called 각자 도생. It literally means each person survives on their own.
1: Ooh.
0: So every person for themselves. So in that kind of environment, being endlessly patient and accommodating is not a virtue. If you never push back, never assert yourself, never draw a line, people will simply walk over you and they will not feel bad about it.
1: I remember when I was auditioning for Arirang TV, because I came in initially as a sportscaster,
0: mm-hmm.
1: and there was an audition,
0: mm-hmm.
1: and we all sat down in a line in front of the studio, the audition studio, and the guy in front of me, he was also auditioning for sports,
0: mm-hmm.
1: and he was practicing his sports reading,
0: mm-hmm.
1: and there's a team called Barcelona. You know, FC
0: mm-hmm,
1: Barcelona.
0: Mm-hmm, mm-hmm.
1: For short, you call it Barca.
0: Oh,
1: but he kept on practicing. He kept on saying Barca.
0: Barca.
1: And I was like, hey, it's Barca, not Barca.
0: Mm-hmm, mm-hmm.
1: And he was like, oh, man, thanks, man. Right. And he goes into audition. The guy next to me goes, what is wrong with you? Like, why are you being nice to him?
0: Aww.
1: He's competing with you.
0: But, oh, okay. But.
1: But I was like,
0: I don't know.
1: Oh. I was like, I don't know, man. I just like, he
0: oh.
1: just, I was just trying to be helpful. He was like, no. He's like, we're all auditioning.
0: Okay,
1: and he was mad
0: uh-huh.
1: because if he does poorly, it's one less person that he needs to compete with.
0: Yeah.
1: And he was like, why'd you help him? And I said, I'm confident that I'll still get this job.
0: Ooh.
1: And I did get the job.
0: Oh, I like
1: And so I was
0: confidence.
1: Like, I don't know why that's going to be a big deal, but he was upset. And he's like, you're being too nice and you can't get anywhere being nice.
0: Hmm.
1: And he also didn't get the job.
0: Okay.
1: So he also didn't get the job. So I'm fine with that stuff.
0: Mm-hmm.
1: But again, you can see the shift over time in Korean dramas too, with the whole 착하다 thing.
0: Yes, completely. So for decades, the most popular female lead in Korean dramas was what people call the candy character, who is poor, kind, never complains, and endures everything with a big smile.
1: Mm-hmm.
0: And that type of character used to be enormously popular. And then audiences started getting tired of it, like tired of watching someone absorb endless mistreatment and just keep smiling. And then came dramas like The Glory. The lead character spends years planning revenge against the people who destroyed her life. She is very cold, calculated, and relentless. And Korean audiences absolutely loved her because she did what the candy character never did. She fought back. Have you seen this drama, The Glory?
1: No, I mean, Song Hye-kyo, right?
0: Yes.
1: She comes out as,
0: Dong-eun-hee.
1: Dong-eun, right? And yeah, I think that really changed it as well.
0: Mm-hmm,
1: so
0: mm-hmm.
1: the culture shifted from admiring people who endure
0: yes.
1: endure all the pain,
0: mm-hmm.
1: being nice, to someone who pushes back.
0: Exactly. And I think this drama, Hell is Other People, shows the tension. Like, Jong-woo starts out as a 착한 person, a kind person. He does not complain. He

0: observes what his supervisor does to him. He tries to be patient with the people in his Guxiwon. And the drama, I think, asks this question. What happens when a 착한 person, kind person, reaches their absolute limit? What does all of that suppressed frustration turn into when there's nowhere left for it to go?
1: But being kind is not entirely a bad thing, right?
0: Absolutely, yes, right. So people still want goodness. They are just no longer willing to be taken advantage of because of it. So in the drama, what Jong-woo's girlfriend was really saying was not stop being a good person, but stop letting people treat your goodness as a resource they can drain.
1: Yeah, don't let them take advantage of you, right? It doesn't mean that be a mean person. Mm-hmm. Like, still be a nice person, but be reasonable.
0: Yes.
1: Like, don't accept everything. It's kind of like this. It's like every time, what is it? This is something that I had to teach again Aaron, because all of his friends kept on asking Aaron for all these things because he kept on sharing.
0: Really?
1: And I said, Aaron, it's nice that you're sharing, but don't give away everything. Mm-hmm. Like, he gave away, I really got upset because I bought him a very special Pokemon card a couple of years ago. And then one of his friends said, oh, I don't have this. Can I have it? And he gave it to him. And then I said, what are you doing? Mm-hmm. What do you do? You can't give everything that they asked for. Mm-hmm. And then so I had to teach. Now he doesn't give anything to anybody.
0: We have to draw a line.
1: There's no like middle ground for kids. So now he doesn't give anything. But he likes to share certain stuff. Mm-hmm. You know, I think it's a good thing.
0: Yeah.
1: But again, like we said, draw the middle ground, right? Get the middle ground. Mm-hmm. We'll talk about other hidden cultural elements, social elements. We'll see a lot of social elements in this drama. But first, this is Call Me with Childish Adult 어른 아이.

0: funny. I was telling her like horror stories about workplaces, and she's like, I'm glad I met you. Like, what am I going to do? I'm going to hit you? Yell at you?
1: No.
0: The second I yell at you, your mom's listening.
1: Yes, my mom is listening.
0: The second I yell at
1: you, I'm Gen Z.
0: You know? She might go, I quit. I'm like, oh, no, don't quit. Don't quit. Who's going to do popular culture research team? Let's go into our last topic. What do you have for us?
1: Okay, so earlier we mentioned that Chung Woo was given a mysterious mid-side dish at Goshiwon and he couldn't bring himself to eat it. And that side dish seemed like a yukhwe or raw beef or beef tartare, but it was totally different.
0: Yep.
1: The drama never directly states it, but based on all of the context, that mid dish seemed to be human flesh. And then at work during a company lunch, raw beef is served, and when Chung Woo sees it, the red color, the texture, the rawness, he connects it to the mysterious meat from the Goshiwon, and he has to run out of the room. So today's final topic is a beloved Korean food culture, which is raw food.
0: Koreans love raw food.
1: Yeah.
0: Do you like yukhae?
1: Yeah.
0: It is one of my favorite foods.
1: You too?
0: Yes.
1: Ooh,
0: I love even the saenggogi, right? Mm-hmm. Which is just like not... So this is yukhae.
1: Mm-hmm.
0: It's the Korean version of beef tartare,
1: mm-hmm.
0: right?
1: We're going to show you later on.
0: And so let's explain to our listeners what this is, because this looks very different from like your typical Western-style beef tartare.
1: Yes. So yukhae is thinly sliced raw beef seasoned with sesame oil, garlic, and sugar, often served with a raw like egg yolk on top. It is one of the most beloved dishes in Korea. If you go to any traditional celebration or family gathering, yukhae is almost always on the table. And actually, it is not as unfamiliar as it might sound. Like, similar dishes exist all over the world. In France and Belgium, there is steak tartare. In Italy, there is carpaccio and paper-thin raw beef slices drizzled with olive oil.
0: Oh, I love carpaccio. Oh,
1: yes.
0: It's so good.
1: And in Peru, there is ceviche, like raw seafood with citrus juice. So yukhae is essentially the Korean version of the same idea. The main difference is the seasoning and the presentation. And sometimes yukhae is mixed into bibimbap to make yukhae bibimbap. It's one of the most popular ways to eat it.
0: You don't understand. This is a yukhae bibimbap.
1: Oh, see that?
0: Oh my goodness.
1: All the vegetables and raw beef.
0: I love raw beef.
1: Raw beef.
0: Yeah, like
1: really?
0: Even like carpaccio. Like I went to Prague and I had like some of the best beef tartare.
1: Mm-hmm.
0: There's a wine bar in Ansan where I go all the way to Ansan because they have the best beef tartare.
1: Really? To Ansan?
0: Yes.
1: To get beef tartare?
0: I went there on a date with my wife.
1: Uh-huh.
0: And then I ordered beef tartare. And I ordered two. And she's like, why'd you order two? Because I was like, I don't want to share this with you. She's like, that's a little weird. And I ordered two. And she's like, oh, can I order? She's like, let's order two more. It's good. I
1: really
0: love raw stuff. But again, the thing about Koreans is that they eat a lot of like raw fish, raw seafood.
1: Yes.
0: Right. Like raw fish, raw, what is it, shellfish,
1: yes.
0: Oysters.
1: Yes, exactly. Especially a Korean raw fish, hwe, which is hwe. So we keep fish alive until the very moment it is served. You walk into a raw fish restaurant and then the fish are swimming in tanks right in front of you. So you choose yours and it gets sliced and served immediately. And the texture is very chewy and very firm. And we also have sannakji, live small octopus. You eat it while it is still moving. The tentacles are cut into pieces and served immediately. And they are still writhing on the plate because the nerve endings are still active. You can have it with sesame oil. It has this really nutty and rich flavor, but you have to chew very carefully because the suction cups can actually attach to your throat if you swallow too quickly.
0: Yeah.
1: So there have been cases of people choking. And sometimes we mix this with yukhae.
0: Oh, yes. Nakji tangtangi, yukhae nakji, right? So this is the
1: live octopus.
0: The sesame oil also works to make it slippery.
1: Yes.
0: So that it doesn't stick together.
1: Mm-hmm.
0: I'll be honest, this is the tangtangi, right? Nakji tangtangi with the yukhae.
1: Yeah. Ooh.
0: You know who makes really good? If you go to Gwangjang Market, they're famous for this.
1: Yes, right.
0: But I'll tell you this though, the octopus, like it doesn't really taste like anything.
1: Oh. Oh, you have to eat with like sesame oil.
0: Sesame oil and salt and stuff like that. Like it's just more for the texture.
1: Yes.
0: Like I wouldn't pay money to eat it. Like it usually comes in as like a side. Uh-huh. They give it to you for free. Mm. Would you really pay money to like eat more?
1: Yeah. This one? Yeah, of course.
0: Really?
1: Mm-hmm. I love that.
0: Okay. Mm-hmm. Okay. And again, you know, a good place to try is the Gwangjang Sijang.
1: Right.
0: But why are Koreans so comfortable at eating raw food in the first place, though? Is it like a cultural preference? Ooh,
1: so in Korea, there is a very strong culture of eating what was caught or prepared that day, not yesterday, not 2 days ago, just today. And Korea has built an incredibly efficient distribution system, so fresh seafood from the coast can reach a restaurant in Seoul within hours. So historically, raw food was actually a luxury only the upper class could offer because they were the ones with access to the freshest ingredients and the fastest transport. So eating raw was a statement of privilege. But today, that same standard of freshness has become accessible to almost everyone.
0: You know, guys, this is going to sound really weird, but I'm going to say it. You know what's a really good raw meat? Horse.
1: Horse?
0: Yes. Horse meat raw is so delicious. It's like sweet.
1: Really?
0: Yes.
1: I haven't tried it before.
0: It's like one of the best meats raw I've ever eaten.
1: Really?
0: Like you could eat it cooked, but then it's you have to eat it raw.
1: Ooh.
0: It's so good. But also another raw food that Koreans love, ganjanggaejang.
1: Yes, it is a raw crab that has been marinated in soy sauce, garlic, and chili for days. We have photos.
0: Oh, papdoduk. We call it papdoduk.
1: Yes, rice thief.
0: Rice thief.
1: You're going to end up eating two bowls of rice. Aw, I really like it.
0: today's no good. I don't like today's episode. I had lunch very early today, so I'm like hungry right now. Oh, this is good. Again, we believe in fresh food, even with like vegetables too. You know, we like things fresh. Right?
1: Mm-hmm.
0: Anyways, Eugene, thank you so much for this. Hope you have a good dinner because we're all hungry right now. Yes. We'll see you again next Friday.
1: Thank you. See you next Friday. Bye.
0: And sending her out of the studio, let's take a listen to a song from Sonamu with I Like You Too Much, 넘나 좋은 것.

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5: And that music means one thing. It's time to finish off our program today. I want to thank you guys for joining us, and I hope you guys enjoyed the full 2 hours. But remember, tomorrow is the start of our weekend shows, and including our Saturday's edition. We're in the first hour. We got SJ Saturday Night Fever, followed by a full hour of Request. Hope to see you guys then. As we wrap up our program, a big thank you to our producer Ian Seo, writers Park Dong-suk and Lee Bu-yong, our sound engineers for today, An Jae-sun and Kim Jae-hee. And again, thank you to all of our listeners who tuned in, especially if you chimed in on all the chit-chat. Sending us out of the studio, let's take a listen to a song from Zero Base One with Melting Point. 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And until then, this has been SJ Lee with The Culture Inc.

0: Welcome to Arirang News. This is Ki Kim, and we start with our top headlines at this hour. With Korea and Mongolia declaring the start of the golden era in bilateral relations, the next step is turning that vision into tangible gains. A key part of that effort is a comprehensive economic partnership agreement for which the two countries have reached an agreement in principle. Speaking at the Korean-Mongolia Business Forum after his summit with Mongolian President on Thursday, President Lee Jae-myung said the deal marks a new turning point in economic cooperation. Unlike a traditional free trade agreement focused on primarily on tariffs, SEPA also places a strong emphasis on broader economic cooperation. Through this, Korea and Mongolia aim to increase bilateral trade to $1 billion by 2030. Last year, the figure stood at just under $700 million. Critical mineral will be another key pillar of their strategic partnership. The center analyzes rare metal resources, including tungsten, molybdenum, and lithium, while providing technical training in mineral processing and refining. South Korean chipmaker SK Hynix is set to raise about $26.5 billion through its U.S. listing in what is expected to become the world's second largest share sale after SpaceX's record-breaking IPO last month. SK Hynix said Friday that it has finalized the pricing of its American depository receipts at $149 each ahead of its NASDAQ debut on Friday under the ticker symbol SKHY. The company is capitalizing on booming demand for artificial intelligence infrastructure as it remains the world's leading supplier of high-bandwidth memory, or HBM, chips. Investor interest has been exceptionally strong. According to Bloomberg, demand for the offering was more than 7 times greater than the number of available shares, highlighting confidence in SK Hynix's central role in the rapidly growing AI supply chain. Korea's government has told the U.S. that a proposed 12.5% tariff over forced labor concerns was neither appropriate nor necessary. Speaking at a public hearing in Washington, D.C. on Wednesday, Lee Seung-hun, a trade official from the Korean embassy, argued that Seoul deserves more favorable treatment even if the tariffs take effect. The hearing gathered feedback from economies affected by the U.S. tier proposal announced last week. He also said the measure fails to reflect Seoul's efforts to combat forced labor. He pointed to a series of policy measures aimed at eliminating forced labor from corporate supply chains. They include Korea's sustainability disclosure standards and OECD guidelines on responsible business conduct. He also argued that Korea should receive more favorable treatment than other countries under review, pointing to last year's trade deal with Washington. North Korea is moving to expand the role of its intelligence agency, and according to the regime state-run media, efforts to this end were shared by Kim Jong-un during a meeting of Central Military Commission within the ruling Workers' Party on Thursday. The meeting addressed measures to broaden the functions and missions of the Reconnaissance Intelligence General Bureau and to strengthen military reconnaissance and overall intelligence-gathering capabilities. Officials also covered plans to modernize the military, bolster its nuclear capabilities, and upgrade naval bases and shipbuilding facilities. The Culture Ministry and the Korea Foundation for International Culture Exchange are launching the Youth K-Culture Global Frontier Program on this Friday, through which some 700 young Koreans will be flying out to 36 nations. The program seeks to nurture the next generation of K-Culture Exchange leaders via youth-led cultural projects and overseas work experience. Now to the weather. Rain across central regions has gradually tapered off, but scattered afternoon and evening showers could still develop across inland areas. Most places could pick up 5 to 40 millimeters of rain. High seas advisory is in place for coastal waters off Jeju-do Island and far southern seas of Jeju-do Island. Heatwave advisories remain in place from most parts of the peninsula, including southwestern part of Seoul and eastern part of Jeju-do Island. Another round of monsoon rain looks likely nationwide around next Wednesday, and now the current temperatures are 27 degrees in Seoul, 28 in Gwangju and Busan, and 27 degrees on Jeju-do Island. 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
3: These days, it seems like more and more people are taking up running. At first, it's not easy. You get out of breath, your legs feel heavy, and it's tempting to give up. But one marathon magazine described the fundamentals of running like this. Run slowly. Run longer. Run farther. Rather than trying to be faster than everyone else, what really matters is finding your own pace and sticking with it. Even if you move a little more slowly, as long as you keep going at your own speed, you'll eventually reach where you want to be. So what kind of exercise have you been doing lately? And is there a workout you've always wanted to try? We'd love to hear your story, so send us a message through YouTube live chat, because it's the time for us. We'll begin Radioness.

Welcome back home, members of Woody family. We just had Sunbeam by Anon Delight as our opener for today's show. This is your host, Samuel Saul from Ray Dennis, and today is July 10th, Friday! Everyone, great job making it through the week. I hope you all having a fun and relaxing weekend ahead. Now, let's see who is joining us tonight. That first one is from Benny, saying, Happy Friday! And Claire says, Happy Friday! And Chris 3 says, 좋은 하루 보내셨길 바랍니다. Chris 3도 좋은 하루 보내셨길 바랍니다. I hope you had a wonderful day, Chris 3. And thank you so much for joining us tonight. And Tsutsu says, hey, Samuel, I got a question. Is Akai 25 key MIDI good for a beginner? Help! Well, it's a decent gear for beginners. Tsutsu, are you considering of buying one? Good for you. And our next one, Bruce says, Sammy, good evening, sir. Good evening, sir. Bruce, thank you so much for coming through. And Sam says, hello, Sam and fam. Happy Friday. We made it! And she shared a great news. Yesterday's, I found out that I made Employee of the Month. Congrats, Sam! Thank you so much for sharing that great news with all of us. Well, enjoy the feeling you have right now. And Hazy says, Howie, Sam and Ray Dennis family, happy, happy Friday, the dinosaur! Wee! Well, the reason why Hazy is so excited about this dinosaur GIF on the tablet is because he is the one who recommended it for us yesterday, since he was the final winner of Riddle of the Day. Congrats, Hazy, and thank you so much for choosing this wonderful GIF for all of us. And the next one is from Bo, saying, Hello. Well, hello there, Bo. Welcome to the show. And Nick Young says, Hello. Happy Friday evening, Sam D. Welcome, Nick Young. And Tashmia says, Happy Global Energy Independence Day. Thank you so much. And the next one is from Bahor. Hello, Sam and fam. How's your day? Good. Thank you so much for asking. What about yours? And next one is from Anega, who said, What if dinosaurs had hair, but we just don't know because hair doesn't fossilize well? Well, unfortunately, that's something we will never be able to figure out, my friend Anega. But that's a good point, though. And the next one is from Wendy. Happy Friday, Sam! Toutle Monday, Eurobum! I assume that's French. What does that mean, Wendo? Please tell me. All right, guys. Anyway, I'm going to cut right there and go through what's on today's menu real quick. So first hour, there's going to be four of our regular segments. The first one is called 오늘의 노래, Song of the Day, where I get to recommend a song for all of our listeners. And the next part is Music Nerd. And we're going to spend some more time talking about the song that we're going to be listening to during SOTD. And the third part, of course, that's the most exciting part of part one, right? We have our usual chit-chat session. And tonight, we have so many questions to ask to our listeners. First one is from the opening. What kind of exercise have you been doing lately? Once again, the first question of the day is, what kind of exercise have you been doing lately? And is there a workout you've always wanted to try? If you have any in your mind, then please tell us what that is through YouTube live chat. And the second question of the day I would like to ask you personally is, what is the most random thing you did or thought of today? Once again, what's the most random thing you did or thought of today? As usual, the more extreme, the better. And instead of bringing a K-pop riddle of the day, I brought a Korean dad joke of the day. Today's Korean dad joke is, there are two things you can't see in Korea during November. What are they? Once again, there are two things you cannot see in Korea during November. What are they? Drop the answer on YouTube. And of course, we're going to choose one lucky winner and let that person decide the GIF for the second hour during Playa Friday. Now, on to the last segment for part one. The main segment is Che'e, translates to favorite. And during that time, we are going to take a look at one of our listeners' current favorite thing through a picture or a video. Now, moving on to the second hour, the main segment for part two is Playa Friday, which means you get to be the temporary DJ by sending us an email along with a song request. Well, email as in message. It could be short, long, whatever you feel like writing. Just get it off your chest through our Gmail account. It should be right here. RayDennisAdidang@gmail.com is the address. Now, before we move on to our first song break, I have an announcement to make regarding the survey we are
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It's called 2026 Adidang Global Listener Survey. 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Tune into our website and you'll see a button that says radio. Tap on it and you'll see a banner appearing on the left side. Click on that thing and you're going to be welcomed by a little over 20 questions total. And I promise you it's not going to take more than 5 minutes of your life. So it'd be greatly appreciated if you guys could take some time to participate. Now, we are going to take a short song break and be right back with Song of the Day, beginning with 4 in 6 Out by Ku Ying. Second song is called Revenant by Place. Enjoy!

revel. I'm just old man boy, yeah, I'm not a devil. You feeling me? I stand on not the level. I'm Phantom 11 from the shadow.

Radiumus. Welcome back. The first song was Four In, Six Out by Cooing. The second song was Revenant by the rapper Plushy. And apparently it's an OST for a show called Kim Bujang. Its official English name is Manager Kim. Well, thank you guys, and thank you so much for enjoying. And with that, we're going to move on to our first segment, Song of the Day, and listen to a song together. Now, today's song is my favorite song of the week. It is a cover by an artist named Sosubin, and personally, I was so happy to hear a cover this unique. And the last time I felt this way was when the band Gift covered a song by Nell. So, Sosubin first started his career at Magic Strawberry Sound, an indie music label, and later he became much more popular after appearing on a TV show called Sing Again. And he's known for his very soft voice. And one interesting thing is that his older songs had a stronger and more powerful vocal style, but in this recent song, he sings in a much more relaxed and natural way, and I really like that change. It's a wonderful song, so let's listen to it, and we'll be right back with Music Nerd. We have 비처럼, 음악처럼, Like a Rain, Like a Music by Sosubin. Enjoy!

0: Radioness. Welcome back. Previous song was 비처럼, 음악처럼, like a rain, like a music by So Soo Bin. If you've been a long-term fan of Korean music, I'm sure you've heard a song we just listened to at least once. So many artists have covered, and even though it was released a long time ago, it is still considered one of Korea's most famous songs. The original artist is Kim Hyun-sik, the singer-songwriter, and the song was released in 1986. It is from his album called Kim Hyun-sik Volume 3, or 3, I don't know what it's called officially, which has 11 tracks total. And one thing I really like about this album is that you can hear more of his harmonica playing. He wasn't just a great singer-songwriter, but because he was also a talented harmonica player too. And the last track on the album is called 우리 이제. Us From Now On is how it translates in English. It has a very calm and relaxing performance of him playing the harmonica, so I hope you guys give it a listen sometimes. Now, let's go through some comments about the song. Wendell says,
1: wow, his version sounds even more rainy / heart-wrenching.
0: I know, right? That's exactly how I felt when I first heard his version of this song. And Bahar says, glad we're on the same page. Bahar said, he gives a totally different vibe and emotion. And Suits says, I love his interpretation. Well, thank you so much. I'm glad we're all on the same page, because like I said a couple days back, what's the point of listening to a cover song if it's going to sound the same with the only difference being the different vocalists, right? A cover sounds much more better when it's sung differently, like the song that we just heard. Anyway, with that, we are going to take a short song break. But before we do so, I want you guys to know we have 3 questions total today. First one is from the opening. It was, what kind of exercise have you been doing lately? And the second one, it was my personal question to all of you guys. What's something random you did or thought of today is the second question of the day. And the last one is a Korean dad joke of the day. There are 2 things you can't see in Korea during November. What are they? Once again, there are 2 things you can't see in Korea during November. What are they? Start dropping the answers on YouTube during the next song break. We'll begin with When We Meet Again by Rove. And the second song is going to be 시소인간, Seesaw Human by Yoon Ma-chi. Enjoy!

Are you a fan of Korean culture? Stay in the loop with the freshest K-pop and the latest from Korea. This is your host, Samuel Hall, and you are listening to Radiance. Welcome back, Previous Songs Were When We Meet Again by Rove and Shiso Ingan, Seesaw Human by Yunmachi. Her English stage name is MRCH. With that, we're going to move on to the next segment and go through the comments from the listeners. And I thought this comment was real cute. This one comes from Tashmia and it goes, I'm eating tomato potato chips right now. So good. Well, I thought this one was exceptionally cute is because I could definitely picture her enjoying her chips while listening to the show in peace. Like, cup, cup, cup, so cute. And this is kind of random, but I kind of want to do what I just learned from Iris is, do I look pretty? And she all of a sudden turned into a tea real quick. She said, finally, I finished my 65 grams of chips. All right, glad you enjoyed that. And Anega said, speaking about tomatoes, isn't ketchup jam if tomatoes are fruit? Are they fruit, though? I thought they were vegetables until now. Correct me if I'm wrong. And next one comes from Halsey. Oh, not Halsey. Halsey. It's an answer of today's question of the day. Recently, my sport has been cup lifting. Well, I've been doing the same thing for a long time, probably about like 35 years of my life. Hazy, are you good at it? And if you are, how good are you? And the next one is from Bahar. My random thought, what is the difference between hand cream, foot cream, and a body lotion? That I always wondered too, Bahar. If anyone knows the difference between a hand cream, foot cream, and a body lotion, then please tell us more about it. And the next one, this one comes from Sheila. Question of the day. Today, it rained a lot. Good thing it stopped before I need to go to the market. Good for you, but you never know when it's going to be raining back again. So, Sheila, make sure to bring an umbrella on your way out. And the next one, this one comes from Tsutsu, Sam, you gotta watch Project Hail Mary. Prepare to cry, laugh, and watch one of the best sci-fi movies of your life. It's just awesome. Well, thank you so much. Project Hail Mary, it is. Is that on any streaming platform, Tsutsu? If so, I will watch it, I promise you. I'm gonna make sure to watch it during the weekend. And if I were to recommend you a song, me and our writer, Arataka-nim, we were talking about a couple of animations we've been enjoying in our life, and she strongly recommended this animation called One Piece. And I started watching that thing since yesterday, and turns out it's actually really good. So if I were to recommend one anime, Tsutsu, that'd be One Piece. And the next one, it comes from Tashmia. It says, the random thing that I thought of today is how wonderful it would be if my nuclear family can hear my thoughts. Moo ha ha ha ha. Cool, cool. Well, what do you mean by nuclear family, Tashmia? And what do you mean by if they could hear your thoughts? What is going on in your brain? Please, get it off your brain so we could all know what you're thinking right now. And the next one, Tsutsu says, Sam, I already watched it. Well, thank you. I guess I'm the only one who didn't watch it until now. And Bahar said, I heard the book is much better. So I've heard. So maybe start reading comic books, maybe. And Wendo says, maybe the foot cream is thicker because the feet skin is thicker. That's very logical of you to say so, Wendo. I guess that could be the difference. Thank you so much. Oh, and Nigga says, hand cream is fast absorbing, body cream is multi-purpose, and foot cream is optional. Thank you so much. Now it's starting to make more sense to me. And Susan says, Sam, isn't a 25 key MIDI too few for musician? I mean, it could be unless you know how to play the piano, but the last time you were

0: considering to buy a keyboard for yourself, Tsutsu. You said it yourself. You barely know how to play the piano. So 25 should be a good starting point. Start from that, and once you're used to it, start expanding from then on. And the next one is from Bruce. Question of the day one, stairs. Question of the day two, why am I risking my life every day driving a piece of metal with wheels? Bruce, I think I can answer to your question. I'm talking about the second one he had. Once again, he asked this question to himself and he thought it was random enough to share with all of us. He said, why am I risking my life every day driving a piece of metal with wheels? Because it's fun. That's why. And the next one, it comes from Wendo.
1: Not a thought from today, but yesterday, I wondered how would Michael Jackson's human nature would be translated in French. C'est la nature humaine.
0: I mean, now I'm wondering which part of this is supposed to be funny to you, Wendo. Like, you were literally just translating Michael Jackson's human nature into French, and what is making you laugh so hard? Thank you so much for sharing, though. And the next one, okay, now we're gonna move on to the next part and go through the answers we received for today's Korean dad joke of the day. For the people who just tuned in, today's Korean dad joke of the day was, there are two things you cannot see in Korea during November. What are they? And Tashmia says, summer items and Christmas items. clever guess, Tashmia. And the Nega says, if it's Pam and Bear because of November, I'm gonna cry. And Bahar said, I
2: stick with Anne or Snake, but change the second one to B.
0: And Wendo says,
1: no, Bam and Bar, no night bar.
0: Wow. Thank you so much for at least trying to take a guess. The answer is snakes and bees. Congratulations, Bohar. You are the only one who got the correct answer. Now, in case you get some listeners are wondering why the answer is snakes and bees, is because November, divided into three parts. No part, as in like no, N-O, them or pem. That's the Korean way of pronouncing the word. And it means snake in English, and ver, par, as in bee in English. So, yeah, we don't see no snakes or bees during November. That's why. Congrats, Bohar. Please recommend us a GIF4 part 2 during the next song break. We'll begin with 때로는 Sometimes by Ivory, and the second song is called Neon Clover featuring Chu and Mary by Gambit. Enjoy.

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1: Welcome back, Pervy Songs Worth Thedonin, sometimes by Ivory, and Neon Clover featuring Chu and Mary by Gambit. Now, before we move on to the next segment, allow me to go through a couple more comments. The first one is from Bahar. Can someone tell me why a beef dumpling is sweet? I want my money back. Karma is real, Bahar. That's what you get for putting sugar in your porridge. And now you know how I feel. And Wendo says, because it sounds weird when it's sang in translate. You know what, Wendo? Why don't you just film a video of yourself singing that song in French so we could all hear it? And the next one is from Aniga about the riddle of the day. She said, I love how B was option, but Bahar chose snake. She actually went for both, Aniga. Remember, today's question had two answers, snakes and bees. And Hazy's is really smart, that joke, actually. You know what, Hazy, now that you mention it, we should do this more often, because through all these clever dad jokes, we not only get to have fun, but also learn more Korean words. Let's review them real quickly. Today, we learned two Korean words. One is snake, pol, and the other one was bee. I'm getting mixed up right now. So snake is pem, and bee is pol. Well, thank you so much. And Bahar, thank you so much for making your request. And no, I'm not going to go with snake GIF. Come up with something else. All right, with that, we're going to move on to the next segment. Che is the name, and we're going to take a look at a couple of pictures coming in from Tashmia tonight. Let's read the message together, shall we? Ba-bam. It goes,
2: hi, I visited my village home on the second week of July. I did not do much or see anything worthy. So here are four pictures of animals I've seen. The last picture is a group of cows that I captured from a different village while I was on a ship. And I'm pretty sure that each of those cow have their owners. The first picture is a stray dog. The second picture is a kitten named Angel, owned by a neighbor. And the third picture is a pigeon, also owned by the same neighbor. How is it even possible? How is it even possible to own a pigeon? The neighbor actually raises a dozen of pigeons to eat the eggs or the flesh of pigeons. My village people eat pigeons, but I do not. I find it uncomfortable. There is a story regarding Angel, the kitten. I was sleeping in the morning, then I heard bells. I woke up and looked around, and then I spotted that kitten, and I went, ugh, how cute. When a neighbor told me that this kitten's name is Angel, I said, so its name is Forestla. Everyone around me just laughed. Foresta means angel in Bengali, by the way. Well, thank you so much. Let's check out the first picture. Bop, bop, bop. Wow, so many cows and beautiful scenery, Tashmia. I'm really jealous. I wish I could be there to see it with my own two eyes. Must have been majestic. And the second picture, ta-da-da. This must be the stray dog she was talking about through the message, but this thing doesn't look like stray, though. Looks so clean to be a stray. And the third one, wow, that's so cute. No wonder it has the name Angel. And what was that again in Bengali? Foresta. Thank you so much for teaching us a new word in your language, Tashmia. With that, we're going to let the listeners come up with their opinions about the contents from Tashmia during the next song break. We'll begin with Sape Clobo, Three-Leaved Clover by Kim Shiwon, and Pretty Girl by Desen. Enjoy!

Welcome back. The first song was Hey Klobo, Three-Leaved Clover by Kim Shuan. And the second song was Pretty Girl by Desen. And Tsutsu, about the second song, he said, if you want a pretty, everyone a pretty. I love this part. LOL. And Bohar says, every time I listen to this song, I start crying because I'm so touched. Wendell says, I just imagined all the Adidang DJs singing and dancing to the song. Wendell, I can guarantee you that's never going to happen. But if that were to happen, I'm pretty sure Iris is going to be standing in the middle asking people, do I look pretty? Anyway, next one comes from, another one from Wendell. Wow, the animals look quite pretty. I wonder if the neighbor also named the pigeons too. So it's about the picture from Tashmia. And Tashmia, about this comment, she said, they don't because later they would be eaten anyway. Well, quite a tragic ending. With that, we are going to listen to the last track and we'll be right back with the second hour. We have Beautiful Moment by Elle. Enjoy and stay tuned.

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Second, cook your food. 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For hot foods, cool it down and keep it in a refrigerator. If food smells bad or shows signs of spoilage, throw it away. Stomachache, diarrhea, or vomiting are common symptoms of food poisoning. You should go see a doctor if you have any of those symptoms that are severe. Always remember these 6 steps to protect yourself and others from food poisoning.

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The time is 9 p.m.

Welcome back. It's about time to begin the second hour. The main segment is called Playa Friday, and it's time for you to send in your messages along with a song request so we could fill up the entire playlist during the second hour. With that, it's time for us to take a short song break. We'll begin with Run to You by Ahop, and the second song is Blue Splash by MBO. Enjoy.

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1: Welcome back. It's time to kick off the second hour. The main segment is called Play a Friday, which means it's time for you to be the temporary DJ of this show by sending in a message along with a song request so we could fill up the entire playlist during this second hour. And FYI, we still have plenty more rooms for you to participate, so please start sending in the messages through our Gmail account. The address is radiusadidang@gmail.com. And here's what I have for Bahar, the winner of today's riddle of the day. Bahar requested a GIF of what she referred to as Mad Max. Forgot the name, what this thing is called. And it says, ba la la la la la la. I guess it's way of saying hi. So how about we greet each other by saying, ba la la la la, to open up the part two of today's episode. Once again, guys, repeat after me. Ba la la la la. Anyway, before we move on to the first message, let me go through a couple comments. Hacy says, sorry, but I think Sam's Aegyo voice is prettier than Iris's voice. Is that so, Hacy? Thank you so much for the compliment. That means a lot. Oh, it's called Baymax, hey? Claire says Baymax. Bahar says Baymax. And Wendy says Baymax. I mean, how do you guys know about this character? Is this some sort of animation or something? And the next one, it comes from Bahar. It has nothing to do with the character. Bahar says, Sam, you haven't watched Big Hero. That's a crime. No, I've never watched it. What's that show about? Anyway, let's move on to our first message. This one comes from Chris3. It says, hi, DJ Sam and everyone. Happy Playa Friday. How are you? How is your day? I loved yesterday's interview with the beautiful Dudry members. Their voices are awesome, so unique, and their live performance was outstanding. Enjoy the rest of your day and have a wonderful weekend. I would like to request Switch by Coda Bridge. Well, in case you're wondering who Coda Bridge is, they're also a duo, really talented ones, and they've been active since a long time ago, and they've released over 100 songs in their career. So if you guys like this song that's recommended by Chris3, have a listen to other tracks from this talented duo as well. Now on to the next one. This one comes from Hacy. It goes, howie, Sam, rating his team, and Udi fam. Meet you a Friday edition by Hacy. Last week's SOTD were very jazzy and bossa nova inspired. I actually requested a song by Kotak because she's a master in that. Today I'm requesting another one of her songs that I know is in the system. She's based in Jeju Island and is an amazing musician. I hope you enjoy it. I request Ba Na Na Na by Kotak. Stay funky. Many blessings and thank you. Well, thank you so much, Hacy. You know what I did last week when you requested this song from Kotak? So hard to pronounce her name properly. I actually looked her info up on the web, and turns out she refers herself as the master of depression. I thought it was really interesting. And the main reason is that because she tends to write songs about the most ordinary things in life, not those flashy stuffs. So I guess it's going to be a very comfortable sounding song. I'm going to look forward to hearing it. Thank you so much for making your request. And with that, let's listen to the first set, beginning with Switch by Coda Bridge. The second song is called Banana by Kotak. Enjoy!

As you guys could tell, the first artist, Coda Bridge, is an amazing duo. Thank you so much for requesting the first track, Chris 3. We had Switch as the first one, and the second one was Banana by Kultak, requested by Hacy. Now, I have to admit, it was very tempting for me to actually sing it myself, so I had to look up the words, and the words doesn't even make no sense. The words go, Banana Namuin, and a banana tree, Nanana Naga. Get out. 세번, 3 times. Nana, naga. Get out. Naga, get out. 4 times. Banana. No, banana. And on the verse, the lyrics are 이제 우리 마을도 글쎄 아열대 지방 됐나 봐. I guess our town is slowly turning into a tropical region. 들판에 바나나 나무 아니 이거 레알 바나나 나무. I'm seeing field full of banana trees. No, it's real banana trees. 내가 좋아하던 너가 좋아하던 바나나 우유 만들 수 있을까나. So will I finally be able to make banana milk that you really liked? Banana, no banana. What's this supposed to mean? It was very random and interesting at the same time. So interesting, I would love to bring this artist over to converse about her artistry during Meet You Up. Well, thank you so much for making this request, Hacy. That was indeed very inspiring. Now, on to the next one. This one comes from Claire. It says, Hi, Sam and everyone. Happy Friday. Lately, I've been replenishing my creative well, since I wrote myself into a wall trying to restart my novel. The creative well is inspiration from books, TV shows, art, etc. I'm using this time to read books that will help get me back into the mindset and spark my imagination. This will take a while, so hopefully one day I start writing a first draft again. I would like to request Lemonade by Espa, since I've listened to it a lot lately. Thanks. Man, Claire, so sorry to hear the news. You're starting all over again. But instead of throwing the first draft that you've been working on for months away, why don't you just post it on your blog or something? I hate to let it go like this, especially because there's a character named Sam in it. And the next one is from Jenna. It goes, Hi Sam, happy Player Friday. It's been so hot lately that I've been spending a lot more time at a cafe near my house. The air conditioning is great, but I've also noticed that I can focus much better there than when I'm at home. Whenever I bring my laptop or a book, I end up getting so much more done. It's funny how simply changing your surroundings can make such a big difference. I think the cafe has become my favorite place to escape the summer heat. I hope you found your own little way to stay cool during this hot weather. Take care and stay hydrated. I request Hot Summer by FX. You know what? This could actually be a great question of the day. Thank you so much for inspiring me, Jenna. So guys, the question she would like to ask you is, did you find your own little way to stay cool during this hot weather? If you have any tips you would like to share, make sure to do so through YouTube live chat. Now, we're gonna take the next song break. We'll begin with Espa's Lemonade, requested by Claire, followed by FX's song called Hot Summer, requested by Jenna. Enjoy!

Welcome back! The first song was requested by Claire. It's by Aespa called Lemonade. The second song was requested by Jenna. It's called Hot Summer by FX. Guys, I mean, I thought it was a very nostalgic song to listen to, especially because it was released back in 2009. Can you guys believe it's already like 20 years old? To me, it still feels like yesterday when this song was released because it was such a huge track back in the days. No matter where you go in the city of Seoul, you could always hear this song being played. In the streets, that's how famous it was. Anyway, in that regard, allow me to ask you guys an additional question. What were you guys doing back in 2009? Me, I was chilling, preparing for my college entrance exam. And the next one, comment comes from Claire Hart.

and Mysel, but I did not know this kind of character existed in its universe. And Bahar said, it's about Hiro, a robotic prodigy who lost his brother in Baby Max, is the most wholesome robot ever his brother made. Well, thank you so much. And the next one, Nick Young, about the banana song requested by Hacy. He said, it sounds like it's easy to write a song, but I don't know. It somehow isn't. I should make one like the Barbara Streisand song and just sing Samuel's Hall instead. I have no idea what that song is, but that must be a great one, especially because you're considering to use my name as the words. And next one. It comes from Bahar about Jenna's message. She said, yes, working in cafes is good. Thank you. And Tashmi also shared a tip to overcome the heat. She said, just take a shower or bathe only during the evening. Well, thank you so much, Tashmi. I'm sure it's going to help her out a lot. Oh, Benny said, what? FX's song released in 2011? Really? It was released in 2011. I mean, it's around that time. It's only 2 years difference anyway. So I'm going to change that question into 2011. What were you guys doing back in 2011? I was serving in the military. Now, Tashmia said, in 2009, I was preparing for my O-level exams and I was watching animes. Thank you so much. And Benny said, oh, I was graduating from elementary school at that year, 2009. Well, thank you so much, Benny. So that makes you, how old are you now? Like in your early 20s or something? Well, thank you so much for telling me more about yourself, buddy. With that, we're going to move on to the next message. And this time, it comes from, oh, Benny said, hello, Sam and fam. Happy Friday. Another short message this week. We're temporarily safe from the heavy rain caused by the typhoon. Well, good to hear the great news, man. The past few days has been very lovely, but the weather has been really hot, too. I hope everyone is having a great weekend. Hope everyone to have a great weekend ahead. Requesting Noe Peichi, I'll Be There by Yun Chi Song. Have a great weekend from Mr. Benny. In case we're joined by a listener who have no idea who Yun Chi Song is, no, he's not an old school artist. He was actually a member of this group called 101, active during the late 2010s. Now, on to the next one. This one comes from Bahar. It says, hello, Sam and fam. Happy TG Day. I kind of think I used up all my bad luck for July this week. On Monday, I stepped on a rock and sprained my ankle. Then last night, I was at a restaurant and the chair suddenly broke. Because my ankle was already injured, I could not land safely. So now my back and my other ankle are also ruined. For the week. I seriously couldn't stop laughing for half an hour last night. I still hope you guys dance on my behalf tonight. On the bright side, now I'll actually stay home and finish my deadline. Totally enjoy my joyride. Requesting Unlucky by IU. Take care. Be rolling out. Two things I want to tell you about this message, Bahar. That's what you get for putting sugar in your porridge. And the second one, be rolling out since you seem to be a huge fan of this term, rolling out. Did you know we have an onomatopoeia describing an object rolling towards a direction? We use the term tegur tegur. So from now on, how about I give you a new nickname, teguri, from now on? Hope you like it. With that, we are going to take a listen to the next songs. We'll begin with Noe Peiji, I'll Be There by Yun Jisung, requested by Mr. Benny. And the second song is called Unlucky by IU, requested by Bahar. Enjoy.

Welcome back. The first song was Noe Peiji, I'll Be There by Yoon Ji-sung, requested by DJ Benny, who was in his second year of high school back in the year of 2011. And the second song was requested by DJ Taegudi, and also known as Bahar. It was a song called Unlucky by IU. And we're going to move on to the next message right away. This one comes from Tashmia. It goes, Hi, I'm so glad that I'm back after my village visit. I request Boom Boom by Momoland. Thank you so much, Tashmia, and welcome back home. Now, on to the next one. This one comes from Tutu. He has a sad news to share. It goes, Hi, Samuel. Tutu here. Nothing much to say besides Brazil getting eliminated from the World Cup, so I'm sad. Anyway, requesting Runaway by G-Dragon. Thanks, Sam. Well, thank you so much, Susu, for making your request. With that, let's have a listen to the songs and we'll be right back. We have Boom Boom by Momoland, requested by DJ Tashmia, and the second song is requested by Depressed Susu by G-Dragon called Runaway. Enjoy!

Welcome back. The first song was requested by Tashmir, called Boom Boom by Momoland, and the second song is by G-Dragon called Runaway, requested by Tzu. We are down to one last message of the day. We have one from Young, and it goes, Hello, Sam. The rainy season is in full swing these days, and the humidity is unbelievable. Everywhere I go feels so damp that I honestly feel like I've turned into a fish. Yesterday, I brought my umbrella like I was supposed to, but it did not help much. The rain was blowing sideways because of the wind, so by the time I got home, I was completely soaked anyway. I could not help but laugh because

because my umbrella felt almost useless. I'm already looking forward to cooler, drier weather. Until then, I guess all we can do is keep an umbrella close and hope for the best. I hope you're staying dry and taking care of yourself too. I request 비도 오고 그래서 You Clouds Rain featuring 신용재 by Haze. Well, we actually have another message from Johnny requesting 빨간맛 red flavor by Red Velvet, but unfortunately we ran out of time, so we shall call this last track requested by Young to be the final track of the day. Guys, now that brings us to the end of today's show. Hope you guys enjoyed today's episode of Radioness. If you had a good time today, I'd love for you to come back and join us again tomorrow, 8 p.m. Korean Standard Time, through Arirang Radio YouTube channel. This has been your host, Samuel Seo, and our final song for today is 비도 오고 그래서 You Clouds Rain, featuring 신용재 by Haze. Until next time, take good care of yourselves, enjoy the rest of your week, and I'll see you guys tomorrow.

0: Welcome to Arirang News. This is Ki Kim. We'll start with our top headlines at this hour. After agreeing with Mongolian president to usher in a new golden era in bilateral relations, President Lee Jae-myung spent Friday building support to turn that vision into reality. Lee held talk with the prime minister who has Mongolia's executive branch. Calling Thursday's summit highly productive, the prime minister particularly welcomed the two countries reaching a deal in principle and a comprehensive economic partnership agreement as he had led Mongolia's negotiating team. He also reaffirmed the need for greater cooperation in critical minerals by combining Mongolia's abundant mineral resources with Korea's advanced processing technology. He also met parliamentary speakers, asking for parliament's continued support while stressing the legislature's role in strengthening bilateral ties. Earlier in the day, the president paid tribute to the late Dr. Lee Tae-jun at his memorial park in the Mongolian capital. In Ulaanbaatar, President Lee Jae-myung met with members of the Korean community and pledged to usher in a new era of strategic partnership with Mongolia. During the meeting on Friday, he noted growing bilateral cooperation in critical minerals, high-tech industries, energy and supply chains. He praised the Korean community in Mongolia for serving as a bridge between the two countries and pledged to address the difficulties faced by Koreans living overseas. South Korean chipmakers SK Hynix is set to raise about $26.5 billion through its U.S. listing in what is expected to become the world's second-largest share sale after SpaceX's record-breaking IPO last month. SK Hynix said Friday local time that it has finalized the pricing of its American depository receipts at $149 each ahead of its NASDAQ debut on Friday under the ticker symbol SKHY. The company is capitalizing on booming demand for artificial intelligence infrastructure as it remains the world's leading supplier of high-bandwidth memory, or HBM, chips. Investor interest has been exceptionally strong. According to Bloomberg, demand for the offering was more than 7 times greater than the number of available shares, highlighting confidence in SK Hynix's central role in the rapidly growing AI supply chain. Korean defense shipbuilding is making waves at RIMPAC 2026 as foreign warships built in Korea showcase their capabilities. At the Rimac Pacific 2026, foreign warships built by South Korean shipyards caught many people's eyes. One of them was the HMNZS Aotearoa, the Royal New Zealand Navy's largest fleet replenishment vessel, which was built by HD Hyundai Heavy Industries and delivered to New Zealand in 2020. Another vessel attracting attention was the Philippine Navy's newest 3,200-ton frigate that looks so similar to the ROK Navy's 3,100-ton frigate Daejeon, also taking part in RIMPAC in Hawaii. Already operating around 10 Korean-built warships, the Philippines signed a deal last December for 2 additional frigates. K-pop girl group TWICE is set to launch the encore leg of its 6th world tour, This Is 4, with 3 concerts at Seoul's KSPO Dome from tonight, July 10th and the 12th. According to the group's agency JYP Entertainment, TWICE began the tour in Incheon in July last year and has performed 81 concerts across 44 cities worldwide since then. The tour features a 360-degree stage, allowing fans to surround the group. It also significantly increases venue capacity compared to a traditional concert setup. Now to the weather. This weekend, the heat wave and tropical nights will become even more intense. Heat wave advisories now cover much of the inland areas, including Seoul, in addition to the Gyeongsangdo provinces, eastern and northern part of Jeju City, and eastern part of Seogwipo City. Tropical night advisories are currently in effect for parts of Gangwon State and Chungcheongnam-do provinces, as well as the southern regions. High seas advisories in place for coastal waters off Jeju-do Island and far southern sea. Tomorrow, Seoul will be starting the day at 25 degrees Celsius, and now the current temperatures are 27 degrees in Seoul, 26 in Gwangju, 28 in Busan, and 25 degrees on Jeju-do Island. 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

Walking around Jeju in July, you might sometimes feel like you've stepped into a different season. Right in the middle of summer, surrounded by deep green fields, you can suddenly see waves of golden crops that almost look like autumn. That's millet, getting ready for harvest. It's planted in spring and harvested in the middle of summer. In fact, more than 70% of Korea's millet fields are here on the island. Jeju's best known as a tourist destination, but behind those beautiful landscapes are farmers working with the seasons every day. It is Friday. Just like this little glimpse of autumn in the middle of summer, I hope you end your week with something good and rewarding. Hello everyone. You're very welcome to the wonders of Jeju. I'm your host, AK.

Hello, hands up. What's up with the Wonders of Jeju fam? Welcome back to Wonders of Jeju. And that was Hands Up by 2 p.m. Hands up, it's Friday. Yeah, it's July 10th. And how are you feeling today? Yeah, what's the mood? And are you excited for the weekend? Totally exhausted, just happy you made it through the week. And so tell us how you feel today, and what are you guys up to this weekend? Any fun plans, or are you planning to do absolutely nothing? Yeah, everything's fine, all is fine, all is all okay. And as for me, I'm joining a flea market this weekend, but I'm not selling anything. I'll be there, like, serving tea. I'm joining as a person who brews and serves tea for people. So I'll basically be making tea all day long. And honestly, I'm very excited about it. You guys already noticed that I've been super into tea lately. So this is kind of my thing right now. And I get to meet people, you know, make tea for them and just share a nice cup of tea together. You know, maybe nice, good conversation, right? And yeah, that's my weekend plan. And what about you guys? And what are you doing this weekend? Yeah, tell us about it in the chat. Or you can always send us through our email address, woj8870@gmail.com. All right, so we're going to start off with our precious segment, Jeju Beat, where we talk about Jeju news updates, and then we're going to switch gears to Jeju language edition. 뭐랜 고람시냐? What are you talking about? What are you saying? So, and then in the second part, yes, Haenyeo Diaries. Yeah, we're going to get to learn more about real life Haenyeo, and shared by JY, Real Baby Haenyeo from Yeongnam-ri Village. Okay, so before we move on to another song break, there's a few reminders first. And the first thing is on how you can tune into Arirang Radio. 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Yeah, because we are actually conducting this global listener survey right now, and it is to offer a better service to our listeners worldwide. So if you want to participate, simply click on the pop-up on our webpage or mobile app. And you know, it's not going to take a long time. It's going to take a few minutes, just a few minutes, maybe during the song break, right? That's all you can do. All right, so why don't we move on to our next song break and come right back with Jeju Beat. Oh, sorry about that. It's Friday. Yes, I gotta have to say hello back to our listeners. Sorry about that. And I see Benny goes, hello AK Cam Fam, happy Friday. And Sangmin is here, Klarna got the hello AKWG team, and Cam Fam. Gig Diggy, hello, hello. And Chris Marquis, hello, 안녕하세요, 아름다운 달콤한 AK, with lots of beautiful love emojis. Hello, beautiful, sweet AK, and thank you. And K-Drama, so you with you. James, hello, good night, day, sweet AK team, Cam Fam, Kaja baby. And also, all right, and Lakeisha, hello, happy Friday, beautiful AK and WJ team. Yes, we made it through weekend. Am I the only one who's extremely happy about the fact that we are, the weekend is just coming up soon, tomorrow. All right, Zierino, hello, sweet AK, WJ team, and happy Friday. Happy Friday. Oh, Kajama said, getting my hair done. Ooh. Picture, please. Lakeisha, I came making tea. I'm gonna make some tea for people.
And also Rodolfo, hello, CBW, happy Friday. Yeah, I'm feeling great. And Crash, hello, hello, everybody. Thank you so much for being with us tonight as well. And now, yeah, it's really time to move on to our next song break and come right back with Jeju Beat. The first song, 우리 사랑하지 말아요 by Big Bang, followed by 가르치지 마 by Ailee.

0: I guess the only thing we can do is play you a song.
1: What's been happening on Jeju today? Right now, let's take a closer look at today's stories from the island, Jeju Beat. Jeju says an AI-based traffic signal system is already helping traffic move faster on Ejoro Road in Jeju City. The project covers about 13 kilometers of road, and the results are pretty impressive. Average driving speeds increased by up to 14%, while traffic delays dropped by more than 31%. The system uses real-time traffic data and something called a digital twin. Basically, it creates a virtual version of the real road on a computer, so different traffic signal patterns can be tested before they are actually used. In a real driving test, the average travel time dropped from about 23 minutes to just under 20 minutes. Jeju estimates that the improvement could save around 30.9 billion won a year in driving costs, time, and environmental costs. Jeju is offering 60 billion won in loan support to help local tourism businesses stay financially stable. Applications for the second half of this year will be open from July 13th to 24th, and businesses in 46 tourism-related industries across Jeju can apply. The funding can be used for facility renovations, business operations, digital upgrades, and eco-friendly energy facilities. Jeju will also cover part of the interest on these loans to reduce the financial burden on businesses. This year, 12 billion won has been set aside for interest support. The program has also expanded eligibility for tourism support service businesses. Applications can be submitted online through Jeju's Tourism Promotion Fund loan system or in person for those who have difficulty applying online. Jeju hopes the program will help local tourism businesses stay stable and support the recovery of the island's economy. Jeju has started construction on a new system that collects rainwater and reuses it for farming. The idea is pretty simple. Instead of letting rainwater just flow away, Jeju will store it and use it as agricultural water when needed. The project is being built in Wimiri, Namon, and it's actually Korea's first regional pilot project of its kind. The system will include a huge rainwater storage tank, pumping facilities, and more than 21 kilometers of pipelines to deliver the water to farming areas. The goal is to prepare for possible water shortages caused by climate change and also reduce Jeju's heavy dependence on groundwater. Jeju is introducing a new climate insurance program for daily construction workers who lose income when work is stopped because of extreme heat. Starting in late July, the program will cover workers at public construction sites. Unlike regular insurance, payments will be based on specific weather conditions and whether work has officially been stopped. If a serious heat warning is issued before 1 p.m. and all work is suspended, workers can receive

receive compensation for up to 4 hours of loose work, and the maximum payment is about 69,000 won a day. The program is designed to address a real problem for daily workers, as stopping work for safety can also mean losing income. With extreme heat warnings becoming more common in Jeju, the province hopes the program will help protect both worker safety and their livelihoods. Jeju is launching a public funeral and memorial service for pets. The new facility, called Eodeumbi Starry Sky Resting Place, will officially open on July 10th in Ewha area. The center offers pet funeral and cremation services, with two cremation facilities, memorial rooms and columbarium, and a natural burial area. The service is available for companion animals covered under Korea's Animal Protection Act and will operate from 9 a.m. to 6 p.m. Jeju says it'll regularly inspect and evaluate the facility and also collect feedback from users to maintain the quality of the service. The goal is to provide a trusted public service for pet owners and help create a healthier and more respectful culture around saying goodbye to companion animals. All right, the wonders of Jeju's now together with the Jeju Special Self-Governing Province.

0: Kamanjo.
1: All right, we are back. So the songs we just heard was Akinda by Seventeen, followed by 나로 말할 것 같으면 or Yes I Am by Mamamoo. All right, so we've shared a few news updates and I want to talk about the last news. So Jeju is now launching a public funeral and memorial service for pets. And this is a lot of improvement regarding like how we treat animals like pets on in South Korea, and I'm really honestly really happy to see like Korea becoming more pet friendly these days. And I do think, you know, many Western countries have like traditionally been a little more open and accommodating when it comes to pets and pet owners, but whereas like Korea is definitely is different, but it's, you know, definitely changing too. I mean, even just looking at like streets, I feel like we see like far fewer stray dogs and than we used to, than I used to personally. And there's like so much more awareness nowadays, like around stray cats, animal rescue, like adoption and responsible pet ownerships, and so on and so on, you name it. And of course there's still a long way to go, I think, but I genuinely feel like, you know, more and more people are starting to care about animals, right, and see them as companions, not just pets. Because animals, plants, trees, like flowers.

0: too. Okay, so there was a little short comment on the last news update, and hope you guys enjoyed. And is there any like opinion on that too? Yeah, maybe share them with us. Okay, so time to move on to our next song break and come right back with 뭐랜 거람시냐, a Jeju language edition. We're going to have a review time, so guess, yeah, what I brought today. All right, the first song, Cherished by Eyelid, followed by 빨간 립스틱 by 이하이, featuring 윤미래.
1: You know what?

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1: 알라이트 타임 포 리뷰. It is Friday, so you know what that means. Time for our Jeju language review. So, my topic from this week is 명품 진품 세간살이는 덤. Right? So remember this one? And that's the one we actually learned last night. Well, 명품 진품 means precious things or real treasures. And 세간살이 means like household things. And 덤, 세간살이는 덤. 사간살이 덜, 덤. 덤 means like extra or a bonus, right? So precious household treasures are just a bonus. I really, really love this line because the kids already have grandmother's garden, right? Grandmother's vegetable garden, things to pick and things to play with. And, you know, they're like on little world to create together. Everything else is just a bonus, right? And I don't know, I feel like, you know, there's a little life lesson in this line too. You know, when life already feels like full and happy, good, all nice things we on are just extra. Yeah, what a lesson. So I think that's a pretty happy way to live. And so, yeah, maybe we can also live our lives, yeah, in a way we just precious things. And if there's, you know, something else you just figured out that makes you happy, and that's just a bonus. Okay. All right. So that was a lesson for today. I hope you guys enjoyed. And now let's move on to our next song break and come back to wrap up our first part. All right. The first song, Everyday by George, followed by Rebuy by Akmu. And the last one, Radio or Dum Dum by Oogie.

right, we are back. So we added one more song, Error by Bix. Yes, it is time to wrap up our first part, but to see you soon, real soon, after we listen to the last song, Love, Love, Love by Roy Kim.

0: What does home mean to you? A place where you can finally unwind after a long day. A space where you share dreams of tomorrow with the ones you love. More than just a building, home is where life begins and where it finds rest. But for some, finding that place is not easy. When the dream of a home feels out of reach, JPDC is there lighting the way. We provide safe, comfortable, and affordable homes for young people, newlyweds, and neighbors in need of stability across Jeju. 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But this is more than housing. It is 고치 행복한 뜨락, a Jeju-style housing and community platform where 고치, meaning together in the local dialect, comes to life. 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Residents and neighbors come together, sharing moments, checking in on one another, and building a warm, connected community. 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

life has seeped into the hardened flow of lava. The fierce blaze cooled down, rain fell, wind passed through, and the seas drifted in. 곧자월. 곧 means forest, 자월 means bush. On the rough land left behind by basalt, Jeju's time and season slowly layered and gave rise to a forest. Through the tiny air vents between rocks, water seeps in, roots find their way, and without a single touch from human hands, the forest has quietly held its form for a long, long time. In summer, the 곧자월 is cool and damp. Sunlight shimmers between the leaves, and birds call to the forest in their own ways. Right now, in this very moment, the forest is singing its song. Let us listen.

Welcome back to the second hour of Wonders of Jeju. So the song we just heard was 밤하늘의 별들처럼 by 여유와 설빈. And this band was invited to our studio even twice. And I'm a bit sad that they no longer live in Jeju. They live somewhere like on the mainland, I guess. But yeah, hopefully, soon they come back and welcome us in the studio once again and, you know, talk more about their lives, because I'm pretty sure they've been experiencing a lot of different things on the mainland, so they have more stories to come. So I'm so looking forward to it. Anyways, so that was the first song, and I'm your host, AK, once again. So we're gonna start off with our second part with In Your Diaries, and JY just wrote something on the comment box, and she says, "See you soon in the studio. I love this band as well. Yo, you as Herbin." Anyway, so there's a few reminders first before we move on to the very segment In Your Diaries. And first thing is on how you can tune into Arirang Radio if you are here on Jeju Island. 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The handle is WOJ_Arirang. And again, the 2026 Arirang Radio Global Listener Survey. So we are conducting the survey right now. So if you haven't done in the first part, it's time. During the song break, maybe you can take your, you know, precious time to take a survey, and you can just click the pop-ups on our website or mobile app, and we are waiting for your precious, lovely, wonderful feedback. All right, so let's move on to next song break and come right back with Jeju Henyo Diaries. Here goes 받아가자 by Rosie.

0: Hanyo Diaries.
1: Welcome back to Hanyo Diaries. Hello, JY.
0: Hello.
1: Happy Friday.
0: Happy Friday. Good to be here.
1: Yes. So we are once again back with Hanyo Diaries. I'm so excited. So last Friday, mm-hmm. we talked about dangerous species mm-hmm. underwater.
0: Yeah, that just pops up in Jeju water. It kind of started pop up, some of them, and then some just used to be around in mm-hmm. Jeju waters. Yep.
1: Mm-hmm. So one of them was like blue ring octopus?
0: Blue ring octopus. Yeah, yeah, good memory. So the very tiny little octopus that looks very pretty, but it could be deadly even. Mm-hmm. And then we talked about the Nomura's jellyfish.
1: Right, jellyfish.
0: That is huge, and it's been popping up every day. There's some news about Nomura's jellyfish, and I see it a lot on social media.
1: Yeah, mm-hmm. it's orange. Yellow,
0: it's kind of orange, brownish, and it's huge. So every morning, actually, the beach cleaners, they take numerous fish out of the water and then they bury it in the sand. And so people are not sure what it is. So at first they think, oh, is it octopus? And then they go near and it's like, oh, it's that jellyfish from the news.
1: Okay.
0: Yeah, be careful, guys.
1: Okay. Oh, maybe. So after like learning a lot, you know, a lot of this like dangerous species on mm-hmm. Jeju, yeah, now I made a firm decision like to, you know, check out the news, you know, on mm-hmm. summer season.
0: Yeah, every time, I mean, the social media and the news, they get into it right away when something happens. As long as you check the news like AK suggested, then you should be fine. But having that awareness is very important, I say.
1: Okay, very good. And this is why we are here.
0: That's
1: with JY.
0: Mm-hmm.
1: Okay, so we were talking about dangerous creatures, Hanyo, last week, and we are going to continue mm-hmm. talking about it. And you, like you mentioned, like shark.
0: That's right. Shark attack. Although shark attack never really has happened in Jeju, but I have this amazing story, almost like a folktale from our village. So I had to bring the story for segment one.
1: So please.
0: Mm-hmm. So we have to go all the way back to 1980s. So that's almost 50 years ago. And around that time, actually, there were a lot of sharks appearing, not really in Jeju Island, but a lot in Korean Peninsula, especially on the west side in Seohaean. So actually, unfortunately, two Hanyo had died in 1981 and 1987. So continuously, there was warning that would be aired on television and also radio. So every day it would be like, Hanyos of Jeju, be aware. Because even though it was in the Korean Peninsula, there's a chance that they might pop up in Jeju too. And 1980s were the time when Hanyos were a lot, you know, in an abundant number. So every day there will be some warning. One day, Hanyo from my village was diving. And as you're working in the water, you kind of separate from each other, even though you're checking on, checking each other and keeping an eye on each other. They were separated from each other. And my Hanyo president, who was in her 30s, so probably your age back then, she was like diving and diving, and she noticed a fin approaching her. And this was a day that she didn't have prepared. What I mean by prepared is, back in the days, henyos had a long white cloth that they hung around their waist. So there was rumors that said, oh, these sharks are very smart. So before they attack, they come next to you and measure their size, sort of like swim next to you and then measure their size. Like if it's small, then they're going to attack. So you should have a long piece of white cloth, maybe like 2 meters around your waist. This day, she didn't even have that. So she saw this shark like fin approaching. And my village is very famous for dolphin spotting, right? So she definitely has seen a lot of dolphins in her lifetime. And this time, she knew something was up. And she remembered the warnings from the radio, which was, do not make a lot of noise. Do not make sound or make sudden movement, because sharks are very good with hearing sense. So she decided to pretend death. So she saw the shark, and then she closed her eyes and just let the current take her. And she does not know how long the time has passed. She'd open her eyes and see if the shark's still around. She said that dorsal fin sort of like circled around her.
1: No, slowly. That's scary.
0: That is so scary.
1: That's really... Terrifying.
0: And honestly, I don't know if I'll be able to think about, okay, what to do and then become like that. I'll be like, help me.
1: You know? When that really happens, yeah.
0: Yeah. So
1: your survival mode.
0: Yeah. Like, so she's like, okay, I can't make any sound. I can't make any movements. Let me just pretend death. And so she pretended to be like a floating creature. And then she doesn't even know how long the time passed. She finally opened the eyes. The dorsal fin of the shark was gone. So she hurriedly came out of the water. And, you know, she's telling the story now after 45 years later, right? Yeah. Wow. And honestly, in the water, nothing's really clear. So sometimes you think you see an octopus, but it's like a jellyfish. So we don't know if this was really a shark or not. But from her story, from her expression, I can tell the fear is real. And she still like remembers it like yesterday.
1: Yeah, seriously, like hating our life. Mm-hmm. They just juggle with life and death every single day.
0: Yeah, and still, you know, and she said she didn't go in the next day, but the next week she went in to dive because you have to make a living. But the fear. So I thought it was interesting because, you know, one component of ocean life and knowledge of the ocean life, it comes from the media and research and studies. But also another important component is this kind of stories, word of mouth, you know, these kind of shared history between the villagers saying that, hey, this happened to me. Oh my God, really? I should tell that to other people. And now after 46 years, I'm learning it from her. So I'll probably tell my colleagues and then my hubae, you know, the younger henyo who would come after me. So this story will live on.
1: Yeah. I mean, you know, you hear like through word of mouth, it actually means you have, you know, it's indirect, but it's really like close to direct experience because you really hear from the person who actually experienced it.
0: It's so important.
1: Wow, because you can see the fear while she's like telling the story.
0: Yeah, and she tells the story in very strong Jeju, you know, accent and the language, you know, the Jeju word, and so it's very dramatic.
1: Wow, that is an amazing story, actually. I really want to hear that, like, through, you know, her real voice.
0: I'll try to record it if I get a chance.
1: Oh, that'll be awesome. Okay, so is there any more stories that you want to talk about, like in the first part, or?
0: So in Jeju, there has been sharks that has appeared again from the further sea. We talked about it last week, but right now there's no like immediate shark warning. So when you're coming to Jeju, when you're planning a ocean dive in Jeju, don't worry about shark factor right now.
1: Okay, and also, you know, you rarely see a shark on the shore. You know, part of the ocean.
0: Yeah, they
1: right?
0: don't really come near. So there hasn't been an actual warning as of yet. If there's anything, you'll learn about it soon, right immediately after.
1: Immediately after, okay, in the media. All right, so that was the first part, guys. And before we move into the next, we are going to listen to a song first. Anyway, by N Flying.

0: All right, we're back, and that was Anyway by And Flying. Okie dokie. And now it's getting more interesting. And Solbae Gampaeng. So tell us more about it.
1: Yes, it's a very interesting Korean name. Even for Koreans, this sounds very foreign. Solbae Gampaeng. And I guess it's derived from a actual 100% Korean language, not from Chinese characters, but very aggressive, scary fish that is. So let's take a look at the photo, actually. So if you are streaming from YouTube, you might recognize it right away. It's called lionfish in English, and it's actually quite beautiful, right?
0: Beautiful.
1: And, you know, it has all these like reddish brown colors, and it has all kinds of spiky things popping up from their dorsal fin, which is the top of the fish's body, and also the side, like a wing side of their body. So, yeah, they have these like brown and pale stripes.
0: Yeah, this photo is somewhat like feels like it's, you know, where you can see at a like aquarium. Right, because even like if you like search for like fish, then this kind of fish like appears.
1: Yeah, that's quite actually a beautiful photo. And I specifically searched for the Solbae Gampaeng or lionfish from Jeju. So this is a common fish around the world, but in Jeju, I have seen it many, many times. It's not like I see it in every single dive, but I saw it at Wolyong Beach where we ran into each other on the west side. I saw it when I was like free diving with my friends on the southern side on Seogwipo area near Gudumi Pogu. And then also while I'm diving from my village. So this is quite common.
0: So are they dangerous?
1: They are very dangerous. Yeah, quite dangerous. You do not want to mess with them. Well, the good thing is, so if you see those like sharp things that is sticking out from their back, those are actual attackable sort of like spine.
0: But, they're spiky?
1: Yeah, they're spiky spines, but it's not like they're shooting it at you like arrows, right? And as long as you don't touch them, as long as you don't mess with them, they're not going to attack you with that spine. But let's say, like, especially for Haenyeo, we're always searching for the seafood. So let's say, oh, there's like in between rocks and I can't quite see,
0: but
1: I'm like putting my hand in it. And if this lionfish happened to be there and if it deemed the situation dangerous, then it might shoot me with that spine and it could bring about some hurtful results.
0: Wow.
1: Yeah.
0: Are they small?
1: Yeah, they're quite small. I think maybe, I mean, their body is small, but because they have all these spines sticking out from their dorsal fin and also their anus, so actually that's why they're called lionfish. It's almost, they almost look like they're wearing this feathery outfit.
0: A peacock.
1: Yeah. So luckily, I haven't had an experience where I was shot with

0: the spine. But usually, if a lionfish stings you, it's very painful, like intense, immediate pain. And the area may become red, swollen, tender, or numb.
1: Blood?
0: Yeah, maybe no blood drawn, but some people develop blistering. And then they can like sweat and then experience nausea, dizziness, or vomiting. And if you're, for some reason, you know, everyone can be allergic to something. If they're allergic to lionfish sting, then that could be dangerous too.
1: Wow, is this some kind of like chemical reaction?
0: Could be, yeah. Yeah, I mean, it's not... Yeah, it's not like a chemical thing that they shoot inside your body, but it's just the sting is so painful, so it could be very dangerous.
1: Okay. Mm-hmm. Wow, this is interesting. Mm-hmm. Okay, do you have any like story
0: not
1: that you heard
0: really.
1: Like from your henyo?
0: No, and not from henyo, and not even from, you know, Jeju waters, even though they're very common, and I always check the news, and I haven't really seen any lionfish stinging news in the recent years, but... If that ever happens, then you really have to remain calm, and you always that's why you always have to dive with a buddy. You have to have somebody to take care of you when anything like this happens. And also, while researching for this segment, I learned that you should not use just fresh tap water. You should really use hot water, but not like burning hot, maybe like 42 degrees. Yeah, like a little bit hotter, but not burning hot, to constantly like wash out the wounded area.
1: This is so you know, do they live like deep, like under water, or
0: so when I dove, it was probably like 2 to 5 meter section, so it's not that deep. So I believe all these, you know, beaches, the official beaches, I think those areas are safe because it's never gonna be more than a meter deep, you know. Those areas that is lined and officially run by the government. But if you're a free diver and you're even scuba diving, even though you're wearing the gloves and you have something to protect yourself, it could be dangerous, I believe.
1: Okay. And so what should I do after like getting stung by this creature?
0: Yeah, so if that ever happens, then you have to remain calm and also immediately finish the dive and come out of the water, of course. And just looking at your reaction, if you are having problem like breathing and feel nauseated, then you probably have to call 119. But if it's not a serious problem, you still want to visit hospital. And then while doing that, you want to have something sort of hot cloth, or have it like, you know, run it with hot water, and then go to the nearest doctor.
1: Yeah, that's what you gotta do, guys. If you ever, like, I don't know, like injured by this beautiful creature. And this is called like lionfish.
0: Yeah,
1: lionfish. It is lion. Yeah. Dangerous.
0: Yeah, it's beautiful but very dangerous.
1: Yeah,
0: so
1: scary.
0: Please do not go near it.
1: Okay. All right, so that was the second episode, and now let's move on to the last one. But before, let's now listen to a song first. Lulu Lala by AB6.

0: That was Lululala by AB6. And now we are back, and it's going to be the last part of our episode. And we've already learned so many dangerous species on Jeju, on the water. Mm-hmm. And the last one was Sulbae Gampaeng in Korean, aka lionfish. Mm-hmm. So now we are ending.
1: Yeah,
0: but two small creatures, right?
1: Yeah, sure. Before we move on, Helsi Arino had a very good question. Oh. So the colors of the Sulbae Gampaeng looks flashy in the photo. Yeah, but is it easy to spot? That's a great point. So the photo that we shared on segment two, that was probably taken in like Seogwipo waters when it's beautiful. But when I dove in Wonryong, the water was kind of murky. It was dark. And I wasn't sure if it was lionfish or not because the water wasn't really clear and I didn't have a good visibility of the fish. But it was pretty obvious when I went near. But from afar...
0: Why did you go near?
1: Because I was like, is it lionfish? Oh, I was not smart.
0: Curiosity.
1: Then. I think, I'm like, oh, and I was with a freediver friend. And actually, she pointed out like, oh, I think that's a lionfish. I'm like, really? And so, you know, just looking at it, I think I was maybe 2 meters away from it, but still, I think I shouldn't do that, you know, because I was just wearing bathing suit. But yeah, I think depends on the water's visibility, but I think still it's easier to spot than, let's say, octopus, because octopuses can really transform into a rock kind of color. So yeah. These are easier to spot than most fishes.
0: Yeah, I mean, looks like it's spot because, you know, all those, like, you know, spine, like, coming out of the body.
1: Yeah.
0: And, you know, there's, like, a pattern, right, on the body.
1: Yeah. Oh, one thing I didn't mention in segment two is that actually they tend to stay in, like, a shaded, dark area.
0: Oh.
1: So that might be another area that you want to avoid when you're diving. Just, like, shaded, you know, hard to see, darker area. Just don't go there in general.
0: But there are like conches and abalones under the shade usually.
1: Sure. No?
0: Right?
1: Yeah, yeah, yeah. So I gotta do my job and try to stay safe. Yes.
0: Okay, please stay safe. Mm-hmm. JY, we wanna see you as long as possible.
1: Yeah, and healthy.
0: Okay, healthy. And so next one. So we're gonna learn two small creatures, like I mentioned. One is what? 푸른?
1: 우산관 해파리.
0: 우산관 해파리.
1: Yeah, so I did actually, when I was preparing this script, I had two different jellyfish in mind, but the other kind, it's kind of rare right now in Jeju, so I wanted to talk about 푸른 우산관 해파리 before we finish just this one only for today.
0: Okay,
1: so
0: great.
1: This is normally called by the wind sailor in English, and in Korean it's called blue umbrella shaped jellyfish. And when you see this in the ocean, you will get chills you would not feel. Let's look at the photo together. And I have a photo of this jellyfish.
0: Oh,
1: or,
0: my God!
1: Yeah, one is out in the ocean.
0: It's a fungi.
1: Yeah, it does look like just ocean in different blue-sized funguses. So these are coin-sized shaped, bigger than, you know, 501 coin or smaller. But there are, I don't think you can count, hundreds and hundreds of it. And then sometimes it'll wash up on the beach.
0: No.
1: And when you see this in the ocean, it's just not a good feeling. You just
0: It's unpleasant.
1: It's very unpleasant. And the thing is, one day you'll see none of this. And then you come back to the same beach one day and then they are all over the place. Yeah.
0: Wow. Mm-hmm.
1: And I had this very bad experience by being stung by them this past December. So then I really felt like, wow, Jeju's water is really changing and it's not in a good situation, because normally jellyfish appear when the water gets warm.

0: warmer. This was in December, ice cold water. And so I was diving, focusing, and we went to this one quote or one cove, this one section, and there was sea of this 푸른 우승한 해파리 or the by the wind sailors. And I was like, you know, so I dove, I came back up. And then there was a little bit of space between my henya hood and my henya mask. And they stung. They stung me like on that area. Yeah. So for a while on my face, I had this kind of little whip like, you know, wounds from this jellyfish. Yeah, it was not a pleasant experience.
1: But they cannot right, penetrate through the like, yeah.
0: So that's a very that's a valid point. So when we talked about Nomura's jellyfish, actually I felt a little bit of stinging inside my suit. So my husband, who's really into marine creatures, he explained that actually these jellyfish can really rip apart from the current, and then so they're sort of like everywhere in the water. And then as the water naturally seeps into your suit, they can go inside and sting you with their, you know, with their tentacles. So that was very not fun to learn.
1: Wow, this is creepy.
0: It's creepy and
1: it's creepy.
0: Yeah,
1: creatures.
0: And yeah, so December I ran into them, and then in September in again the West Coast beach, Wollongong Beach, that people who live on the west side frequently you know, dive in, they appeared there too in September when water was very warm. So I was like, okay, I mean, I really don't like this, but water's warm, that's understandable. But to experience that in December, that was really upsetting. Yeah.
1: Okay. Wow, but they're on the surface, right?
0: Yeah, so that's why their name is By the Wind Sailor. So the Nomura's jellyfish, they float inside the water, and you just have to avoid them inside the water. Well, these guys, they're on top of the water, and then they're kind of moving, following the current and following the wind. So yeah, they just float on top of the water.
1: Wow, but why do you, you know, why are they moving like, you know, like with the flock of bunch of like together?
0: I think it's just the nature of this type of jellyfish, and they just appear like and I think I need more research into some science books to learn the nature habits of these jellyfish.
1: Yeah, but I mean, for us, like for human beings, it's quite easier, like easier to catch, you know, with our eyes. But yeah, once you see them, you cannot really disappear or like, you know, go, you know, go away from them.
0: Yeah,
1: you because they're there.
0: Yeah, and
1: ready to attack you.
0: Yeah, and when, you know, a family comes to Jeju, like, huh, let's enjoy some beach, and you see this, and you just, it's not a good experience.
1: Are they really common to see?
0: I only saw them in Wollongong Port, but I think you can easily spot them. But like I said, one day they're there, one day they're not there. I don't know how they work, but when the ocean gets relatively warmer, I think they pop up. Yeah, when the conditions are right for them to spread like that.
1: So what happened after you got stung by this, you know,
0: So actually,
1: jellyfish?
0: That was my first experience really getting stung by this kind of jellyfish. So I didn't know what to do. The common knowledge I had is salt water is better than the plain tap water. So I kind of, you know, I splashed salt water on my face. I don't know if it did any good. By the way, one point is like, do not pour vinegar. Do not use urine. Do not use other things to kind of wash away this kind of wounds. Because a lot of henyos will say, like, use urine, you know, because maybe it's warm water. So that's actually, that part is right. Warm water is better. But seawater is better than plain water. And then it should be warmer. So I don't know if you can quickly boil some seawater, but do not use any other, you know, experimental stuff like vinegar, you know.
1: Urine.
0: Yeah, other things.
1: No way.
0: Then, like, maybe you can use like saline, you know, the shigyamsu to clean it, but
1: shigyamsu would be
0: better. But do not use any other liquid than that.
1: Okay. There's always like mother like saying treatment. You know, because even my mom, like Vaseline, she uses this like for everything.
0: I think in any culture, like there would be some Italian mom who believe in Vaseline. There's like Indian mom who like believe in Vaseline. I think it's cross-cultural thing.
1: I mean, if I had like some problem with my skin, my skin is very sensitive because I have like eczema problem. And anything happen on my skin, she said like a Vaseline, and that doesn't really help me.
0: right.
1: cure, mom.
0: Yeah, so these Purun Usangan Hepari or by the wind sailors, they are not generally considered dangerous than, let's say, lionfish, but the contact may still irritate the skin, especially for children or people with sensitive skin like you. And it could be difficult for the average beach goer to identify, you know, every blue floating thing, like, was that jellyfish or not? So just in general, if you see anything that is uncommon floating on top of waters, do not touch it.
1: But what if, like, hot water isn't available?
0: If hot water is not available, then I think just seawater, just plenty of seawater to wash it out and go to the hospital.
1: Yeah. Okay, that's that might be the best way to treat your wound. Okay, so today's creatures have been very different, right? A possible shark, a beautiful fish with, like, venomous spines, a lionfish, and also tiny blue drifters.
0: Yeah, I mean, they teach us all different lessons. Danger in the ocean does not always look dangerous. A shadow in the distance may terrify you, and a beautiful fish may sit quietly beside a rock. And finally, a tiny blue creature may look like a toy floating on the surface, but it's dangerous. So knowledge matters.
1: Okay, knowledge really matters. And thank you so much for great knowledge for today. And that's it for Hanyu Diaries today. And then you have a great week. And see you next Friday.
0: See you next Friday.
1: All right. So that wraps up our segment. And we'll be right back after a listen to Some by Minsoo.

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1: APK, PD님, 감사함.
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7: All right, we are back, and we added one more song before the message, Eternal Sunshine. Oh, 새벽에 by Epikai. Well, yes, it is time to wrap up, and what's your plan for this weekend? Whatever you guys are doing, yeah, I hope you have a wonderful, beautiful, beautiful weekend. And please save up with your episode and share them last Monday, the live show. And I hope you guys enjoy the show tonight, and thank you so much for tuning in. So now let me show off with the show, with the last song, 나는 반딧불 by 황가람. This has been your host AK signing off on your vibe. Love and peace. Bye.

0: Welcome to Jeju Newsline. This is Ki Kim. We start with our top headlines in Jeju. The Jeju Special Self-Governing Province and the Jeju Tourism Organization have successfully wrapped up the 9th Jeju MICE Expo, held from July 8th to 10th at Heavichi Hotel and Resort Jeju and other venues across the island. The event brought together 88 domestic and international buyers and 55 Jeju-based MICE companies for one-on-one business meetings where participants showcased their services and explored new partnership opportunities. More than 551 business consultations were held, resulting in 50 confirmed business opportunities for Jeju. The province and the Jeju Tourism Organization also promoted key support programs, including assistance for unique venues, incentive programs, and green MICE initiatives to help attract more sustainable business events to the island. Food and beverage products made with Jeju's clean natural ingredients are heading to Malaysia, widely regarded as a gateway to the Southeast Asian halal market. The Jeju Special Self-Governing Province and the Jeju Business Agency announced that 6 local companies will participate in the 2026 Malaysia International Food and Beverage Trade Fair in Kuala Lumpur from July 15th to the 17th. The exhibition will showcase a variety of Jeju products, including citrus and kiwi fruits, udo peanut nurungji snacks, halasan volcanic stone chocolates, traditional fermented shindari drinks, dairy products, and premium vegan probiotics. With growing interest in K-food across Southeast Asia, Jeju aims to help local food companies expand into ASEAN market through Malaysia. To support participating businesses, the province is covering exhibition boost costs, buyer meeting interpretation services, and shipping expenses for exhibition products. Jeju continues to have the highest proportion of children among all regions in South Korea, but the number of children is steadily declining due to the country's low birth rate. According to a report released by the Honam Regional Statistics Office, Jeju had 105,000 children as of November 1, 2024, accounting for 50.5% of the island's population, well above the national average of 13.1%. However, the number of children has fallen by about 12,000 over the past 4 years, with their share of the population dropping from 17.3% to 15.5%. Jeju also recorded a higher-than-average share of households with children, and more than half of those households had 2 or more children, the highest average alongside South Jeolla Province. The report also found that Jeju maintains a high rate of dual-income households and parental leave use, while spending on private education for elementary school students was the highest in the Honam-Jeju region. The 11th Seogwipo Opera Festival will return later this month, bringing a series of performances to venues ranging from Jeju International Airport to Seogwipo Arts Center. Running from July 29th through August 9th, this year's festival will feature lecture concerts, outreach performances, a full production of Giuseppe Verdi Risotto, and a gala concert, further establishing the event as one of Jeju's signature summer cultural festivals. The opening performance, A Taste of Opera, will introduce audiences to highlights from Italian Verismo masterpiece, including Cavallera, Rustirana, and Pagliacci. Hot and humid weather will continue across the southernmost resort island through the second weekend of July, with a heat index expected to reach as high as 33 degrees in some areas. According to the Regional Meteorological Administration, the island will remain mostly cloudy through early next week under the influence of the North Pacific high. Despite the cloud cover, strong sunshine will keep temperatures high, while mountain areas could see light showers on Friday. Meanwhile, the Typhoon Bavi, currently moving north over waters south of Okinawa, is expected to bring strong winds and rough seas to Jeju over the weekend. Waves could reach 3.5 meters, while high swells and possible rip currents at beaches, including Jungmun Beach, have prompted safety warning. The storm is forecast to weaken rapidly after making a landfall in China. Tomorrow morning will be starting at 26 degrees, and now the current temperature is 24 degrees. 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

Sing, sing, sing, Tiny Toons. Do you remember losing a baby tooth as a child? One day, your front tooth suddenly falls out. When you talk, air slips through. And when you smile, there is that funny little gap. In Korea, there is a traditional children's folk song that kids used to sing when a friend lost a tooth. Today, we'll introduce a playful and cheerful folk song called 앞니 빠진 중강새, which means the child with a missing front tooth. This was a song children sang while joking around with their friends. When they saw a child with a missing front tooth, they would sing, "Gap tooth child, don't go to Seoul." But this song wasn't just about teasing. It was also a playful way for children to laugh together and make the moment feel lighter and happier. Songs like this helped children enjoy the moment of losing a tooth. So, if you know a child who's about to lose a tooth, why not play this song for them? Now, let's listen to the traditional Korean children's folk song, 앞니 빠진 중강새.

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0: What does home mean to you? A place where you can finally unwind after a long day. A space where you share dreams of tomorrow with the ones you love. More than just a building, home is where life begins and where it finds rest. But for some, finding that place is not easy. When the dream of a home feels out of reach, JPDC is there, lighting the way. We provide safe, comfortable, and affordable homes for young people, newlyweds, and neighbors in need of stability across Jeju. Like the quiet warmth you feel the moment you step inside, these homes are designed to bring comfort, security, and peace of mind. But this is more than housing. It is 고치 행복한 뜨락, a Jeju-style housing and community platform where 고치, meaning together in the local dialect, comes to life. 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Residents and neighbors come together, sharing moments, checking in on one another, and building a warm, connected community. Because life feels stronger when we are together. 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

Hi, Crunchers! I'm your DJ Chihi, and this is Culture Crunch. You know how sometimes we have to impress someone? Well, the funny thing is, the harder we try, the less attractive we seem. But the people who simply think, whether you like me or not, I'm going to be myself, seem to be the coolest always. Maybe we don't have to trade away who we are just to fit someone else's expectations. After all, others can't be the main characters of our lives. So while you're here with Culture Crunch, forget about what anyone else thinks. Just relax and be yourself. Here's our first song, Self by Daily Direction.

0: It's time for our fun K quiz, Crunch the K. And joining us today are Tom and a brand new challenger once again from Turkey, Selda. Welcome, guys.
1: Hello, hello.
0: Hi. Hello. Can you please say hello to our crunchers?
1: Hello, everyone.
0: All right. We have crunchers Steve, Benny, Les Italian, Ben's Burrow all joining us today. Roll call complete.
2: Yes.
0: Great attendance.
2: I know. Great attendance. From
0: yeah.
2: Every week.
0: Oh, thank you for
2: thank
0: joining
2: you.
0: Us. Stay until the end. Now, Selda, it's your first time,
3: yes.
0: right? So
3: yes.
0: can you please introduce yourself
3: sure.
0: to our crunchers?
3: So... Firstly, thank you for inviting me. I'm very happy right now.
0: It's a pleasure.
3: My name is Selda and I'm from Turkey. Right now, I'm pursuing my master's degree in communication and media. Mm-hmm. I'm studying at Sungmyung Women's University, almost graduating right now.
0: Mm-hmm.
3: And I'm interested in media also and different cultures, so I'm very much happy to be here right now.
0: Oh, okay. Wow, a master's degree here
3: yes.
0: in Korea.
3: Yes.
0: Okay, well, but what first brought you to Korea, though? Was it the master's or even before that?
3: Before that, I mastered Korean language and literature during my college years.
0: Ah, back
3: and
0: in Turkey?
3: That, yeah, back uh-huh. in Turkey. After that, I came here to Gwangju, to Namdaeakyo as an exchange student.
0: Ooh.
3: And after that, I got a chance to get GKS scholarship.
0: Wow.
3: And I get that scholarship
0: uh-huh.
3: to study here because, you know, Korea is just dynamic country for media industry.
0: Mm.
3: So I'm here today.
0: Oh, interesting. Okay. Tom seems
2: wow.
0: amazed.
2: Because that GKS, right? That's hard to
3: yes,
2: get.
3: Yes.
0: Yeah.
2: There's like three places in
3: each
2: country.
3: So wow. hard. I've worked so hard for that. Yeah.
2: yeah.
3: Thank you.
0: An
3: thank
0: elite.
3: You for,
2: yeah. Right? Elite. Yeah, yeah,
0: wow.
2: yeah. I'm a bit nervous
3: no,
2: now.
3: No. Whoa. Thank you.
2: Get to that.
3: Thank
2: you're pretty
3: no.
2: good. Yeah. Wow.
3: Thank you.
0: Well, you know what, Selda? I heard that apparently the first Korean word that you learned was 방탄소년단. Is that true?
3: Yes. Yes, it is. A little bit silly and it doesn't
0: no,
3: sound
0: not.
3: Like it's not an actual expression, but yeah, I've been interested in Korean language from like 12 years ago. It's been 12 years,
0: mm-hmm.
3: but the very first thing that I came across to was BTS,
0: mm-hmm.
3: and then I started learning Korean language. And the first thing was, what are they saying? And after that, I wanted to know their name. So the first thing was 방탄소년단. I've got to learn in Korean. Yeah.
0: I see. So you must be an army.
3: Yes, I am. A big army.
0: You're a big army.
3: Yes.
0: All right. Well, I guess BTS helped you to gain interest in that Korean language.
3: Yes, definitely.
0: Oh,
3: yeah.
0: Okay. Well, Tom, you've been living in Korea for a little longer than Selda. Four
2: I have,
0: years,
2: yeah. Four
0: right?
2: years now, yeah.
0: Yeah. So feeling confident today? What do you think?
2: If there's any questions about K-pop, then I think, you know, I'm not going to get it right. But if it's something else, you know, I might be all right. Yeah, yeah.
0: Yeah?
2: I'm fairly confident. Fairly confident.
0: I can feel that
2: yeah,
0: a little bit,
2: yeah. yeah.
0: And that you seem pretty chilled in a way.
2: Chilled, tired either way, you know, yeah. I'm feeling good.
0: Yeah? Okay, that's good. Well, Selda, it's your first appearance, first time joining this game as a challenger. So you must be a little nervous, you know?
3: Yes, I am a little
0: yeah.
3: bit nervous and I'm also very excited.
0: Mm.
3: So I'm just looking forward to
0: that's
3: have fun.
0: That's good. That's good.
3: Yeah.
0: Then can you give us your determination for today's quiz in one sentence, perhaps? Fighting?
3: Yeah, just fighting, I guess,
0: okay.
3: is the best way to describe it.
0: All right. Fighting to both of you
2: Thank
0: then.
2: You.
0: Okay, so today's quiz is a trip around Korea. Do you both like traveling? Do you go travel often?
2: I do, but I need to do it more often, uh-huh. especially in Korea.
0: Ah.
2: I feel like I've lived here for 4 years and I haven't traveled as much as I should have done.
0: Yeah, not even Jeju yet, right?
2: Exactly. Yeah, I still haven't been there. So that's the next one on my list. Yeah,
0: okay.
2: Yeah, yeah, yeah.
0: This year, within this year.
2: This year, hopefully, yeah. yeah, yeah.
0: What about you, Selda?
3: For me too, I don't really travel much.
0: Okay.
3: I think I need to travel much because in Korea there's too many beautiful places to be.
0: Uh-huh.
3: But for me too, I've never been to Jeju. I've never been too many places in my mind. But I need to, yeah, start going more.

0: Okay, well, since today's theme is the K-Map Tour, after listening to all these questions related to different destinations, I'm sure you would want to go travel to these places.
1: Absolutely,
0: you
1: know? Yeah.
0: Yeah, feel that urge.
1: Yeah.
0: All right, well, the rules are pretty simple. You take turns choosing destinations on the K-Map on the screen. When you answer correctly, you'll earn a stamp with your initials, meaning you've successfully completed that stop. And whoever collects the most stamps wins.
1: Ooh,
0: got it?
1: Okay, yeah.
2: Yes.
0: All right. Crunchers, do join us as well and leave your answers in our YouTube comments too. Now, since Zelda, it's your first time here, we'll give you the chance to choose the first destination. Which place would you choose?
3: So I think Seoul will be best for the first one.
0: Okay.
3: Yeah.
0: Seoul, all right. Yeah. You're most familiar with this city. It's the capital city. Okay, so Zelda chose Seoul. Here is the question. Where the past and present exist is Seoul. Yeah, side by side, the tradition and modern past, present. And during the Joseon Dynasty, kings built enormous fortress walls around the capital to defend the city and mark its boundaries. Today, those walls have been restored into a beautiful walking trail connecting Bugak-san, Nak-san, Nam-san, and Inwang-san. It's considered one of Seoul's best hiking routes, offering panoramic views of both the city's history and its natural scenery. So what is the official name of this fortress trail? And here are your choices. Number one, Seoul 도성길, Seoul City Wall Trail. Number two, 한국 둘레길, Korea 둘레길 Trail. And number three, 한양 도성길, 한양 도성 Trail. If you know the answer, shout your name and give me the answer.
1: Tom.
0: No one? Oh, Tom, okay.
1: I'm gonna go. I don't know if it's right, but I'm gonna go number one. Seoul 도성길.
0: Okay, Seoul 도성길 number one. Yeah, you are a big fan of hiking, aren't you?
1: I am. Yeah, but I seem not to know about this for some reason.
0: Okay.
1: Well, I'm not as confident.
0: All right, you're not that confident, but you chose one.
1: Yes.
0: Seoul 도성길. Is that the answer?
1: So it goes over, right?
0: We have to shout your name to say the answer.
4: Zelda.
0: Okay, Zelda.
4: Second one, 한국 둘레길.
0: 한국 둘레길, Korea 둘레길 Trail. Okay, you don't have an idea on this too. Okay, you have to speak to your mic, by the way, Zelda, okay? All right, Zelda chose number two. Is that the answer? Wrong!
1: Tom.
0: You could have said your name quickly once again.
1: This was going to be my... I was going to either go for this one or number one. Yeah,
0: okay.
1: 한양 도성길.
0: Yeah, 한양 도성길 number three. Oh. Correct. Les Italian, Jin is Jun got it correct too. Good job, guys.
1: Do they have like little circles like on like the floor or like saying this?
4: Yeah,
1: like little signs?
0: I'm sure. Like here and there.
1: In my house or somewhere I've been, like, I always see this.
0: Really?
1: Yeah, but for some reason I didn't choose it as number one.
0: Oh, okay. You weren't too sure.
1: Yeah, yeah. Absolutely.
0: All right. Well, that was the answer, which means you get the stamp for this destination.
1: I'll take it.
0: You take the first stamp. Oh, all right. Well, the Hanyang Dosong Trail, or the Hanyang Dosong Gil, stretches approximately 18 kilometers around Seoul and takes about 7 to 8 hours to complete. Now, since walking the entire course in one day can be physically demanding, it's divided into six different sections, allowing beginners and experienced hikers alike to choose a route that suits them. One of its greatest charms is that a 600-year-old Joseon fortress wall still stands right in the heart of one of the world's busiest modern cities. Isn't that amazing?
1: It's amazing, yeah.
0: Yeah. So, do you usually enjoy hiking? I mean, I know Tom do, or going on light walks perhaps during weekends or your days off?
3: Yeah, for me, I'm not really into hiking. I prefer light walks.
0: Oh, you prefer light walks.
3: Yeah, light walks. Yeah, I enjoy like parks and going around, just walking in the streets, but not hiking though.
0: Oh, okay, not so much hiking. Yeah. All right, you don't like the elevation, I guess.
3: Yes, I'm tired.
0: You're tired. All right, and Tom, I know you

0: Love hiking, great stuff. Yeah. Not in this weather though. When it's really hot and humid, maybe not. But if it's like the winter or spring, autumn, you know, it's great. Great.
1: Perfect and season.
0: When you go up, you see all the lovely views, and when you come down, you eat all the lovely food.
1: Ooh, yes. So, yes, yeah, yes. You know the charms of hiking.
0: Yeah.
1: All right. Well, do you have a favorite neighborhood or maybe a hidden gem in Seoul to go hiking or walking?
0: Hidden. It's not really a hidden gem.
1: Mm. Your favorite?
0: But Hwanak-san. That's my favorite.
1: Okay.
0: Because there's so many routes. Uh-huh. It's like close to my house. It's close to the Seoul, Seoulde campus, mm-hmm, right? So when I was there, I used to go up all the time.
1: Mm.
0: And so when I go back, it just reminds me of the good times when I was in university.
1: Right, so, yeah. Because Tom did an exchange in Seoul National University.
0: Right. Oh, so when there, impressive. And then they've got that, yeah, lovely. And then also you can go like where Gwacheon is. And that's also got a really nice view of the mountain.
1: Gwacheon's nice too. Yeah. And apparently you have to go to the peak of that mountain, Gwanak-san, in order to be able to graduate from the school. Yeah, and he did.
0: Yeah.
2: Oh, I didn't.
1: Yeah. All right. Well, the first destination, Tom got to have his stamp on top of it. So you get to choose the next question, Tom. Okay. Next destination.
0: I will go for Gangneung.
1: Gangneung. All right. Have you been to Gangneung, Tom?
0: I have, yeah. Oh, okay. A long time ago. With my friends. Great trip. Uh-huh. Lovely beaches. Mm. Good weather. Been there.
1: Okay, you've been there. Have you been there, Salda?
2: Yes, I've been there too. Good. Yeah, I love sea so much. It was so beautiful and silent.
1: It is, the beach, the sea. Well, our next stop is beautiful Gangneung. And the question is, the person featured on Korea's 50,000 won bill is also the mother of Yulgok Lee, the brilliant Joseon scholar featured on the 5,000 won bill. But beyond being someone's mother, she was one of the greatest painters and poets of her time, earning recognition purely through her own talent despite living in an era where women had few opportunities. Who is this remarkable artist? And here are the options. Number one, Shin Sa-imdang. Number two, Hwang Jin-hee. Number three, Im Yun-jidang. Who knows the answer? Shout your name and give me the answer. Just go for it.
2: Just go for it.
1: Uh-huh. You have to shout your name.
0: Tom.
1: Okay, yeah. Tom.
0: Well, I couldn't deal with the silence anymore. right, I'm going to go for... no. I'm going to go for number three.
1: Number three. Have you heard of this figure before, or is it a wild
0: guess?
1: I've
0: heard of it on this show, which is, again, disappointing that I can't remember the name.
1: Okay.
0: And I've seen the face many times.
1: Okay.
0: Which is a good sign.
1: Okay. All right. You've seen the face many times. Right. Where?
0: On the note.
1: Okay. Yeah. All right. Number three is what Tom chose. Is that the answer? No. Incorrect. Zelda.
2: The first one. Shin Sa-imdang.
1: Oh, the first one. Yes. Shin Sa-imdang. Is that the answer? Correct. Good job. You earned a travel stamp. This time on Gangneung. Good job. Okay. So Shin Sa-imdang was a brilliant painter and poet of the mid Joseon dynasty. So despite the limitations placed on women during those times, she became one of Korea's greatest artists. And you've seen her often on the 50,000 won note, like Tom said. It wasn't Im Yun-jidang, it was Shin Sa-imdang. And she is also the mother of scholar Yulgok Lee, making them the world's first mother and son pair featured on national currency. And she became the first woman ever to appear on Korean banknotes as well. Mm. And choice number two, which was Hwang Jin-hee, was another famous Joseon era artist known for her poetry and music as well. And choice number three, Im Yun-jidang, was one of Korea's leading female Confucian scholars.
0: Got confused.
1: I guess he got confused with Confucian scholar.
0: Of course, yeah. I always get confused with that.
1: All right. Well, Steve, Benny, A, Jinis Jun, all of you got it correct. Good job, guys.
0: Smashed it. Well done. Wow.
1: Smashing it right right there. Well, I wonder who appears on your country's currency?
0: The Queen Elizabeth. The Queen.
1: Okay.
0: Churchill on the £5 note. Who else we got? Yeah, I think that's it.
1: Okay.
0: Yeah.
1: So I guess key significant figures.
0: Right.
1: Yeah, similarly. Yeah.
2: For Turkish currency, we have Atatürk, who saved the country and made it like a Republic of Turkey.
1: Oh, okay.
2: We have him on every banknote, actually. Yeah.
1: I see. Just one figure.
2: Yeah.
1: Wow. Ooh, interesting. Okay. So I guess we have a variety of figures on our banknotes, but it's different for every country. Okay. So Korea still uses cash quite often. We haven't transitioned completely to the digital, I guess, form. While some countries use almost none or have many different coins as well. Was there anything about Korea's payment system that surprised you when you first got here?
0: I'd say like putting the card in the machine, but then not like pressing your PIN number.
1: Oh.
0: I feel like in England now it's all like contactless, so you just tap it.
1: Yeah. Oh.
0: But in Korea, you still like put it in, but then you don't press the number. It just
1: it just works like that.
0: Yeah. So that's, I guess that.
1: Okay.
0: But then there's also like you can play with like Kakao Pay, Naver Pay, all these kind of things you can pay with.
2: Too
0: so it's really convenient.
1: Yeah. Those are convenient.
0: Yeah, like I went to Malaysia the other day and I paid with Kakao Pay. It's great.
1: Oh, really?
0: Yeah. It was just like I was in Korea. It was great.
1: Oh, that's amazing. Yeah. They even use... So Kakao Pay is going global,
0: I guess.
1: Oh, interesting. Mm-hmm. What about you, Zelda?
2: Yeah, the first thing is the same with Tom, that there's too many payment methods, Naver, Kakao, Toss, like too many things.
1: Uh-huh.
2: But for me, the shocking thing was everyone was just paying it with their phone.
1: Oh, yeah.
2: Not using card anymore, but phone. It's convenience, I guess, and easy, but we don't have it in Turkey yet.
1: Oh, okay.
2: So it was shocking.
0: Oh, really? Uh-huh.
2: And
1: yeah. Oh, that is also interesting, too. Oh, okay. Yeah, we use like Samsung Pay.
0: Yeah.
1: You say it's really convenient.
0: I was surprised because in England, people usually don't even take their card out. Mm. They just use their phone. So when I came to Korea, I was used to using Apple Pay, but there's no Apple Pay.
1: Right.
0: So then...
1: It's not too common
0: yet. So actually using a physical card was kind of new to me.
1: I see.
2: Interesting.
1: Okay, interesting. It's still quite different, the system, I guess.
0: Yeah.
1: Worldwide. Okay, so Zelda, you got this one correct this time.
2: Yes.
1: So you get to choose the next destination
2: once again.
1: Where would you choose?
2: I would go with Busan.
1: Busan!
2: Yes.
1: Nice. Have you been to Busan?
2: Yes, I love Busan so much.
1: It's one of my favorite cities,
2: too. The food is so good.
1: Ah.
2: And the people are so nice.
1: Uh-huh.
2: There's too many places to see. I love it so much.
1: All right. Well, I hope you get this one correct as well.
2: Yeah.
1: Okay, so Busan is Korea's second largest city, and it's a vibrant port city as well. When you visit Busan, you'll find Jagalchi 시장 or Jagalchi Market, Korea's most famous seafood market. And at the entrance, there is a well-known slogan written in the Busan dialect that perfectly captures the warmth of the local dialect and the lively energy of the market. It literally means, come here, take a look, and buy something in Korean, okay? So what is this famous slogan? Here are your choices. Number one, 오이소, 보이소, 사이소. 2. 오셔유, 보셔유, 사셔유. 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If you know the answer, Zelda.
2: I think first one, 오이소, 보이소, 사이소.
1: Okay. Can you say it one more time?
2: 오이소, 보이소, 사이소.
1: Okay. Number one. Zelda chose number one. 오이소, 보이소, 사이소. Is that the correct answer? Correct. Good job. You knew the Busan dialect?
2: Yes.
1: Ah.
2: It sounds so different.
1: Uh-huh.
2: But, you know, it has a characteristic to itself.
1: Uh-huh.
2: A little bit harsh.
1: Yeah.
2: Yeah. So
1: it
2: I
1: is.
2: Think it's, it can, yeah.
1: Good job.
2: Wow.
1: Another stamp earned by Zelda for getting this one correct, the Busan-related question. Well, each word of 오이소, 보이소, 사이소, each word is simply the Busan dialect version of come, look, and buy. Mm. But together, they've become much more than just something vendors shout. They're the official slogan of Chagachi Market and a symbol of Busan's cheerful and welcoming spirit. Choice two is from the Chungcheong dialect, known for its slow, gentle way of stretching the ends of sentences. And choice three is from the Jeolla dialect, which often adds ing to sound warmer and friendlier. Have you heard these different regional dialects in Korea before?
2: For me, yes.
1: Oh, yeah?
2: Because I've been living in Gwangju. Yes.
0: Ah, of course, yeah.
2: So the third one was really sounding similar to my ears.
1: Uh-huh.
2: Yeah, but nothing more than Gwangju, but it's really different and it's really like playful, joyful. Mm. It sounds very lively, so yeah. I love it so much.
1: Oh, yeah. Yes. It sounds really cute, too, in a way.
2: Yes.
1: Right? Have you heard of them, Tom?
0: Yeah, so a lot of my friends are from Ulsan, which is kind of close to Busan.
1: Ah,
0: so
1: yes.
0: So I hear a lot of like Saturi when they speak. Sometimes it's too much. I'm like, what is going on?
1: okay.
0: But yeah, it's fun. It's fun. Yeah. I like it when it's harsh and it's, yeah. Rather than the soft one, even though the soft one is cute.
1: Uh-huh.
0: Yeah.
1: Okay. All right. Well, is there a Korean dialect expression you know? I guess you can use the answer options that we saw or one you think is fun. And could you say it with the proper accent?
2: I don't think I have.
1: Okay.
2: Yeah.
1: You sort of said the first one in that Busan dialect, actually.
2: Did
1: the
2: I?
1: The answer, yeah. It sounded like it.
2: Really?
1: Yeah.
2: Oh, you saw poor, you saw size.
1: Yeah.
2: Really, that's similar.
1: Yeah. Can you say it, Tom?
0: Oizo, what was it?
1: Poizo.
0: Oizo, poizo, saizo.
1: It sounded like
0: Daiso. Yeah, I thought it was Daiso as well, yeah.
1: Okay. Yeah, it's not easy. It's not easy, but that was a good try. Mm. All right. Well, we'll continue the questions after taking a short music break. Here is Hype Man by Next Z. Stay tuned.

0: We're back. This is Crunch the K, our Friday segment, and joining us are Tom and Zelda. Now, Zelda, you got the previous question correct.
1: Yes.
0: Which earned you another travel stamp, and that was in Busan, right? So you get to choose the next destination.
1: Next one, let's go with Jeju.
0: Okay, Jeju. Yeah. And you told me during the song break that you haven't been to Jeju yet,
1: yeah,
0: just like Tom.
1: Not yet.
0: Okay. Mm-hmm. All right. So I guess this could be a little more challenging for both of you. But our next destination, Jeju Island, it's loved by visitors from all over the world for its unique climate, dramatic landscapes, and rich culture. It's quite different from the inland, like the other cities within Korea. I'm going to give you three statements about Jeju's history and traditions, all right? Your job is to choose the one statement that is not true, okay? Not true. Listen carefully. Number one, Jeju Island is historically nicknamed Samdado because of its abundance of wind, stones, and women. Number two, the iconic Dolharubang statues originally served as dokkaebi that protected the villages. Number three, Jeju's traditional female divers, haenyeo, dive into the ocean with their bare bodies without using oxygen tanks. If you know the answer, shout your name. Remember, what's not true about Jeju's tradition or culture?
2: Tom. I'm going to go for number one.
0: Number
2: that
0: one.
2: Is not true.
0: Is not true.
2: I'm going with confidence.
0: Okay. What's your reason, may I ask?
2: I know number three is true.
0: Mm-hmm.
2: Number two, actually I'm not that confident, but I know what they are.
0: Okay.
2: So number one, I thought I would know this.
0: Okay.
2: I don't know if it's true or not.
0: Okay. Well, you haven't really heard of Samdado is what you're
2: saying, right?
0: Exactly. Okay, okay. So Tom chose number one. Jeju Island is historically nicknamed Samdado because of its abundance of wind, stones, and women. Is that the correct answer? Oh!
1: Zelda. I'll go with two.
0: You'll go with two.
1: Yeah.
0: All right.
1: The second one.
0: All right. Was that a wild guess or do you know something?
1: I'm not sure, but maybe the last part. Goblin part.
0: Ah, okay.
1: Maybe a little bit.
0: All right. You're unsure about the goblin, the dokkaebi part.
1: Yeah.
0: Okay. Zelda chose number two. Is that the correct answer? Correct.
2: I can tell by your reaction.
0: Yeah.
2: When I said the first one, I was like, oh, no.
0: Yeah. Well, I know Dolharubang. It's a common sort of statue you see in Jeju.
1: Yeah.
0: But the dokkaebi part, you're correct.
2: Right.
0: Isn't
1: correct.
0: Quite
1: yeah,
0: correct.
1: Glad,
0: wow. So you earned another travel stamp, Zelda, for Jeju. And to explain a little bit, the incorrect statement, yes, was the second one, which was about Dolharubang being playful dokkaebi. In reality, Dolharubang are stone guardian statues, not dokkaebi. They were placed in front of the gates of towns such as Jeju-mok during the Joseon Dynasty to ward off evil spirits and misfortune, while also serving as landmarks marking the entrances to fortified towns. As for statement number three, Jeju's haenyeo, or female divers, I'm sure you both knew this.
2: Right, yeah.
0: Yes, yeah. Continue the traditional practice of harvesting seafood such as abalone and shellfish while relying solely on breath control without any oxygen equipment. Now, this remarkable tradition has been recognized by UNESCO and inscribed on the representative list of the intangible cultural heritage of humanity,
2: even. Wow.
0: It's amazing, right?
2: Need to see them when I go.
0: Yeah.
1: Definitely.
0: Please go to Jeju and tell me how your trip was.
1: Yeah, sure.
0: Okay, so we've been talking about all these different aspects of Jeju, which are the unique charms of the island. Do you think you could hold your breath long enough to, I guess, harvest seafood like abalone, shellfish, whatnot, like the haenyeos?
2: Absolutely not. No, I'm awful at that. I'm awful at swimming.
0: Oh, okay.
2: I went swimming the other day with the fish.
0: Oh, you did?
2: And we had to use like snorkels.
0: Uh-huh.
2: And even then I was like struggling to breathe. And I had a snorkel. So, yeah.
0: Okay.
2: I would struggle.
0: Okay.
2: What about you?
1: Yeah, no, I can't swim, first of all. I don't know how to swim. Yeah, I know.
0: Yeah.
1: Definitely not for me.
0: It must feel terrifying to have to go underwater.
1: It's so scary.
0: Yeah.
2: Could you do it?
0: No. I'm so scared of the deep underwater. Right, yeah. Although I can swim, it's just on the surface.
2: Exactly.
1: Yeah.
2: Going deeper, I'm a bit scared.
0: Exactly.
2: I don't know what's down there.
0: Yeah, you know what I mean? It is scary.

0: right. see that confident smile on your face.
1: Because I used to live in Gwangju.
0: Right. Yeah. It's pretty
1: I've
0: close.
1: I've been there a few times. Yeah.
0: Ah, I see. Interesting. All right. Have you been to Samyang-tom?
2: I've never been there. No.
0: Okay. All right.
2: So I'm not very confident.
0: Oh,
2: I'm already 3-1 down as well.
0: But it doesn't matter. You might know the answer anyway. All right. So our next destination is Tamyang in Jeollanam-do, a place famous for its lush green scenery and peaceful atmosphere. You would know, Zelda.
1: Yeah.
0: So one of Tamyang's most famous attractions is Jungno-gwan, a vast bamboo forest filled with towering bamboo trees. And reaching high into the sky, as you see on the screen if you're looking at the monitor. In Korea, a forest full of pine trees is called songlim, while a forest of broad-leaf trees, such as oaks, is called hwaryeopsulim. So what is the traditional two-syllable Sino-Korean word that refers to a forest filled with bamboo trees? Two-syllable word. It's a Sino-Korean word. If you know the answer, shout your name. Anyone know?
1: That's a hard one.
0: Forest filled with bamboo trees in two-syllable Sino-Korean word.
2: Is Sino-Korean like the Hanja?
0: Hanja, yes.
1: Yeah.
2: Tom.
0: Yes.
2: 대림.
0: 대림. Te for like the bamboo seems like your guess, right?
2: Forest, yeah.
0: Okay, 대림. Tom said 대림. Is that the correct answer?
2: No.
0: Wrong.
1: 살다.
0: Uh-huh.
1: 중림.
0: 중림. Do you know 한자?
1: I've learned during my college years. Oh, we had Hanja classes.
0: I see.
1: I know 중 bamboo.
0: Uh-huh.
1: But I'm not sure. It's
2: a
1: hard one.
2: That's the Sino-Korean word. I said that. Yeah.
0: Okay.
1: it's a hard one.
0: Okay, it is a hard one. But Zelda said 중림. 중림. Is that the correct answer?
2: She's on fire.
0: You're on fire.
2: Of course it is.
0: Wow, Zelda. Good job.
2: Yes. Wow.
0: The correct answer.
2: That's amazing.
0: Yeah, it is amazing. And Tom, you are pretty good with the Hanja.
2: Yeah, I know. I said the Korean one. Yeah.
0: Oh, okay. Well, the correct answer is 중림, like you said, meaning a bamboo forest. Lim is the forest, yeah? So when you walk through Tamyang's bamboo groves, all you hear is a gentle rustling of bamboo leaves brushing against one another in the wind, a sound many people say melts away their stress almost instantly. Very therapeutic, you could imagine. Tamyang is also famous for Taetongbap, rice cooked inside bamboo stalks, which is considered one of the region's signature local delicacies. When you think of bamboo, pandas are probably the animals that you immediately think of, right?
2: Yeah.
0: Well, have you ever watched an animal enjoying its food so much that you wanted to try it too?
2: I'm always curious about pandas. Why they like bamboo so much? Because I heard there's no like nutritional value.
0: Oh, really?
2: Yeah, I heard that like it's completely pointless them eating bamboo, but they just eat it anyway.
0: I guess they have like fiber at least.
2: Yeah, but I think that's why they're so fat, because I don't know, I've heard it's just not very good, but they just eat it anyway.
0: Okay.
2: So I'm always curious, like, is it that nice? And why? How did they start eating it and things like that? So yeah, and it looks really crunchy.
0: It's crunchy. I guess it's fun.
2: It looks fun.
0: Yeah. But you know, like the bamboo shoots, not the trees, but the shoots.
2: Yeah.
0: Baby shoots. They're really nice. Juksun, we call
2: them.
0: Like before they grow into like huge bamboo trees, they're really good.
2: Yeah.
0: And you know how Koreans are crazy over maratang?
2: Yeah.
0: Mara soup? They put it in there too, and it's really good. Recommend it.
2: Okay. I'll try it.
0: Yeah. What about you, Zelda? Any food that animals eat that you wanted to try?
1: I have no idea, but hearing this question, the first thing that comes to my mind is rabbits.
0: They
1: eat carrots. We can eat carrots.
0: Uh-huh.
1: We eat carrots, but they eat it so cutely, so crunchy. Like, you know, you want to eat with them.
0: I see.
1: It's just so cute.
0: Yeah, it is pretty cute. I mean, carrots, they're good, but they eat it in such a delicious way too, you know, with their
1: like raw
0: teeth. Yeah, raw teeth. I actually wanted to try my dog's food.
2: I know what you mean now.
0: You know,
2: when you see dog food, I'm like, oh, it looks just like cookies.
0: So
2: I'm just like, oh, I want to try it.
0: And it smells

0: nice. It's like smell savory. Nice sometimes.
1: Yeah, yeah, yeah.
0: Yeah. I did try one, you know.
1: Oh, no.
0: You tried but you can't taste it? Anything.
1: Oh, really?
0: Yeah, it's quite bland. Unlike its smell.
1: I think I've done it like, I have never done it, but I saw a friend do it at like a party.
0: Oh.
1: And we just dared him to do it.
0: Oh, okay.
1: And then he, yeah.
0: Yeah. It's doable.
2: Yeah.
0: All right. Well, Zelda, good job for getting another question correct. So you earned another treble stamp. So 4 stamps for Zelda so far.
2: Yeah, I think I'm lucky. Yeah.
1: Today. I need to get 3. I need to get at least 3.
0: Yeah, you need to get at least 3. Tom, are you ready?
1: Right, yeah, I'm ready.
0: All right, for the next one,
1: wake up.
0: The destination, Zelda, you get to choose it again.
2: I want to go Dokdo.
0: Yeah. Okay, Dokdo. Dokdo is somewhere I guess we can't go easily. Yeah.
1: Right.
0: And
1: yeah.
0: It's the easternmost island of Korea. And I know that, Tom, you haven't been there before.
1: No, never been. But I have a key ring.
0: Oh, of Dokdo?
1: From
0: oh, yeah.
1: Yourself.
0: It was one of our prizes for the quiz. Because we always have prizes for the winner.
2: Oh.
0: Yeah, you can look forward to that if you win.
2: Yes,
0: you
2: I'm
0: get it.
2: For
1: it's not over yet.
0: Yeah. Have you been? Zelda?
2: No, I've never been. Mm. But it looks cute.
0: It's cute?
2: Yeah. Uh-huh.
0: It is.
2: I love islands. Yeah. Maybe someday.
0: Someday. Well, it's not easy to get there because the weather changes so quickly and the waves are often rough there. Koreans even have a saying that 3 generations must accumulate good fortune and good deed before you're able to land on Dokdo.
1: Oh, really? Wow.
0: Mm. That's why finally seeing the island in person is considered an especially emotional and very meaningful experience. So, here's the next question related to Dokdo. Which sea is Dokdo located in? If you know the answer, shout your name and give me the answer. Which sea?
1: Tom.
0: Okay.
1: Donghae? Like...
0: Donghae?
1: Yeah, the east... See?
0: Yeah, EC, Donghae. Okay, EC, Donghae is what Tom said. Is that the answer? Correct! Yes. Good job!
1: Yes, finally.
0: There actually was finally a small hint, because I said easternmost island
1: too,
0: right?
1: You give me the answer, thank you.
0: Yeah. Okay, no, but good job.
1: Thank you.
0: Yay, okay, you're catching
1: there
0: up,
1: Tom. There we go,
0: Tom.
1: Finally having a Korean map help me.
0: Yeah, right. Okay, so an extra stamp earned for you. Dokdo belongs to Ulleung County, Gyeongsangbuk-do, and is located in the East Sea, like you said, Donghae, off the eastern coast of the Korean Peninsula. The East Sea, or Donghae, lies between Northeast Asia and the Pacific Ocean, and Dokdo has become an important symbol of Korea's maritime territory and sovereignty, as you know. So, Dokdo is famous for being difficult to visit, like I said, because of the weather condition, the waves, whatnot. Have you ever traveled somewhere that was incredibly difficult to reach, but absolutely worth it once you arrived?
1: Extremely difficult to reach. I've never really, I'd say Korea, but it was like technically it's difficult, it's far away, but I've never been somewhere where it's like, I don't know, like Everest or something like that. I've never been there. So I'd have to say Korea was the sort of the hardest place to come to because it's so far away. But now I'm never going back.
0: Yeah,
1: so
0: you're
1: I'd say
0: not.
1: Korea.
0: Wait, how long's the flight from England?
1: I think the first time because it took like 24 hours. It shouldn't do, but because I had to like wait in the... But usually, no, it's like, what, 14 hours direct?
0: Mm-hmm.
1: 14? Depends which way you go.
0: Okay.
1: 14
0: hours direct. That's...
1: It's a bit long, isn't it?
0: It is. In the plane, on the plane. Oh, okay. All right. Korea, which is why you're here for the fifth year.
1: Yes.
0: Okay. What about you, Zelda?
2: For me too. I think Korea was the farthest. It's very similar. We have a direct flight. It's like 12 hours, 13 hours almost. So I think it's the hardest one is the Korea, coming to Korea. Yeah.
0: And Zelda, you said you don't travel that often, even within Turkey, eh?
2: Yes.
0: So I guess this is like the furthest and the best place you've been to.
2: Yeah, I love it here. Aww. Yeah.
1: There's a similar thing in England, like near where my parents live now, and it's like an island, and it's called St. Michael's Mount, and basically... You can get there if the tide goes out, then you can walk there.
0: Oh.
1: But if the tide comes in, you can't go.
0: Ah.
1: So I'd say that place as well, just to spice up a bit, similar to Dokdo.
0: So there's, I guess, like a specific timing
1: for
0: it, right?
1: You have to go,
0: We have a similar place.
1: And there's a huge castle, and you can go inside the castle, it's great.
0: Ooh.
1: So, I'd say that.
0: it must feel very surreal.
1: Yeah, it's crazy. Like you can see it, sometimes you can see it and it's like looks like an island, and then other times you can see it and it just looks like a like it's on land.
0: Yeah, so yeah. It's cool. We have a similar place like that in Korea.
1: Oh, really?
0: I forget where.
1: Yeah, it's cool.
0: Oh, okay. Well, is there anywhere else in Korea you'd love to visit someday?
1: I have to say Jeju.
0: Oh.
1: But maybe some of the mountains, like maybe near Gangneung or around there. Like.
0: Have you been to Seoraksan?
1: I don't think so.
0: Mountain? Oh, okay.
1: I don't think I have. Is that the biggest?
0: Like in Korea?
1: In Korea.
0: You should definitely should go there.
1: Yeah, yeah, yeah.
0: You like Gwanaksan.
1: Exactly.
0: That's another Aksan, right. Rocky Mountain.
1: Yeah.
0: Yeah. So. Okay.
1: Yeah,
0: and
1: I'd say there.
0: Yeah, yeah. There? Mm-hmm. Okay.
2: Me, same. I want to visit Jeju. Because, you know, there was this big drama, K-drama.
0: Oh, yes.
2: Yeah.
0: When Life Gives You Tangerine.
2: Yes, IU and Park Bo-gum. After that, it becomes so huge, even in Turkey.
0: Mm.
2: And I'm living in Korea. I've never been there. It's like a shame.
0: Mm.
2: I need to go there, visit, like, see and eat tangerines, of course.
0: Both of you. You have to go to Jeju within this year.
1: Yeah.
0: All
1: this
0: right.
1: year.
0: Okay, so Tom, since you got this one correct, you get to choose the next destination. Where would you choose?
1: I will choose Gyeongju.
0: Gyeongju. I know you've been to Gyeongju.
1: I have, yes.
0: Right. Yeah. Well, Gyeongju, we say, is Korea's city of living history. Mm. It's like a museum without walls. Wherever you go in Gyeongju, you'll see the large ancient burial mounds of Silla kings rising like small hills, these tombs, yeah? So from the Odong tombs, believed to contain the tomb of Silla's founder, King Pagyeokgose, to many other royal tombs, Gyeongju is filled with reminders of Korea's ancient kingdom. So here's the question. Which of the following royal tombs is not the king's tomb that's located in Gyeongju? And the king's names are, number one, Sejongdaewang, King Sejong. Number two, Taejongmuyeolwang, King Muyeol. Number three, Munmudaewang, King Munmu. Who knows the answer? Shout your name and give me the answer.
1: Tom. I've got to go for it. I'm going to say Sejongdaewang.
0: Sejongdaewang, number one.
1: No, the reaction's not good.
0: Oh, okay. Number one, Sejongdaewang is Tom's answer. Is that the correct answer? Correct.
1: Yes, we're in the game.
0: Wow.
1: Yes.
0: You're coming back,
1: Tom.
0: Here
1: we go.
0: Okay. Well, did you know this?
1: When I went there, we saw the tombs.
0: Uh-huh. In Gyeongju.
1: And I would have remembered if Sejongdaewang was there. And also, I feel like because he's the biggest king.
0: Oh, okay.
1: He'll be in Seoul, right?
0: I see.
1: You know, there's a huge statue of him. So, yeah.
0: Okay.
1: Okay,
0: good job. Mm. Well, since King Sejong ruled during the Joseon Dynasty, not the Silla Dynasty, his royal tomb is located in Yeoju, in fact, Gyeonggi Province, not Gyeongju.
1: That's amazing.
0: Which, was the capital of Silla, Gyeongju. So his tomb was originally in Seoul before, but being relocated to Yeoju, which is a site considered especially auspicious according to Korean geomancy. And choice two, King Muyeol, is the king who laid the foundation for the unification of the three kingdoms through remarkable diplomacy. And choice number three, King Munmu wished to become a dragon, protecting the nation even after death. So his cremated remains were buried in the East Sea off the coast of Gyeongju, making his tomb the first underwater royal tomb in Silla history.
2: Wow. That's very
0: interesting,
2: cool.
0: Right?
1: Wow, yeah.
2: Very cool.
0: Yeah. So besides King Sejong, are there any other Korean kings that you knew or know? I guess you know now.
1: I guess
2: for me, I love watching movies.
0: Uh-huh.
2: So the last time, I forgot the name, the man who lived with Wang, or it was something like that.
0: Mm.
2: I learned about Tanjong from there. Yeah.
0: Mm. Oh, okay. K-content, K-dramas, movies.
2: Yes,
0: you get to
2: keep
0: learn
2: learning,
0: all about.
2: Keep watching, keep learning.
0: Tanjong, the very recent movie that you watched,
2: yeah,
0: right?
2: Yeah.
0: The King's Warden, I think, in English.
2: Yeah. Maybe.
0: All right. Well, Crunch the K-Map Tour. It's finally time to reveal the results. Okay, so Tom, you collected 3 stamps, right? And Zelda, how many did you collect? Do you remember?
2: Four,
0: correct. So that makes Zelda the winner for today. Congratulations.
2: Thank you so much.
0: Today's champion.
1: I was going for the draw. But yeah,
0: you were aiming
1: time.
0: For a draw. But that was pretty close. Yeah, good job.
2: Yeah,
0: good
2: you
0: job.
2: Almost got me.
1: Kind of redeemed myself a bit.
0: Yeah.
1: No, well done.
0: Well done.
1: First time as well. First time you take the crown.
0: Yeah.
1: You're the new queen.
0: Yeah, right. You're the queen.
1: Queen of Ariane.
0: Queen of Crunch the K. How do you feel, Zelda?
2: I feel so excited, actually. Uh-huh. Like, I don't mind winning or losing anything. I'm just having a good time.
0: Right. Yeah.
2: So it's fun.
0: Yeah, it was fun.
2: Yeah.
0: And you don't feel nervous anymore?
2: Not anymore.
0: Okay.
2: Thanks to Tom.
0: Every week now you could join us. All right. And Tom, are you a little disappointed?
1: Yeah, I'm fuming. I've been here long enough now.
0: Uh-huh.
1: I should be able to get that. Especially some of the questions. Mm-hmm. Disappointed in myself.
0: Okay.
1: I'm gonna go home, revise, come back next week, and hopefully take the crown.
0: Okay.
1: Yeah.
0: Take back the crown next week. Okay, so our winner today receives extra virgin olive oil.
2: Ooh.
0: Yeah, nice, right? Well, it's been trending on social media thanks to the famous natural Wegovy recipe. Mm. Eggs topped with olive oil and black pepper, apparently. Mm. Have either of you tried it?
2: No, not yet.
1: Think so.
0: Natural diet. Just like that.
1: England. Yeah,
0: it's common breakfast,
1: yeah,
0: right?
1: Yeah,
0: it's really nice. Well, olive oil is known for helping prevent blood sugar spikes while providing healthy antioxidants, making it a popular health food. And we are pretty familiar with that, right?
1: The health
0: benefits of olive oil. So we hope you enjoy cooking with our pies.
2: I actually enjoy cooking so much.
0: Uh-huh, that's good. Well, we have the olive oil right here, but I'll give it to you during our last song break, all right? Right there. Yay!
2: Oh, thank you so much.
0: All right, so we'll have to wrap things off with our last song. Here is 내게 들어봐, Listen to Me by Papaya. Shall we say goodbye together?
1: Yeah.
2: Yeah.
0: Keep crunching.

Destructive landslides have become a big threat to us, happening more frequently as climate change heightens the risk of natural disasters. Please remember the following warning signs of a possible landslide. Increased water flow, large springs or seeps on the slanted mountainside, soil moving away from foundations and collapsing, stones rolling down, trees swaying or falling even when it's not windy, muddy streams. These are all early warning signs of an imminent landslide. Stay updated to the latest weather news on TV or radio, or visit the landslide homepage, sansatai.forest.go.kr, to be better prepared when there's a heavy rainfall or a typhoon. Call 119 in case of a landslide, then cut off the gas and electricity and evacuate to a safe place. Keep away from electricity wires and avoid underground parking lots when evacuating. Be sure to check on your neighbors without putting yourself in danger. If you can't evacuate and are inside a building, move to the highest floor, curl into a ball, and protect your head. If you're near the mountain or are hiking, seek higher ground, farthest away possible from the landslide. If you're driving, slow down and secure a safe distance. Watch out for possible fall of streetlights, traffic lights, and electricity wires while keeping a keen eye on indications of possible debris flow. A landslide strikes in just a matter of seconds. Let's be well prepared to protect ourselves, our loved ones, and our neighbors.

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1: Earthquakes typically cause serious damages as they can occur anytime without any forewarning. To avoid confusion and prevent risky decision-making, make sure to familiarize yourself with the following tips to be ready. If you are indoors, then find cover under a table to protect your body from any falling or flying objects. If there isn't a place to hide under, use a cushion to protect your head. Once the shaking stops, shut off all electricity and gas and open the door to secure an exit. To evacuate the building, use stairs instead of an elevator. But if you are already inside an elevator when an earthquake hits, then push all the elevator buttons and exit on the floor where the door opens. If you are in a theater or a stadium, stay seated while protecting your body with a bag or anything else that can provide a cover until the shaking stops. Then, evacuate according to the directions provided. If you are inside a subway train, then hold on to a strap or pole to prevent falling, and once the train stops, evacuate according to the instructions. If you are driving, turn on the emergency lights, park your car on the side, and exit with the key inside. Get to a large open area like a sports field or a park and cover your head with a bag or your hands. A tsunami may occur if an earthquake occurs close to shore, so move to higher ground, away from the coastline. If you are in the mountains, evacuate to a safe location while avoiding landslides. To be better prepared for earthquakes, equip your home with emergency food, supplies, flashlights, and fire extinguishers. Do not forget to arrange with your family the meeting location and contact method in the event of an emergency.
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1: Welcome to K-Pop and here on Arirang Radio. I'm your host, Isaac. It is the 10th of July, 2026. P-Nim was able to use this classic as the first track for today. Roll it, roll it, roll it. We were looking at Brave Girls with Roland. Hi fam, how you doing? It's Algorithm Music Day. You ready to embrace the awesomeness? Because we got a lot of awesomeness for you. Little quick roll call. Benny's here. Dang, guys, here. Aaron's here, too, to say hello. Jennifer saying, Isaac, happy Thursday night slash Friday morning. Afternoon as well. Please help me tell Aaron to stop being chaos. And Aaron says, no help for you. You knew what you signed up for. I love this. I love when a couple is in our chat together because we get a chance to enjoy and join in. Yeah, that's on you, Chen. I would love to help you, beautiful. But you know what you signed up for, and we love the chaos that is Aaron. So can't help you there. When I'm the one that's over here, like making the fire burn brighter. So the chaos is more chaotic. I'm over here like burning, like blowing on the embers. So it just goes up and up and up. Yeah, I'm not going to be able to help you there. And let's bring the more chaos. Okay, fam, you want to talk about chaos? I told my staff this morning because I literally almost had a mini heart attack. I'm good with bugs. Give me a cockroach. It will like initially startle me to see a bug, but I don't know. It just, it's fine. I startle, yes, but it doesn't freak me out. I encountered not one, but two wasps. I don't live in a like two-story condo or whatnot. I live in an apartment complex. And in the 8+ years that I've lived in this apartment complex, I live pretty high up. I'm 8+ floors up. So I live up pretty high. I have never encountered wasps, plural, two of them, entering my home out of nowhere. So, thankfully, I had purchased the electric racket where you like buzz, you like zap bugs. I used that. And yeah, I had a little freak out this morning, so I might sound a little out of it. That was the reason why. Fam, I have some really exciting news. So this past week, we were talking about 09, right? And next week, we're going to get really nostalgic really quickly. So let me tell you why. Yesterday's Algorithm Music Day, we're going to be looking at Light and Kill. Block B, Species Deo, Joe B, The Light is going to be the track. Monday, I've been telling you guys this week, Omega X is joining us in the studio. If my memory serves me right, it's the first time we've got the members in the studio. Not all of them are going to be here, but we are going to sit down with some of the members, so stay tuned for that. Also, next Thursday, we have Clickbee joining us in the studio. It is a full circle for me to have some of the other members. Eban's been on the show recently. And I did work with Evan in the past, but like to have more of the Clickbee members in the studio is a really full circle for me because one of the first radio shows that I went on when I debuted was one of the shows that Clickbee was hosting at the time. One of those members is joining us in the studio. So again, not all the members are joining us in the studio, but a majority of them are. And so get ready for that because next week it's going to be reminiscent the entire week. Our survey is still up and going, so you can access that through our homepage or our application. So please, if you haven't participated with our global survey yet, please go check this out. How do you listen to K-pop? And our show is between 12 to 2 p.m. KST every day. The rerun is 3 to 5 a.m. KST. On Jeju Island, you're cruising to us with 88.7 megahertz in Jeju City. Seogwipo is 80.1. The Tejung is 101.9. With the weather being so cray-cray at the moment, make sure for those of you who are on Jeju Island, you are staying close to Arirang Radio, because we will be giving you live updates about the weather changes and if there is any other emergency updates that we need to give you. 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Yo, it seems on the track with Red Hot Chili Sauce.

in the first K-pop Monday through Friday, we get a chance to look at some of the happening headlines coming out of South Korea. And I actually had to double check this when I saw the news, because I was like, I think I'm reading this wrong. So we need to be excited because NCT 127 is having an album dropping for us and they're going on tour. But it's to celebrate their 10-year anniversary. Since when did NCT 127 debut 10 years ago? Excuse me? Something's wrong with the time calculation in that. So we're going to give you the updates on everything that is going on with their album comeback and the tour. Also, we call them Chungju Jishi because these two celebrities have the exact same last name. So they're like long lost relatives. These two, which is Jiyeon and Jisukjin, are dropping some new music for us. And I'll be giving you all the details on that and more coming up next.

All right, so that was 100 on the track with Noah, now you and I. We are still in the first hour of K-pop, and I'm your host, D-Zach Michael, slipping in. Gwen was also dropping by earlier. So, NCT 127 celebrates their 10-year anniversary this year. What? I had to double check with PNM. I was like, PNM, you sure about this? Like, I do, huh? NCT 127 is already celebrating 10 years. Like, I know it's been more than five, right? I know it's been more than 5 years, but like 10 years already? Well, I mean, it kind of makes sense because we saw some of the members, you know, starting to enlist and stuff like that. So, I mean, it does kind of make sense, but doesn't. Because I know the time keeps going by faster and faster and faster. And I know that I am one of those individuals that thinks of when I think of 20 years ago, I think of the 80s, even though it's been 20 plus years since I debuted. You know how my brain works sometimes. It's just, it doesn't make sense. So, I do know that my brain normally doesn't function this way, but it was just like, they were the last group that I would expect to have them be 10 years old. Anyways, we get a full-length album. So this is not just going to be a digital single comeback. We're actually getting a full-length album. It is going to be their seventh full-length album that is going to be dropping for us on the 24th of next month. Okay. Now, according to SM, we're going to be getting a album that is going to reflect their decade-long journey. And we're going to just be seeing a lot of signature sound from the album. So I'm excited for that. And then they're going to be going on their fifth tour, the NCT 127 fifth tour, Neo City, the Red Line. The poster has dropped for it too. And there's going to be three shows in Seoul at the KSPO Dome on September 18th, 19th, and 20th. Then they're going to go through Asia. So far, we have Jakarta confirmed for October 3rd, Hong Kong on October 10th and 11th, Singapore October 10th, Bangkok on the 31st of October and November 1st. Ooh, Bangkok, you're going to get them for Halloween. Oh, that's so cool. January 2nd. In Taipei. Oh, so they're taking the, they're taking the holidays off. Oh, wait, does that mean we're going to have something special coming up around that time? Or are they just sparing time for the end of the year award ceremonies? Very peculiar, very peculiar. So look forward to that. Start marking your calendars. Get ready for the awesomeness. Now, through Running Man, we got a chance to see the chemistry between the actress Tien and the comedian Ji Seokjin. Now, as they started getting talking, because the Ji last name, the surname, is not that common here in Korea. And so as they got to talking, they found out they are like from the same line of surnames, which technically makes them like long lost relatives. Like there's a huge gap there, but they're still related in that way. And so, yeah, they created a team called Chungju Chishi, and we've played their songs in the past. Well, it looks like they're having a comeback. The track is going to be called Aqua, perfect summer track, and it's going to be dropping for us on the 17th. So if you're a Running Man fan and you are into this, then don't forget to check that out. But yeah, let's not talk about how long it's been since I debuted. Shh. we're going to be jumping into some more music. Chungju Chishi is on the track with Milkshake One Sense featuring on it. NCT 127's after that with their remake of Hyun Jin Young's mega hit track of 흐린 기억 속에 그대, You in My Vague Memory. And more of the shows coming up next.

0: Hola a todos, ¿cómo están? 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
1: Where are you listening from? Let us know. 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

It's time for the ultimate battle of the day. It is BB time, ladies and gentlemen. Welcome back to Balance Battle Time, where we ask you some ridiculously hard questions in the first hour of Game Poppin' Monday through Friday. Why are these hard? Because they're ridiculous. It's supposed to be like, oh. So we're going to make you do something really weird. So you have to choose what would you rather. So it's like an automatic switch button. Every time you get into an elevator, you end up singing really loud. Like random songs, the most random genre, super loud. It's like automatic. Even if the elevator isn't running, like every time you step into an elevator, it's an automatic switch. Or you dance. And I'm not just talking about like, you know, like you're just shaking your shoulders. You like full on dance every time you get on a bus. It's like an automatic switch. So would you rather sing really loudly in an elevator or dance every time you get on a bus? Really hard. Tell us your answers. Young Diz on the track with A Perfect Day.

We continue on with the first hour of the show and your answers for our BB time. So it's like an automatic switch. Either you sing really loudly when you step into an elevator or you dance, like full on, like dance every time you're on a bus. So which one would you choose? Which one would you choose? We've got Griffin dropping by to say hello. We had Jack and XY Wiz dropping by as well. So hi, everybody. Jennifer says, sing, because I can't dance. Aaron is also saying elevator. It would be fun at work, but also nothing unusual for me. Great. We've got a few of you who would rather choose dancing, including Benny, also Jenga, because I can't sing to save my life. And ain't nobody wants to hear my singing. Please just save your ears. Crash is dancing too, because I don't use the bus that often. I love how everybody gets like really practical sometimes with these answers. Like you're trying to use the scenario that you're currently like really in, which I love. I love that we take this so seriously. Michael says, sing. If I have to sing, it's a small world on the elevator just so that I can have fun and annoy people. It's all good. There we go. Jenga's also saying, plus only times I'm ever on a bus physically is when I'm on vacation in foreign countries. So I'm never going to be seeing those people again. there we go. Griffin says, sing. I want to get songs stuck in people's head. I love that. Speaking of songs that get stuck in your head, I shared this reel a while back, but when I was younger, there was a show that had a song that would be, this is a song that never ends. Yes, it goes on and on my friends. I love that song. It's such a good song. XY Wiz, can we request songs now? Our song request segment is coming up in hour two today. And with our song request segment, we ask our listeners to send in requests based off of our keywords, which this week are light and or kill. Or you can base it off of the artist who or the song of that week, which is Block B for this week and their track of Be the Light or Pichi de Ojo. So if you would like to send in messages for that, please send those in for later or for next week if you like that. Lamb Chop. Oh, everybody knows Lamb Chop's. Playing along was awesome. I was singing that the other week. Yay, Lamb Chop. I'm so glad our listeners were on the same page. I love it. I love it. I love it. I had the Animaniacs song stuck in my head the other day. But I only know like the beginning of it. And yeah, and then Pinky and the Brain started getting stuck in my head. And then, yeah, it was a whole ordeal. Anyways, what we're going to do is jump into some more music. Fam, we're in the top rankings for 09. And I literally had a mental breakdown because I didn't know which song to play in what order. In the meantime, Swordby's on the track with Holiday. And we have our On This Day coming up next. Hey.

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1: Welcome to the Yesteryear Charts of Art on this day, where I take you to the exact same week we are in now and see what songs were in the top rankings of that week in years past. So this week we were looking at 09, and a lot of the songs didn't feel like they were from this era or like that far back because, you know, NCT is just celebrating their 10-year anniversary. So obviously time reality doesn't sink in for me. So we've been counting down to the top five now because we have so many awesome tracks. Lee Seung-gi was at the top of his game at this era. After making an extremely successful debut, his career just kept going higher and higher and higher. He had that very sweet boy next door type of a vibe going on. He was like he was smart. He still is. So he had like this brainiac image, like take him home to mom, perfect guy type of an image. And his track of Kyoronezule, Will You Marry Me, just was like the cherry on top because it was a way to just help him gain even more popularity. And this is why I had so much trouble figuring out what songs to listen to and in what order today. 4 minutes,

0: hot debut with hot issue. Oh, this was the era that our girls debuted. Now, this was a re-debut for Hyuna. For those of you who are not a part of this era, Hyuna was a part of the Wonder Girls. She had left the group due to health issues. She moved to Cube and then she was able to help another group debut. And so she was kind of like the main glue to help the other members debut at the time. And it was a hot issue. Now, Outsider was able to still gain so much popularity despite all these girl groups debuting and boy groups galore. Victory was at number 3, proving how popular he was at the time. And he still apparently makes quite a lot of a splash with this performance. Now, who was in the top 2? This was an era for girl groups, and this was an era for this awesomeness. Girls' Generation was already working on their track of So Wonder Maripa. Genie was at number 2. And guess what? They were at number 1 the week prior, but somebody kicked them out of the number 1 spot. Who was it? It was 21 with I Don't Care. Come on, honey. So to say it was super hard for me to figure out which songs we were going to listen to is an understatement. I think I was like having a mental breakdown for a couple of minutes because I was like, oh my God, how am I going to set this up so we can still enjoy everything? Get your dance shoes on, ladies and gentlemen, because we need to jump into these tracks. 21 starts us off with I Don't Care. Girls' Generations after that was When They're Wanted by Genie, and more of the shows coming up next.
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2: All right, so we're wrapping up our On This Day with 09 this week. So next week, it's going to be another week, another chart. So don't forget to tune in, find out what year we're going to be looking at. Hour two is your song request, and we're going to be looking at our algorithm music. It is your first time passing by. Well, and get ready for some awesomeness. It's also known as Storytime Day. So stay tuned for that. But in the meantime, like I said, I was having a mini breakdown because there's so many amazing songs. We have to listen to our girls. 4 minutes had issues, so get those dancing shoes back on if you took them off. We're dancing into hour two, and I'll see you then.

Sing, sing, sing, Tiny Toons. Do you remember losing a baby tooth as a child? One day, your front tooth suddenly falls out. When you talk, air slips through. And when you smile, there is that funny little gap. In Korea, there is a traditional children's folk song that kids used to sing when a friend lost a tooth. Today, we'll introduce a playful and cheerful folk song called 앞니 빠진 중강새, which means the child with a missing front tooth. This was a song children sang while joking around with their friends. When they saw a child with a missing front tooth, they would sing, "Gap tooth child, don't go to Seoul." But this song wasn't just about teasing. It was also a playful way for children to laugh together and make the moment feel lighter and happier. Songs like this helped children enjoy the moment of losing a tooth. So, if you know a child who's about to lose a tooth, why not play this song for them? Now let's listen to the traditional Korean children's folk song, 앞니 빠진 중강새.

Adi Radio. The time is 4 a.m.

is Top of the Second Hour here on K-Pop, and I'm your host, Isak. Just a quick reminder, ladies and gentlemen, as you continue to listen to Auntie Dung Radio, our listener survey is up at the moment. We have a few more days left for you to participate, so if you could very kindly go over to our homepage or application, check that out if you haven't participated with our survey yet. It's really easy, as all surveys are. They're going to ask you the very obvious questions of what brought you to listen to Auntie Dung Radio? Who's your favorite host? Do you have anything you would like us to change? Do you listen to us for the music? Do you listen to us for the culture? Tell us. Your feedback is actually quite crucial. It applies to the shows in the years to come. So we're very excited for that show. We're going to be jumping into our algorithm music for today. You take over hour two on Friday. So if you would love to send in song requests for us, we would love to hear from you. We make it a little bit easier for you because I know that, yeah, some of our listeners might be like, oh, I have a request and, like, you know, you're just ready to go. But then sometimes a lot of us, we have our busy schedules and you listen to us in the background and you want to send in a song request, but you're kind of put on the spot and you're like, I can't organize my thoughts at the moment. So we try to help you. We give you two random keywords, which our Parts of Fate is going to help us figure out later on. And, we are going to be looking at which two keywords our Pouch of Fate gives us. And we're going to give you a song and an artist to base it off of two. So with the algorithm music, you literally can just branch off of anything. The artist, the song, the one or both of the keywords. And you just have to explain to me why. Some of our listeners have been giving us some fun stories with it. It's just whatever floats your boat. So our artist for this week is Block B. And Pitsidweojo Be The Light is going to be the song because we do have light and or kill as our keywords. So we did end up going with that. And this is just a really great turning point song for Block B in their career. So what we're going to do is open up the second hour with this track. And we'll see you guys back after this with the official start to our algorithm music.

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1: Get ready for the best playlist ever made. Listener send in song requests based off one or both of the keywords or the artist or the song to make the best playlist ever here on K-Poppin's Algorithm Music. It is also known as Story Day. Now, we started off today with our song of the hour and our artist of the hour, which was Block B and the track of P2DLJ or Be the Light, because we are talking about light today. Now, I have a bone to pick with Chico because last year, when he was doing the seasons, this year marks their 15th year anniversary for debut. And Pio was leaning very heavily into some type of like comeback or project or something for Block B. What are we doing, Chico? Come on. Us fans are waiting. Excuse me. We need to come back. Anyways. With that aside, we're going to be jumping into our official story time today. So, like I explained earlier, because we did have a few listeners with requests and whatnot, if you love requests and you want to send in songs for our show, send them in through our algorithm music because the whole day is dedicated to you. Well, second hours anyways. And so you rewrite what awesome music is on our playlist. And I have to say that it is one of the best days of the week because it is also story time. So the stories can be something that you made up. We do have a few fabulous authors here on our K-Pop and Fam, but they can just be stories of your days, sharing your experiences and all this other stuff. If there's anything that you would like to share with us, then you can do that too. So we're going to be looking at the two keywords for this week, which are light, hence Block B's P2DLJ, and kill. Now, to be honest, I was thinking that our listeners were going to request this song, so I kind of refrained from requesting this because I thought it was going to be so popular, because as soon as I heard kill and light, I was like, let's kill this love. And so I was like, oh, our listeners are going to probably send those in. So I don't want to step on anybody's toes, and I want to give everybody as much of a chance as possible to send in a request. So I chose a more OG track, and I'm going to be dedicating it to somebody later. Nobody chose it, which it's fine. I mean, it's fine. It's fine. It's okay. Because it's probably going to be in the choices in some of the messages. So stay tuned. But anyways, we have Nang Nang's message first to start off. And Nang Nang was able to inquire light and kill with Killing It by P1 Harmony, because these two words made me think of confidence rather than darkness, is what the message starts off as reading. And it continues on by saying, when someone says you're killing it, it means you're giving your best and shining on your own unique way. That's where the idea of light comes in. Light isn't just something we see. It's the energy we share, the passion we bring, and the positivity that inspires the people around us. This song reminds me that we all have moments when we doubt ourselves, but the most important thing is to keep believing in our

own potential and let our inner light shine. You don't have to be perfect to make an impact. Sometimes simply giving your best is enough to brighten someone else's day. So whatever challenge you're facing this week, I hope you face it with confidence. Keep shining, keep killing it in your own way, and stay safe, and let's meet again next time. Okay. Well, I mean, we will give any excuse to listen to P1 Army's Dick Are Killing It. So yeah, I'll take it. So what we're going to do is jump into Nang Nang's request first to open up the segment. P1 Harmony starts off with Dick Are Killing It. More of your stories are coming up next.

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2: All right, so we're officially underway with our algorithm music. And I did see through this week that I was probably going to do Kill This Love for the song request today for my request. And Aaron's calling me out on it. But yeah, I wanted to do a shout out with the song. Anyways, so we do call algorithm music our story time. And the reason is because we have a few authors here. Our standout author is Aaron. He writes these amazing short stories. And what he does is he inquires K-pop songs, titles, and the artists within the actual story. So I get a chance to read them like under my breath. And I just, every time I read them, they're not only entertaining, but just like, I'm always just in awe of how he's able to just think of all these song titles. You know what I mean? So we do have a story coming up today. Going straight into it. So, it's story time, ladies and gentlemen. Get comfortable. The dimly lit room buzzed with chatter and arguments before Juliet, Alexa, slammed her fist on the table. Listen to my word. Oh, my girl. And listen well. People. We are losing the war. We need something, girl stay, to give us an edge.
3: I might be able to help you.
2: A deep voice from the crowd rumbled. Onlookers stepped back to allow the stranger, Sunmi, to pass, distrust written on their faces.
3: I am Lupin.
2: Kara.
3: And in the interest of transparency, I'm a werewolf.
2: The crowd broke out into jeers, catcalls, and cries of support. Lupin waited until the din died down before continuing.
3: My people have lived among you for ages, unbeknownst to you. Enslaved as you will be, except you will be as cattle. We are same, same, different,
2: classy.
3: Your people in mind, we are slaves, we are humans, but we are also beasts. You, my friend.
2: Patty Kim
3: could use a friend like me, if I. After all, I come bearing gifts.
2: Lupin opened his trench coat and pulled out what appeared to be a handgun.
3: This doesn't shoot metal balls. It shoots little wooden darts at high speeds and has a laser-focused UV light that can be hit a target from 30 meters away. It's do or die.
2: Alexa, time.
3: Hitchhiker, for the Empire of Vampires, will commence Operation All Kill,
2: Tiara.
3: I think that this is fairly self-explanatory.
2: I really, really, really, really, really, really, really hope we have two keywords that you can make us a part two for. I want them to see you go to war. Do we take on the vampires? Do we annihilate them? Do we have a vampire queen or princess that is going to find the werewolf and then they're going to fall in love? Oh, is this an enemies to lovers trope? Oh my God. I know you don't do romance very well.
3: But, okay, my dark romance fangirl side is coming out a little too much in this conversation. But that was yet again another amazing story. And Aaron, again, each week when you give us stories like this, the talent that you have to be able to suck us into the situation without giving us too much detail about the surroundings is a amazing gift. And I am so glad that you always give us such amazing stories. I'm so humbled. Thank you. Thank you. Thank you. Thank you. I'm almost as bad as Jen, am I? I'm starting to get demanding with the stories. Okay, so out of the very hard playlist to choose from, we have Tiara's All Kill. So we're going to jump to that and more of the shows coming up next.

right. So we continue on with our second hour. It's Algorithm Music Day. We just finish off listening to Aaron's request, and it looks like the Aaron's surrounded today. Even though he kind of always is each week with how popular his stories are. It looks like our listeners really did enjoy these stories for today, myself included. I love this feedback as well. Fam, before we jump into our next request and message, I was trying to think with like light and with kill, these two keywords. One of the first things that popped up was also... I don't take time out of my days at the moment to listen to true crime podcasts or like watch them, like watch documentaries or something like that. I'm not against them, but I haven't gotten a chance to actually just like dive into them because I would have to concentrate. Like for me, that's too much concentration for a lot of the times. I need just random stuff to just be in the background. But I do know that like true crime podcasts and content has been really popular over the years. And so I was thinking, since we have kill as our one of our keywords, I was doing some research and I really was curious as to like, what is this fixation with like, you know, criminals and murder cases and all this other stuff. And if we think about it, a lot of our dramas that have done well are dealing with like murder cases and, you know, criminals and whatnot. So I found a really interesting article that I would love you guys to go and just read through fully. ScienceFocus.com, which is from BBC, they did a article that was written by, let me scroll up, Holly Spanner. And there was some really interesting points that were made. So according to this article, evolutionary psychologists say that we are drawn to tales because murder, rape, and theft have always been a very big, significant part of human society since our hunter-gatherer days. So this is not something modern. Like this is like it goes really deep into our instincts. And so it's apparently our nature to be attuned to all of this, to like know the bad, like the worst of the worst, so that we can prepare ourselves properly, which I found was really interesting. There were some other interesting facts here, so I would like you guys to go check that out if you have time. It's a pretty interesting read. But we do need to jump into our request, as always. Benny was dropping by with a list of requests, and yes, Blackpink's Kill This Love did make the list, which, yay, we're thinking on the same wavelength. For Kill Bill, the movie was something that popped up, and also Kill Bill Soon. I really loved that movie as well. And as for Light... I love how there was a few Korean song references that came in. And I always figured, like, why this wasn't translated this way, too. So H.O.T.'s song was chosen, which is Pete, Hope. So this was the first time Kangta actually was able to get a track that he produced as the lead single of an album. This was off of their third album. Yes, this is Club H.O.T. Facts Talking. The song is about hope. And if you watch the music video, it does bring different parts of hope from the members as they act in the music video. So instead of this being translated as light and it translated as hope, I really loved how they did that even back then. Props to SM in that era, despite the fact that their Konglish was really bad. So H.O.T.'s Pete Hope is going to be our next request from Benny that we continue on with, and more of the shows coming up next.

어둠의 둘러싸인 세상이 그

with our algorithm music. And of course, I was singing and dancing along to that track. All right, Bam, we continue on. And Crash was giving us a really cool message saying there are so many songs when searching for both Light and or Kill. But starting with Kill, I immediately went to Till Kill by Red Velvet. Not only is the word in the title, but Wendy actually kills somebody in the music video before burning the house down. That also makes Light, when you think about it. As for Light, there is Light by ATEEZ, as well as Full Moon and Starlight, both by Dreamcatcher. There we go. Gotta love that. Okay, so fam, whenever we get ready for the shows and stuff like that, my writer and I, just in case, like, we do some research for different words and fun articles and stuff like that. So, like I just did before, I was looking at, like, why are we so obsessed with, like, killers and, you know, wanting to know all the dangers and stuff lurking around us? So, there's scientific evidence behind this, right? So, I was curious. On average, what animal or instinct kills the most humans per year? I want you guys to guess. Fam, try to guess. Per year, what animal or insect causes the most deaths? What do you guys think? What animal or insect causes the most deaths worldwide? Not in a specific region, just worldwide. What do you think it would be? What do you think it would be? What do you think it would be? Okay. Aaron says humans. Okay. That makes a lot of sense. The answer comes back that humans are second. So we're number two. There's something else. Jenga's like, I feel like it's going to be something weird, like cows. Okay. Ooh, forceful, but wasps. Okay. So we're getting close here. So Aaron guessed with number two, which was humans. Number three was snakes. Snakes were actually quite low in what I had expected, because with so many venomous snakes out there, I thought that there would be a lot more. But snakes kill on average about 138,000 people annually, but more in like rural areas of Africa and Asia. Now, some of our listeners actually are getting the right answer. Oh, Pauline is like, ooh, crocodiles. Not so. We have two of our listeners who guessed right, Jennifer, and also another one of our listeners, mosquitoes. Mosquitoes is the number one killer for humans per year. They are responsible for approximately 760,000 to 1 million deaths. Up to 1 million deaths per year. Mosquitoes. Ew. Ew. Ew. Dogs came in right under snakes, unfortunately. They cause about 35,000 to 40,000 deaths per year. The mass majority being because of like lack of rabies shots. And then freshwater snails because of how they're consumed. So people mishandle freshwater snails. And when they consume them, it kills approximately 14,000 to 200,000 people per year. But mosquitoes were at the top. Yeah, that's why I hate mosquitoes even more. Oh, I hate mosquitoes. Okay, what we're going to do is jump into Crash's track to make things a little bit lighter. We got AT's track of Light and more of the show's coming up next.

more of our algorithm music as the show continues. So we've got a light ghost to learn about. In our next story time for our algorithm music, RVM 13393 always gives us some really fun random facts. And apparently we're learning about the Will-O-the-Wisp. The Will-O-a-Wisp. And it's a ghostly flickering light sometimes seen hovering over marshy ground or swamps at night. Oh, that kind of rhymes. So RVM is giving us some details on what this is. So apparently it's a particular folklore that is considerably widespread in many countries around the world, touching nearly every continent. Most commonly known as a witch, this entity takes on many different forms according to the legend's origin country. At its most basic, the Will-O-the-Wisp is a atmospheric Everglow ghost light. I love how you were able to find an Everglow track with that. Seen at night. Curious ones who follow the flickering light can be pulled away from safer paths as the light recedes. The strange apparition or creature is said to be fairies or ghost candles seen floating in graveyards. In Asia, the lights target and confuse fishermen, leading them to drown, their souls joining the lights over bogs and wetlands. In Europe, the lights are believed to be spirits of the dead and stemming from Christian origins, including souls lost between heaven and hell. In North America, the lights transform into brujas or witches. There has been many attempts of scientific explanations of these strange orbs. However, interest in such exploration has declined as the draining and reclamation of swamplands in recent centuries have taken away the environment in which the orbs were mainly spotted. You know what? I think for a lot of the scientific explanation for this could probably be the reason for artificial light as well. Like, our cities, I think, are polluting us as well. Like, not just physically, but because, you know, every, like, waste is literally so concentrated in one particular area. But I'm talking about how light pollution, you know what I mean? For those of you who have houses a little outside of the suburbs, or if you have a family member who lives a little bit more secluded, the amount of light pollution that lessens and how your eyes adjust at night, how you're able to see better, how you can see the sky better, how you are more well aware of your surroundings. Whereas us in the city, we're just like, it's, you know, there's light pollution everywhere. It's like, you can't see anything. So I feel that not only the draining of this, like this draining of the swamplands,

and stuff like that is the cause of this. I feel that, yeah, light pollution is also probably this as well. And it would be so cool. But I would be that curious passer. You know what I mean? Like, I would be the person who was like, oh, what's that? Ooh, that's so cool. And like, I'll probably drown myself or get caught in like quicksand and probably sink to my death because I was like, oh, that's so cool. That would be me. That would be me. We've got some more messages to look at, and we need to look at my request, and also we need to look at the Pouch of Fate. So stay tuned for that. But we have Everglow's song, which is Ghostlight, which was RVM's request. We got that for you. My request is coming next.

during all of our K-pop and fam's fabulous song requests, BDNU reserves a spot for yours truly, DJ Zach, so I can give you my song request based off of this week's keywords or whatever. Now, I was really thinking about what I was going to do here. I was trying to think maybe I'm going to do like a crew song by Tico just to kind of branch off of that. But then our two keywords this week were just too perfect. So yeah, I did think of Kill This Love, but there was another track that came to my mind once I thought of Kill. And it was Killer by Baby Box. Now, there's a few reasons why I chose the song for today. Number one, shout out to SJ. Once he made it known that he was a huge Baby Box fan, like for now, from I think till the end of time, I'm only going to think of SJ when Baby Box gets mentioned. So I wanted to dedicate this song to him. So have a great day, SJ. We all love you here at IDN Radio. But also, the very first choreography that I learned here in Korea was this track. The amount of he's here. Why are you here so early? It's just here. And I just summoned him. Anyways, that was the first choreography that I ever learned here in Korea because our dance instructors at the time that SM had hired to train us trainees were the dancers for Baby Box, and they taught us the choreography. This was hard choreography. Doesn't look too hard, but yeah, it was. And we had a few other listeners drop by. One of the anonymous listeners went to a concert recently and saw all of the light sticks or the eungwambong. And thanks to that, it did kind of feel like all the lights were in the stars in the sky. So Itty Surf was requested. And it looks like Won Young Love has been suffering because of mosquitoes and wanted to request 10 centimeters. 방에 모기가 있어. The English title to that is Do You Think of Me? So we're going to be playing that as the last track. Now, Pouch of Fate. Pouch of Fate. We need to find out what two keywords are going to be happening next week. Okay, I got the two keywords. What is it? Wait, what? Text. 문자. Text. And nomination. Nomination and text. Ooh, this is hard. Nomination and text is going to be our two keywords for next week. So, nomination, text. Oh, I think we're going to be talking about like maybe some nominations what we'd like to see for the end of the year award ceremonies. Okay. So continue to start sending your ideas in. We're going to give you a song and an artist in just a few moments. But here is my song request dedicated to SJ, who is roaming around the eighth floor at the moment. We got Baby Box with Killer, and the song for next week is coming up next.

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4: All right, fam, it's time for us to wrap up for today. So nomination and text are going to be the two keywords for next week. So have fun with those. And ATBO's Text Me is going to be the track. Next Friday is a holiday, so we're going to be needing your messages ASAP, ASAP. So yeah, send them in as soon as possible. You know we love you. I hope you enjoy the show for today. And as I sign off for today, we have 10 centimeters on the track with Pangi Mugigai. So the English title to that is Do You Think of Me? Enjoy this track. Stay safe, and I'll see you guys tomorrow. Same time, same place.

Generally speaking, when the daytime temperature rises above 33 degrees Celsius, it is called extreme heat. And when the temperature reaches beyond 25 degrees Celsius at night, it is referred to as a tropical night. With the Earth's temperature steadily increasing due to global warming, it is important to prepare ourselves for the summer heat wave. Before the weather starts to get hot, test your air conditioner and electric fan to make sure they're working properly. Blackouts and water supply cutoff may occur when there's a sudden spike in the use of electric devices, so equip yourself with a flashlight, bottled water, emergency food, handheld fans, and a portable radio. When using an air conditioner, the ideal temperature setting is 26 to 28 degrees Celsius. The temperature difference between the indoors and outdoors should be no more than 5 degrees Celsius to prevent illnesses caused by overexposure to air conditioning. Also, opt for water or iron-supplied drinks over caffeinated drinks and refrain from drinking alcohol. Beware of food poisoning as well, since food spoils much faster in the hot weather. Avoid outdoor activities as much as you can. Strenuous activities like construction work should not be scheduled between 2 to 5 p.m. During extreme heat waves, take a 10 to 15 minute nap and take short but frequent breaks to stay healthy. In case you show symptoms like dizziness, nausea, headache, or muscle spasms, then rest in a cool area and drink cold water slowly. Don't forget to obtain the contact information of your nearest hospital just in case.

0: 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How about a Korean culture walk with Iris? 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
2: Typhoons cause immense damages to properties and human life with torrential rains and strong winds. First, track the movement of the typhoon through weather reports. Be sure to clear the drains around your home and secure anything that can become a flying hazard. Identify nearby areas that can be easily flooded or susceptible to mudslides and avoid those areas. Typhoons may cause a blackout or cut off water supply, so major public facilities such as hospitals must check on other power supply. Strong winds may shatter windows, so secure the outside of windows with wooden boards or tape and have first aid kit ready. Campers in mountain valleys must evacuate. Those in coastal areas, safely tie up boats to the dock and remove any fishing equipment. When a typhoon is nearing your area, residents in low ground and commonly flooded areas should prepare to evacuate. Residents living in valleys, riverside areas, and coastal areas should evacuate immediately. Children and the elderly should stay indoors, and everyone should prepare flashlights and emergency food. Once a typhoon hits, use safe streets instead of flooded streets. In particular, avoid underground areas and areas near manholes. Avoid driving on flooded roads and do not park your vehicle in underground lots. Stay away from streetlights, traffic lights, and high-tension wires. If you see a mudslide or electricity poles and danger of falling down, contact relevant authorities immediately to prevent further damage. Do not cross a stream if the water is deeper than your knees. With the right preparation, we can protect ourselves from a typhoon.
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0: 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People stop by after a busy day to grab a cup of ice and pour in water, coffee, banana-flavored milk for a quick, refreshing drink. 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By the way, what do you usually buy at a convenience store? It's Friday, July 10th, 2026, and I'm your host, SG Lee, and welcome to The Culture Inc.
1: Hey, hey, hey!

And kicking off our Friday's edition of the program, that was Itzy with Icy. Welcome, welcome to another episode of The Culture Inc., everybody. It is quite surprising that I didn't know this, actually. Cup of ice is the most popular and best-selling item at a Korean convenience store. You know, the funny thing is about 4 years ago, a buddy of mine who does business, he came to Korea and he said, dude, you guys have cup ices? They don't sell that in the States. And he was like, I want to do something like this in the US and sell it to a bunch of convenience stores. He thought it was like the greatest thing ever. Now, I don't usually buy this. I don't like to buy the, iced coffee from the convenience stores. When I do, I get the canned ones, like, or the bottled ones. I buy a lot of that, but didn't know this. But apparently, Koreans use this for everything. Water? Why would you want to? I never understood ice water, to be honest with you. It's like the water is already cold. I mean, why make it colder? Soju, if you mix it, I know there's a lot of people, especially during the summertime, they mix soju with like other flavor juices and they put it into the ice cup. Banana flavored milk, I don't know about that one. It's like when you, like the ice gets watered down, milk, water, yeah. But apparently, they use it for everything. But of course, ice cream nowadays, all year round, ice cream is a bestseller too. Self-service ice cream shops, of course, very popular. Convenience stores have started offering even more discounts just to stay competitive against these ice cream stores. But there's also a fun Korean tradition of eating ice cream after a night of drinking. They say that it's sobers you up and stuff like that. I don't think I've ever bought ice cream afterwards. But group of friends often stop by a convenience store for dessert before heading home, which is why stores in nightlife areas sell so much ice cream. I guess it's for everyone else. It's like it's a popular thing. And I noticed that especially for like office workers, right? After a night of hoesik, they go to the convenience store, they always seem to be like eating ice cream all the time. But again, question being, what do you usually buy at convenience stores? I feel like the answer will vary depending on where you live. So really looking forward to seeing your answers. Guys, thank you very much for joining us on this Friday. We got another fun show in store for all of our listeners out there. We'll get a look into what's ahead as well as all the messages coming from our listeners. But first, this is The Boys with Drink It.

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5: And welcome back, everyone. As we get things started, let's give you guys a heads up in what's ahead in today's program. Now, in the first hour, as always, we got Puyong back joining us in the studio for Coffee Break. Today's tippet, that for your latest random but informative tippets, that's all coming up next. Stick around for that. In the second hour, we got Eugene's Eugene back joining us for Popular Culture Resource Team as we break down all the hidden cultural elements within dramas. And as summers come, we like to watch scary things. Scary things. And so in the month of July, we decided to cover Tainan Chiyogida, Hell is the Other Person. Very scary drama. I don't normally get scared watching like dramas or movies, but this one is pretty creepy. But even within, aside from the scary stuff, there's a lot of very interesting cultural elements, social elements about Korea. So we'll continue to break that down. So stick around till the very end. I want to thank all of our listeners out there for sending in your requests. We went from falling short of a weekend show to almost doubling it up. So we had really good entries, guys. Like, really good entries. And so we are going to have another great weekend show. I hope you guys tune into our Saturdays and Sunday shows, especially our second hour request. But a reminder, guys, again, because of next week's, different schedule that we have, we do need the request a lot earlier than usual. And so, like, I almost feel like it feels unfair to ask you guys to send it, especially because now we just had the deadline done and over with. We just recorded our weekend show, and now we're asking for it again. If you guys could take the weekend to send us another request for our following weekend show, it would be much appreciated. I know a number of our listeners have already sent in their quote-unquote second entry. Really appreciate that, guys. You guys don't understand. It's like a weekend show can't happen without this. And it's like it's not even like we can make up stories, you know? Like, we don't do that. So please continue to send those in. Tuesday before the show's end is the deadline. 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We have our 18th issue that came out this past Monday as we update you guys with more information every other Mondays. And of course, while you're there, if you haven't filled out the 2026 Arirang Radio Global Listener Survey just yet, please do so. 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And 5-10 minutes of your time will go a long way for us here at Arirang Radio, both the station and, of course, each of our shows individually. So please take part. You guys have until July 19th. Let's get to some of the messages coming from our listeners out there. Man, Benny, you got a girlfriend or something? What's going on, man? You've been different these days. Yesterday he went, hello, hello, and now he's going, hello, hello, hello. Happy Friday, he says. Let's see. Oh, Joey Farina, good to see you again from Romania. Crash over right over in Michigan, giving us his trademark pink wave. Yes, Sukasa, I got your request. Guys, through request, we've discovered Sukasa's unknown talent. It was just mind-boggling. I'm not going to say what it was. You guys have to tune in to our weekend show to find out. But I was just like, whoa. that's actually what I did. That's what I said. I was like, whoa. Halsey over in Brazil says, hello, whoop, whoop. Halsey, fun entry. I really enjoyed your entry, too. Nick Archer over in Germany says, hello, SJ and team. I actually use that for like one of my gaming IDs. It's ESJAY. S-J. It's like Eminem, you know, like Marshall Mathers, Eminem. But anyways, good to see you again. Eugene over in Ukraine says hello. Nice look, SJ. Well, I mean, I do look good in black, but however, I had to wear all black for an unfortunate, unfortunate reason. So yes, I like wearing all black. And it's an all black. You know what I used to do? Back when I was in my 20s, right? When I was like 23, 24, and I used to go to like nightclub, you know, meet the ladies and stuff. I used to always wear like a suit, right? And I'd wear like a black, what do you call it? A sleeveless under it. And so, you know, my neck area kind of shows, you know? My neck area kind of shows. And then like my tattoo slightly comes out, you know, and stuff like that. And you know, I look like a bad boy. But now it's just, now I'm just an Ajashi. Someone also told me I look like a loan shark again after yesterday. I'm an old shark again. Irene, I did get your message. Really enjoyed it. Really enjoyed it. And thanks very much for sending the second one for our next weekends. Benny says, for me, I bought sandwiches or sometimes snacks like hot dogs. You know what, Benny? Me too. I buy sandwiches. However, there's only specific kinds of sandwiches I like at the convenience store. If it's not there, I just go, bleh. I don't buy it. Let's see other messages. Other messages coming from our listeners out there. Made it up over in London says, hello, Sally. It's not icy here. The heat wave continues and it's redder. I'm on call, so anything could happen. Whoop, whoop. Yeah, it's definitely not whoop, whoop. Oh, the heat wave. I heard stories. It's bad over there, eh? Stacy. Good to see you, Stacy, over in Indianapolis. Good to see you again. And Stacy, again, I did thank you. She sent us, she sends postcards sometimes, and it's lovely. It's lovely. Thank you very much for that. If I didn't already say thank you, I think I did. Let's see. Claire Harker down under in Australia says, good evening, happy Friday. Good to see you, Claire. Oh, man, I did that skip again. What is... now I gotta scroll up again. Oh my goodness. Hi, Esha. I didn't do a message. Did you receive my non-message? Yeah. No. But you can send this for next weekends. We need one. We need one early. Peachy's tuning in. Good to see you. Benny says, Anya, I want to make it more fun. What more fun? What are we talking about here? Did I miss something? Sometimes I miss messages, and I don't know what's going on here. Oh, Paulina's tuning in. I almost missed that message. Paulina's tuning in from London. Good to see you. Scrolling down. Yangurum. I did stop by a funeral. Was that supposed to be a... Yeah, I did. I actually did come back from a funeral. Busy day today again, and it was a lot of traffic, but I did come back from a funeral. Let's see. No, good evening, Soul. 2 days in a row. No, it's for a sad one. It was a sad one. So, yeah, it was a funeral. I did have to go to a funeral, but, yeah, back-to-back days, right? One was for an event I hosted and today I had to go to a funeral. So Stacy says SJ's trying to copy Samsung. Well, there's also much I could copy. I can't copy this. So you can't be a... Oh, Amber's. Amber's good. Amber's for UAE. Says, happy Friday, everyone. Guys, thanks very much for those messages. Continue to send those in. If you got song requests, send those in as well. We're going to bring Puyong into the studio. Oh, I love this artist. This is Hanroro with No Ana, You and I.

0: The Culture Inc. We're not listed on the stock exchange, but the value of K-Culture to the moon.
1: Coffee break. Today's tidbit.
2: All right, it's time for our coffee break. Today's tidbit with Puyoung joining us in the studio. Puyoung, hello to you.
1: Hello, happy Friday.
2: A lot of things happened in the between 30 seconds. 30 seconds before.
1: Oh my gosh, I can't believe you're just gonna give me a gift.
2: No, so she was struggling with the headphones, yes. And I felt kind of bad. And then I went in, and then I was like, "Wait, I'm gonna gift you a nice monitoring earphone."
1: Yeah, how sweet!
2: And then she goes, "I have one. Right. I'm just not using it.
1: Right.
2: Because it's just as comfortable."
1: Yes.
2: And I tried to cancel it.
1: I do have one. Yeah.
2: And then it wouldn't go through.
1: The internet connection was off.
2: And then I did cancel it.
1: Yes. Yes.
2: It's a thought that counts.
1: Oh, of course.
2: I'm going to do this all the time now.
1: Why?
2: I'm going to like pretend I'm gifting you like...
1: Oh, and then cancel
2: it? Like a laptop.
1: And then cancel it?
2: And then you go, oh, you have a laptop. But remember, I was trying to buy it for you as a gift. Cancel.
1: Wow. That's even worse than not giving a gift, right? It's like 줬다 뺏는, you know, you give it and then you take it back right away.
2: Man. I went from being a nice guy.
1: Yeah,
2: to...
1: it's worse, SJ.
2: I don't like looking like a nice guy.
1: Oh, anyways, you don't look like a nice guy.
2: I look like a loan shark,
1: yeah,
2: don't
1: you
2: I?
1: Do.
2: Give my

0: money. Give my money.
1: Did you stop by a crowded place today?
0: I did.
1: Oh, you did? Okay.
0: Here.
1: Okay, convenient. Oh, here. Okay, so you're spreading the
0: ghosts?
1: The ghosts here?
0: There's a lot of here anyways.
1: True. They may find friends.
0: Make new friends.
1: Yeah, okay. How thoughtful. It's thoughtful SJ today.
0: For Dongsu. What's today's tidbit?
1: Well, SJ, would you ever go to Namsan on a hot summer day?
0: No. I wouldn't even go to Namsan on a beautiful day.
1: Even on a beautiful autumn day?
0: No
1: yeah. You wouldn't? Really?
0: It's just,
1: I love Namsan.
0: I've been there once.
1: Once?
0: Yeah.
1: In your lifetime?
0: In my lifetime, I've been there once.
1: Wow.
0: And I think once was enough.
1: But there are like new places now, new hot spots.
0: Within Namsan?
1: Not within Namsan, but near Namsan.
0: Oh, near Namsan. Yeah. Oh, yeah, there's a lot of cool places
1: right,
0: near Namsan.
1: Right, right.
0: Namsan to the N Tower, I've been one time.
1: Yeah, okay. Did you try the pork cutlet?
0: No. Because...
1: Okay.
0: Yeah.
1: You can't say you've went. You've gone.
0: Okay, fine.
1: Yeah.
0: Fine. Why? Are we talking about pork cutlets?
1: We are.
0: Okay.
1: We are. But, well, today's Namsan route is for people like you.
0: Oh, we're talking about Namsan routes?
1: Yeah,
0: okay,
1: we are.
0: Okay.
1: So we're talking about a newly opened forest garden. That's where we start. The cable car, mm-hmm. of course. Namsan's classic pork cutlet street and a trendy stop in Haebangchun.
0: There's a forest garden?
1: Yeah, it's a new one.
0: Oh, it's new. That's why I don't know about it.
1: Yes.
0: Okay. Ooh, tell us about this.
1: Yeah, okay. It opened on June 27th, so very recent, right? After the old Namsan Outdoor Botanical Garden area was renovated. The space is about 30,000 square meters, so it's not just a small flower bed. It's designed around three themes. Number one, tradition and culture. Number two, nature and ecology. And number three, rest and relaxation, of course.
0: I'll take the last one.
1: Oh, yeah, me too. We got some photos. It's
0: Yo!
1: Huge, and it looks beautiful, right? There's a small pond.
0: Yo,
1: right?
0: What?
1: And a resting area, like a pavilion at the back.
0: That's so beautiful.
1: Yes. Oh, I love those cheongjas.
0: Wow. That's, oh my goodness.
1: Yeah.
0: This is...
1: like a stream.
0: Wow.
1: It is quite nice, isn't
0: they
1: it?
0: They really changed this place
1: right?
0: up.
1: Right?
0: Oh
1: the
0: my
1: renovation
0: goodness.
1: Really did a glow up.
0: This is so crazy.
1: Right? This is
0: okay.
1: where you can look down. That's
0: right.
1: Home.
0: Very
1: right.
0: Wait, good. Wait, is that... Oh
1: rest
0: my goodness.
1: And relaxation.
0: Wait, is that transparent?
1: What? I think so.
0: Oh, that's not... Yeah, I'm not going there.
1: It's not blocking your view. That's the point.
0: No, I'm
1: view.
0: That's scary. That's a little too scary for me. I can't
1: oh,
0: do that stuff.
1: My God.
0: But what makes it Korean, though?
1: Well, the garden actually takes inspiration from traditional forests and gardens around Korea. For example, there are spaces inspired by Damyang's Soseon and Jungnogwon, so you can find bamboo, water, and a modern interpretation of a traditional pavilion, Cheongja, mm-hmm. that I mentioned. There's also a moss garden inspired by Jeju's Gochawal, and a pine forest area that gives you that calm, healing feeling Koreans often connect with pine trees.
0: I'm going through a deja vu moment right now, mm-hmm. but I've said this before. I think 고차와르 mm-hmm. sounds very funny.
1: 고차와르, yeah,
0: yes,
1: it does.
0: I don't know why, but I've said this
1: yeah,
0: on the
1: I
0: show
1: the
0: before.
1: Yeah, the word 고 itself, we don't use that word.
0: Yeah, it's 고 and then 지읒.
1: Yes, yes.
0: On the bottom. But
1: very,
0: it's a lot of Jeju dialect words, Jeju words.
1: Right.
0: So
1: right.
0: it's not a palace garden like we talked about the palaces, but it's
1: right.
0: more like a forest style Korean garden.
1: Yes, exactly. So it doesn't feel overly formal, I would say. It's more like walking through different moods of Korean nature. One part is bamboo and water, another part is moss and shade, and another part is pine trees and earth. And then there's Namsan Maru, the one that you were scared of, a viewpoint where you can see both the forest below and the beautiful Seoul cityscape.
0: I mean, looking,
1: I feel sorry for you.
0: Looking this way is cool, but if I have to like look down...
1: You don't have to look down.
0: Have you ever been to the Lotte Tower?
1: Yeah.
0: The observation deck?
1: No.
0: You know,
1: I can do that.
0: There's an area where they have a transparent glass floor.
1: Yes, I've done that before in other places in Korea.
0: I can't do that. My son was like jumping around. I was like, whoa, it was an Aaron! I was like, Aaron!
1: Stop.
0: Like,
1: Daddy's scary!
0: He's like jumping around, and I was like, don't do that. You might fall. He's like, no. I was like,
1: oh.
0: And then he's like, you might fall because you're fat. Oh.
1: Snap! Yeah, that's a burn.
0: He burned me.
1: Wow.
0: He burned me a couple of times.
1: Okay.
0: But this
1: nice
0: really
1: job,
0: sounds
1: Aaron.
0: Nice, though.
1: Yeah,
0: really, because,
1: yeah.
0: I mean, Seoul, right? Like, to find something like that in Seoul, when everything's so packed,
1: right,
0: busy city,
1: right.
0: to get away
1: exactly.
0: into nature.
1: Exactly. And that contrast, I think, is the charm, right? You're still in the middle of Seoul, but suddenly you're walking under trees, hearing birds, chirp, chirp, looking at moss and pretending you're the kind of person who has a slow life.
0: Yeah. So what if people want something more active than just walking like you?
1: Then I would recommend checking whether there are programs available before you go, of course. Around the opening, there were docent tours and hands-on activities like traditional fan making and, I love this one, temporary tattoo sticker experiences. I don't know how this is connected to the forest, but still, it's good. And programs can change by day, but a docent tour would be especially good because, as I said, the garden has a lot of references to traditional landscapes.
0: So it's better if someone explains what you're looking at. You know?
1: Exactly, right. Once you know it's connected to Damyang's garden culture or Jeju's forest ecology, it just becomes more interesting. And for foreign visitors as well, it could be a gentle way to experience Korean aesthetics without going far from central Seoul.
0: All right, so how should people get there?
1: Ooh, so if you want to visit the garden first, the Namsan Outdoor Botanical Garden area is around Itaewon, right? So for public transportation, the Namsan Outdoor Botanical Garden bus stop...
0: Oh, that's right. Yeah, you could go on. From Itaewon.
1: Yes. Or the Hyatt Hotel bus stop can be useful depending on which part of the garden you want to start from. But if you want to combine it with the classic Namsan route, then the cable car is the easy summer option.
0: Well, you know, Puyong was asking me if I would go to Namsan. Mm-hmm. The main reason why I don't want to go is because of the walk up.
1: Oh, yes.
0: And
1: it's too hilly.
0: Especially on a rainy day like today, humid day like today. Mm-mm. I don't think it's a little too ambitious for me.
1: Very ambitious, actually. Well, romantic in theory, but sweaty in reality, right? So the Namsan cable car is a very smart summer option. It runs from 10 a.m. to 11 p.m. And a round-trip ticket is around $10 for adults, while a one-way ticket is around $8.
0: Okay, so you don't have to walk up to the cable station?
1: You do have to if you're starting from Myeongdong,
0: okay.
1: But there's actually a free shuttle bus between Myeongdong Station Exit 1 and the Namsan Cable Car boarding area. So according to the official website, the first bus leaves at noon and the last bus leaves at 8:30 p.m., both sides. And it takes only about 10 minutes, so...
0: Okay, so it makes the whole route sound much more reasonable then.
1: Very reasonable. And you can still use something called Namsan Orumi, which is the inclined elevator near the cable car station. But seriously, in this weather, knowing there's a shuttle bus is a big help. You know, the point is you can get the Namsan view without turning the day into a hiking challenge.
0: All right, there you have it, guys. We're going to take a short song break before we continue on and talk about things you can check out over at Namsan. Ooh. This is Uju Sonia with Our Garden. 우리의 정원.

0: Oh, only if you guys could hear all the stuff that
1: no,
0: goes
1: on. No, they shouldn't. You shouldn't, really, guys. For your own safety and your well-being.
0: I would cry.
1: Yeah. I'm glad that you can't hear us.
0: You laughed.
1: I did. It was funny. It is funny.
0: It was funny.
1: Yeah.
0: Anyways, let's go right into this. So, you go traveling, you go looking, sightseeing and stuff, and you get hungry, right? You walk around, you burn some calories.
1: Yup.
0: You hungry.
1: Yeah.
0: Let's go for food.
1: Okay, nice. So, if you're around the Namsan cable car area, the classic food stop is Namsan Wangdonggasu. Woop woop. For many Koreans, Namsan and Wangdonggasu, they just go together almost automatically, right? You go up to Namsan, take some photos, and then eat a huge pork cutlet covered with old school sauce. We got a classic pork cutlet photo. Wang donggasu. It is wang. King.
0: So
1: king size.
0: My son's favorite food is donggasu. Like he loves it.
1: Mm-hmm.
0: And so I often have to go eat with him.
1: Uh-huh.
0: And the thing that upsets me the most, what upsets you most about donggasu? Every time you go eat donggasu, what upsets you the most? Is there anything that upsets you?
1: Oh, sometimes the sauce, like I'm more of jingmokpa than bumokpa. Yes.
0: That's not even the problem.
1: But sometimes it just
0: Why do they give so little rice?
1: Oh, really?
0: That rice?
1: Yeah.
0: It's so small, and I always have
1: like
0: to order more.
1: Yes, that is true.
0: And I have to spend another 1,000 won for more, and then they give you so much afterward. It's like too much.
1: Right.
0: Oh,
1: they do charge
0: they
1: it.
0: They do charge
1: yeah,
0: it.
1: They do
0: you
1: charge
0: have to pay for extra
1: additional
0: for more.
1: Rice.
0: That's the only thing that upsets me.
1: Okay.
0: Anyways.
1: All right.
0: But here's the thing, though. What makes it different from the Japanese tonkatsu?
1: Okay, which one do you prefer? Tonkatsu or tonkatsu?
0: It depends.
1: Oh.
0: It really depends.
1: Depends on...
0: But I slightly prefer the Korean style a bit more.
1: Okay.
0: Because
1: Why
0: it comes with
1: that?
0: Cream soup.
1: Oh, yes.
0: I love cream soup.
1: Yes. Oh, wow. I forgot about that. Yeah. I really loved the cream soup. Yeah,
0: yes.
1: It's really good. You guys should try it, definitely.
0: Yes.
1: Anyways, Korean style wangdonggasu or king tonkatsu is usually wider and thinner than Japanese tonkatsu. The meat is pounded flat, fried until crispy, and served with a lot of brown sauce, right?
0: Yes.
1: It often,
0: not the brown sauce that the British people eat. It's a different kind of brown sauce.
1: No, what is it?
0: I don't know.
1: Yeah, we don't really know. It's just tonkatsu sauce.
0: Yes, that's
1: yeah,
0: what
1: we call it tonkatsu sauce. It's just different. And it often comes with rice, cabbage, salad, and sometimes soup. Yeah, so it has that old Korean Western style restaurant feeling, which in Korean we call 경양식.
0: Yes.
1: 경양식 돈가스.
0: Because they also give you like, sometimes they also give you like macaroni salad
1: too.
0: Oh,
1: yeah, right.
0: Or like baked beans.
1: Yeah, oh.
0: So that's why it's like Western style. They say it's Western style.
1: Right,
0: like it's not fancy.
1: Mm.
0: It used to be called fancy.
1: Yeah, right.
0: But
1: back
0: now,
1: in the days.
0: It's more nostalgic.
1: Exactly. It's big, saucy, a little retro, and very satisfying after walking around. The portion is part of the fun, too, as we saw in the photo. When people say wangdonggasu, king pork cutlet, they really mean it. Sometimes it arrives and covers half the plate. It is huge.
0: Yeah, and again, if you go to the Namsan area, there is the one wonju.
1: Yes.
0: Original, but someone else copied.
1: Yes.
0: And there was a huge legal fight and everything like that. I still don't know which one's the original one, to be honest
1: with you. I think it's Wonjo Wangdonggasu. That is the original.
0: That's the one?
1: Yeah. The name is different.
0: Is it different?
1: It was like Namsan 1번지 or something. That was the fake Wonjo.
0: Oh, really?
1: Yeah.
0: There was a whole legal issue because of this.
1: I think they closed now, but yes.
0: But I've also heard that the parking staff there, very energetic.
1: Oh, yeah. Yeah. Have you drove there? Like,
0: yeah.
1: You have?
0: I drive there, like, not often, but every time, like, there's, like, an event I have to host.
1: Yes.
0: It's around that area.
1: Okay. Yeah.
0: And that's a shortcut.
1: Right. Yeah, it is. So if you drive along the Namsan Pork Cutlet Street, you may see parking staff actively waving at cars and guiding people into their restaurant's parking area. They're like, 들어오세요, 들어오세요! Like with the stick. What is that? Yeah, the lighting stick. It's almost part of the local atmosphere, I would say. But because there are several pork cutlet places close together, it's really better to check the sign carefully if you have a specific place in mind.
0: All right, after the forest, the cable car, and the pork cutlet. Where should people go if they want something trendy?
1: Then I would recommend Haebangchon, especially Sinheung Market. Have you been to Haebangchon?
0: I've been to Haebangchon before it became too cool.
1: Oh, okay.
0: The old days.

0: The old good old days? Yes. Okay, well, it's not far from Namsan, and the mood is completely different. So if Namsan feels like a classic Seoul landmark, Haebangcheon feels like a hillside neighborhood where old Seoul, international culture, and young creative energy are all mixed together.
1: Now, here's the thing. Haebangcheon now is like a hip, trendy place.
0: It is.
1: However, that's not where it started.
0: Mm-mm.
1: And there is a reason why it's called Haebangcheon.
0: Right.
1: Let's talk about what it means.
0: All right. Well, the name literally means liberation village, Haebangcheon.
1: Yes.
0: The neighborhood formed after Korea's liberation in 1945 when people returning from overseas and later Korean War refugees settled around the area. It sits on the slopes below Namsan, so the roads can be steep, but that's also why you get great views.
1: Yes, that's right.
0: You got
1: right.
0: a photo. And did you know that I went to middle school there?
1: Haebangcheon?
0: Yeah.
1: Were you a
0: There's
1: refugee?
0: A middle school. No. There's a middle school there.
1: Is there really?
0: There's a girls' middle school.
1: Really?
0: 여자 중학교. Yes.
1: Oh, is it really? Okay.
0: Yeah.
1: Wow, I haven't been here in so long.
0: Really?
1: There's
0: I love
1: a lot
0: this
1: of,
0: place.
1: There's a lot of really cool like bars and
0: oh,
1: cafes.
0: Yes.
1: If you go to the top, like it has a nice view
0: right.
1: down. Like
0: exactly.
1: it's a steep walk up.
0: True. So there's like 마을 버스.
1: Yes.
0: The green small village buses.
1: Yes.
0: You
1: so
0: have
1: again,
0: to take them.
1: It has history. But it's become a very trendy place.
0: Exactly. Haebangcheon still has old houses, narrow alleys, and everyday neighborhood scenes, but it also has cafes, bars, restaurants, small shops, and a very international food culture. You can find everything from casual Korean spots to Mexican, Middle Eastern, European style, and fusion places.
1: That's right. Very quickly, because I've never been here, what's the Sineung-sijang?
0: Well, Sineung-sijang is a traditional market in Haebangcheon with more than 70 years of history. But these days, people don't visit only because it feels old. They go because old market structures have been mixed with new cafes, bars, restaurants, studios, and rooftop spaces.
1: Look at that.
0: Yeah, it's amazing, right? It feels a little raw, a little stylish, and very different from a polished shopping mall. That's a market.
1: Yeah.
0: Man, isn't it amazing?
1: It became too hip.
0: It is very hip.
1: Well, you know what happened is the real estate went up and people were forced
0: out.
1: Yeah,
0: and the roof is called the Cloud and it actually received the Seoul Architecture Award.
1: Really?
0: Yeah.
1: I think my son could have designed
0: it. What? No, you can say that because you've never been there. It's actually
1: it's
0: really
1: true.
0: Cool.
1: It's true. I've never been there. That's pretty cool, actually.
0: Oh, it is amazing.
1: Very hip. All right, let's quickly go into our final takeaway.
0: All right, well, I think some cities are best understood not by checking off one famous landmark, but by following a small path from one mood to another. And none of these moments has to be dramatic, but when they sit together in one day, they remind you that a city is not just a place you visit. It's something you move through, you know, slowly with tired feet and a good memory.
1: That's
0: with
1: right.
0: With good pork cutlet.
1: And again, even the Itaewon area, they have great food there. Very
0: yes.
1: good food. Puyong, thank you so much for your tidbit all throughout the week. Have a wonderful weekend. We'll see you again on Monday.
0: See you on Monday.
1: And sending her out of the studio, this is High Key with Seoul, such a beautiful city.

0: music that you want to dance to. Arirang Radio.
1: Messages coming from our listeners out there. John Hayes over in D.C. says, I bet SJ's tired of wearing suits and can't wait to get back to shorts and a t-shirt. Actually, I don't mind wearing suits. Like, as long as it's not a dress shirt and tie. Like, I'm wearing a t-shirt under it. And I actually like this look. But the only reason why I don't do it is, number one, it's too hot. But it is helpful in this studio because during the summer, sometimes it gets a little too cold in here. And right now, like, the suit that I'm wearing, the black suit that I have is the only black suit I have is kind of not a summer suit. It's more for, like, fall, winter. And so it's pretty thick. Actually, not that thick. It's like a fall. Yeah, it's a fall suit. It's not a winter suit. It's a fall suit. It should be too warm. However, because the studio is so cold, it's perfect right now. And I would actually wear like this, like a white shirt and, you know, a suit top, suit pants and stuff. But I only have three different suits. And there's 7 days of the week. I don't want to buy four more. And I don't look good in every color. I think he has one for every color. And he wears pink one sometimes, he wears green one sometimes, he wears a blue one sometimes. I don't have that many colors, so I just go with whatever other clothes I have. Benny wrote to us and says, hello, looking forward to part two, talking about Hell is Other People with Eugene in the second half. Oh man, key segment yesterday was so much fun, talking about cheering songs, of course, in baseball. I'm always interested in how this became so popular. Have a great weekend ahead from the Benster. We're going to slowly wrap up the first hour, ladies and gentlemen. Continue to send your messages and any questions or song requests, all that stuff. But first, let's take a listen to a song from DPR Live with Martini Blue.

0: back to work. 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
1: Man, speaking of Haebangchon, it's changed so much. I remember when I first came to Korea, I was working at a different radio station, and all the, you know, the DJs and the guests, they used to all hang out in Itaewon, and we we go to like Itaewon and the Haebangchon, and you'd be like, it's just a lot of like expats, you know. And then like after like about 10 years, like you started seeing more Koreans than expats, and then it just became like a whole Korean thing. Where Itaewon, it's still, there's a lot of expats. I sometimes like to go to like a sports bar, right? Just have a beer and watch some sports and stuff like that. I don't go there often because it's far away. So I get my, you know, when I miss my New York or, you know, the Americanness in me, I go there. But there's also a lot of like Koreans who are there as well. So it's changed a lot. It's changed a lot. It's become very hip. Like Haebangchon really wasn't like that back in the days. Anyways, thanks very much for those messages. Keep it coming. We're going to wrap up the first hour, but don't go anywhere because coming up next in the second hour, we got Eugene's Eugene coming to us into our studio for Popular Culture Research Team. But we're going to wrap up the first hour with the song from Chang Hanim with Is It Love? 친구에게 떨릴 수 없는 거잖아.

0: What does home mean to you? A place where you can finally unwind after a long day. 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More than just a building, home is where life begins and where it finds rest. But for some, finding that place is not easy. When the dream of a home feels out of reach, JPDC is there lighting the way. 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But this is more than housing. It is 고치 행복한 뜨락, a Jeju-style housing and community platform where 고치, meaning together in the local dialect, comes to life. 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

to Culture Inc. We're back. Yeah, welcome back, everybody. You're tuning into the second hour of our Friday's edition of the Culture Inc. I'm your host, SJ Lee. Coming up next in the second hour of the program, we have Eugene's Eugene joining us in the studio for a popular culture resource team as we go into Tainan Jyogida. Hell is the other people. It's a scary drama, like for real. I read the webtoon first, and they did. Usually, when they do like a remake off of a webtoon, they really mess it up. But this one, I think it's equally

as good. You know how like some books, or I should say some movies, are not as good as the original book? There are very few that can. But this one is equally as good, I have to say. And so, but we're not going to just talk about the scary stuff. We're going to talk about all the hidden cultural elements within it. So, it's all coming up next. So stick around for that. Also, guys, reminder, first of all, again, I want to thank all of our listeners who participated in this weekend's request. Really enjoyed it. We got more than enough. After, I pulled a P card, it seems to work really well. But I want to remind our listeners out there that we have a bit of a different schedule next week. Friday is a holiday for Korea, and we are going to need the request entries a lot earlier than the usual Thursday deadline. The deadline for next week is going to be Tuesday before the shows end. I know we already have a number of our listeners. What is it? Irina. Irina sent us resent the second request. So appreciate it, guys. Again, if you want to send those in, DM us on Instagram, The Culture Inc. You can message us on Kakao, The Culture Inc. 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We had one this past Monday, issue number 18. So if you haven't checked it out, go check it out. And while you're there, guys, if you still haven't taken part in the 2026 Arirang Radio Global Listener Survey, please do so. 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Left side of the page, there's a banner you can click on, and it should take you about 5 to 10 minutes. And it really does help us a lot. It really does. And so we're also looking to sort of improve our YouTube channel too. And it's all thanks to all the inputs being put in place by our listeners out there. So please take part in that. Let's get to messages coming from our listeners out there. Halsey says, SJ, I like to write requests using topics. Can you suggest one you want to read? Actually, it's a good point. Because I remember in the past, if I had to rush our listeners for these topic, what is it, the entries, I'd give them a topic. And I think one of the topics was like, if you were to have a dream concert, what would it be? And I think it was around this time of the year, I was calling on listeners to send in your scariest stories, and one person wrote in. It was Kai, and it was so scary. No, Kai wrote it, and I think maybe Disobedient Space Whale. I think he might have also sent one in. I think it was it. But Kai sent one in, including a audio, and it was pretty spooky because he thought he heard something. He caught it on like a record, and we were like, oh my goodness, pretty scary. That's a very good. And I think the other topic we did was like, what was it? If you could be friends with, oh yeah, if you could be close with certain celebrities, who would it be? And then I think people took advantage of that and started saying things like Ashley and just named like DJs they wanted to meet and stuff like that. No, Halsey, I'm actually curious as to how you came about wanting to know more about Korea and stuff. Like, you're very much into K-pop. You're very much into the language, obviously, because you're studying it. So how did you come about, finding out about this country, finding out about all our cultures, because I mean, you're at the opposite end of the globe, right? Over in Brazil. So I'm actually curious as to how that came about. So maybe you could write about that, right? Forky over in Germany. Good to see you, Forky. I am curious, SJ. Are you sometimes running into the guests from K-Poppin'? I ask because OX is guest on Monday. I don't come that early. I usually come like earlier than I come very early, but that's too early. In fact, today was the first time in a very long time that I bumped into Isaac Nuna, because we had a very early recording today, and I came early because I came from somewhere else, and she
she started talking about Baby Vox. And I was like, oh my goodness, this is fate. And then she was like, SJ. And I was like, oh yeah, of course she's going to mention me when she talks about Baby Vox. I appreciate that. And then I kind of like, you know, snooped in there and said a quick hello. But no, I usually don't. It's very early. That show is from 12 to 2. And the earliest I come to the studio usually is around like 3-ish. So I'm never, yeah. I'm sorry. Or but even if I sue this, you know, what do I say? Hi, I know Forky. Forky says, I'm leaving to Korea on Monday. I'm unsure if I want to stay in Seoul or go straight to Gwangju. I would go straight to Gwangju first, only because you need to settle down and prepare for what's important first, and you know, the jet lag and all that stuff. And then once everything is done with, and then head over to Seoul. I think that would be it. If not, you're gonna have to just like rush everything, right? I think that's what it is. Anyways, thanks very much for those messages. Keep it coming. We're going to take a short song break. And our producer is really challenging me with all these names and titles today on a Friday. I just want the weekend to come really quickly. We're going to bring Eugene into the studio in just a bit. But kicking off the second hour, this is the Far East Asian Tigers, 극동 아시아 타이거즈, with In Wandering Times, 흔들리는 시간 속에.

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10: Popular Culture Resource Team, how can I help you? And back joining us in the studio breaking things, Eugenes. Oh, Eugenes, why are you angry? Why are you breaking the mic? Why break the mic? Are you mad?
11: Oh, no, no, it was.
10: There's a saying.
11: It was just an accident.
10: 말로 풀어. 말로 풀어. You know, if you're going to get mad.
11: I feel so good today.
10: What?
11: I feel so good today.
10: You look different today.
11: Really?
10: What'd you do?
11: I didn't do anything.
10: Did you do something different? You look very different.
11: No, not at all. Guys, really?
10: Do you have 쌍꺼풀 tape on?
11: No!
10: Why do you look so different today?
11: I don't know.
10: Why do you look... No, seriously.
11: Huh?
10: Are you starving?
11: No.
10: You look like way skinnier. No, seriously, you look very different today.
11: Thank you.
10: I don't know why.
11: Thank you.
10: No, it's a positive thing.
11: Positive thing, right?
10: Yes, it's a
11: Thank
10: compliment.
11: You.
10: You look different. Something is different about you.
11: I'm
10: no?
11: not sure. I don't know why.
10: This is the problem, right? This is a problem with women. It's like when they do have something different, like a haircut, and I don't realize it, they go, how come you don't know I got a haircut? And then when I do realize something, they're like, nothing.
11: Nothing.
10: Nothing.
11: But thank you. It feels so good.
10: I don't know what it is. Why does your eye look bigger today?
11: Because of this eyelash? Like, it's an artificial eyelash.
10: But you had it last time too, didn't you?
11: Yes.
10: No, it's not the eyelash. It's not the eyelash. Anyways, uh-huh. Eugene, welcome back.
11: Thank you.
10: We got a lot to talk about. Mm-hmm. What are we talking about this week?
11: Okay, so this week I want to dig into something that hit really close to a lot of Korean viewers, the workplace scenes in this drama. So Jong-woo moves to Seoul and starts an internship at a PR company run by his college senior.
10: Yep.
11: And he has his direct supervisor, and this guy starts making Jong-woo's life miserable with personal attacks or unreasonable demands. There was no proper training, only criticism.
10: Yeah, so I mean, this is... okay, so... Nowadays, workplaces have improved a lot.
11: True.
10: Where workers are protected very well.
11: Mm-hmm.
10: However, back in the days, mm-hmm. and I think still now there are some workplaces where it's really bad.
11: Mm-hmm.
10: I think recently we heard a very terrible story about nurses, right?
11: Still a long way to go.
10: Yeah, so stuff like this does still happen.
11: Mm-hmm.
10: And when you have moved to Seoul,
11: mm-hmm.
10: it's different.
11: Different, right.
10: Right?
11: It's all different.
10: No, because, like, you've come this way all so far to start a career.
11: Yes.
10: Like, what are you going to do, right? Mm-hmm. I mean, like, you have to kind of, you know, do well in this.
11: Mm-hmm.
10: How does Jong-woo react to all of this, though?
11: He just takes it everything. Like, that's actually one of the most realistic parts of the drama for Korean viewers. Like, in Korean workplaces, there is a very specific system called sasu and busasu, which mm-hmm. roughly translates to direct supervisor and trainee. So when you join a company as a new employee or intern, you are assigned one senior person who is responsible for teaching you everything, and that person is your sasu. On paper, it's like a mentorship system, but in practice it can go very wrong because your sasu has enormous power over you. They evaluate your performance, which can determine whether you get it converted to a full-time employee, and in many cases they are the one person you cannot afford to upset.
10: That's why they say that your career or your life in the company,
11: uh-huh.
10: the start depends all on the sasu. Which sasu you meet.
11: Yes.
10: Because there are sasus, like your mentors, like uh-huh. Jong-woo's mentor.
11: Uh-huh.
10: Or there are really, really nice mentors
11: mm-hmm.
10: who are genuinely very helpful.
11: Yes.
10: And not only do they become like your company mentor, but they become life mentors.
11: Yes, true.
10: Right? So, mm-hmm. but when it's the other case, I mean, it's exhausting.
11: Mm-hmm.
10: But what happens? Okay, so what happens when you can't take it anymore, okay, right? So, and you want to push back or say something.
11: Mm-hmm. So in some cases, your hasu or direct supervisor can give you one bad evaluation, which can close the full-time position door permanently. So Korea's industry networks are very tight. So if you get labeled as someone who causes trouble or cannot handle pressure, that reputation follows you. And there is a broader cultural expectation where enduring hardship from seniors is just part of paying your dues. If your boss had to go through it, you should too.
10: Yeah, that's the thing. It's a domino effect.
11: Yes.
10: It's a domino effect. They go like, I went through it, so you're going to go through it too.
11: Mm-hmm. So awful, right?
10: It's
11: unfair.
10: It's not fair. Because not you know fair. Why? Because I think it should be more like you knew how bad it was.
11: Mm-hmm.
10: So I'm not going to do that. Right? Instead of I went through it, so you're going to go through it too. And it just becomes an endless cycle. But how does that help?
11: Mm-mm.
10: How does that help?
11: Not at all.
10: Eugene, was I a very scary person? Did I yell at you every time you mess up?
11: You're so kind and generous.
10: I don't yell at anybody.
11: Yeah.
10: I really don't. Look at me. They yell at me. I get yelled at. You know? They're like, who do you think you are? Who do you think you are? Who do you think you are?
11: You get yelled.
10: Or tell on the listeners, right? But seriously, though, this is a big thing.
11: Yeah, right.
10: Which is why, again, you have to meet the right hasu is what they say.
11: Mm-hmm.
10: But now there is actually a law against all of this now.
11: Mm-hmm, there is. So Korea passed a workplace harassment law in July 2019, the same year this drama aired, actually. It officially prohibits using positional power to cause physical or psychological harm to another employee. And it did make a difference. Screaming, obvious, like verbal abuse became much less common, but here is the ironic part. Studies show that more subtle forms of harassment actually increased after the law passed, like exclusion from meetings or being left out of the lunch groups. It's all about like passive pressure, the kind of thing that is very hard to prove and recognize and very easy to disguise.
10: Yeah, I mean, they just go more with the psychological stuff, right? I mean, before it used to be verbal.
11: Mm-hmm.
10: I mean, times it used to be physical too, long time ago from what I understand.
11: Right.
10: And I mean, even in like the sporting world, like athletes, you know,
11: that's huge,
10: there
11: right?
10: was physical abuse back in the days, but now they crack down on it. You can't do that anymore. But the passive stuff, it's the subtle stuff. Right?
11: So subtle. Mm-hmm.
10: No, seriously. So the law changed the shape of it, but it's not necessarily the reality, though.
11: Exactly. And this is what the drama captures so well. The Chung-woo's direct senior never does anything dramatically illegal. He's just relentlessly unpleasant. He withholds information Chung-woo needs to do his job, then criticizes him for not doing it right. He uses Chung-woo's intern status as a constant reminder of where he stands. He is the kind of person who is submissive to those above him and cruel to those below him. So awful. Are you okay?
10: Is it kind of like how sometimes our producer tells me Puyong might take over my position? is it kind of like that? Is it kind of that pressure? Am I Jong-woo right now?
11: You are Jong-woo right now.
10: Am I Jong-woo sometimes? No, but seriously though, like all joking aside though, the reason why this becomes a domino effect too is... Mm-hmm. The hasu, right? Your mentor also has their higher up.
11: Right.
10: And that higher up doesn't say negative things to the intern.
11: Yes.
10: They say it to the hasu.
11: Hasu, right.
10: And the hasu goes, he's mad now.
11: Mm-hmm.
10: He or she's mad.
11: Mm-hmm.
10: And now they're going to, you know, let it loose on the intern.
11: Mm-hmm.
10: And it's just an endless
11: like
10: cycle.
11: It's a vicious cycle.
10: Yeah, it really is.
11: Mm-hmm.
10: Bahar says it's even worse in academia because many people tie their whole being to their work. Like I had to stay up for all my deadlines. You have to reply to my message on midnight too.
11: Yes.
10: Gaslighting 101. I'm not sure you are strong enough for this. Maybe look less stressful position. Oh my goodness. I'm telling you.
11: It happens everywhere.
10: No, it really is.
11: Oh.
10: All your seniors met even the worst deadlines. Right? They say stuff like this. Hey, I went through worse. Right? It's a natte. Natte, natte. Latte.
11: Oh, I really
10: back in my days.
11: Oh, stop it, please.
10: Oh, my goodness. Mm-hmm. But here's the thing, though.
11: Uh-huh.
10: Now, we're scared of the younger people. We're scared.
11: Oh yeah, yeah,
10: we're,
11: right.
10: We're scared of we're scared of the Gen Zs.
11: Yes, Gen Zs.
10: Because the younger workers today,
11: yes,
10: they're like really pushing back, but like right, like a little bit too much sometimes.
11: So here's the thing: like Gen Z workers in Korea are far more likely to quit immediately if they feel something is unfair. Not give it a few months. Not try to adjust. They just leave, which shocks older generations who stayed at jobs for years. And some Gen Z employees have started doing something that baffles their managers, like having their parents call the company on their behalf, not in emergency, just to complain or make requests. That's awesome.
10: Yeah, I've heard some crazy, yeah, like my friends, my friend's like a general manager at his company. And he said, man, he said one negative thing. It wasn't even hard. It was like, hey, you kind of messed up here. Like, can you do this over again? And then apparently she said, it's not my fault.
11: Aww.
10: It's his Hasu's fault. And then he said, no, you kind of made the mistake. And she said, I quit.
11: Oh. She just quit.
10: And he was like, well, I don't, like, wow. What? He was like, what? No, but this is, like, it's insane in a completely different way,
11: true,
10: right?
11: True. It sounds unimaginable, but it is completely real. A survey found that about 35% of large Korean companies have received calls from employees' parents.
10: Oh, I heard about this.
11: Mm-hmm. One mother called to demand that supervisor used a phrase, please, when giving her child tasks. Another sent a long letter requesting his daughter be moved to a different department because her current role was too stressful. Managers described feeling like they had become elementary school teachers.
10: Guys, I go through this every day. Every day. Like, Eugene's mom's listening right now to this segment. Like, I can't say anything bad. I can't make fun of her. You know, I can't say...
11: No, you always make fun of me, right? Mom, are you hearing this? Are you listening to this?
10: Okay, her mom's listening. I gotta be careful. So Jong-woo stays silent to protect himself, right? Mm-hmm. But again, some parents are literally calling their kids boss. This is, yeah. It's contrast.
11: I think that's the generational gap, and neither extreme is really the answer. And what Korean workplaces are slowly trying to figure out is somewhere in the middle, a culture where it is actually possible to speak up without losing everything.
10: Oh my goodness. All right, guys. We're going to take another short song break before we talk about other issues. I hope... You know what? The thing about this drama is there's not really going to be a lot of positive stuff. There's really not. This is the perfect song to listen to. This is Hwanu Jung-ah with Run With Me, 도망가자.

0: Hey, stop looking at the clock. We still got more work at the Culture Inc.
1: Bahar says, it's really fun to laugh over all the trauma of these years for me. Well, at least you can laugh about it now.
2: Mm-hmm.
1: You know, she's only like 25.
2: Really?
1: And she's gone through all the... She's gone through sometimes when I... Like, some of the stuff that she says, I feel like she's 40-something. And she's already like a manager in like Team Jung or something.
2: 25?
1: She's very young. She's like 24, 25, young. I think. But anyways, let's go into our next topic.
2: Okay, so as the drama goes on, Jung-woo is getting crushed from both sides. So during the day, his supervisor at work makes his life miserable. And at night, the people in his Gosiwon are unsettling and suffocating. At one point, so Jung-woo tells her girlfriend that something feels very wrong about the people around him.
1: Yeah.
2: And she tells him, 참지마, 착한 건 이제 칭찬이 아니야, 욕이야. So stop being kind, being quiet, and just holding back. People don't respect that anymore. They just take advantage of it.
1: So, okay, in Korean, 착하다 used to mean you're a good person.
2: Good person.
1: But now, saying that to someone is like calling them a pushover.
2: Right, exactly. So traditionally, being 착하다, being kind, or being a good person was the highest compliment you could give someone in Korea. Be kind, be patient, do not make a fuss. Good things will come to those who wait. These are the things we were told from a young age. There was even an award given to children in school called the Good Child Award.
1: Yeah.
2: But now when someone says that, like, oh, that person is so 착하다, so kind, it means easy to push around.
1: Yeah.
2: There is a specific word for this in Korean. It's 호구, which means a pushover, like someone who gets used repeatedly and never fights back. So being called 착하다 has become closely associated with being a 호구 these days.
1: Yeah, no, it's a crazy shift because, again, I even remember, like, because I went to up to kindergarten here in Korea, and there was so much emphasis in being nice. 착해야 된다.
2: Aww.
1: Even gangsters back in the days, you know the tattoos that they used to have? 착하게 살자. 착하게 살자. They spelled it wrong.
2: 착하게
1: Let's
2: 살자.
1: live like a nice person.
2: Aww.
1: It's like the tattoos they used to get. But I talk about this all the time with my wife, right?
2: Mm-hmm.
1: So Aaron, my son, like, he's a really nice kid. And so my wife is always like, 착해서 탈이다.
2: Oh,
1: 걱정된다,
2: yeah.
1: Right? Because he's too nice.
2: It's too nice.
1: Because now we live in a world where you're taken advantage of if you're too nice.
2: Too nice, yeah.
1: And then I look at my daughter and go, she's gonna be fine.
2: Yeah, she's gonna.
1: She's gonna be fine. But no, this is really a big shift in how we view and perceive being nice in the society. But why do you think kindness became something to be seen as a weakness, though?
2: So I think it reflects something real about how Korean society has changed. Like, Korea went through extraordinarily rapid economic growth, and with that came an incredibly competitive environment.
1: Yeah.
2: So, like, getting into the right university, the right company, the right position. And there is a phrase that reflects this perfectly. It's called 각자 도생. It literally means each person survives on their own.
1: Ooh.
2: So every person for themselves. So in that kind of environment, being endlessly patient and accommodating is not a virtue. If you never push back, never assert yourself, never draw a line, people will simply walk over you and they will not feel bad about it.
1: I remember when I was auditioning for Arirang TV, because I came in initially as a sportscaster, and there was an audition, and we all sat down in a line in front of the studio, the audition studio, and the guy in front of me, he was also auditioning for sports, and he was practicing his sports reading, and there's a team called Barcelona. FC Barcelona. For short, you call it Barca. But he kept on practicing, he kept on saying Barca.
2: Barca.
1: And I was like, hey, it's Barca, not Barca. And he was like, oh man, thanks, man. Right. And he goes into audition. The guy next to me goes, are you like, what is wrong with you? Like, why are you being nice to him?
2: Aww.
1: He's competing with you.
2: But
1: I was like,
2: I don't know.
1: Oh. I was like, I don't know, man. I was just trying to be helpful. He was like, no. He's like, we're all auditioning.
2: Okay,
1: and he was mad
2: uh-huh.
1: because if he does poorly, it's one less person that he needs to compete with.
2: Yeah.
1: And he was like, why'd you help him? And I said, I'm confident that I'll still get this job.
2: Ooh.
1: And I did get the job.
2: I like that, I was like,
1: I don't know why that's going to be a big deal, but he was upset. And he's like, you're being too nice and you can't get anywhere being nice. And he also didn't get the job.
2: Okay.
1: So he also didn't get the job. So I'm fine with that stuff.
2: Mm-hmm.
1: But again, you can see the shift over time in Korean dramas too with the whole chakada thing.
2: Yes, completely. So for decades, the most popular female lead in Korean dramas was what people call the candy character, who is poor, kind, never complains, and endures everything with a big smile.
1: Mm-hmm.
2: And that type of character used to be enormously popular. And then audiences started getting tired of it, like tired of watching someone absorb endless mistreatment and just keep smiling. And then came dramas like The Glory. The lead character spends years planning revenge against the people who destroyed her life. She is very cold, calculated, and relentless. And Korean audiences absolutely loved her because she did what the candy character never did. She fought back. Have you seen this drama, The Glory?
1: No, I mean, Song Hye-kyo, right?
2: Yes.
1: She comes out as, what is it?
2: Moon Dong-eun,
1: right? And yeah, I think that really changed it as well.
2: Mm-hmm,
1: so
2: mm-hmm.
1: the culture shifted from admiring people who endure endure all the pain,
2: mm-hmm.
1: being nice, to someone who pushes back.
2: Exactly. And I think this drama, Hell is Other People, shows the tension. Like, Jong-woo starts out as a 착한 person, a kind person. He does not complain. He observes what his supervisor does to him. He tries to be patient with the people in his Go-si-won. And the drama, I think, asks this question. What happens when a 착한 person, kind person, reaches their absolute limit? What does all of that suppressed frustration turn into when there's nowhere left for it to go?
1: But being kind mm-hmm. is not entirely a bad thing, right?
2: Absolutely, yes, right. So people still want goodness. They are just no longer willing to be taken advantage of because of it. So in the drama, what Jong-woo's girlfriend was really saying was not stop being a good person, but stop letting people treat your goodness as a resource they can drain.
1: Yeah, don't let them take advantage of you, right?
2: It doesn't mean
1: mean person.
2: Mm-hmm.
1: Like, still be a nice person, but be reasonable.
2: Yes.
1: Like, don't accept everything. It's kind of like this. It's like every time, what is it? This is something that I had to teach again Aaron, because all of his friends kept on asking Aaron for all these things because he kept on sharing.
2: Really?
1: And I said, Aaron, it's nice that you're sharing,
2: mm-hmm.
1: but don't give away everything.
2: Mm-hmm.
1: Like, he gave away, I really

0: funny. I was telling her like horror stories about workplaces, and she's like, "I'm glad I met
1: You
0: you. Like, what am I gonna do? I'm gonna hit you or something? I'm gonna yell at you?
1: no.
0: The second I yell at you, your mom's listening.
1: Yes, my mom is
0: The second I
1: listening.
0: yell at
1: I'm Gen
0: you,
1: Z.
0: you know, she might go, I quit. I'm like, oh, no, don't quit. Don't quit. Who's gonna do popular culture research team? Let's go into our last topic. What do you have for us?
1: Okay, so earlier we mentioned that Chungwoo was given a mysterious mid-side dish at Goshiwon and he couldn't bring himself to eat it. And that side dish seemed like a yukhae or raw beef or beef tartare, but it was totally different. The drama never directly states it, but based on all of the context, that mid dish seemed to be human flesh. And then at work during a company lunch, raw beef is served, and when Chungwoo sees it, and the red color, the texture, the rawness, he connects it to the mysterious meat from the Goshiwon, and he has to run out of the room. So today's final topic is a beloved Korean food culture, which is raw food.
0: Koreans love
1: Ooh.
0: raw.

0: food.
1: Yeah.
0: Do you like UK?
1: Yeah.
0: It is one of my favorite foods.
1: You too?
0: Yes.
1: Ooh,
0: I love even the 생고기, right? Mm-hmm. Which is just like not... So this is UK. Mm-hmm. It's the Korean version of beef tartare.
1: Mm-hmm.
0: Right?
1: We're going to show you later on.
0: And so let's explain to our listeners what this is, because this looks very different from like your typical Western-style beef tartare.
1: Yes. So yuca is thinly sliced raw beef seasoned with sesame oil, garlic, and sugar, often served with a raw like egg yolk on top. It is one of the most beloved dishes in Korea. If you go to any traditional celebration or family gathering, yuca is almost always on the table. And actually, it is not as unfamiliar as it might sound. Like, similar dishes exist all over the world. In France and Belgium, there is steak tartare. In Italy, there is carpaccio and paper-thin raw beef slices drizzled with olive oil.
0: Oh, I love carpaccio. Oh, yes. It's so good.
1: And in Peru, there is ceviche, like raw seafood with citrus juice. So yuca is essentially the Korean version of the same idea. The main difference is the seasoning and the presentation. And sometimes yuca is mixed into bibimbap to make yuca bibimbap. It's one of the most popular ways to eat it.
0: You don't understand. This is a UK bibimbap.
1: Oh, see that?
0: Oh my goodness.
1: All the vegetables and raw beef.
0: I love raw beef.
1: Raw beef.
0: Yeah, like
1: really?
0: Even like carpaccio. Like I went to Prague and I had like some of the best beef tartare.
1: Mm-hmm.
0: There's a wine bar in Ansan where I go all the way to Ansan because they have the best beef tartare.
1: Really? To Ansan?
0: Yes.
1: To get beef tartare?
0: I went there on a date with my wife.
1: Uh-huh.
0: And then I ordered beef tartare. And I ordered two. And she's like, why'd you order two? I was like, I don't want to share this with you. She's like, that's a little weird. And I ordered two and she's like, oh, can I order? She's like, let's order two more. It's good. I
1: really
0: love raw stuff. But again, the thing about Koreans is that they eat a lot of like raw fish, raw seafood.
1: Yes.
0: Like raw fish, raw, what is it, shellfish,
1: yes.
0: Oysters.
1: Yes, exactly. Especially a Korean raw fish, hwae, which is hwae. So we keep fish alive until the very moment it is served. You walk into a raw fish restaurant and then the fish are swimming in tanks right in front of you. So you choose yours and it gets sliced and served immediately. And the texture is very chewy and very firm. And we also have sannakji, live small octopus. You eat it while it is still moving. The tentacles are cut into pieces and served immediately. And they are still writhing on the plate because the nerve endings are still active. You can have it with sesame oil. It has this really nutty and rich flavor, but you have to chew very carefully because the suction cups can actually attach to your throat if you swallow too quickly.
0: Yeah.
1: So there have been cases of people choking. And sometimes we mix this with yukke.
0: Oh, yes. Nakji tangtangi, UK
1: yes,
0: nakji,
1: nakji,
0: right? So this is the live octopus. The sesame oil also works to make it slippery.
1: Yes.
0: So that it doesn't stick together.
1: Mm-hmm.
0: I'll be honest, this is the tangtangi, right? Nakji tangtangi with the UK.
1: Yeah.
0: You know who makes really good? If you go to Gwangjang
1: yeah.
0: Market,
1: mm-hmm,
0: they're famous for this.
1: Yes, right.
0: But I'll tell you this though, the octopus, like it doesn't really taste like anything.
1: Have to eat with like sesame oil.
0: Sesame oil and salt and stuff like that. Like it's just more for the texture.
1: Yes.
0: Like I wouldn't pay money to eat it. Like it usually comes in as like a side.
1: Uh-huh.
0: They give it to you for free.
1: Mm.
0: Would you really pay money to like eat more?
1: Yeah. This one? Yeah, of course.
0: Really?
1: I love that.
0: Okay.
1: Mm-hmm.
0: Okay. And again, you know, a good place to try is the Gwangjang Sijang.
1: Right.
0: Why are Koreans so comfortable at eating raw food in the first place, though? Is it like a cultural preference?
1: Ooh, so in Korea, there is a very strong culture of eating what was caught or prepared that day, not yesterday, not 2 days ago, just today. And Korea has built an incredibly efficient distribution system, so fresh seafood from the coast can reach a restaurant in Seoul within hours. So historically, raw food was actually a luxury only the upper class could offer because they were the ones with access to the freshest ingredients and the fastest transport. So eating raw was a statement of privilege. But today, that same standard of freshness has become accessible to almost everyone.
0: You know, guys, this is going to sound really weird, but I'm going to say it. You know what's a really good raw meat?

0: meat. Horse.
1: Horse?
0: Yes. Horse meat raw is so delicious. It's like sweet.
1: Really?
0: Yes.
1: I haven't tried it before.
0: It's like one of the best meats raw I've ever eaten.
1: Really?
0: Like you could eat it cooked, but then it's you have to eat it raw.
1: Ooh.
0: It's so good. But also another raw food that Koreans love, 간장게장.
1: Yes, it is a raw crab that has been marinated in soy sauce, garlic, and chili 4 days. We have photos.
0: Oh, 밥도둑. We call it 밥도둑.
1: Yes, rice thief.
0: Rice thief.
1: You're going to end up eating 2 bowls of rice. Aw, I really like it.
0: today's no good. I don't like today's episode. I had lunch very early today, so I'm like hungry right now. Oh, this is good. Again, we believe in fresh food, even with like vegetables too. You know, yes. Like, we like things fresh. Right?
1: Mm-hmm.
0: Anyways, Eugene, thank you so much for this. Hope you have a good dinner because we're all hungry right now. Yes. We'll see you again next Friday.
1: Thank you. See you next Friday. Bye.
0: And sending her out of the studio, let's take a listen to a song from Sonamu with I Like You Too Much, 넘나 좋은 것.

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5: And that music means one thing. It's time to finish off our program today. I want to thank you guys for joining us, and I hope you guys enjoyed the full 2 hours. But remember, tomorrow is the start of our weekend shows, and including our Saturday's edition. We're in the first hour. We got SJ Saturday Night Fever, followed by a full hour of Request. Hope to see you guys then. 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And again, thank you to all of our listeners who tuned in, especially if you chimed in on all the chit-chat. 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And until then, this has been SJ Lee with The Culture Inc.

Sing, sing, sing, Tiny Toons. Do you remember losing a baby tooth as a child? One day, your front tooth suddenly falls out. When you talk, air slips through. And when you smile, there is that funny little gap. In Korea, there is a traditional children's folk song that kids used to sing when a friend lost a tooth. Today, we'll introduce a playful and cheerful folk song called 앞니 빠진 중강새, which means the child with a missing front tooth. This was a song children sang while joking around with their friends. When they saw a child with a missing front tooth, they would sing, "Gap tooth child, don't go to Seoul." But this song wasn't just about teasing. It was also a playful way for children to laugh together and make the moment feel lighter and happier. Songs like this helped children enjoy the moment of losing a tooth. So, if you know a child is about to lose a tooth, why not play this song for them? Now let's listen to the traditional Korean children's folk song, 앞니 빠진 중강새.

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This is DJ Sam, and you are listening to Radiance. 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

0: Tiju, opening a new era, people truly come first here. In the face of this great change, here stands JDC returning to its very first commitment. The lives of the people more resilient, the future of Tiju more distinct. JDC now seeks to give back to the people that can be felt in their everyday lives. It will resolve long-standing issues and boldly drive forward the changes that are truly needed. With high-tech industries, global education, and AI infrastructure, it firmly builds the foundation for future growth of Tiju and is making a better tomorrow. A new beginning, new JDC. 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
1: The average annual precipitation in Korea is about 1.4 times higher than the world average. In the event of heavy rain, it is important to stay up to date on the weather forecast using the radio, TV, or a smart device. And just in case, contact the competent authorities to obtain information on the recommended evacuation zones and related guidelines. As for the standard precautions, avoid using underground parking lots that may potentially become flooded, and do not stand next to traffic lights and street lamps as they may leak electricity. After a heavy rainfall, check your food and beverages for contamination to protect yourself from food poisoning. And inspect the gas valve and circuit breaker at home to make sure they are working properly. Natural disasters. We can't prevent them, but we can prepare for them. 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

0: Jeju, opening a new era, people truly come first here. In the face of this great change, here stands JDC, returning to its very first commitment. The lives of the people more resilient, the future of Jeju more distinct. JDC now seeks to give back to the people that can be felt in their everyday lives. It will resolve long-standing issues and boldly drive forward the changes that are truly needed. With high-tech industries, global education, and AI infrastructure, it firmly builds the foundation for future growth of Jeju and is making a better tomorrow. A new beginning, new JDC. This campaign is in partnership with the Jeju International Free City Development Center.
1: Under the blazing sun and drenching humidity, how can we stay safe and healthy? Avoid outdoor activities when the daily high reaches over 33 degrees Celsius or 91.4 degrees Fahrenheit for two consecutive days or more. Drink plenty of water, but avoid taking cold showers or entering the waters without a warm-up exercise. When you are indoors where there isn't an air conditioner, position an electric fan towards a window to keep the area well ventilated. Feeling dizzy or nauseous? It may be a sign of heat exhaustion. If this is the case, take a rest in a cool area and drink a cool beverage slowly. Unlike other adverse weather conditions and natural disasters, damages caused by heat waves can be significantly reduced if we are well prepared. So remember the tips we've given you and stay safe and healthy this summer.
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3: Hashtag Daily K.

It's Saturday, July 11th, 2026, and I'm your host, Peter Bint. These days in Korea, it's not just kids. Adults too are completely hooked on capsule toys, you know, the toy eggs, commonly known as bopgi. You might know them as gacha as well, where you are. You insert a coin, you turn the crank, and a tiny toy pops out inside a round plastic ball. That brief moment of suspense, wondering, will I actually get the one I want this time, is an absolute thrill. Maybe what we truly love isn't even the toy itself, but rather the anticipation and excitement right before we crack that capsule open. Hoping that today brings that same kind of fun and excitement, let's get this broadcast started. Imagine us as a toy inside a capsule that you don't know yet what exists inside. Thanks again for joining us here on Hashtag Daily K. Let's get going with our Saturday edition.